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2: Going to be a hot rest of the afternoon before heat advisory ends at 8 p.m. tonight. Also tracking some brief isolated storms for the rest of our evening before they dissipate overnight, where we will see some overnight lows in the 60s. With your KKTV Alert weather, I'm meteorologist Roy Ross.
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8: Here we're going to go primarily with Sophie Cunningham and the whole trans thing. Dave's done a great job of pulling some really even retro information on this and pointing out the abundant hypocrisy that your position on trans, whether you are left alone or whether you are attacked, apparently it differs if you're white or black. It differs if you are gay or straight, and Sophie Cunningham is both of those. We'll get to that over the course of the program. Ryan Kaufman joins us a little bit later on as well. But here's the first thing, and I think it's the overarching context here. Do you have a right to know what each and every person out there thinks? I'm serious, right? I got an opinion on the whole trans thing. I've given it to you before. I'll give it to you again here today. They pay me to do exactly that. What a job. Richard, you have to, yeah, you do this research, and then you just sit there and tell people what you think. In essence, that's exactly it. And I'm trying to think if there's ever been anything where I just said, you know what, I really don't want to share my opinion on that. I think I share my opinion on everything. I can't say that in the years that has never happened, but I don't recall it right off the bat. But am I entitled to know what Caitlin Clark believes about this or that? Am I entitled to understand what Sophie Cunningham or anyone else believes about the whole trans thing, right? Well, if you're saying, well, yeah, then now what? We're supposed to ask all of these musicians or athletes. So what's your position on reparations? Could I know your position on abortion? Is that how it works? These people didn't become who they are because they were experts on any of this. I think the majority of them are kind of just like you and I. We go through life. Yes, we've got an understanding of this or this or this, but that doesn't make us an expert on it. And yet, Sophie Cunningham is catching hell from a ton of people. And a bunch of other people are saying, nope, you know what's great about Sophie is she speaks for me. And I think Sophie speaks for more Americans than anybody, especially the Women's League, would like to give her credit for. And I know there are going to be people out there, well, you know, her and Riley Gaines, this is just them trying to solidify a way of making money when their athletic career is over with. No, they're doing something, just like Aaron Lee here in Colorado, they're doing something that I think is extremely important, and that is they're standing up for women in Title IX, and I don't understand how you could have people now who are turning their backs on women, and that's what you're doing. When you're saying, oh, yeah, it's okay for guys to come in here and play with us, you're turning your back on women. It's as simple as that. But, Richard, if you're so smart, why don't you play that basketball player from the WNBA who just said, well, I'd welcome somebody in the league. Well, that can be her opinion all she wants. You could have somebody playing on a team who says, well, I'd welcome a whole bunch of Klan members onto my team as long as they can play ball, and I don't have any problem with somebody who's homophobic being on my – what? Does that mean the league is supposed to do that? That league was given a rare opportunity. The kind of player that brings this much attention, like Caitlin Clark, to a league and fundamentally changes the dynamics and the finances and all the rest – I don't know how often that comes along. I'll probably ask Ryan Kaufman that, but I'm trying to think if there's ever been something like that in another sport where it really was a huge game changer. And think about it. Ever since she got in there, it couldn't just be basketball. It couldn't just be this team against that team. It always had to be Caitlin Clark. Oh, we got a little vendetta against her. And is it the racial thing? Because she's white. We got a bunch of black players here. Is it that she may or may – you know what? I don't even know. And I'm not asking you. Caitlin Clark, is she gay? I've heard rumors here or there, whatever. And you know what? I don't give a damn. Because what makes me entitled to anybody answering that question? Well, are you gay? Are you lesbian here? I mean, do we have your support for this? Have support for what? Everybody's going to, as soon as you go down that road, and say, well, yes, I'm going to wade in on the waters of this social issue. The next thing you know, I guarantee you, everybody and their brother is going to want you to be representing them and taking a side in this thing. And you know what? I take a side on everything. But there are a lot of people out there who would just like to live their lives. They like to be able to get along with their neighbors, the people in their family. They get along with the people that they work with and on and on and on. And yet I feel like there's a small group of people here who just keep agitating and agitating and agitating. Now, David has followed the careers of Caitlin Clark and Sophie Cunningham much more than I have. We've got a friend, Sean, who, same thing, with Sophie Cunningham. And we'll have Ryan Kaufman here. So if you've got thoughts on any of these people, you can do it. And before anybody jumps me for me saying that Sophie is not my cup of tea when it comes to allure, she's young enough to be my granddaughter. So I'm not going to sit here and say, oh, yeah, I got an Oscar Sophie because she's what? Young enough to be my granddaughter? That's pretty damn creepy, I have to tell you. But beyond that, she's really not my thing. I mean, she's a little bit too skinny. Her personality totally is my thing. Let me tell you, her personality is 100% my thing. But as I'm doing research this morning, I'm looking, oh, yeah, she's twerking. Why is she twerking in that video? And I'm thinking, the whole twerking thing, I've never understood. I've never seen a woman do that, whether they were great looking or whether it's some chubby person who is an elected official out there in Rhode Island on the beach. I've never seen it where I thought, oh, dang, that twerking thing's really working. And so maybe it's just that as opposed to Sophie. And I'm like, why are you doing that? And as somebody pointed out to me, Richard, she's just having fun. That's the main component of what she does. She plays hard. She does all that. She tries to protect her, her teammates. But she's got a lot of fun going on with her. David, you know this stuff better than I do. And usually when you grab the microphone, put it in front of your face, it's because you've got something to say. And I want to hear it.
10: I was just going to say what bothers me most about this is this is nothing new. And Serena Williams actually started this conversation with Letterman back in 2013.
8: Whoa. Seriously?
10: Seriously. I got the cut right here.
8: You want to play? Let's go ahead. Okay. Might as well do it now. And this gets to one of the things I'm talking about. So if somebody like Martina Navratilova, or you have somebody like Caitlyn Jenner, these people say something, well, yeah, I know she's gay and she's talking about that. I know that he's trans. But they don't count. Why don't they count? They don't count because they're not saying what I want them to say. This is Serena on Letterman.
10: Correct.
16: Who's been joking about myself and him playing a match. And I'm like, Andy, seriously, are you kidding me? Because for me, tennis and men's tennis and women's tennis are completely almost two separate sports. So I'm like, if I were to play Andy Murray, I would lose 6-0, 6-0 in 5 to 6 minutes, maybe 10 minutes. Because it's true.
17: Honestly,
16: it's a completely different sport. The men are a lot faster, and they serve harder, they hit harder. It's just a different game, and I love to play women's tennis, and I only want to play girls because I don't want to be embarrassed. I would not do the tour. I wouldn't do Billie Jean any justice. So Andy, stop it.
17: Yeah.
8: Well, that's the thing, because anyone other than her who wants to challenge her, and we had this. I don't remember Bobby Riggs maybe against Billie Jean King or something. I don't even remember how that turned out. But if you're some middle-aged person and you're a male and you want to take on a female and get a little bit of attention, you start lobbying for all this stuff. And a lot of it's grandstanding. But we're going to be hearing from Clay Travis a little bit. He's one of the Fox satellites here. And one of the things that he was talking about the other night was, well, I've got this thing where I'll put up more than $1 million for some high school, a state high school championship team to play against a, team from the league. How would that turn out? You know what? I don't know. I don't understand half of this. And I don't understand the women's league more than I do, basketball. Trust me. I played on a bunch of basketball teams, and they were pretty good teams, but I was the worst person on the team. So having me talk about basketball is not going to work. Having you talk about basketball, so just tell me that. You think a high school team could beat the Fever, one of these other teams out there? And if so, does that even matter? And are they big wimps over there on the female side? Because I keep hearing that, that game is a little bit more brutal than it is in the NBA. 719-715-0740.
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8: Richard Randall, so Sophie Cunningham, and is she a role model? Is she a star? Well, I think she's a good basketball player. I don't know that she's great. In fact, people have told me, well, she's not the best basketball player, even on her team, but she's not an all-star or anything like that. But she is entertaining, and like anybody else, she has her games, right? Angel Reese, I'm looking at a highlight. It was not a highlight reel, actually. Did you see that, David? It was bad. I mean, they took like seven or eight clips of her shooting, some of them three-point range, some of them just layups. She didn't hit a thing. I'm sure she actually did hit some in between, but if we were to take anybody...
10: She's not an impressive player, at least to my eyes.
8: Really?
10: She really isn't. She hasn't been since college. She lost something in the transition to the pros.
8: You know what? See, that is interesting because I always like trying to understand the college game to the pro game. And at the time, I was a big Nebraska fan. And you've got a quarterback who wins the Heisman Trophy, right? He's a great runner. He's actually a better passer than people gave him credit for, right?
10: Are you talking about Tommy Frazier?
8: No, I'm not talking about Tommy Frazier. Tommy Frazier didn't win the Heisman, did he? I don't think so. Mike Rozier did. In any event, I just think there are always, and it took me a long time to understand this, simply because you're great in college, whether you win a trophy or not, does not mean that you are going to be good in the NFL. Everything, and all the athletes will say it, NFL, everything is faster. You don't have the time to check off that you did in high school, etc. And when it comes to the women's game, I really don't know much about it at all. That's why I have to rely on you and Ryan and my producer, David. Han, hang on a second here, because I want to get a little bit of Sophie Cunningham in on the show.
3: I think that basketball is being played at the highest level it's ever been. I think our team in specific, we are breaking history right now with the amount of points that we're scoring on back-to-back games. I think the Minnesota game, there's just so much distraction. I think the WNBA media, all we ever do is cover everything except basketball. And it's like, what are we doing? There's so much. Like, you can talk about other things. I think those are great stories. I think it shows fans, you know, who people are outside of the court. But I also think we got to keep the main thing. And I think when it comes to the Minnesota game, I think there is so much distraction. But, like, the matchup between Miles and Kelsey was phenomenal. Our team, I mean, that game in particular was a great game. And so I think that there's a lot to be said, and I'm going to let people just do the speaking for themselves. But for me, I want to get back to basketball. It's always been about basketball. That interview happened in February when I was asked a question. And so for me, I just want to, you got to keep the main thing. And
8: you know what I didn't know? I'm embarrassed to say this because I saw the interview. It's, you know, I just assumed that it was recent, and they actually went all the way back to, you know, if they wanted to, they could just stir this controversy all the way until the league was finished for the season. I don't know what benefit they would have from that. I mean, they would get a bunch of protesters here and there, and I don't know. Are people going to tune in to watch this stuff because they've got all this stuff going on, or maybe because it's basketball? Let's do this. Let's go to Han. Han, you're on 740 KBOR. First off, welcome aboard. And secondly, what do you got for us?
11: Good to talk to you again, Richard. It's been a while. But I played basketball all through probably since I was 12 years old, all the way up through high school, even in college a little bit. And I can tell you right now that the level of play that most of those teams in the WNBA is horrible. Especially, I know your guest was talking about Reese, Angel Reese.
8: Yeah, yeah.
11: She is absolutely horrible. I mean, she does not need to be on the in the WNBA. And as far as the way that and let's just call it what it is. It's straight up racism. Okay, because if it was a primarily white sport and a black player was getting bashed like that every single game, I mean, there would be lawsuits, the media, the left media would be blowing it up. I just think the double standard exists, and people need to call it out for what it is, and it needs to change. People,
8: you know what, Han? I agree with you. I mean, and I think that you just called it out. Let me thank you for the call, and I got a news break coming up here, but other side, I'll talk to you, but it is racism. You know, and I don't even, in my heart, I've known that every time I've looked at these games and the fouls and how things are being called and what was going on in the games. And I guess maybe I was reluctant to want to acknowledge that that is a component, perhaps a very big component of all of this. And I'm sick of it, too. Didn't we want a country? Didn't we want sports in our nation to be, again, MLK Jr., it's going to be based on your talent, the content of your heart, and all these other things, not the color of your skin? Well, but it's not the color of your skin if you're black or have color, a person of color. But if you're white, those rules don't apply to you. Back after me.
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1: Going to be a hot rest of the afternoon before heat advisory ends at 8 p.m. tonight. Also tracking some brief isolated storms for the rest of our evening before they dissipate overnight, where we will see some overnight lows in the 60s. With your KKTV Alert Weather, I'm meteorologist Roy Rusk.
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3: So we're talking about, gosh, I mean, Han was right, and that is, there's a racial component to this. Is it the entire dynamic? No, it's not the entire dynamic. Do I want to focus on it and spend time, you know, going over it over and over and over again? No, I don't. But that's just because it angers me that there's even a racial component here. Because I think it'd be very fair to say, so if you had the racist flip around the other way, are we going to be going through a Jackie Robinson thing again? And the answer is, yes, we would. Yes, we would. So it doesn't count if you do all these things to, you know, the tall, blonde, white girl, I guess, right? Let's get your thoughts on this. And that is, I think, pretty simple. One is, do you think that women's teams, high school, college, professional, should have trans players, allow trans players on their teams? That's simple. And I got another one for you, and that is, do you believe that Sophie Cunningham and Riley Gaines are American heroes who are looking out for women, and especially younger women? Because that's exactly what I think they are. All right, we got a bunch of, you know, other famous people here. We're going to check in. Let's go to Stephen A. And you'll remember, you know, it wasn't long ago, he just seemed like the biggest woke liberal in the world. And then all of a sudden, and some people say he's going to run for president. I doubt that. But some people are saying, oh, no, no, his position apologizing about COVID and things like this, he's just being more moderate. Okay, sometimes people grow up and they become a little bit more moderate. Sometimes they fake being more moderate because they do want to run for office. For better or for worse, this is Stephen A.
4: Now, speaking up on behalf of girls like a Sophie Cunningham, like a Riley Gaines, are scourges of the earth. You are Cheryl Reeve, the head coach of the Minnesota Lynx. That is an irresponsible thing to do. You are a coach for a female basketball team. Do you not think that the females are being screwed over if they have to compete against an individual born as a male? What are you talking about? What the hell are you talking about? It's not true. It is false. Nobody said you can't transition from male to female. The issue here is competing against the women. That's what Sophie Cunningham was talking about. That's what Riley Gaines is talking about. How are you, Coach Cheryl Reeve, and you could condone that? And then you're going to come out with a T-shirt. No regard for the WNBA.
3: So, okay. I mean, how do you not like that, right? Guess what? It's possible to generally disagree or agree with somebody, but then on this particular thing, you agree with them, right? But in fairness, does everybody agree with Stephen A? Well, apparently not. There's a player by the name of Gabby Williams who has a different opinion on all of this.
5: I think it's trans rights now is our new battle. That's what I think I was saying, that like the battles have changed.
6: Oh, yes.
5: You know, like our intentions have been the same, but now the environment has changed. We see trans people's rights being, you know, stripped away from them. There's a lot of discourse around trans athletes and what they can compete in. I would welcome a trans athlete on my team or against my team anytime. I don't think it's a problem in the world. It's just another way to kind of attack trans people. You know, we've seen players like Leisha Clarendon who stepped into that forefront and have been brave enough and courageous enough to kind of step up. So I guess that's the next battle that we have to fight as athletes.
3: Okay. I want to comment on that in just a second. David, do me a favor and let's replay that. It's about 9 or 10 seconds in, and you can hear the reporter agree and say, I think she says, of course, something like that, to it's the next battle. And all they're trying to do is what they've been trying to do since forever. And that is, well, gay rights are the next civil rights. We had that when it came to color. Now we're doing it with regard to the whole gay thing. But now we're doing it with regard to trans. But maybe you have to have a good ear here. But you can hear the reporter say something.
5: I think it's trans rights now is our new battle. That's what I think I was saying, that like the battles have changed.
6: Oh, yes.
5: You know,
6: oh, yes.
5: Like our intentions.
3: Did you hear that, David? Oh, yes. Oh, no. I don't know. Jeez. I will tell you, there's a little trick, because I used to do television, of course. And there is a little trick. You don't want to get your voice in the middle of all of this. And you don't want to just have a belligerent interview. Sometimes you do, right? I'm opinionated. Now, when I was doing those kinds of things, there's one thing that really is effective, and that is you just nod your head like you're a bobblehead or something like that. And the person is like, okay, okay. And I'm not nodding my head because I agree with you. I'm nodding my head because, okay, keep going, keep going, keep going. Now, David, and we'll talk with Ryan a little bit about sports, but I don't think we're going to drag him into this thing. But you follow this a lot. And pre-show, we talk about all this stuff. You were telling me that actually some of the announcers in this league may be part of the problem. Seriously?
7: Well, that's kind of what Sophie was alluding to in that cut when she said, can we get back to basketball? She said,

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1: Much as possible, because this may be a story you've been following. It might not be a story you're following, but I think it's an important story. And is it important because of, you know, women's professional basketball or Caitlin Clark or any of these players? It's not. But we're seeing a point in life where if we don't just hold firm and say, no, we are not going to allow men or trans men or trans women, call them whatever you want. They are biologically different and we're not going to allow them to play. I'm so delighted the other day. Now, I coached youth football, and I always had, usually had two girls on my team, and they are both great. That little Jenna Randall was really great. She really was. She was great. But, you know, that's not her sport. She goes to high school and does all this other stuff. And in high school, her coaches wouldn't even let her play the powder puff. What if you get hurt out there? Okay, it's called powder puff. In any event, I saw a headline, and it's like, okay, the girls' high school teams are getting ready to go. And I'm like, you know what? That is so cool. There is another sport out there. Remember Title IX? There's another sport out there that young girls can start playing in high school and get everything that being an athlete and representing your, you know, your teammates and your people in your school, et cetera, entails. And then within 30 seconds of that thought, I'm like, okay, so how long is it going to be before we have some guy, some trans, some whatever, who says, I think I want to play flag football as well? Let's go to Riley Gaines here. She's an American hero. Why? Because she's looking out for girls.
2: I left no derogatory comment, nothing negative, nothing political. My sign said, Sophie, comma, thank you. Signed, a girl mom. A lot kinder than a lot of the signs that I saw in there, I'll tell you that. Someone from across the court, I'm assuming it was someone who was maybe a security person affiliated. He was very obviously with either the Target Center or the WNBA. He looks at me and says, put that sign down. And I'm looking around. There's like 1,000 signs beside me. And so I keep holding and he comes over there. He says, you can't have your sign. I said, well, why? He said, well, it has her name on it. I said, I can't have the sign because it has Sophie's name on it. He said, that's right. You can't. It shows you that the league very clearly has an agenda that they are trying to purport that is not representative of reality at all. The only people that the Lynx or whoever was in charge of the camera put on the Jumbotron were people who were draped in their pride flags and their trans flags, who had their trans signs. Some of those wearing those shirts that says protect trans kids or protect trans lives that have a literal knife on it, an object that is used and intended for violence. And then you have Cheryl Reeves, the coach, wearing a shirt that says trans kids belong. They say that Sophie has aligned herself politically conservative because she has stood by the slogan of protect women's sports. That's it. Nothing more, nothing less. If protect women's sports is deemed political, like they say, then so is trans kids belong. The league often says they have a problem with people like Sophie bringing politics into sports. The league doesn't have a problem with politics in sports. They have a problem with conservative politics in sports. And I will tell you, Sean, every time Sophie was on the court, every time she was subbed in, every time she threw up the ball, she was booed by the entire stadium, virtually, bar me and Jen Say, who is sitting next to me, owner of XXXY Athletics. They're trying to do to her what they've done to people like me, what they do to people like you. But I will tell you that Sophie is absolutely unshakable. She is unwavering, and that makes her uncancelable. And that sort of confidence and courage that she exudes is certainly contagious.
1: Let's take a break. So what do you think here? What do you think of Stephen A., his comments? What do you think of Riley Gaines? She's been on the program several times. I'll admit, it used to be easier to get her on the program than it is now, but met her in person, had her on the show. I think she's an American hero because she's looking out for young women. What do you think of Sophie Cunningham? Get to all of that. Your messages, texts, and phones, 719-715-0740.
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10: What are the chances you are listening to this while drinking a nice hot cup of coffee? If so, don't let me stop you. For years, we've been reporting on the health benefits of coffee, and that's not going to stop today. A new study, this one out of Harvard School of Public Health, found that coffee and tea could help lower your risk of developing dementia. People who enjoyed 1 to 3 caffeinated cups a day saw the biggest impact. In addition to the caffeine, coffee contains hundreds of bioactive compounds that can influence inflammation, glucose metabolism, vascular function, and oxidative stress. It's also possible coffee drinkers might be doing other things that keep them healthy. Eating a more balanced diet, getting plenty of exercise, sleep, not smoking, or drinking too much alcohol. And finally, staying socially active. I'm Dr. Sanjay Gupta, helping you live a better life.
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16: So, just noted here, is all of this activism in sports a trend? Is it just a passing phase? Or, nope, once you go this way, it's to no turning back in any of these leagues. Richard Randall, I'll tell you one thing that's guaranteed, and that is tomorrow from 11 until noon. 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Well, you can be listening to me, too, because I sit in with her. She's the host of the program. I sit in with her, and I learned something in that 1 hour from 11 to noon, right after Kudlow. Learn something every week, something new every week. And that's how deep the well of information that Barb Schlinker has really is. She knows everything. I mean, that's not probably true. I mean, how can you know everything? I'm so impressed. Does she know 99%, 98%? I can tell you what she knows. She knows what it's like to sell 3,000 homes. She knows what it's like to be doing this for more than 25 years. She knows what it's like to have a one weekend open house and have 70, 80 people come through on that one day And it turns out she gets multiple offers and sits down with the client and figures out the best one. 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So I got that question for you here too then, folks, and that is this just a little bit of a trend, or is it a passing fad? I hope that it's a trend and a passing thing, and we can just put all of this behind us. Oh, you mean go back to being homophobic and trans? No, I don't mean any of that. If I were to bash somebody who was black, would that make me racist? If I were to bash somebody who was gay, would that make me homophobic? I can prove that it doesn't. And how's that? Well, Jared Polis would be a good example. Oh, Richard, but you were the big homophobe making fun of him and his getup, as you called it, the other day. He is a man who deserves a lot more respect than you're giving him. He's a much more successful man in business, in finance, in terms of fame and all of the rest. Are you just jealous because you're a heterosexual and a gay guy can just be, you know, that much better than you? No, I'm not. I'm offended that this is a guy who's supposed to be representing our state. And that is the image he gives to everybody in the state, but everyone else around the nation. And that does not make me homophobic. Actually, Julie Bowerman Seymour posted this on one of my Facebook entries, which I thought was pretty cool because I took about 30 photographs and just a little short video. It's about 15 seconds long. And it was people who have a connection to Colorado, by and large. President Trump was the only one who didn't. And then it was Polis. So you'd have Polis in his getup, and then three or four people in hats just like his, and then same thing. And one of the comments to that was, "It's damn embarrassing to see what my born and raised home state has become when our joke of a governor, Jared Polis, really looked in the mirror, saw his blue velvet disaster with the red trim, white fringe, silver buttons, and cowboy hat, and thought, yes, this is the look of a serious leader celebrating Colorado's 150th. The man showed up to a state anniversary event dressed like a rejected backup dancer from a 1970s country and western variety show that got canceled after one episode. Blue sneakers under the whole catastrophe just seals it." Because for David, that was your thing. I mean, of everything else that was wrong with his look and his getup, you just kept focusing in on those damn shoes, didn't you? Because he didn't even wear boots.
2: It didn't match anything.
16: Julie goes on to say, "Nothing says proud Coloradan heritage like looking like you lost a bet with a thrift store mannequin that used to work at a theme park saloon." I bring this thing because I'm not that good. I mean, I had some funny comments about it and stuff, and there were all kinds. Actually, there's the comments on any posting about him on this. Oh, but they're homophobic. You know what? He's gay, whatever. There was some in there that I guess be borderline offensive or whatever. I hit a couple of them for my thing. It's okay. But the majority of the other comments were just so hilarious. And so it's fun. But again, he's representing us. This isn't quirky. This isn't fun. This is a visual crime against the state. Somewhere, an actual cowboy is quietly weeping into his coffee. All right. Any of you care to give Julie Bowerman Seymour a well done? You shoot me a text and I'll pass it on to her. All right. Let's go back to basketball. Let's go to text messages here as well. 719-715-0740. And it is so simple. And what we're going to hear in the next hour, in fact, talks about it. And that is, you hear all of these people, Brian Urlacher and others who are just saying, this isn't hard. This isn't complicated. It's the most common sense thing in the world. Women shouldn't have to contend with having this in their league. There's a player in France from Monaco. Holy cow. Talk about that in the next hour, and it's pretty brutal. Text messages. I'm a product of Title IX. I'm a woman who played sports in the 70s. For years, I was the only girl on the teams I played on. I played baseball, basketball, soccer, ran track, and was on the swim team. I'm a huge proponent of keeping men out of women's sports. Those of us who lived through the Title IX implementation lived with physical, psychological, and sexual assaults. We were beaten up, spat on, targeted in every way possible. I do not believe people fully understand what it was like. I'm proud that I've lived through what I did. I never want the opportunities we fought for to be taken away from today's women. You know what? There you are. And you're right about one thing there. And that's why I love and read your post. And it is because I'm a guy. Yeah, I was living when this stuff was going on. I didn't have a daughter. If I had a daughter, if you were my daughter, you were my sister, you were my mom or something, I would have had a much better idea. But I wasn't at that place in life when this was going on. I remember what it was like beforehand. At my high school, oh, you could be a timer for the swim team. You could be a dancer at halftime. You'd be a cheerleader. Could you run track? Well, not really. Could you play basketball? No. Could you play softball? No.

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1: Richard Randall, first off, have a great weekend and a safe one. 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Special guest, Jeff Crank. We'll be talking about the Save America Act and why it's so hard to get it out of Washington.
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2: No threats of military action, at least for now. I'm Carmen Roberts, Fox News. President Trump is reportedly in no rush to launch new military strikes against Iran after Tehran issued a list of demands to reopen the Strait of Hormuz.
3: President Trump saying in a phone call with Axios, saying instead of increasing military pressure, as we've seen in past weekends, that instead the administration is going to increase economic pressure and wait for that to mount.
2: Fox's Alex Hogan. And Iran's demands include ending the war, withdrawing U.S. troops from the area, lifting the blockade, unfreezing Iranian assets, and repaying Iran for the cost of the war.
3: 75% of Americans say the conflict with Iran has not been worth the cost. That's according to a Marquette Law School poll.
2: And part of that cost, higher gas and oil prices. Crude oil prices heading higher tonight. U.S. crude up almost 1% at $78.91 a barrel. Brent crude up more than 1% at $84.52 a barrel. Meantime, Trilby Lundberg with the Lundberg Survey says gas prices rose again.
4: Prices are up about 8 cents in the past 2 weeks, and the new price is $4.18.
2: AAA puts the national average at $4.01 a gallon. Evacuation orders are in place across parts of the western U.S. and southwest Canada as extremely hot and dry conditions fuel the spread of wildfires. The National Interagency Fire Center says 183 fires erupted across the U.S. since yesterday, including 8 large ones. And the Wisconsin gubernatorial primaries are Tuesday. Republican candidate Congressman Tom Tiffany tells Fox News,
5: "Let's get control of our utilities rates, which have been skyrocketing $2 billion plus in the last 8 years. Let's get control of the red tape, and let's also audit all of state government."
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18: Going to be a hot rest of the afternoon before heat advisory ends at 8 p.m. tonight. Also tracking some brief isolated storms for the rest of our evening before they dissipate overnight, where we will see some overnight lows in the 60s. With your KKTV Alert Weather, I'm meteorologist Roy Ross.
0: The following is recorded from an earlier live broadcast. Opinions expressed on this program are those of the host and do not necessarily reflect those of KVOR, Cumulus Media, or its advertisers. 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
1: Richard Randall, hour two. Sophie Cunningham and the big controversy going on in the WNBA. This should be a time when they are just rocking and hitting on all cylinders. And you don't need to build your team or your league or, you know, your presentations all about Caitlin Clark to do that. Let her get out on the court. Let her play her game, and Sophie and all the rest play their games, and it'll just be fine. I mean, I'm not a big fan, but I've watched some of the games. No, I have not. I want to be clear. I have not watched an entire game or anything. I've seen a bunch of the highlights. And no, it's not NBA style, although everyone tells me much more physical, and you get away with a lot of stuff in the WNBA that you would not get away in the NBA. And could we just stop all of this for one damn minute? And there are some moments you just need to appreciate. And Julie talking about Jared Polis and his getup was one of those. But it is iconic. And if you have not seen it, I will post it so you can see it. It is Sophie Cunningham, and she doesn't say a word. She doesn't say a word. She's out there, game's going on, gets a little bit hot, you know, a little bit jostling during the game and stuff, and Sophie starts pointing. And she's pointing at another player, and it goes on, I don't know, what, 20 seconds? It seems like forever. It is the funniest thing in the world, and of course, everybody's got
19: AI. And it's only because she wanted a foul to be called on both sides.
1: Got it. Because I have seen that. She gets elbowed team? In the face, yeah. And they call the foul on Sophie.
19: She's like, but what about her?
1: And it's so funny because for two reasons. Funny. One is you see the other player who looks like she's about 6 inches tall. She's real string bean, but she looks like 6 inches taller than Sophie. And it's under her skin because she starts pointing back at so, and they start wagging their fingers. It is so funny. And then you see a couple of the, I don't know if it was refs or, you know, some of the assistant coaches on the team, whatever, come out and try to get everybody down. And then, of course, a bunch of people, AI, let's do this. Let's take Sophie and put her in an American getup with one of those, you know, Uncle Sam hats. And we'll do the same thing with Trump sitting in the audience and he's pointing at her and nodding. It's you know what? That's what it should be. It ought to be just fun. People ought to be able to go to the game and watch a great game. If you lived in Seattle, and, you know, I guess it's fun to go boo somebody, but if you're booing them because you didn't like the way they played basketball or football, that's one thing. But all the rest of this drama, you can be proud that you took your kids to go see something like this, and you had somebody who was standing up for women. And for your girls here, but you'd rather your girls go there and think that Sophie Cunningham and Riley Gaines are somehow the problem and are not standing up for them. So originally, one of my premises was, do you want your athletes, in this case, musicians, entertainers, actors and actresses, famous people, just generally, do you really need to know what they think about everything? Because I do not. The example I use is, you know, I don't even want to use his name. I'll just tell you, Theo Fleury played for a whole bunch of different teams. He was out of control for the majority of his career, but he was a great player, a little guy from Canada, right? And he's talked about this, written a book about it, and it's fair game. So, and I've been to Swift Current, in fact, in the Prairie Provinces, as they call them up there. Swift Current Broncos. I went to the little barn that they played in, and it was cool. I knew that this guy and this guy, and several people that played there, was kind of famous and stuff. There was a famous bus accident that took place there, but that's not what people want to know. They kept trying to get one of the players in the National Hockey League who had played with Theo Fleury in the juniors and stuff. Did the coach do that to you? And I'm like, really? What the hell? I mean, it's your business again because of what? Well, Theo Fleury said it. Theo Fleury didn't say anything about him. Theo Fleury talked about himself. And I can't for the life of me think of any reason I need to know what happened to anybody, consensually or not or whatever. And I say that because I've been asked by people, well, you know, is Caitlin Clark gay? I have no idea. Do you have an idea? I have no idea. But you can't find out? I have no interest in finding out. Why would I care what she does when she's not on the basketball court, much less behind, you know, hotel room doors, apartment doors, home doors, or all the rest? I don't understand. This is just so wrong to want all this stuff. So now that they say, you've been hearing them talking about Sophie Cunningham. She stands up and she and Riley are out there and they've been speaking. And now Sophie is saying, we did that little thing. Could we just get back to playing basketball? Which is what they ought to be doing. But the activist will never let it go because they truly do believe, well, this is the new civil rights movement. Okay. And if it's the new civil rights movement, well, then, of course, we've got to have Caitlin Clark checking in on this. So, and apparently she hasn't. So last Sunday, she was being asked about this, and it was after the Fever, I guess, lost to the Lynx, 108-100. She was asked to comment on Cunningham's stand on trans athletes. I want to go slow with this because I think you digest every word here. For us, it's not really a discussion we really have in our locker room, right? So far, so good. What, did you expect they were going to be talking about the opponent they had or how practice had gone or who's going to be starting or, you know, whether you're going to play, you know, zone? I mean, what, you expect them to be sitting around the locker room talking about this stuff? So far, so good. Clark said, it's for the league and the governing bodies to work with their athletes to find solutions, but our focus is on basketball. Do you disagree with any of that so far? Okay, I didn't think so. That's what we talk about and how we can get wins. And obviously, we didn't do that tonight. That's it. No, oh, I'm 100% behind Sophie or whatever. And I think some people feel it's like, wait a minute. Sophie went out there and she's protected Caitlin on the court. And she's taking a brave stand here. And gosh, the least that Caitlin could do is just say, no, I support Sophie 100%. Well, you know what? That'd be great. But do I expect that from her? Do I think she has to do that? I don't. And whoever wrote this, it's, where did I find this? It's Daily Pick and whatever the hell that is. Remember what Caitlin just said, and I think this is perfect. He says, now you're probably saying to yourself, hey, wait a minute. How can Clark land on the sports people weighing in on social and political issues countdown when she essentially did no talking? And this is how they characterize what she said. I love it. She offered a tricked out no comment is what she did. There's no point to what she said. Exactly. She could have said, I'm not going to talk about it. But instead, she went through that, which I think shows that Caitlin's a pretty bright young lady. All right, Fox and Friends, watch them every morning, and I think one of the highlights, and they're Bill Malusian, they're all these people who are the next generation, and they are so, so good, and Lawrence Jones is one of those. He was on Fox and Friends. He's talking about this entire controversy.
20: the WNBA, Sophie's alone. She's alone right now.
21: I think there are a lot of people that agree with her. They just don't want us to talk about it.
20: But that's even worse.
22: Yeah, it is.
20: That's even worse that you're going to allow one of your colleagues that's trying to protect all of you guys as if it's a controversial point of view to say that the men should play in the men's league and the women should play in the women's league. And right now, all the attention and scrutiny, they're going to try to suppress her. Thank God that her advertising is going up and many people are backing her right now. But she's essentially the only person in the WNBA saying that there should be fairness there. I mean, are you guys crazy? Do you understand what's going to happen to your league? The NBA already subsidizes the WNBA already. Right. So the league was on its heels. They're trying to get rid of Caitlin, who has been a generational talent, has brought more eyeballs on there. The moment that guys walk onto the practice field and start competing there, the sport is going to be done. No one is going to watch. So I just don't understand the end goal of these women right here, because if they are saying that this is okay, then don't be surprised next season when you see dudes come up at the practice facility and say, I want to try out for the team, because y'all guys have said it's okay. You're letting this young woman stand out there alone, and she's trying to protect all of you guys. I just think that's shameful.
1: Okay. Anybody disagree with that? Because I don't disagree with that. But wait, if you don't disagree with that, does that mean that you think Caitlin should have said something? Caitlin's got the option. You know, I'll tell you what, honestly, if I were a friend of Caitlin and she asked me about it, I'd say, you know what, talk to Sophie and let her know that, yes, you support her. But in terms of having a big press conference and getting into all of this, you have already become a big enough target for so many other reasons. You don't need to heap something else on top of that. So what, Richard, is that kind of like a teammate of Jackie Robinson saying that, yeah, Jackie is a great guy, we love having him on the team, but the other teammates won't back him up? David, you're looking at me. Does this just get exhausting after a certain point to everybody? Are we supposed to be just so excited about all of this? We're, you know, chomping at the bit. I'm looking at, sometimes I gauge things by text messages. And you pointed out the other day, which was good. Sometimes, Richard, it takes them, you know, half an hour, 45 minutes before they kind of sort out exactly where they're at on things before they send the text in, because you have thoughtful, intelligent listeners. I do. And you know, tell people, see, I'm not lying. Sophie and this whole thing has been on the short list for what we were going to talk about. That and data centers and a couple of other things. Short list for what? 4 or 5 days at least?
19: At least a week.
1: At least a week.
19: Yeah.
1: And, you know, because you don't have to do this immediately. I mean, if I wasn't doing this, what I'd be talking about? Well, I'd be talking about the president, executive order, and we're done with this whole birthright citizenship, and hopefully that's going to be upheld by the courts. But, Richard, you know how many people just love that. I do, and I'm a little bit baffled by that. Can I tell you, I'm a little bit baffled by that? Because all these people, the only reason I can see, truly, deep down inside, is they want more people to come in so that they can vote for Democrats, and beyond that, that's it. Why would anybody in their right freaking mind not understand that the biggest threat to the United States in terms of other nations right now is China? Even Barack Obama was chastising Mitt Romney when he said Russia. Nope, it's China. Everybody agrees that it's China. So it's a great idea for us to let women from China who are pregnant get a tourist visa, come to the United States, have the child, oh, American kid right here, go back to China and the kid's there. And then what? That, you know, kid, when he grows up and wants to come over here, it's the dumbest thing in the world. Why would anybody be opposed to President Trump on something like that? And the answer is, drum roll, because he's President Trump. 719-715-0740.
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27: Now seems as good a time as any to remind you don't always have to take healthy habits to the extreme. Not only are you unlikely to stick with something that's difficult, even if you can keep it up, it's probably going to be to the detriment of something else. And chances are that something else is more important. So if you're on a quest to improve your health, I promise the basics are going to take you much further. I'm talking about diet. Try and be as plant-based as possible. Exercise, meaning multiple rounds of cardio and strength training. And sleep. For most people, 7 to 9 hours a night. I'd like to think of these things as sort of a three-legged stool, right? If you're not doing any one of them, it's really hard to keep balanced with the others. The key here is you don't have to strive for perfection. Doing anything is going to be better than nothing. I'm Dr. Sanjay Gupta, helping you live a better life.
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0: Richard Randall. It's Richard Randall Sports Show here today. It's not. Sports Show is from 3 to 6 here on 740 KVOR. They call it Drive Time Sports, and they do that because, well, it's the time that you drive is kind of the thing. Ryan Kaufman will be in to talk sports with us a little bit later on.
1: And the big thing around here is the drive, right?
0: Right, exactly,
1: yeah.
0: Right? All right, so let me tell you the big thing. If you've got a home or a business, and a lot of you do, and I'm going to tell you something, you know, in your heart already, and I do too. I wouldn't want anybody saying, but wait, Richard, you're somebody who deferred maintenance on all kinds of things, your car, your body, everything that you've got, that guitar you have, that's deferred maintenance. Yes. And trust me, I pay the price every time I defer something, especially on my body.
1: Can we learn from your mistakes?
0: I know, yes, right? Well, but so when it comes to your business or your home, and there are some things, you take a look around or have Kruger Brothers come out and take a look around, you're going to see some things that probably ought to take care of that now, because if I defer it, it's going to be a bigger problem in a year or two. And it seems like, since COVID, people are spending more time in their homes. In fact, David came up with that stat, and it's true. People are just spending more time in their homes. But the home was not necessarily designed for that. You know, yes, you had a living room and a kitchen, all this, but it not necessarily designed for what your current status is. And a lot of that has to do with in-laws or parents coming to live with you. Now, the house may have been great when you had a couple of kids and they're going to high school, and then they go off, and now you're going to, try to put your in-laws in the high school room with all the trophies over there? That's not going to work. Kruger Brothers has got solutions, and that's what I love about Matt and the rest of the family. 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How do you talk to them? You call 719-358-7053. 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Tell them that I sent you. Here we go. This is not the party for women. No bathrooms, no locker rooms, no sports teams. Title IX gutted. Mocking widows, making fun of future widows. A former first lady being given Woman of the Year award to a man and telling the rest of us to keep up. A Virginia governor raising the gun age to 21, leaving thousands of young women defenseless. Mondami's trying to redefine rape so his city doesn't take a higher percentage for crime, so he will look good. Protesting the liberation of Iran women and the most oppressed women in the world. The only thing the left will allow a woman, if they can define one, is an abortion. Hold on. There are a lot of words there. But that sentence, let me read that again. The only thing the left will allow a woman, if they can define one, is an abortion. The truth is, women have been getting curb stomped and bitch slapped as soon as Biden took office. And I think before then. And I don't, if you're a Democrat, I don't know how many are out there, or a socialist or whatever, you know, if you think Trump is a huge, huge problem, and you want to talk about what you can do for America, you ought to start dealing with some of these things. You ought to start asking yourself. So all of the people of color in Chicago who have lived there year after year, black people on the south side and the west side, et cetera, and every 4 years you tell them, all right, we're going to take care of the crime there, and we're going to clean up the neighborhood, we're going to do all these things, and they don't. And they come back 4 years later. But now we really are, and we'll give you a telephone too, but now we're really going to do it. The people are not stupid. And I'm not saying all of them are woke as it is. Some of them are. And they're saying, no, you know what? You don't do any of this. So we're not going to be voting for you. It's just, it's hard to get the message out. That's one of the things I do believe. This one, don't think anyone has a right to another's opinion. Desire, yes, but not right. Nobody should be forced to express an opinion. Be nice if able to express an opinion without condemnation, though sometimes deserved. And that comes from Don Monument. He says, go Sophie. And that, right? I think of all of the music that has been curb stomped, as that, you know, was phrased. And it's because there was either internal fighting in the band between this person who's conservative and this one who's not. And we could not agree to just disagree, go into the studio, write good songs, go out on, oh, no, we can't do any of that. That's happened to a lot of bands. It's happened. I know this for a fact. And you have people in families. And I just have to say, one day I guess we'll do a show on it. And that is, how did it get this bad? So the Trump derangement thing has become such a wedge between people who, if it weren't there, they would like each other. They would like working with each other. They would like being neighbors or whatever it is, people in a family and all of the rest. Mainstream media and all these activists and people who just keep pushing and pushing and pushing have done it's way beyond a disservice. It's egregious what they have done to this country. And yet they don't see it. Why don't they see it? Well, because they just want what they want. Got it. Yeah, of course. We're going to be talking with Jeff Crank on Monday. He'll be here as a congressman. We make a distinction between when he's here as a candidate and when he's here as an elected official. He'll be here on Monday, and it'll be as a congressman. This comes from Turbo. He says, the leftists only know how to destroy things. Let's give them a chance to build up something. Build up the Tranny Ball League. It could be quite entertaining. So exactly, Turbo. I mean, anybody want to take that on? You think it's such a great idea? And the other thing is, I don't see anybody asking the parents of young girls in high school, college, whatever it is. So what do you think about this? And why wouldn't they do that? Because they know there's not that support. But it looks like there's that much support when I listen to some of these, you know, liberal talk shows, or I look at some of these liberals, you know, talking about things. It looks like there's a ton of support. Yeah, well, as I've said before, you know, when I was in television, I learned very early on, go out and cover a story. It's supposed to be a big protest. We've got 50 people at this protest. What the hell? 50 people out of a city this big? That is nothing. That's totally nothing. Well, it's nothing. But I'll tell you what, if we shoot it this way, so we get just tight shots of faces and feet in the sign, and we don't go back and get a wide shot that just shows that there aren't that many people here, and especially we do a live shot, put all of that behind me, and I'll do the live shot over my shoulder. We have got people who are angry, and they're protesting here at blah, blah, blah. You can make a mountain out of a molehill. Trust me, you can do it. And what we've got is people out there, whether they're trans or supporters, whatever, they have got a disproportionate percentage of attention and influence on this issue. We'll go to news, more when we come back.
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3: Going to be a hot rest of the afternoon before heat advisory ends at 8 p.m. tonight. Also tracking some brief isolated storms for the rest of our evening before they dissipate overnight, where we will see some overnight lows in the 60s. With your KKTV Alert weather, I'm meteorologist Roy Rusk.
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11: Even for people who fall asleep easily, staying asleep can be difficult. You wake up, your mind starts to race, you can't turn those thoughts off. Sleep experts say there are a few things you can try. Cognitive shuffling. That's when you choose a random, impersonal, non-emotional word. Then for each letter of that word, think of as many words that begin with each letter as you can before moving on to the next one. It distracts your brain from stress. It also mimics the fragmented thought patterns that usually occur as you drift off to sleep. Sensory grounding is something else. That's when you work through things you can hear, feel, see, smell, or taste. That helps you to be in the moment instead of dwelling on the past or the future, or just do a mental walkthrough of a place you know well. Familiar but neutral imagery that can calm the brain. I'm Dr. Sanjay Gupta, helping you live a better life.
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1: Magnum Shooting Center, yes, it's a new month, and Magnum Shooting Center is still going great. And there are tons of things still to enjoy over the course of the summer as we get into fall. It's year-round, especially at Magnum. 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And if you become a member like me, put in the name Richard Randall, new membership, they'll drop the registration fee. 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Well, you get what I've had from the very beginning. 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This is the time. If ever you're going to, no pun, pull the trigger on purchasing something and getting trained up, learning the right way, and having a blast. Yes, you can use it for defense, and there are a ton of different things you can do, but you can use it for bonding with your children like I did. But I didn't teach my kids how to shoot. I had the instructors at Magnum take care of that as well. One of the cool things I think about Magnum is they do understand that they appreciate people who shop small and shop local. And along those lines, they're going to price match other local competitors' in-store firearms prices. That's a pretty good deal. The other thing is that they will meet you where you are. I'm looking back at times when I walked into a place and had some questions, and they made me feel like an idiot. And I wasn't an idiot. I just didn't know much about that particular firearm. But you insisted behind the counter that you belittle me and make me feel like I'm a fool to come in and ask some questions. So what's going to happen the next time I come in? There was no next time I come in. When you walk into Magnum, they're going to treat you with respect, whether you have been military, law enforcement, hunting, you've been in a family with firearms since you were young,

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1: Tim Lee and said, wait, is this correct? And he says, no. Colorado Springs already has data centers, between 8 and 14 of them, depending on who is counting and whether you count buildings or the tenants stacked inside them. The industry directories disagree with each other, which tells you something about how loose the term data center is and how it gets used. That's all I'm saying. And so what does that mean? It means if I just gone with what I saw yesterday, get on the show and start telling, well, and now we've got this thing on Garden of the Gods, it's Taurus, and it'll be the first one in Colorado Springs. Except, Richard, you're an idiot because you almost trusted somebody else in the media who didn't know what the hell they were talking about. All right. And I didn't insult the outlet or the individual. She probably doesn't even know who I am. Morning, Dr. Randall. If we were to believe that Joe Biden, to have truly been within capability of having run the country, and I don't, nor did before he was elected, then the instance of him showering with his daughter, right? And this is, don't tell me, oh, well, that's just a rumor. No. It comes from what? Her diary. But wait, didn't somebody steal that or something? There's a little bit of controversy over that. I don't really know. So, but what? If there was that, that's the fruit of a poison tree. You're still going to put that out there? This guy wanted to be president. His daughter said she'd wait until later at night to take a shower until he went to sleep. That is freaking creepy. That's just creepy, right? When the incidents of him showering with his daughter was a skewed homo attack, is what they said. Nope, we all know he was just a facade the warped left used to push their evil agenda to destroy the nation. Sorry, this is so long. No sorry. No sorry. You know what? I can't ask for the input. And then when you're detailed about what you're saying is, no, I don't want that input. So here we go. I've said this a number of times before to people who want to deny science and claim a man claiming to be a woman. I'll ask him if they were in a horrible accident and they were to identify them through DNA, what would the DNA say they are? Almost 80% have said, well, a woman. And when I informed them about how science works, you would think I ran over the puppy. Okay, can we just say that we all deplore? David, I know what you're thinking. Richard, you say people are entitled to know what everybody's opinion is, but they pay you to give opinions on the show. So running over puppies, yes, it's a bad idea, running over puppies. I think it's deplorable and... It's a term that somebody used here. I also...
2: Can we not run over kittens either?
1: Right.
2: Just to be equal.
1: Okay, here we go. I also tell them that I identify as a black lesbian midget. Wait, this isn't the former press secretary. Oh, she wasn't a midget. She was just short. All right. They tell me I can't be because I'm a 6'3 white male, that I can't claim to be something I'm not. I tell them exactly. Then they call me names and the conversation goes downhill from there. Dude, you're lucky you got the conversation that far before it went downhill. Because most of the people I've ever tried, and I don't even hardly try anymore to talk to these people, because you can voter registration. That's one of the things, right? You can go on and on and on and use all of these examples. Madami himself wants identification for this. If you go to Olive Garden, it doesn't matter. They're silencing the vote. They're making sure that minorities can't vote because, what, minorities are so damn stupid that they can somehow get the pasta bar at Olive Garden, but they can't figure out how to have proper identification to go vote. It is so offensive. But you know what? And say more, this common sense thing with Sophie Cunningham and the whole trans thing, it's simple. Brian Urlacher, in fact, I was trying to find... something from him. Let me finish this text message here. It says, comes down to following the science, and they don't want to do that because it doesn't fit their agenda and narrative, right? These are the people who love the science so much. If it's, well, it's Fauci, and we love the science. We're just following the science. But you're following lies. You know, he lied to you, right? I mean, his own diary said he was lying to you in real time when he said it didn't come from the Wuhan lab. There was no lab leak. And why is that important? Well, it's important because the lab was in China. I don't know why we would have a penny going to that. But beyond that, I think you have to ask. All

0: Right? Was it a negligent lab leak, or was China just trying to see, well, let's see how this works. Maybe next time we'll use smallpox or something like that, right? But if he lied to you about that, then I feel like that Monty Python thing where they're, she's a witch, she's a witch, that whole thing where he's standing up there, the people are looking dumbfounded and trying to figure this out. If he lied to you about something as significant as where it came from and how it came from there, but that was only one lie, and everything else was all honest and true and real. Jeez, for Pete's sakes. All right, Brian Urlacher. I had the pleasure of standing on the sidelines of an Illinois football game, Illinois-Iowa, with Dick Butkus. He was the nicest guy in the world. And you know what? We just stood there and talked, and I didn't force it because I have so much respect. I'm going to come down here and ask for an autograph on the sideline or do any of these things. We're just standing there. He starts shooting the breeze, telling me about his knees, his career, and all that. It was very, very cool. Dick Butkus, a legend. But the next generation's got Brian Urlacher. This is what he had to say about Cunningham and why Sophie has got to contend with so much heat over something he just can't believe. She just says what's true. She says a common sense thing, and she gets so much backlash. It's like men should not be playing sports, should not be playing in women's sports. Why is that controversial? I don't get it. I don't understand. It's a simple statement. She stood by it. That's why. That's what I love about people, and they say things. Don't back down. Agree. But if you agree with that, doesn't that mean Caitlin Clark is supposed to stand up and say all this stuff? Nope, it doesn't. But she's on that team, and say, nope. Why would I think I'm entitled to have Caitlin Clark do anything? She wants to, that's fine. If she doesn't want to, and Sophie's even there now, let's just play basketball. I don't think they're going to let them do that. Tomorrow from 11 until noon, get a chance to listen to me, but I'm only sitting in with the host of the program, that is Barb Schlinker, your real estate voice. 11 until noon, it's right after Kudlow, and if you can't see the entire show or listen to the entire show, it's on YouTube. 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And what are you going to get? Well, if you are a year or even two out from selling your home, or somebody you know, maybe it's one of your children, somebody you work with, they're thinking about selling their home, every week you're going to get more and more and more detailed information that is up to the moment. That's why every week it's a brand new show, and it's talking about what the latest trends are. Okay, now we're in the summer. This might be a time when you want to get photographed. No, you can't just take out your cell phone and take a photo. I know there are other real estate people who do that, but they don't teach marketing in real estate school. That's why they just take out their cell phone. I make sure that your home is well represented when I go to sell it, and that's why I can guarantee to sell it and to sell it for this price and to put it in writing. And if that doesn't happen, I make up the difference to you. But 3,000 homes after I started doing this and 25 years after I started doing this, trust me, I know what I'm doing. 719-301-3900 or BarbHasTheBuyers.com. Short break. When we come back, we'll be talking more sports. This time, though, we're going to be talking with Drive Time Sports and Ryan Kaufman.
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1: Drive Time Sports Preview here in just a moment. Right now, I'd like to preview something for you. Look, if you've got commercial property, you've got residential property, it's just a matter of time before you're going to have some repairs done because deferred maintenance just does not work. Or you might want to have some remodeling done, especially on the residential side, because that home that was perfect when you bought it or had it built for the family and the kids and high school and all of that, they've all moved on. 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Well, you have a little shrine for your son's high school sports teams, right? No! What do you do when you have your in-laws or your parents come to live with you? You might have some remodeling done. And if you're going to do that, you call Krueger Brothers and get in touch with them. 719-358-7053 or KruegerBrothers.com. And why is the remodeling thing important? I think it's really important because you might have folks who move in with you. You might have a child who comes back from college or a marriage or something, and they'd like to have a little bit of privacy, but the home was not really designed for people coming and going through different entrances and exits. And trust me, Krueger Brothers have dealt with that before. How do I know? Because they've been doing this since 2009. That's how I know. And are they any good at it? Well, People's Choice Awards last year, Remodelers of the Year, tells me that the answer is yes. Check it all out by going to KruegerBrothers.com, 719-358-7053. Tell them that I sent you. All right. You know what? Ryan Kaufman joins us on most Fridays, unless he's, you know, away with switchbacks or something else. But you know what? I was listening to you the other day, and you were talking about Paul Skeens. Can we just start with him? I want to get to football and all the rest, but how does, like, the best pitcher end up coming out of the Air Force Academy? Because there are times I don't understand things. I don't understand how Wyoming gets one of the best quarterbacks out of the entire nation. I don't understand how the Air Force Academy has one of the best players in Major League Baseball. So let's focus on Skeens.
2: How did they do it?
1: Yes, I mean...
2: Yeah, well, I just think, you know, every, you know, so often, you mentioned Josh Allen at Wyoming, you know, you work hard enough to recruit, and Coach Kaz, who has now stepped away as the head coach of the Air Force baseball team, you work hard enough to recruit the right guys. And one thing you can say about the athletes that Air Force recruits, I mean, you're not going to find harder workers. Right, so you find a guy that's all the right stuff, as Paul Skeens is, and has some talent, and you know, work with him, and then he blossoms into the best pitcher in college baseball and is now one of the best pitchers in Major League Baseball.
1: You got it. Let's switch over to football. Last night, a big night, I guess.
2: Well, yeah, it's funny, you know, we were talking on my show yesterday about, you know, oh, you're going to watch it because it's the NFL and we all watch the NFL. And I set the over-under at 30 seconds. Funny enough, I tune in, I was watching stuff with my boys and they were done with me. So I turned on the game right as Haynes King runs the ball in at the end of the clock for a walk-off touchdown. So people are calling it the greatest Hall of Fame game in the history of football, which I feel like that's the tallest toddler contest.
1: Exactly.
2: But hey, what it signifies is that, look, we're getting closer to when we really care about football, and that's the start of the season coming up here in just a few weeks.
1: And it is just here. So, of course, let's talk about the Broncos. And for people like me, been pretty busy with a lot of other things, I love the Broncos, but I have just, you know, actually, I learn more from you listening to you every day about sports than I actually have time to do a lot of other things. And 3 to 6, I can highly recommend it. It's a good break, and then you can get back to Levin and all the other things. But let's talk Broncos for people who don't know each in and out when it comes to the Broncos about the coming year.
2: Well, the coming year, the words Super Bowl or bust has been thrown around. The expectations, of course, coming off of the AFC Championship, incredibly high for the Denver Broncos. You know, so far, so good. Couple of guys getting a little banged up here and there, but that's to be expected during training camp. I think a couple of things with this team that Sean Payton has preached. One, they got to start faster. right? We all had fun watching the fourth quarter Broncos games last year and Bo Nix, you know, pulling a rabbit out of a hat. That can't happen again. The offense has to get going from the opening kick. They brought in Jaylen Waddle, terrific wide receiver from Miami, to help them be better offensively and get going on that. So that's one thing. And on the defensive side, they got to create more turnovers. Riley Moss, Broncos corner, yesterday talked about this, that this defense was gassed in a lot of games. They were on the field a lot because of the offense not really getting going to the fourth quarter. A way that the defense can help themselves out, pick it off, force fumbles, that's been a big emphasis for the Broncos as well in camp.
1: So let's talk about Bo Nix, his ankle, I think, and other injuries to the team. Because, you know, if I learned one thing following sports for a long time, didn't matter whether it's football, hockey, whatever, you might have a great team. But if your team is not healthy, especially at the end of the year, going into the playoffs, Stanley Cup, et cetera, the rest of it doesn't really matter that much.
2: Right. I mean, we found that out, you know, pretty obviously with Bo Nix getting hurt against Buffalo and not being able to play in the AFC Championship. All reports on Bo Nix's ankle is that it is fine. He promises that he will not stop moving around and running with the ball because that's where he's most comfortable. So, I mean, you always think in the back of your mind whether, you know, is something going to happen, but all word out of Denver is that Bo Nix's ankle is stronger and better than ever, and he'll be able to do all the things that he did last year.
1: So I recommend 3 to 6 o'clock. Listen to Ryan. You'll get up to speed on sports. What is your recommendation for listeners if they only either go to an event or watch one event? What would that event be?
2: This weekend?
1: Yeah. Because the Le Mans 24 hours is already out of question.
2: I mean, selfishly, Switchbacks play Rhode Island FC tomorrow night on Extra Sports 1300. You can
1: road
2: hear me,
1: game, home game.
2: Me, it's a road game. So you can hear me do that. How about you've been talking about, obviously, a different aspect of the WNBA right now, but on Sunday, if people are interested, two of the young stars in the league, Paige Beckers and Olivia Miles, play each other on a Sunday afternoon. So if you're starting to get into the WNBA because of Sophie Cunningham or Caitlin Clark, maybe check out some other teams.
1: And just, like, watch the basketball part of it?
2: Yeah, a novel concept, I know.
1: I know. Thank you so much. That's Ryan Kaufman. And as I said, 3 to 6, you get a good break. We've got a couple of new shows going on in the afternoon. While another entry onto the roster as well, and then 3 to 6. And a lot of you just love Mark Levin. You get every minute of Mark Levin. Have a great weekend. Be safe. And see me Monday morning, 8 until then.
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6: Taking a stand in opposition, I'm Angelo Bavaro, Fox News. New polling says Americans do not approve of the Trump administration's war with Iran, as the latest jobs report fails to impress.
7: 75% of Americans say the conflict with Iran has not been worth the cost. That's according to a Marquette Law School poll. There's also new economic pressure on the administration after the latest jobs report released this week. July's numbers show 23,000 jobs were cut. National Economic Council Director Kevin Hassett argued he doesn't see this as being set in stone. Gains in previous months had been revised down.
6: Fox's Alex Hogan. In a call with Axios, President Trump said he was pivoting away from military action in Iran and towards economic pressure. The war has kept fuel costs elevated, which ripple through the economy. About a dozen locations were hit Saturday night in a Russian attack in Ukraine, killing two people.
7: Several more people were injured in Ukraine's Black Sea port of Odessa after waves of missiles and drones rained down there. For months, President Vladimir Zelensky has pleaded with other countries, especially the U.S., to send Ukraine more Patriot systems that help shoot down ballistic missiles, but they've become scarcer by the Iran war. Now, he's hoping to secure licenses for Ukraine to manufacture its own. Moscow, though, is taking advantage of this situation by upping their nightly attacks, knowing some strikes won't be intercepted. Meanwhile, Ukrainian drones killed five people and injured two dozen others in Russia's border region of Belgorod. Kyiv continues to target Russian energy infrastructure and oil depots, sparking a fuel crisis there, as well as the country's largest online retailer, Wildberries, has been hit several times.
6: Fox's Stephanie Bennett. The World Health Organization announced one of its warehouses was destroyed in Ukraine Friday. That's where it was keeping dozens of pallets of medical supplies. 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
11: Going to be a hot rest of the afternoon before heat advisory ends at 8 p.m. tonight. Also tracking some brief isolated storms for the rest of our evening before they dissipate overnight, where we will see some overnight lows in the 60s. With your KKTV Alert Weather, I'm meteorologist Roy Ross.
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13: 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We're being pulled. But when I look to the Lord, I'm not going to be shaken. 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
12: Today on Focus on the Family with Jim Daly, British evangelist J. John has words of encouragement for each one of us. Thanks for tuning in. I'm John Fuller.
14: Over the past few years, J. John has become a favorite among you, the listeners, and so we wanted to share another great message from him. Today, he'll be talking about perspective, and if you've ever gone through a tough time, you know how important it is to have an accurate perspective on your situation. So I think this presentation will be invaluable to you.
12: Yeah, I'd agree. And here's J. John speaking at River of Life Church in Felixstowe, Suffolk, England.
13: Killy and I, we went to speak at this conference, and they put us up in a hotel, and we were put up on the 37th floor of the hotel, okay, pretty high. And we were about to go to bed when we started to hear some fireworks. And the curtains were already closed, so we opened the curtains and we couldn't believe it. The fireworks were just outside our window. Literally, outside our window. But we were like one floor above the fireworks. So we drew two chairs, pulled them by the window, sat by the window, and we had a 30-minute firework display. And we were able to view them from above. And the perspective was completely different to any other experience that we had had in our lives viewing fireworks. Now, what do we need in life? We need insight, we need foresight, we need oversight. Insight is like looking at something detail, so it's like looking at something through a microscope. Foresight is looking at a distance, but it's like looking through a telescope. Oversight is a bit like being in a helicopter, looking down at where you live. The perspective is very different. Yeah? Now, who has got insight? Who has got foresight? Who has got oversight? Okay, that's a question, not a rhetorical question. Who? Only the Lord. And that's why in worship, we are tuning into the melody of heaven. We're tuning into God. Because what do we want? We want to have his insight. We want to have his foresight. We want to have his oversight. And of course, we want to have some hindsight. Wouldn't you fancy a bit of that as well? Yeah, it would be very good to have a bit of hindsight, but sometimes, yeah, we've got so many blind spots, haven't we? Yeah, and if a human doesn't reveal the those blind spots, it'd be great if God will, and God will. He really will. So, what I want us to do this morning is I want to encourage you to look in five different directions. You see, if we change the way we look at things, the things we look at change. Now, what was God's first question to Adam? Where are you? What was Jesus's first question? What are you looking for? That was his first question. God's first question, where are you? Okay, so I'm going to ask you those two questions. Where are you? Where are you hiding? Are you hiding? Behind some fig leaves? Where are you? What are you looking for? And I want to remind you this morning, is look in five directions. Okay, number one, look up. The psalmist in Psalm 121 wrote this, I lift up my eyes to the mountains. Where does my help come from? My help comes from the Lord, the maker of heaven and earth. Amen. Look up. Are you feeling a bit kind of down and heavy, burdened? Don't look down. Look up. Have you noticed today? People with their little mobile phones and they walk in the street like this, don't they? I can't believe it. How they do it and kind of not looking like this. Now, have you noticed this? I do people watching. I actually like going to coffee shops for a little coffee, nice almond croissant, but I like watching people. Okay, and I've noticed this. They do this. Now, when you remove the phone, notice their body posture. They all need to see a chiropractor. They're like that. They're hunched up. Stand up. Look up. This lady went to see her GP because she was feeling kind of very down, very downcast. And the doctor said to her, look, this is what I want you to do. When you, because the doctor knew that she, from home, she walked to the station to go to work. So she says, right, this is what I want you to do. For 4 weeks, I want you to walk out of your house, walk to the station. And when you walk to the station, I want you to look at the chimneys of the houses. Okay? And just do that. That's my prescription for you. 4 weeks, come back and see me. She went back to see the doctor. Doctor says, how are you? She says, I'm amazing. Amazing. You know why? Because she stopped looking down. She started looking up. Because she looked up, she could breathe better. She could feel better. I mean, just the physical posture of just looking up. And for us, of course, we're looking up to the Lord, the maker of heaven and earth. And it's a reminder, isn't it? This Lord, who's the maker of heaven and earth, I mean, if he made the whole earth, all the heavens, he's pretty capable, isn't he? He's pretty capable. And it's a reminder that actually when I start looking up rather than looking at focusing on my little problems, I gain insight, I gain foresight, I gain oversight, and it changes the way I see things. So we read in Psalm 105, verse 4, look to the Lord and his strength. Seek his face always. Look to the Lord. Look to his strength, because our strength is weak. And we read, those who look to him are radiant. They're always looking to the Lord. They're spending time with the Lord. They're drawing from the Lord. Psalm 16, verse 8, I keep my eyes always on the Lord. With him at my right hand, I will not be shaken. You see, most of us are constantly being shaken. We're being stressed. We're being pulled. But when I look to the Lord, I'm not going to be shaken. I'm not going to let anything shake me. I'm not going to let anything make me feel downcast. So look to the Lord. And there's quite a lot of pressure in our society, in our world, in our communities not to do that. But I would rather stand with God and be judged by the world than stand with the world and be judged by God. Okay, number two, look in. So we read in 1 Samuel 16, verse 7, the Lord doesn't see things the way you see things. People judge by outward appearance, but the Lord looks at the heart. Psalm 139, search me, God, and know my heart. Test me, see if there is any offensive way in me. We were staying at this hotel, and I'm like a little kid when I get into the room. I want to have a look at the view, look at the room, and then I go into the bathroom. And this particular hotel, there were two sinks. I was a little happy bunny, and they had a big, big mirror, and, you know, like five times the size of our mirror. And I'm like, whoa, you know. But sometimes the big mirror is, you know, it's a bit too big really, isn't it? Because you don't want to see everything, do you? And but then there was this little mirror. It was a magnifying mirror, and the light came on, and I looked at myself. No! And Killy thought I'd slipped in the bathroom. So she comes running in, what's the matter, what's the matter? I said, I've got blackheads. You see, I hadn't seen the blackheads even in the big mirror. The big mirror didn't show the blackheads. I pulled this little mirror out. It was like, I thought my nose was one big blackhead. Where did I get this blackhead from? Now, what would it be like if you and I looked into God's mirror? At the airport, you've got to put your stuff through an x-ray machine. You've got to go through a machine. What if we went through God's x-ray machine? What would God pick up? What would God pick up in my mind? What would God pick up in my heart? What is it he would pick up? What would he see? He'd see all sorts of things. Jesus made eight statements. They're known as the Beatitudes. And the word beatitude in Greek, magarios, blessed, be happy. Yeah. And in one of those, it says this. Blessed are the pure in heart who shall see God. Okay. The word pure in Greek, I'm Greek. Yeah. So don't worry. But now you can say you know a little Greek. But the Greek word for pure is katharos, which literally means no mixed motives. So who are the people? Who are the people that are going to see God? They're the people who have no mixed motives. They're the people who have no agenda. No other agenda, no other motive. They're the people. There's no underlying hidden little thing going on here. I'm looking to the Lord. That's what I'm looking. I'm looking to the Lord. But I know as I look into my heart, I need some cleansing. We look up, we look in. I'll revisit the looking in a moment. Number three, we look back. So we read this in John 1 verse 29. John, who is John the Baptist, saw Jesus coming towards him and said, "Look, there is the Lamb of God who takes away the sin of the world." He's the one who takes away the sin of the world. We've got three sons. When our firstborn son, he was about four, he and I went to buy his mum a Mother's Day present. So we're out looking at stores. He's 4 years of age. We go into one store. As we walk into the store, there's this massive sign, and the sign read, "Do not touch. All breakages must be purchased." Why didn't I just walk out? I mean, and it's not just I've got a four-year-old son. I know what I'm like. It's almost like because it says do not touch, there's this pull, isn't there? You just want to prove the point that you can if you wanted to. But Michael's only four, and I saw it from the corner of my eye. He knocked it. And it was like slow motion as this thing just fell to the ground. And I was like, no! And it fell to the floor, push, smashed. The manager came out of nowhere. I mean, it was like, beam me up, Scotty, you know? And the manager just stood there, didn't say a word, pointed to the sign, "Do not touch. All breakages must be purchased." Now, there's no way that four-year-old Michael could pay for the damages. Only his daddy could pay for the damages. There is no way that you and I can pay for the damages. Only our Heavenly Father can pay for the damages. And he did.
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13: Number four, we look around. And in Matthew 5, verse 14, this is what we read. "You are the light of the world, like a city on a hilltop that cannot be hidden. No one lights a lamp and then puts it under a basket. Instead, a lamp is placed on a stand where it gives light to everyone in the house. In the same way, let your good deeds shine out for all to see, so that everyone will praise your Heavenly Father." When we leave as His witnesses, as His ambassadors. You see, people don't care how much we know until they know how much we care. Now, some people create happiness wherever they go. And some people create happiness whenever they go. Be one of these people that creates happiness wherever you go. In other words, you and I can make the difference in someone's life. So leave the church today and say, Lord, I'm a channel of your goodness and grace. Help me to make a difference this week. Whatever it means, whatever it is, whether it's to a neighbor, whether it's to an acquaintance, whether it's a random person, what can I do? How can I be a channel of goodness, a channel of grace, a channel to touch the lives of others? Do you ever occasionally get a prompting and remember someone you haven't seen for years? Yeah. Doesn't that happen randomly? Well, where did that thought come from? Was it just a random thought or was it a God thought? Was it God bringing that person to your attention? I remember once there was, I said to Killy, I really feel God wants me to go and pray for this woman. So Killy goes, well, you better go. And I said, it's an hour there. And then I'll end up spending an hour with her. And then an hour back, that's like 3 hours. Oh boy, where am I going to find 3 hours to go and do that? Anyway, time passes. And I said to Killy, I really feel I should go and pray for this woman. And Killy goes, well, you better go. I said, yeah, it's an hour there, an hour back. I've got to find 3 hours. I've got to find like a whole morning or a whole afternoon. I didn't go. A few weeks after that, we listen to the news. Our alarm goes off at 5:58. We listen to Tweet for the Day on Radio 4. 6 o'clock, get the news headlines. The news came on. The number one news of the day, the woman died. She's on the news. Her name's Amy Winehouse. Okay, and you're thinking, well, how could you have gone to see her? Because she rented my cousin's house. And my cousin said to me, John, whenever you want to go meet Amy Winehouse, tell me and I'll take you. And I didn't go. Because, like, it's going to take me 3 hours. I didn't go. I was so remorseful. I was repentant. And I said to the Lord, I will never do that again. And I can honestly say to you, my wife's here, that since that day, any kind of prompting, any kind of quiver in my liver, any kind of anything, I'm doing it. I'm going to go. I don't care if I look like a fool for Christ. I'm going to do it. And I have done. I think of somebody, I'll contact them, I'll phone them, I'll email them, I'll text them. I feel a prompting, I'll go and do it. I'll just go and do it. And I have, and I will continue to do it until I'm promoted to glory. So I'm encouraging you, don't be like me. Now, I didn't go and see her. Did God have a plan too? Did someone else go and see her? It's a challenge, isn't it? So just do it. Do it. And so we read this in 2 Corinthians chapter 4, verse 18. So we fix our eyes not on what is seen, but what is unseen. Since what is seen is temporary, but what is unseen is eternal. Eternal. The Bible says that the length of a good life is 70 years. Okay, now 70 years, that's 70 years. Now, some of you are thinking, goodness, I'm older than that. But even if you got 100 years, do you realize that 100 years is just a blip on the eternal screen? It's just a blip on the eternal screen. That's all it is. So it's like, whoa, look ahead and live your life in the light of eternity and prepare yourself for eternity. Not many people today have got that hope. A lot of people's hope today is a bit like a hospital gown. you're usually not as well covered as you think you are. Well, you can hear it sometimes. You hear it in people's voices. Oh, I hope so. What do you mean you hope so? This is a done deal. We look forwards. Life without Christ is a hopeless end. But life with Christ is an endless hope. It's an endless hope. I like what Job wrote. You will feel secure because there is hope. So I want to encourage you to leave today saying, that's what I'm going to do. I'm going to keep looking up. I'm going to keep looking in to remain clean. I'm going to keep looking back because it's only the cross that redeems me, saves me, heals me. I'm going to experience all that. And then I'm going to look around. I'm going to be a channel of this to others. But I'm going to look forwards. Go as far as you can see and see how far you can go. Go as far as you can see. You see, that's the thing, isn't it? Because it's like, well, how far? I can see right up to there. But when I go up there, I can see further. That's my encouragement to you today. Go as far as you can see. And then see how far you can go. Press on. Move on. Become bigger, better for the Lord. Look up. Look in. Look back. Look around. Look forwards.
12: One inspiring presentation today from British evangelist Jay John on Focus on the Family with Jim Daly.
14: That was such a great message, and I think I'm going to have both my boys listen to it. It seems like young adults are especially susceptible to having tunnel vision, and Jay John's message was such a great reminder to always be looking for the bigger picture. That's true for all of us.
12: I think so, but especially for this generation of 20s and 30s. There's something there that they need.
14: Yeah, and Jay John just has so much wisdom. And we finally got him to come to Colorado last fall. And it was really a joy to meet him and Killy. They're very genuine. And over the few days they were here with us, they spent a lot of time just praying for the people they met in the halls. It was awesome. One of the things that most impressed Jay John and Killy during their time here was our team of counselors who spend all day on the phone giving great advice and listening to people who need the help. That's a free service we've been honored to provide for almost 50 years now. So if today's program brought up an issue that you'd like to talk about, perhaps you're worried about someone who seems to have lost perspective in life, maybe it's you, just give us a call. 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
16: A quiet life is a setup for a loud testimony. It's a way of living in a way that serves your neighbor, blesses them, makes their lives better in a way that they say, hey, I need to know what's motivating you. I need to know the hope that you have, and that sets up an opportunity for a loud testimony.
12: That's Pastor J.D. Greer, and he's our guest today on Focus on the Family with Jim Daly, talking about how you can make an impact on the culture around you for Christ. Thanks for joining us. I'm John Fuller.
14: You know, John, as a reminder, Focus is here for you. I mean, we've got marriage and parenting content. We have so many things to help you, assessments and even marriage intensives, actual counseling at four locations. But also, how to live in this culture is a key theme for us here at Focus on the Family. And I think some of us do that maybe well, and some of us do that not so well. And so today, we're going to talk with our guest about how to engage a culture really with one purpose, to introduce people to Christ, which is the glorious goal. Mm-hmm. And I'm looking forward to it. This is an area for me that I get energized about.
2: You
14: right?
2: do, yeah.
14: Yeah, and it's I think it's just great to think about how do we reach people for Christ, because that is the goal.
12: Mm-hmm. Yeah, so truth and love, those are things that we need to really embrace as we engage with those around us. Pastor J.D. Greer is pastor at the Summit Church. And he's written a book that addresses how we can do this more effectively. It's called Everyday Revolutionary, How to Transcend the Culture War and Transform the World.
14: JD, welcome to Focus on the Family.
16: Thank you so much, Jim, for having me. I was telling John earlier that it's an honor for me because I grew up being discipled in the back seat of my parents' car, listening to Focus on the Family. My parents, they just always had it on, and we drove around Winston-Salem, North Carolina.
14: That had to be extremely boring for a young boy.
16: Maybe it should have been, but I was fascinated.
14: Well, that's good. Yeah. Did you hook into Odyssey, Adventures in Odyssey?
16: Oh, of course, that's right.
14: Yeah. JD, let me open with this. I was just at a conference here at the Broadmoor, speaking at this conference. Young people. It's all 30-something, 40-something young professionals, mostly Ivy League grads, not all Christians, but many Christians. And one of the themes they were talking about in one of the sessions they did was, this isn't a culture war. This is spiritual warfare. Mm. I thought, wow, what an interesting way to rephrase that. Because culture war kind of sets us up one human being against another human being.
16: Right.
14: Spiritual warfare is about God and his kingdom versus Satan and his tribe.
16: Yeah.
14: Speak to that.
16: Yeah, I mean, so terms end up, you know, having a life of their own. And a lot of times when you think culture war, people think yard signs and Facebook posts.
14: And angry, Republican and Democrat.
16: Right. Angry yeah. diatribes, that sort of thing. But I mean, sometimes when people say culture war, what they mean is they mean clarity about truth in the public square.
14: Right.
16: That's something Christians are very supportive of. One of the things that I try to present in Everyday Revolutionary is that faithfulness to Jesus in our generation is not less than clarity about controversial issues. It's just a lot more. And I really try to build it off of the example of Daniel in the Old Testament.
2: Yeah.
16: Daniel is so courageous and bold in his truth declarations that he gets thrown in the lion's den because of it. Mm. And yet he is so beloved by the king, King Darius, whose wicked decree put him there, that king stays outside the lion's den all night long, weeping, hoping against hope that Daniel will make it through the night. You know, and I don't think he was doing that just because he missed Daniel's prophetic diatribes. I think he was doing that because he knew Daniel was genuinely his friend. He loved him. He couldn't imagine Babylon without Daniel. And so my question is, how do we as believers, how do we become like that in our society? Hey, I always tell the church that I pastor, I say, you know, our goal is we want our community to say, we may not believe what those crazy people over at Summit Church believe, but thank God they're here, because if not, we'd have to raise our taxes.
17: You know, I'll attribute this, I haven't publicly, but Dr. Al Mohler, we were at a board meeting and we were talking about a situation, and he made such a great comment. He called me later that night and he just said, you know, Christians should never go out of their way to be hated. That's not the badge you're looking for.
16: Right.
17: Yeah. Right. And
16: the gospel's offensive enough. Well, that was also being.
17: That's exactly it. He said, let the gospel be the offense, not your personality. Yeah. And that's a great instruction, I think, for us. What are the three relationship types that you write about in the book? I think it's around tourist, immigrant, and exile.
16: Yeah.
17: You know, first, give us the quick definition, and then what does it say about us spiritually in those three phases?
16: Yeah, so Daniel was an exile in Babylon, and Peter and Paul in the New Testament pick up on that language and say that's what we're supposed to be in our Babylons, which is, you know, a metaphor for wherever you live right now. Mm-hmm. Okay, so if you think about the three possible options that you can be if you're not from a place, you can be a tourist. A tourist is somebody who, you know, they never put roots down. They hardly unpack their bag.
17: They're there for the weekend.
16: They're there for the weekend. If there's a problem in the community, that's not your problem. You're there to see the sights. A lot of Christians are like that when it comes to the world. They're just passing through. They're, you know, holding hands, singing Kumbaya, waiting for the rapture. You know, they never really think of this world as something that their problems is our problems.
17: So you're really saying they're non-engagement.
16: They're non-engagement.
17: They're not engaged.
16: And they're just so separate. They're so separated. And that actually is, you know, Jeremiah, the prophet who lived at the time of Daniel, said, don't do that. I put you into Babylon so that you could seek the prosperity of the city. Jeremiah 29:7, and pray for its prosperity. Mm-hmm. Make its problems your problems. So that's tourist. Well, the other one is immigrant. That's when you're not from a place, but you really want to make it your home. You want to switch your citizenship there. And a lot of Christians, you know, we have that problem because we're like, well, this world really is my home. I want to pile up all my treasure here, and I become more of a citizen of the United States than I do the kingdom of heaven, and I reflect its values even more than heaven's values. The right posture is not tourist or immigrant. It's an exile. An exile is there. You plan to live there. You plan to care about the place and get integrated into it and take on its problems as your own, but the whole time you are reminded that this is not really my home. My home ultimately is in a different kingdom. And we as believers are citizens of heaven that are living in exile right now in the kingdom of man.
17: And it's such a beautiful thing. I mean, there's

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1: The so-called secular left and the religious right. I'm not saying they're morally equal or morally equivalent. I'm not saying they're equally bad. 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
2: I never thought of it quite like that. That's interesting.
1: Yeah, the left hated him for what he said about truth.
2: Yeah.
1: The right hated him for how he brought sinners close. And what I believe is that if you and I are representing Jesus, we'll probably take flack from both sides.
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2: I don't want to lose this, so let me dig a little deeper, JD, before we move to another topic. But the difference between leading with the gospel or leading with political messaging. This is one of the great grapples that I have at Focus on the Family, because so much of what conservatives do in the Republican Party, just to be blunt, pro-life, pro-marriage, pro-family. So we find a natural home there politically because that's what they're standing up for.
1: Yeah.
2: And, you know, I talk with the Democrats and I'll say, if you were more pro-life, more pro-family, more pro-marriage in the context of the Bible, marriage between a man and a woman, you'd have a lot more people in your party. But, you know, so I'm always, I think, a little offended that we get labeled that we're only political. It's where the values are lining up. I really don't care if it was an R or a D, but I will discern where do they line up.
1: Right.
2: So, am I seeing that correctly? And then when I get hit with the political thing, just shrug it off? Or how do you process that?
1: Yeah, I think so, Jim, because, you know, there are certain issues that when you talk about them, you're going to sound partisan, even if you don't mean to.
2: Right.
1: When we're talking about the sanctity of life, when we're talking about sanity on gender and marriage and religious freedom. Yes, you sound partisan, but I'm not trying to sound partisan. I'm just sounding biblical. And we've just got to be okay with that. What I think we can do, though, even with that, is we can be wise and prudential about how we leverage labels and how we what we even lead with. If I could tell you a quick story.
2: Yeah, I like it. This is great.
1: Okay, so there was a I got a letter one day at our church from a young lady that I'd never met before. I didn't know I'd met her. I'd never met her before. But she it was a picture of her at our church being baptized. And she said, I want to tell you a story about how I came to the church. She said, I was invited by some friends of mine and I started to come. She said, I very quickly discerned that you made me quite angry. She said, just when I talked about the sanctity of life and some of these, you know, hot button issues, she said, and one day she said, you said something about, you know, in support of a pro-life position on, it was called Twitter then.
2: Yeah.
1: And she said, I sniped back at you. Now, Jim, I never respond on Twitter.
2: I don't even read it.
1: Right. I don't know what came over me, but I did. For whatever reason, I responded and I said something back to her and she said something back to me. And we went back 4 or 5 times and I forgot about it. I remember her handle for Twitter was something like Left Linda or something like that. Just something that clearly
2: at least she's honest.
1: At least she was honest. She said, then she told me, she said, I was Left Linda who did that with you on Twitter. She said, I kept coming to the church. Again, she heard the gospel. She got saved. And she said, now I'm in the process of rethinking everything.
2: Wow.

0: everything. But what she said next is what the reason I'm telling this story is. She said, I want to thank you, though, that even though you were clear about controversial truths, I want to thank you that you didn't make this the Republican church. Hmm. Because if you had made it the Republican church, she said, I never could have stepped foot inside it. You know, political realignment often happens when somebody comes to Christ. But political realignment is downstream. It's the result of discipleship. Right. It should not be the gateway to it.
1: And it's very difficult to, you know, use politics to convert somebody. I mean, because your angst goes up.
0: Yeah.
1: You're there to defend your position, right, no matter who you are, the Democrat or the Republican. And that, I don't really see that model expressed in Jesus's parables. Hmm.
2: As we do that, JD, you made reference in the book to living a quiet life. There's a passage in one of the epistles about doing that, being quiet in our lives.
1: It sounds so hard to do.
0: Yeah, I know, right?
1: I'm an extrovert.
0: Yeah, exactly.
1: Well, quiet life. Like, yeah. Kidding me.
2: For you, and then for those who are, you know, on social media or buying into all the back and forths, how do we live a quiet life representing
1: Please,
2: Christ well?
1: Tell me.
0: Yeah, that's right. Well, keep in mind that the guy who used that phrase, 1 Thessalonians 4:11, live quietly, is the Apostle Paul, who I would also not describe as a guy who lived a sheepish life, right? I mean, this is the guy that stood in the Ephesian amphitheater and told the entire Ephesian crowd, you're worshiping gods that are not gods at all. You know, how was he telling us to live quietly? And he doesn't mean that you are muting your testimony. Mm-hmm. What he is saying is that the bedrock for your testimony is a life like Daniel's that was so involved in blessing the community around you that they would, and now let me use the Apostle Peter's words, ask a reason for the hope that is within you. Mm. A quiet life is a setup for a loud testimony. It's a way of living in a way that serves your neighbor, blesses them, makes their lives better in a way that they say, hey, I need to know what's motivating you. I need to know the hope that you have, and that sets up an opportunity for a loud testimony.
1: Mm. You know, JD, I can remember before coming to Focus in 1989. I know that's been a while.
0: Back in the 1900s.
1: Back in the 1900s. But I worked for International Paper, and I remember going to lunch, and this will lead into the question. That's why I'm telling this story. But yeah, I'm 27, 28, and I'd be at lunch with business people. And when the lunch would come, I'd say, hey, you guys mind if I pray over lunch? And they'd put their cigarette out, set their martini down. It was so funny. And then I'd just say a little prayer. But it does lead into this idea that you talk about faithful work outside of the church. Mm-hmm. And so often, I remember somebody I consulted, a business guy, when I was looking at should I go into work in the nonprofit world with Focus. He was saying, man, I want to discourage that because we need Christians in the public sector, in the private sector, to be able to be a witness. If all the Christians just go work in churches and Christian ministry, we're not going to have. So I thought about that. It really did slow the decision down. But speak to the importance of waking up every day. If you're not working at a church and you're not working at a Christian ministry, how do you go about getting amped up to go, okay, Lord, I'm heading in to be the plumber, the electrician, the engineer, the doctor, take your vocation. But do we connect that directly to our faith?
0: Yeah, you know, Billy Graham very famously said before he died that the next great awakening, he believed, would not happen in the stadiums, it would happen in the workplace. Mm-hmm. And we have ample biblical support for that because, I mean, if you just read the book of Acts, I know the apostles loved the local church. The local church was the center of their ministry program. And yet, most of the preaching that they do is outside of the local church context, at least in Acts.
1: It's where the action is.
0: It's where the action is. That's right. There are 40 miracles in the book of Acts. 39 of them happen outside of the church.
1: Yeah.
0: I always tell our people, sort of tongue-in-cheek, but I'm like, that means as a pastor who works inside the church, I've got access to about 1/40th of the power of God. I know that's not great hermeneutics, but you get the point.
1: Totally.
0: Is that most of what Jesus wants to do in our communities is not going to happen from the pastor in the pulpit. It's from people in the workplace. And the workplace gives people a chance to put the values of the kingdom of God in contrast with the values of Babylon.
1: You know, you write in the book about the local church investing in community. That's true of all of us. I mean, as a household, as well as a community of believers through a church, what does that look like for the church to invest in community?
0: Yeah, I was preaching through the book of Acts, and I came to Acts 8, where it says that Philip, as a result of the ministry that he had in Samaria, that there was much joy in the city because of the word that he preached and the works that he did. And so, Jim, I asked our congregation, do y'all feel like there's much joy in our city as a result of our presence here? The next chapter, Acts 9, talks about a disciple by the name of Tabitha who makes cloaks and coats for people in her community. And when she died, people gathered at her bedside and they wept because of all the good things she'd done for them. And I said to our congregation, do y'all feel like our community would weep if we were gone?
1: Great question.
0: And we felt like the answer to both those questions was no. And so I scheduled a meeting with the mayor. And this mayor was not, I mean, he's not on our team, Jim. I kind of joke about him. He's kind of to the left of Mao Zedong is kind of how I thought of this guy. I said, Mr. Mayor, will you tell me the most needy parts of our city? And without batting an eye, he said, the homeless, the orphan, the prisoner, the unwed mother, and the high school dropout. I went back to our congregation and just said, I felt like the mayor of our city has given us a blueprint for how we should bring the joy of Jesus into these areas. Not all the ministries that we've started in those areas came from my head or inside the offices of the church. But now for 20 years, we've seen ministry after ministry after ministry develop. We have numbers, as an example, of foster kids that are now taken care of by families at the Summit Church. I told the mayor just this past Sunday, I had him back at church, and I said, hey, our goal is we're not going to stop this until there are more families in the Summit Church that are ready to receive foster kids and then there are foster kids in the program.
1: You got my heart.
0: Yeah. Well, that's and it may be something different for your church, but it's a commitment to loving the city and bringing joy to it in the name of Jesus. Yes. Yeah. But by meeting physical needs.
1: You know, one thing I've said, when you look at the number of churches, and you know, we use this analogy often about a lot of things, but there's about 360,000 churches in the U.S. and there's about 350,000 foster kids in the foster program.
0: Wow.
1: That's one kid per church.
0: Wow.
1: And it is tough. It's not easy. It's not for the faint of heart to take a child in. But I would love to see that New York Times headline that says Christian Church wipes out waiting foster care.
0: Amen. That's right.
1: List. That would so inspire everybody outside of the church too, because now you're walking the talk. And God bless those Christian families that are doing it. And Gene and I were so rewarded internally with doing it ourselves. It wasn't easy, but there's a lot of demand for really good parenting, but it was rewarding. Let me ask you this. In the book, you get down to three reference points that you give Christians to be courageous witnesses for Christ. This so goes along with our Truth Rising documentary. If you haven't seen it yet, please watch it.
0: Okay.
1: I'll send you the link.
0: Yeah.
1: But it talks about courageous Christians that, first of all, it sets up the Western civilization. It's heady. And then we get into examples like a detransitioner, Chloe Cole, and Jack Phillips, the baker, and many others who had that Daniel moment and stood and said, you know what, this is not right, and how God got them through those things. It's beautiful. But in that way, those reference points, what are they?
0: Yeah, great question, Jim, because you've got the first thing is that we have to participate in what some Christian theologians have called the commons. That's a concept that goes all the way back to St. Augustine. And it means that we do our work in secular places. And a lot of times the people who benefit from our work are not, they don't share our convictions.
1: Right.
0: The homeowner or the home builder, excuse me, that builds a neighborhood and there's an unmarried couple that buys one of his houses, or there's a gay couple that buys one of his houses, he's not become complicit in their sin because he provided the home. That's just participating in the commons. That's one, and that's as old as Christian history itself. But then there's a second principle you have to hold in tension with that one, which is we have to, we can never fellowship with the works of darkness, which means that I can't participate with you in your sin. Mm. A good example is, I would have a real problem. I could not be a part of a ceremony of celebration for a gay wedding. Even if the two people were my friends, that I was trying to reach for Jesus, I couldn't do that because I would be participating in and affirming something that was wrong.
1: Let me punch that real quick, because again, Al Mohler and I talked about that. And he said the wedding itself is a public testimony that you support this.
0: Right.
1: That's what being at the wedding's about.
0: Yeah.
1: And he said, he had that situation that was posed to him. And he said, I care about you. I love you. If you will allow me, I'll come to the reception, but I can't go to the wedding
0: ceremony.
1: What a brilliant way to right. do that. And it's respectful.
0: Right.
1: But, you know, he was reiterating the actual wedding is a public testament
0: yeah.
1: of this joining of this couple.
0: Yeah. And what happens when the minister says, if anybody has any reason
1: yeah.
0: why these two should not be wed, speak now or forever hold your peace. If I'm right. in the audience, I'm going to feel like I got to be like, I got a reason.
1: yeah. yeah. Right. And so that, yeah.
0: So but that's the second principle is while we are participating in the commons, we cannot fellowship with darkness. The third one, though, is as we engage in those first two, even when we're clear that I can't be a part of this and I can't affirm this, maybe it has to do with how you're being asked to use pronouns or refer to gender. I mean, there's a million examples we could come up with. Even there, I can still lead with grace. Mm-hmm. I want to be filled with truth. I never want it to be said of our generation that we did not teach the whole counsel of God with clarity. But if we're going to reach this generation, we're going to be like Jesus in that we lead with grace and that we're characterized by grace and that we're not just filled with truth. We're filled with that holy, beautiful love that doesn't just push people away and put Facebook posts up about them, but draws them close.
1: Yeah, I agree. I think the spirit right now, with everything going on in the culture, even, you know, the assassination of Charlie Kirk, mm-hmm. there's an opening to show that boldness.
0: Yeah.
1: And to do it well. Not mm-hmm. do it nasty. Do not, you know, don't attack people verbally, but be bold
0: right.
1: and show your convictions.
0: Yeah.
1: I think the moment is now. I think God has really created that platform.
0: Yeah, amen to that.
1: And I hope those of you listening have been inspired to make an impact on the culture. If you want to learn more about being a witness for Christ in your community, get a copy of Pastor JD's book, Everyday Revolutionary. 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
1: Richard Randall, first off, have a great weekend and a safe one. 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Special guest, Jeff Crank. We'll be talking about the Save America Act and why it's so hard to get it out of Washington.
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2: Iran makes more demands. I'm Ted Lindner, Fox News. Iran making new demands this weekend amid negotiations with the United States to reopen the Strait of Hormuz. Fox's Trey Yingst with more from Tel Aviv.
3: Vice President J.D. Vance told Fox News that U.S. pressure on Iran will continue.
4: They're hurting in a big way. They want this thing to be over. The question is whether they're able, their system is able to give the things that are necessary for us to be happy, for us to feel like we've gotten what we need out of this particular engagement. That is still to be determined, but I do think that we've made some progress over the last few days.
3: Iran's Supreme National Security Council issued a fresh statement this weekend calling for the United States to permanently end the war and compensate Iran for damages before the strait would reopen. This does come as Iran's foreign minister says even if a deal is reached, it doesn't necessarily mean the strait will stay open.
2: Iran's reportedly losing hundreds of millions of dollars each day due to the U.S. Navy's blockade in the strait. It still managed to sell millions of barrels of oil abroad. That's despite claims from the Trump administration that Tehran's economy is in ruins. Part of that cost, higher gas and oil prices, and crude prices are heading higher tonight. This is Trilby Lundberg with a Lundberg survey says gas prices rose again.
5: Prices are up about 8 cents in the past 2 weeks, and the new price is $4.18.
2: AAA putting the national average at $4.01 a gallon. Evacuation orders in place across parts of the western U.S. and southwest Canada. As extremely hot and dry conditions fuel the spread of wildfires in the region. The National Interagency Fire Center is saying 183 fires erupted across the U.S. in Saturday, including 8 large ones. No winner in Saturday night's Powerball drawing means the jackpot from Monday night now up to at least $905 million. If you go for a one-time payout, you're looking at about $391 million. 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
18: From the 11 Alert Team at KKTV, here's Southern Colorado's most accurate forecast on KVOR.
19: Going to be a hot rest of the afternoon before heat advisory ends at 8 p.m. tonight. Also tracking some brief isolated storms for the rest of our evening before they dissipate overnight, where we will see some overnight lows in the 60s. With your KKTV Alert Weather, I'm meteorologist Roy Russ.
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1: Sophie, data centers and facial recognition. Here we're going to go primarily with Sophie Cunningham and the whole trans thing. Dave has done a great job of pulling some really even retro information on this and pointing out the abundant hypocrisy that your position on trans, whether you are left alone or whether you are attacked, apparently it differs if you're white or black. It differs if you are gay or straight, and Sophie Cunningham is both of those. We'll get to that over the course of the program. Ryan Kaufman joins us a little bit later on as well. But here's the first thing, and I think it's the overarching context here. Do you have a right to know what each and every person out there thinks? I'm serious, right? I got an opinion on the whole trans thing. I've given it to you before. I'll give it to you again here today. They pay me to do exactly that. What a job. Richard, you have to, yeah, you do this research, and then you just sit there and tell people what you think. In essence, that's exactly it. And I'm trying to think if there's ever been anything where I just said, you know what, I really don't want to share my opinion on that. I think I share my opinion on everything. I can't say that in the years that has never happened, but I don't recall it right off the bat. But am I entitled to know what Caitlin Clark believes about this or that? Am I entitled to understand what Sophie Cunningham or anyone else believes about the whole trans thing, right? Well, if you're saying, well, yeah, then now what? We're supposed to ask all of these musicians or athletes. So what's your position on reparations? Could I know your position on abortion? Is that how it works? These people didn't become who they are because they were experts on any of this. I think the majority of them are kind of just like you and I. We go through life. Yes, we've got an understanding of this or this or this, but that doesn't make us an expert on it. And yet, Sophie Cunningham is catching hell from a ton of people And a bunch of other people are saying, nope, you know what's great about Sophie is she speaks for me. And I think Sophie speaks for more Americans than anybody, especially the Women's League, would like to give her credit for. And I know there are going to be people out there, well, you know, her and Riley Gaines, this is just them trying to solidify a way of making money when their athletic career is over with. No, they're doing something, just like Aaron Lee here in Colorado, they're doing something that I think is extremely important, and that is they're standing up for women in Title IX, and I don't understand how you could have people now who are turning their backs on women, and that's what you're doing. When you're saying, oh, yeah, it's okay for guys to come in here and play with us, you're turning your back on women. It's as simple as that. But, Richard, if you're so smart, why don't you play that basketball player from the WNBA who just said, well, I'd welcome somebody in the league. Well, that can be her opinion all she wants. You could have somebody playing on a team who says, well, I'd welcome a whole bunch of Klan members onto my team as long as they can play ball, and I don't have any problem with somebody who's homophobic being on my – what? Does that mean the league is supposed to do that? That league was given a rare opportunity. The kind of player that brings this much attention, like Caitlin Clark, to a league and fundamentally changes the dynamics and the finances and all the rest – I don't know how often that comes along. I'll probably ask Ryan Kaufman that, but I'm trying to think if there's ever been something like that in another sport where it really was a huge game changer. And think about it. Ever since she got in there, it couldn't just be basketball. It couldn't just be this team against that team. It always had to be Caitlin Clark. Oh, we got a little vendetta against her. And is it the racial thing? Because she's white. We got a bunch of black players here. Is it that she may or may... You know what? I don't even know. And I'm not asking you. Caitlin Clark, is she gay? I've heard rumors here or there, whatever. And you know what? I don't give a damn. Because what makes me entitled to anybody answering that question? Well, are you gay? Are you lesbian here? I mean, do we have your support for this? Have support for what? Everybody's going to, as soon as you go down that road, and say, well, yes, I'm going to wade in on the waters of this social issue. The next thing you know, I guarantee you, everybody and their brother is going to want you to be representing them and taking a side in this thing. And you know what? I take a side on everything. But there are a lot of people out there who would just like to live their lives. They like to be able to get along with their neighbors, the people in their family. They get along with the people that they work with and on and on and on. And yet, I feel like there's a small group of people here who just keep agitating and agitating and agitating. Now, David has followed the careers of Caitlin Clark and Sophie Cunningham much more than I have. We've got a friend, Sean, who is same thing with Sophie Cunningham, and we'll have Ryan Kaufman here. So if you've got thoughts on any of these people, you can do it. And before anybody jumps me for me saying that Sophie is not my cup of tea when it comes to allure, she's young enough to be my granddaughter. So I'm not going to sit here and say, oh, yeah, I got an Oscar for Sophie because she's what? Young enough to be my granddaughter? That's pretty damn creepy, I have to tell you. But beyond that, she's really not my thing. I mean, she's a little bit too skinny. Her personality totally is my thing. Let me tell you, her personality is 100% my thing. But as I'm doing research this morning, I'm looking, oh, yeah, she's twerking. Why is she twerking in that video? And I'm thinking, the whole twerking thing, I've never understood. I've never seen a woman do that, whether they were great looking or whether it's some chubby person who is an elected official out there in Rhode Island on the beach. I've never seen it where I thought, oh, dang, that twerking thing's really working. And so maybe it's just that as opposed to Sophie. And I'm like, why are you doing that? And as somebody pointed out to me, Richard, she's just having fun. That's the main component of what she does. She plays hard. She does all that. She tries to protect her, her teammates. But she's got a lot of fun going on with her. David, you know this stuff better than I do. And usually when you grab the microphone, put it in front of your face, it's because you've got something to say. I want to hear it.
0: I was just going to say what bothers me most about this is this is nothing new. And Serena Williams actually started this conversation with Letterman back in 2013.
1: Whoa. Seriously?
0: Seriously. I got the cut right here.
1: What, you want to play? Let's go ahead. Well, okay. Might as well do it now. And this gets to one of the things I'm talking about. So if somebody like Martina Navratilova, or you have somebody like Caitlyn Jenner, these people say something, well, yeah, I know she's gay and she's talking about that. I know that he's trans, he's talking, but they don't count. Why don't they count? They don't count because they're not saying what I want them to say. This is Serena on Letterman.
0: Correct.
3: Who's been joking about myself and him playing a match. And I'm like, Andy, seriously, like, are you kidding me? Because for me, tennis and men's tennis and women's tennis are completely almost two separate sports. So I'm like, if I were to play Andy Murray, I would lose 6-0, 6-0 in 5 to 6 minutes, maybe 10 minutes. Because
4: it's true.
3: It's a completely... Really? It's a completely different sport. The men are a lot faster, and they serve harder, they hit harder. It's just a different game. And I love to play women's tennis, and I only want to play girls because I don't want to be embarrassed. I would not do the tour. I wouldn't do Billie Jean any justice. So Andy, stop it.
4: Yeah.
1: Well, that's the thing, because anyone other than her who wants to challenge her, and we had this. I don't remember Bobby Riggs maybe against. Billie Jean King or something. I don't even remember how that turned out. But if you're some middle-aged person and you're a male and you want to take on a female and get a little bit of attention, you start lobbying for all this stuff. And a lot of it's grandstanding. But we're going to be hearing from Clay Travis a little bit. He's one of the Fox satellites here. And one of the things that he was talking about the other night was, well, I've got this thing where I'll put up more than $1 million for some high school, a state high school championship team to play against a, you know, team from the league. How would that turn out? You know what? I don't know. I don't understand half of this. And I don't understand the women's league more than I do, you know, basketball. Trust me. I played on a bunch of basketball teams, and yeah, they were pretty good teams, but I was the worst person on the team. So having me talk about basketball is not going to work. Having you talk about basketball, so just tell me that. You think a high school team could beat the Fever or one of these other teams out there? And if so, does that even matter? And are they big wimps over there on the female side? Because I keep hearing that, you know what, that game is a little bit more brutal than it is in the NBA. 719-715-0740.
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2: Richard Randall, so Sophie Cunningham, and is she a role model? Is she a star? Well, I think she's a good basketball player. I don't know that she's great. In fact, people have told me, well, she's not the best basketball player, even on her team, but she's not an all-star or anything like that. But she is entertaining, and like anybody else, she has her games, right? Angel Reese, I'm looking at a highlight. It was not a highlight reel, actually. Did you see that, David? It was bad. I mean, they took like 7 or 8 clips of her shooting, some of them three-point range, some of them just layups. She didn't hit a thing. I'm sure she actually did hit some in between, but if we were to take anybody...
3: She's not an impressive player, at least to my eyes.
2: Really?
3: She really isn't. She hasn't been since college. She lost something in the transition to
2: You know
3: pros.
2: What? See, that is interesting because... Whether I always like trying to understand the college game to the pro game. And at the time, I was a big Nebraska fan. And you've got a quarterback who wins the Heisman Trophy, right? He's a great runner. He's actually a better passer than people gave him credit for, right?
3: Are you talking about Tommy Frazier?
2: No, I'm not talking about Tommy Frazier. Tommy Frazier didn't win the Heisman, did he? I don't think so. Mike Rozier did. In any event, I just think there are always, and it took me a long time to understand this, simply because you're great in college, whether you win a trophy or not, does not mean that you are going to be good in the NFL. Everything, and all the athletes will say it, NFL, everything is faster. You don't have the time to check off that you did in high school, etc. And when it comes to the women's game, I really don't know much about it at all. That's why I have to rely on you and Ryan and my producer, David. Han, hang on a second here, because I want to get a little bit of Sophie Cunningham in on the show.
4: I think that basketball is being played at the highest level it's ever been. I think our team in specific, we are breaking history right now with the amount of points that we're scoring on back-to-back games. I think the Minnesota game, there's just so much distraction. I think the WNBA media, all we ever do is cover everything except basketball. And it's like, what are we doing? There's so much. Like, you can talk about other things. I think those are great stories. I think it shows fans, you know, who people are outside of the court. But I also think we got to keep the main thing the main thing. And I think when it comes to the Minnesota game, I think there is so much distraction. But, like, the matchup between Miles and Kelsey was phenomenal. Our team, I mean, that game in particular was a great game. And so I think that... there's a lot to be said, and I'm going to let people just do the speaking for themselves. But for me, I want to get back to basketball. It's always been about basketball. That interview happened in February when I was asked a question. And so for me, I just want to, you got to keep the main thing the main thing. And
2: you know what I didn't know? I'm embarrassed to say this because I saw the interview. It's, you know, I just assumed that it was recent, and they actually went all the way back to, you know, if they wanted to, they could just stir this controversy all the way until the league was finished for the season. I don't know what benefit they would have from that. I mean, they would get a bunch of protesters here and there, and I don't know. Are people going to tune in to watch this stuff because they've got all this stuff going on, or maybe because it's basketball? Let's do this. Let's go to Han. Han, you're on 740 KBOR. First off, welcome aboard. And secondly, what do you got for us?
5: Good to talk to you again, Richard. It's been a while. But I played basketball all through probably since I was 12 years old, all the way up through high school, even in college a little bit. And I can tell you right now that the level of play that the most of those teams in the WNBA is horrible. Especially, I know your guest was talking about Angel Reese.
2: Yeah.
5: She is absolutely horrible. I mean, she does not need to be on the in the WNBA. And as far as the way that and let's just call it what it is, it's straight up racism. Okay, because if it was a primarily white sport and a black player was getting bashed like that every single game, I mean, there would be lawsuits, the media, the left media would blowing it up. I just think the double standard exists, and people need to call it out for what it is, and it needs to change. People,
2: you know what, hon? I agree with you. I mean, and I think that you just called it out. Let me thank you for the call, and I got a news break coming up here, but other side, I'll talk to you, but it is racism. You know, and I don't even, in my heart, I've known that every time I've looked at these games and the fouls and how things are being called and what was going on in the games. And I guess maybe I was reluctant to want to acknowledge that that is a component, perhaps a very big component of all of this. And I'm sick of it, too. Didn't we want a country? Didn't we want sports in our nation to be, again, MLK Jr., it's going to be based on your talent, the content of your heart, and all these other things, not the color of your skin? Well, but it's not the color of your skin if you're black or have color, a person of color. But if you're white, those rules don't apply to you. Back after the
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1: Going to be a hot rest of the afternoon before heat advisory ends at 8 p.m. tonight. Also tracking some brief isolated storms for the rest of our evening before they dissipate overnight, where we will see some overnight lows in the 60s. With your KKTV Alert Weather, I'm meteorologist Roy Ross.
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3: So we're talking about, gosh, I mean, Han was right, and that is, there's a racial component to this. Is it the entire dynamic? No, it's not the entire dynamic. Do I want to focus on it and spend time, you know, going over it over and over and over again? No, I don't. But that's just because it angers me that there's even a racial component here. Because I think it'd be very fair to say, so if you had the racist flip around the other way, are we going to be going through a Jackie Robinson thing again? And the answer is, yes, we would. Yes, we would. So it doesn't count if you do all these things to, you know, the tall, blonde, white girl, I guess, right? Let's get your thoughts on this. And that is, I think, pretty simple. One is, do you think that women's teams, high school, college, professional, should have trans players, allow trans players on their teams? That's simple. And I got another one for you, and that is, do you believe that Sophie Cunningham and Riley Gaines are American heroes who are looking out for women, and especially younger women? Because that's exactly what I think they are. All right, we got a bunch of, you know, other famous people here. We're going to check in. Let's go to Stephen A. And you'll remember, you know, it wasn't long ago, he just seemed like the biggest woke liberal in the world. And then all of a sudden, and some people say he's going to run for president. I doubt that. But some people are saying, oh, no, his position apologizing about COVID and things like this, he's just being more moderate. Okay, sometimes people grow up and they become a little bit more moderate. Sometimes they fake being more moderate because they do want to run for office. For better or for worse, this is Stephen A.
4: Now, speaking up on behalf of girls like a Sophie Cunningham, like a Riley Gaines, are scourges of the earth. You are Cheryl Reeve, the head coach of the Minnesota Lynx. That is an irresponsible thing to do. You are a coach for a female basketball team. Do you not think that the females are being screwed over if they have to compete against an individual born as a male? What are you talking about? What the hell are you talking about? It's not true. It is false. Nobody said you can't transition from male to female. The issue here is competing against the women. That's what Sophie Cunningham was talking about. That's what Riley Gaines is talking about. How are you, Coach Cheryl Reeve, and you could condone that? And then you're going to come out with a T-shirt. No regard for the WNBA.
3: So, okay. I mean, how do you not like that, right? Guess what? It's possible to generally disagree or agree with somebody, but then on this particular thing, you agree with them, right? But in fairness, does everybody agree with Stephen A? Well, apparently not. There's a player by the name of Gabby Williams who has a different opinion on all of this.
5: I think it's trans rights now is our new battle. That's what I think I was saying, that like the battles have changed.
6: Oh, yes.
5: You know, like our intentions have been the same, but now the environment has changed. We see trans people's rights being, you know, stripped away from them. There's a lot of discourse around trans athletes and what they can compete in. I would welcome a trans athlete on my team or against my team anytime. I don't think it's a problem in the world. It's just another way to kind of attack trans people. You know, we've seen players like Leyshia Clarendon who stepped into that forefront and have been brave enough and courageous enough to kind of step up. So I guess that's the next battle that we have to fight as athletes.
3: Okay. I want to comment on that in just a second. David, do me a favor and let's replay that. It's about 9 or 10 seconds in, and you can hear the reporter agree and say, I think she says, of course, something like that, to it's the next battle. And all they're trying to do is what they've been trying to do since forever. And that is, well, gay rights are the next civil rights. We had that when it came to color. Now we're doing it with regard to the whole gay thing. But now we're doing it with regard to trans. But maybe you have to have a good ear here. But you can hear the reporter say something.
5: I think it's trans rights now is our new battle. That's what I think I was saying, that like the battles have changed.
6: Oh, yes.
5: You know,
6: oh, yes.
5: Like our intentions.
3: Did you hear that, David? Oh, yes. Oh, no. I don't know. Jeez. I will tell you, there's a little trick, because I used to do television, of course. And there is a little trick. You don't want to get your voice in the middle of all of this. And you don't want to just have a belligerent interview. Sometimes you do, right? I'm opinionated. Now, when I was doing those kinds of things, there's one thing that really is effective, and that is you just nod your head like you're a bobblehead or something like that. And the person is like, okay, okay. And I'm not nodding my head because I agree with you. I'm nodding my head because, okay, keep going, keep going, keep going. Now, David, and we'll talk with Ryan a little bit about sports, but I don't think I'm going to drag him into this thing. But you follow this a lot. And pre-show, we talk about all this stuff. You were telling me that actually some of the announcers in this league may be part of the problem. Seriously?
7: Well, that's kind of what Sophie was alluding to in that cut when she said, can we get back to basketball? She said, and a lot of people don't understand that in between quarters, they will actually sit down and talk with people like Sophie, who are leaders on the team, and talk about the mentality and things like that. But they try to draw in these outside, off the court things, and talk
3: Whoa,
7: about
3: stop.
7: That.
3: Because they do that in hockey, right? They do this in hockey.
7: Yeah.
3: And I know some players and coaches, some don't like it. I'm trying to focus on the game, but now we're in between periods. I got to do a little bit of an interview, whatever. They always talk about hockey. I don't think I've ever looked at a hockey game when they talk to the coaches or players in the middle of something, and they started saying, so what do you think about a gay player in hockey?
7: What do you think about all the rainbow flags in the audience today?
3: And right?
7: All those kinds of things. They actually do say that. So.
3: Oh, God. Okay. Well, now it explains a little bit.
7: And, right? And that's why Riley Gaines got so annoyed in that audio cut.
3: So a little
7: if
3: bit.
7: If you want to hit that one.
3: You know what, I'm looking at, let's go ahead and do that. Because okay. I want to give, folks, I want to give you as much as possible. Because this may be a story you've been following. It might not be a story you're following. But I think it's an important story. And is it important because of, you know, women's professional basketball or Caitlin Clark or any of these players? It's not. But we're seeing a point in life where if we don't just hold firm and say, no, we are not going to allow men or trans women, call them whatever you want. They are biologically different, and we're not going to allow them to play. I'm so delighted the other day. Now, I coached football, youth football, and I always had, usually had two girls on my team, and they are both great. That little Jenna Randall was really great. She really was. She was great. But, you know, that's not her sport. She goes to high school and does all this other stuff. And in high school, her coaches wouldn't even let her play the powder puff. What if you get hurt out there? Okay, it's called powder puff. In any event, I saw a headline, and it's like, okay, the girls' high school teams are getting ready to go. And I'm like, you know what? That is so cool. There is another sport out there. Remember Title IX? There's another sport out there.

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1: I said, I can't have the sign because it has Sophie's name on it. He said, that's right, you can't. It shows you that the league very clearly has an agenda that they are trying to purport that is not representative of reality at all. The only people that the Lynx or whoever was in charge of the camera put on the Jumbotron were people who were draped in their pride flags and their trans flags, who had their trans signs. Some of those wearing those shirts that says protect trans kids or protect trans lives that have a literal knife on it, an object that is used and intended for violence. And then you have Cheryl Reeves, the coach, wearing a shirt that says trans kids belong. They say that Sophie has aligned herself politically conservative because she has stood by the slogan of protect women's sports. That's it. Nothing more, nothing less. If protect women's sports is deemed political, like they say, then so is trans kids belong. The league often says they have a problem with people like Sophie bringing politics into sports. The league doesn't have a problem with politics in sports. They have a problem with conservative politics in sports. And I will tell you, Sean, every time Sophie was on the court, every time she was subbed in, every time she threw up the ball, she was booed by the entire stadium, virtually, bar me and Jen Say, who is sitting next to me, owner of XXXY Athletics. They're trying to do to her what they've done to people like me, what they do to people like you. But I will tell you that Sophie is absolutely unshakable. She is unwavering, and that makes her uncancelable. And that sort of confidence and courage that she exudes is certainly contagious.
2: Let's take a break. So what do you think here? What do you think of Stephen A., his comments? What do you think of Riley Gaines? She's been on the program several times. I'll admit, it used to be easier to get her on the program than it is now, but met her in person, had her on the show. I think she's an American hero because she's looking out for young women. What do you think of Sophie Cunningham? Get to all of that. Your messages, texts, and phones, 719-715-0740.
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8: So, just noted here, is all of this activism in sports a trend? Is it just a passing phase? Or, nope, once you go this way, it's to no turning back in any of these leagues. Richard Randall, I'll tell you one thing that's guaranteed, and that is tomorrow from 11 until noon. 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She's the host of the program. I sit in with her, and I learn something in that 1 hour from 11 to noon, right after Kudlow. Learn something every week, something new every week. And that's how deep the well of information that Barb Schlinker has really is. She knows everything. I mean, that's not probably true. I mean, how could you know everything? I'm so impressed. Does she know 99%, 98%? I can tell you what she knows. She knows what it's like to sell 3,000 homes. She knows what it's like to be doing this for more than 25 years. She knows what it's like to have a one weekend open house and have 70, 80 people come through on that one day. And it turns out she gets multiple offers and sits down with the client and figures out the best one. 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So I got that question for you here, too, then, folks, and that is this just a little bit of a trend, or is it a passing fad? I hope that it's a trend and a passing thing, and we can just put all of this behind us. Oh, you mean go back to being homophobic and trans? No, I don't mean any of that. If I were to bash somebody who was black, would that make me racist? If I were to bash somebody who was gay, would that make me homophobic? I can prove that it doesn't. And how's that? Well, Jared Polis would be a good example. Oh, Richard, but you were the big homophobe making fun of him and his getup, as you called it, the other day. He is a man who deserves a lot more respect than you're giving him. He's a much more successful man in business, in finance, in terms of fame and all of the rest. Are you just jealous because you're a heterosexual and a gay guy can just be, you know, that much better than you? No, I'm not. I'm offended that this is a guy who's supposed to be representing our state. And that is the image he gives to everybody in the state, but everyone else around the nation. And that does not make me homophobic. Actually, Julie Bowerman Seymour posted this on one of my Facebook entries, which I thought was pretty cool because I took about 30 photographs and just a little short video. It's about 15 seconds long. And it was people who have a connection to Colorado, by and large. President Trump was the only one who didn't. And then it was Polis. So you'd have Polis in his getup, and then three or four people in hats just like his. And then same thing. And one of the comments to that was, "It's damn embarrassing to see what my born and raised home state has become when our joke of a governor, Jared Polis, really looked in the mirror, saw his blue velvet disaster with the red trim, white fringe, silver buttons, and cowboy hat, and thought, yes, This is the look of a serious leader celebrating Colorado's 150th. The man showed up to a state anniversary event dressed like a rejected backup dancer from a 1970s country and western variety show that got canceled after one episode. Blue sneakers under the whole catastrophe just seals it. Because for David, that was your thing. I mean, of everything else that was wrong with his look and his getup, you just kept focusing in on those damn shoes, didn't you? Because he didn't even wear boots.
9: It didn't match anything.
8: Julie goes on to say, nothing says proud Coloradan heritage like looking like you lost a bet with a thrift store mannequin that used to work at a theme park saloon. I bring this in because I'm not that good. I mean, I had some funny comments about it and stuff. And there were all kinds. Actually, there's the comments on any posting about him on this. Oh, but they're homophobic. You know what? He's gay, whatever. There was some in there that I guess be borderline offensive or whatever. I hit a couple of them for my thing. It's okay. But the majority of the other comments were just so hilarious. And so it's fun. But again, he's representing us. This isn't quirky. This isn't fun. This is a visual crime against the state. Somewhere, an actual cowboy is quietly weeping into his coffee. All right. Any of you care to give Julie Bowerman Seymour a well done? You shoot me a text and I'll pass it on to her. All right. Let's go back to basketball. Let's go to text messages here as well. 719-715-0740. And it is so simple. And what we're going to hear in the next hour, in fact, talks about it. And that is, you hear all of these people, Brian Urlacher and others who are just saying, this isn't hard. This isn't complicated. It's the most common sense thing in the world. Women shouldn't have to contend with having this in their league. There's a player in France from Monaco. Holy cow. Talk about that in the next hour, and it's pretty brutal. Text messages. I'm a product of Title IX. I'm a woman who played sports in the 70s. For years, I was the only girl on the teams I played on. I played baseball, basketball, soccer, ran track, and was on the swim team. I'm a huge proponent of keeping men out of women's sports. Those of us who lived through the Title IX implementation lived with physical, psychological, and sexual assaults. We were beaten up, spat on, targeted in every way possible. I do not believe people fully understand what it was like. I'm proud that I've lived through what I did. I never want the opportunities we fought for to be taken away from today's women. You know what? There you are. And you're right about one thing there. And that's why I love and read your post. And it is because I'm a guy. Yeah, I was living when this stuff was going on. I didn't have a daughter. If I had a daughter, if you were my daughter, you were my sister, you were my mom or something, I would have had a much better idea. But I wasn't at that place in life when this was going on. I remember what it was like beforehand. In my high school, oh, you could be a timer for the swim team. You could be a dancer at halftime. You'd be a cheerleader. Could you run track? Well, not really. Could you play basketball? No. Could you play softball? No.

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1: Richard Randall, first off, have a great weekend and a safe one. 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
2: A new approach. I'm Sue Guzman, Fox News. President Trump is shifting his approach when it comes to the conflict with Iran. We have more from Fox's Anita Vogel.
3: President Trump says that Washington is only semi-negotiating with Tehran right now. He's also signaling more emphasis on economic pressure rather than a new military offensive. Trump claims Iran is in very bad economic shape and does not have money to pay its soldiers. This as Iran continues to defy the U.S. by striking more ships in the Strait of Hormuz. Meantime, Oman and Iran are reportedly very close to reaching a deal to manage the waterway. But Tehran is laying out a new set of demands for reopening it. They include ending the war and removing the U.S. naval blockade. We're also learning the Pentagon is asking the U.S. defense industry to ramp up production as stockpiles reportedly run low.
2: President Trump says the United States has other munitions available, and he's denying reports of shortages. Meanwhile, gas prices are on the rise over the past 2 weeks. Trilby Lundberg with the Lundberg Survey says part of the cost is higher gas and oil prices, and crude prices are headed higher. This, as she says, the gas prices are going to rise again.
4: Prices are up about 8 cents in the past 2 weeks, and the new price is $4.18.
2: AAA puts the national average at $4.01 per gallon. It's happened again. F-16 fighter jets had to scramble to intercept at least two planes that violated airspace over President Trump's golf club in Bedminster, New Jersey, Sunday afternoon. The airspace above the club had been temporarily restricted as the venue hosts the Live Golf Club tournament. Now, President, an avid golf enthusiast, was attending the event. And evacuation orders are in place across parts of the western U.S. and southwest Canada as extremely hot and dry conditions fuel the spread of wildfires in the region. 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
1: Going to be a hot rest of the afternoon before heat advisory ends at 8 p.m. tonight. Also tracking some brief isolated storms for the rest of our evening before they dissipate overnight, where we will see some overnight lows in the 60s. With your KKTV Alert Weather, I'm meteorologist Roy Russ.
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0: The following is recorded from an earlier live broadcast. Opinions expressed on this program are those of the host and do not necessarily reflect those of KVOR, Cumulus Media, or its advertisers. 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
3: Richard Randall, hour two. Sophie Cunningham and the big controversy going on in the WNBA. This should be a time when they are just rocking and hitting on all cylinders. And you don't need to build your team or your league or, you know, your presentations all about Caitlin Clark to do that. Let her get out on the court. Let her play her game and Sophie and all the rest play their games. And it'll just be fine. I mean, I'm not a big fan, but I've watched some of the games. No, I have not. I want to be clear. I've not watched an entire game or anything. I've seen a bunch of the highlights. And no, it's not NBA style. Although everyone tells me much more physical. And you get away with a lot of stuff in the WNBA that you would not get away in the NBA. And could we just stop all of this for one damn minute? And there are some moments you just need to appreciate. And Julie talking about Jared Polis and his getup was one of those. But it is iconic. And if you have not seen it, I will post it so you can see it. It is Sophie Cunningham, and she doesn't say a word. She doesn't say a word. She's out there, game's going on, gets a little bit hot, you know, a little bit jostling during the game and stuff. And Sophie starts pointing. And she's pointing at another player, and it goes on, I don't know, what, 20 seconds? It seems like forever. It is the funniest thing in the world. And, of course, everybody's got
4: AI. And it's
3: AI.
4: Only because she wanted a foul to be called on both sides.
3: Got it. Because I have seen that. She gets elbowed in the face, yeah. And they call the foul on Sophie.
4: She's like, but what about her?
3: And it's so funny because for two reasons. Funny. One is you see the other player who looks like she's about 6 inches tall. She's real string bean, but she looks like 6 inches taller than Sophie. And it's under her skin because she starts pointing back at so, and they start wagging their fingers. It is so funny. And then you see a couple of the, I don't know if it was refs or, you know, some of the assistant coaches on the team, whatever, come out and try to get everybody down. And then, of course, a bunch of people, AI, let's do this. Let's take Sophie and put her in an American getup with one of those, you know, Uncle Sam hats. And we'll do the same thing with Trump sitting in the audience and he's pointing at her and nodding. It's you know what? That's what it should be. It ought to be just fun. People ought to be able to go to the game and watch a great game. If you lived in Seattle, and, you know, I guess it's fun to go boo somebody, but if you're booing them because you didn't like the way they played basketball or football, that's one thing. But all the rest of this drama, you can be proud that you took your kids to go see something like this, and you had somebody who was standing up for women. And for your girls here, but you'd rather your girls go there and think that Sophie Cunningham and Riley Gaines are somehow the problem and are not standing up for them. So originally one of my premises was, do you want your athletes, in this case, musicians, entertainers, actors and actresses, famous people, just generally, do you really need to know what they think about everything? Because I do not. Example I use is, you know, I don't even want to use his name. I'll just tell you. Theo Fleury played for a whole bunch of different teams. He was out of control for the majority of his career, but he was a great player, a little guy from Canada, right? And he's talked about this, written a book about it, and it's fair game. So, and I've been to Swift Current, in fact, in the Prairie Provinces, as they call them up there. Swift Current Broncos. I went to the little barn that they played in, and it was cool. I knew that this guy and this guy, several people that play there, was kind of famous and stuff. There was a famous bus accident that took place there, but that's not what people want to know. They kept trying to get one of the players in the National Hockey League who had played with Theo Fleury in the juniors and stuff. Did the coach do that to you? And I'm like, really? What the hell? I mean, it's your business again because of what? Well, Theo Fleury said it. Theo Fleury didn't say anything about him. Theo Fleury talked about himself. And I can't for the life of me think of any reason I need to know what happened to anybody, consensually or not or whatever. And I say that because I've been asked by people, well, you know, is Caitlin Clark gay? I have no idea. Do you have an idea? I have no idea. But you can't find out? I have no interest in finding out. Why would I care what she does when she's not on the basketball court, much less behind, you know, hotel room doors, apartment doors, home doors, or all the rest? I don't understand. This is just so wrong to want all this stuff. So now that they say you've been hearing them talking about Sophie Cunningham, she stands up and she and Riley are out there and they've been speaking. And now Sophie is saying, could we, all right, we did that little thing. Could we just get back to playing basketball, which is what they ought to be doing? But the activist will never let it go because they truly do believe, well, this is the new civil rights movement. Okay. And if it's a new civil rights movement, well, then of course we've got to have Caitlin Clark checking in on this. So, and apparently she hasn't. So last Sunday, she was being asked about this, and it was after the Fever, I guess, lost to the Lynx, 108-100. She was asked to comment on Cunningham's stand on trans athletes. I want to go slow with this because I think you digest every word here. For us, it's not really a discussion we really have in our locker room. Right? So far, so good. What did you expect? They were going to be talking about the opponent they had or how practice had gone or who's going to be starting or, you know, whether you're going to play, you know, zone. I mean, what, you expect them to be sitting around the locker room talking about this stuff? So far, so good. Clark said, it's for the league and the governing bodies to work with their athletes to find solutions, but our focus is on basketball. Do you disagree with any of that so far? Okay, I didn't think so. That's what we talk about and how we can get wins. And obviously, we didn't do that tonight. That's it. No, I'm 100% behind Sophie or whatever. And I think some people feel it's like, wait a minute. Sophie went out there and she's protected Caitlin on the court. And she's taking a brave stand here. And gosh, the least that Caitlin could do is just say, no, I support Sophie 100%. Well, you know what? That'd be great. But do I expect that from her? Do I think she has to do that? I don't. And whoever wrote this, it's, where did I find this? It's Daily Pick and whatever the hell that is. Remember what Caitlin just said, and I think this is perfect. He says, now you're probably saying to yourself, hey, wait a minute. How can Clark land on the sports people weighing in on social and political issues countdown when she essentially did no talking? And this is how they characterize what she said. I love it. She offered a tricked out no comment is what she did. There's no point to what she said. Exactly. She could have said, I'm not going to talk about it. But instead, she went through that, which I think shows that Caitlin's a pretty bright young lady. All right, Fox and Friends, watch them every morning, and I think one of the highlights, and they're Bill Malusian, they're all these people who are the next generation, and they are so, so good, and Lawrence Jones is one of those. He was on Fox and Friends. He's talking about this entire controversy.
5: The WNBA, Sophie's alone. She's alone right now.
6: I think there are a lot of people that agree with her. They just don't want to talk about it.
5: But that's even worse.
7: Yeah, it is.
5: That's even worse mm-hmm. that... You're going to allow one of your colleagues that's trying to protect all of you guys as if it's a controversial point of view to say that the men should play in the men's league and the women should play in the women's league. And right now, all the attention and scrutiny, they're going to try to suppress her. Thank God that her advertising is going up and many people are backing her right now. But she's essentially the only person in the WNBA saying that there should be fairness there. I mean, are you guys crazy? Do you understand what's going to happen to your league? The NBA already subsidizes the WNBA already, right? So the league was on its heels. They're trying to get rid of Caitlin, who has been a generational talent, has brought more eyeballs on there. The moment that guys walk onto the practice field and start competing there, the sport is going to be done. No one is going to watch. So I just don't understand the end goal of these women right here, because if they are saying that this is okay, then don't be surprised next season when you see dudes come up at the practice facility and say, I want to try out for the team, because y'all guys have said it's okay. You're letting this young woman stand out there alone, and she's trying to protect all of you guys. I just think that's shameful.
3: Okay. Anybody disagree with that? Because I don't disagree with that. But wait, if you don't disagree with that, does that mean that you think Caitlin should have said something? Caitlin's got the option. You know, I'll tell you what, honestly, if I were a friend of Caitlin and she asked me about it, I'd say, you know what, talk to Sophie and let her know that, yes, you support her. But in terms of having a big press conference and getting into all of this, you have already become a big enough target for so many other reasons. You don't need to heap something else on top of that. So what, Richard, is that kind of like a teammate of Jackie Robinson saying that, yeah, Jackie is a great guy, we love having him on the team, but the other teammates won't back him up? Does this get, David, you're looking at me, does this just get exhausting after a certain point to everybody? Are we supposed to be just so excited about all of this? We're, you know, chomping at the bit. I'm looking at, sometimes I gauge things by text messages. And you pointed out the other day, which was good. Sometimes, Richard, it takes them, you know, half an hour, 45 minutes before they kind of sort out exactly where they're at on things before they send the text in, because you have thoughtful, intelligent listeners. I do. And you know, tell people this. See, I'm not lying. Soapy and this whole thing has been on the short list for what we were going to talk about. That and data centers and a couple of other things. Short list for what? 4 or 5 days at least?
4: At least a week.
3: At least a week.
4: Yeah.
3: And, you know, because you don't have to do this immediately. I mean, if I wasn't doing this, what would I be talking about? Well, I'd be talking about the president, executive order, and we're done with this whole birthright citizenship, and hopefully that's going to be upheld by the courts. But, Richard, you know how many people just love that. I do, and I'm a little bit baffled by that. Can I tell you, I'm a little bit baffled by that? Because all these people, the only reason I can see, truly, deep down inside, is they want more people to come in so that they can vote for Democrats, and beyond that, that's it. Why would anybody in their right freaking mind not understand that the biggest threat to the United States in terms of other nations right now is China? Even Barack Obama was chastising Mitt Romney when he said Russia. Nope, it's China. Everybody agrees that it's China. So it's a great idea for us to let women from China who are pregnant get a tourist visa, come to the United States, have the child, oh, American kid right here, go back to China and the kid's there. And then what, that, you know, kid, when he grows up and wants to come over here, it's the dumbest thing in the world. Why would anybody be opposed to President Trump on something like that? And the answer is, drum roll, because he's President Trump. 719-715-0740.
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0: 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It's not. Sports Show is from 3 to 6 here on 740 KVOR. They call it Drive Time Sports, and they do that because, well, it's the time that you drive is kind of the thing. Ryan Kaufman will be in to talk sports with us a little bit later on.
1: And the big thing around here is the drive, right?
0: Right, exactly,
2: yeah.
0: Right? All right, so let me tell you the big thing. If you've got a home or a business, and a lot of you do, and I'm going to tell you something you know in your heart already, and I do too. I wouldn't want anybody saying, but wait, Richard, you're somebody who deferred maintenance on all kinds of things, your car, your body, everything that you've got, that guitar you have, that's deferred maintenance. Yes, and trust me, I pay the price every time I defer something, especially on my body.
1: Can we learn from your mistakes?
0: I know, yes, right? Well, but so when it comes to your business or your home, and there are some things, you take a look around or have Kruger Brothers come out and take a look around, you're going to see some things that probably ought to take care of that now, because if I defer it, it's going to be a bigger problem in a year or two. And it seems like, you know, since COVID, people are spending more time in their homes. In fact, David came up with that stat, and it's true. People are just spending more time in their homes. But the home was not necessarily designed for that. You know, yes, you had a living room and a kitchen, all this, but it's not necessarily designed for what your current status is. And a lot of that has to do with in-laws or parents coming to live with you. Now, the house may have been great when you had a couple of kids and they're going to high school, and then they go off, and now you're going to, what, try to put your in-laws in the high school room with all the trophies over there? That's not going to work. Kruger Brothers has got solutions, and that's what I love about Matt and the rest of the family. Whether it's windows, roofing, siding, decks, exterior stucco, hail damage inspections, whether it is repairs or whether it is remodeling, whether it's commercial or residential, even new structures. You need an out structure out there on the ranch or something, or if you're in an area where you got ADUs, you can talk to them about this as well. How do you talk to them? You call 719-358-7053. Go to KrugerBrothers.com. Tell them that I sent you. Here we go. This is not the party for women. No bathrooms, no locker rooms, no sports teams. Title IX gutted. Mocking widows, making fun of future widows. A former first lady being given Woman of the Year award to a man and telling the rest of us to keep up. A Virginia governor raising the gun age to 21, leaving thousands of young women defenseless. Mondami's trying to redefine rape so his city doesn't take a higher percentage for crime, so he will look good. Protesting the liberation of Iran women and the most oppressed women in the world. The only thing the left will allow a woman, if they can define one, is an abortion. Hold on. There are a lot of words there. But that sentence, let me read that again. The only thing the left will allow a woman, if they can define one, is an abortion. The truth is, women have been getting curb stomped and bitch slapped as soon as Biden took office. And I think before then. And I don't, if you're a Democrat, I don't know how many are out there, or a socialist or whatever, you know, if you think Trump is a huge, huge problem, and you want to talk about what you can do for America, you ought to start dealing with some of these things. You ought to start asking yourself. So all of the people of color in Chicago who have lived there year after year, black people on the South Side and the West Side, et cetera, and every 4 years you tell them, all right, we're going to take care of the crime there, and we're going to clean up the neighborhood, we're going to do all these things, and they don't. And they come back 4 years later. But now we really are, and we'll give you a telephone too, but now we're really going to do it. The people are not stupid. And I'm not saying all of them are woke as it is. Some of them are. And they're saying, no, you know what? You don't do any of this. So we're not going to be voting for you. It's just, it's hard to get the message out. That's one of the things I do believe. This one, don't think anyone has a right to another's opinion. Desire, yes, but not right. Nobody should be forced to express an opinion. Be nice if able to express an opinion without condemnation, though sometimes deserved. And that comes from Don Monument. He says, go Sophie. And that, right? I think of all of the music that has been curb stomped, as that, you know, was phrased. And it's because there was either internal fighting in the band between this person who's conservative and this one who's not. And we could not agree to just disagree, go into the studio, write good songs, go out on, oh, no, we can't do any of that. That's happened to a lot of bands. It's happened. I know this for a fact. And you have people in families. And I just have to say, one day I guess we'll do a show on it. And that is, how did it get this bad? So the Trump derangement thing has become such a wedge between people who, if it weren't there, they would like each other. They would like working with each other. They would like being neighbors or whatever it is, people in a family and all of the rest. Mainstream media and all these activists and people who just keep pushing and pushing and pushing have done it's way beyond a disservice. It's egregious what they have done to this country. And yet they don't see it. Why don't they see it? Well, because they just want what they want. Got it. Yeah, of course. We're going to be talking with Jeff Crank on Monday. He'll be here as a congressman. We make a distinction between when he's here as a candidate and when he's here as an elected official. He'll be here on Monday, and it'll be as a congressman. This comes from Turbo. He says, the leftists only know how to destroy things. Let's give them a chance to build up something. Build up the Tranny Ball League. It could be quite entertaining. So exactly, Turbo. I mean, anybody want to take that on? You think it's such a great idea? And the other thing is, I don't see anybody asking the parents of young girls in high school, college, whatever it is. So what do you think about this? And why wouldn't they do that? Because they know there's not that support. But it looks like there's that much support when I listen to some of these, you know, liberal talk shows, or I look at some of these liberals, you know, talking about things. It looks like there's a ton of support. Yeah, well, as I've said before, you know, when I was in television, I learned very early on, go out and cover a story. It's supposed to be a big protest. We've got 50 people at this protest. What the hell? 50 people out of a city this big? That is nothing. That's totally nothing. Well, it's nothing. But I'll tell you what, if we shoot it this way, so we get just tight shots of faces and feet in the sign, and we don't go back and get a wide shot that just shows that there aren't that many people here, and especially we do a live shot, put all of that behind me, and I'll do the live shot over my shoulder. We have got people who are angry, and they're protesting here at blah, blah, blah. You can make a mountain out of a molehill. Trust me, you can do it. And what we've got is people out there, whether they're trans or supporters, whatever, they have got a disproportionate percentage of attention and influence on this issue. We'll go to news, more when we come back.
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3: Going to be a hot rest of the afternoon before heat advisory ends at 8 p.m. tonight. Also tracking some brief isolated storms for the rest of our evening before they dissipate overnight, where we will see some overnight lows in the 60s. With your KKTV Alert Weather, I'm meteorologist Roy Rusk.
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1: 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It's year-round, especially at Magnum. 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Well, you get what I've had from the very beginning. 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This is the time. If ever you're going to, no pun, pull the trigger on purchasing something and getting trained up, learning the right way, and having a blast. Yes, you can use it for defense, and there are a ton of different things you can do, but you can use it for bonding with your children, like I did. But I didn't teach my kids how to shoot. I had the instructors at Magnum take care of that as well. One of the cool things I think about Magnum is they do understand that they appreciate people who shop small and shop local. And along those lines, they're going to price match other local competitors' in-store firearms prices. That's a pretty good deal. The other thing is that they will meet you where you are. I'm looking back at times when I walked into a place and had some questions, and they made me feel like an idiot. And I wasn't an idiot. I just didn't know much about that particular firearm. But you insisted behind the counter that you belittle me and make me feel like I'm a fool to come in and ask some questions. So what's going to happen the next time I come in? There was no next time I come in. When you walk into Magnum, they're going to treat you with respect. Whether you have been military, law enforcement, hunting, you've been in a family of firearms since you were young, or whether it is brand new to you. MagnumShootingCenter.com. Learn right. Be safe. Shoot well. All right. Let me get to more text messages here. The whole thing was, there is one thing I wanted to get. This is important because we're going to be talking about data centers next week. So, and that had been kind of like Sophie Cunningham. It was on the short list. Now we'll punt and do it. It's a short list, and it kept going. And it was on the short list for today as well. Decided to go with Sophie Cunningham. But data centers are a big deal. And I just really wanted to have a great understanding of this before we talked about it. So along those ways, and I don't want to single anybody out, but my taxpayer dollars did go to fund this media outlet. I was reading something that said the proposed data center on Garden of the Gods would be the first one in Colorado Springs. Wait, what? That can't be true. I mean, we had, the proponent of the thing, guy wants to put it together. We had Tim Lee on the thing a couple of weeks ago, and it was in the teens, right? So I shot this out to Tim Lee and said, wait, is this correct? And he says, no. Colorado Springs already has data centers, between 8 and 14 of them, depending on who is counting and whether you count buildings or the tenants stacked inside them. The industry directories disagree with each other, which tells you something about how loose the term data center is and how it gets used. That's all I'm saying. And so what does that mean? It means if I had just gone with what I saw yesterday, get on the show and start telling, well, and now we've got this thing on Garden of the Gods, it's Tara Center. It'll be the first one in Colorado Springs, except Richard, you're an idiot because you almost trusted somebody else in the media who didn't know what the hell they were talking about. All right. And I didn't insult the outlet or the individual. She probably doesn't even know who I am. Morning, Dr. Randall. If we were to believe that Joe Biden, to have truly been within capability of having run the country, and I don't, nor did before he was elected, then the incidence of him showering with his daughter, right? And this is, don't tell me, oh, well, that's just a rumor. No.

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1: A woman. I'll ask them if they were in a horrible accident and they were to identify them through DNA, what would the DNA say they are? Almost 80% have said, well, a woman. And when I informed them about how science works, you would think I ran over their puppy. Okay, can we just say that we all deplore? David, I know what you're thinking. Richard, you say people are entitled to know what everybody's opinion is, but they pay you to give opinions on the show. So running over puppies, yes, it's a bad idea, running over puppies. I think it's deplorable and... It's a term that somebody used here. I also...
2: Can we not run over kittens either?
1: Right.
2: Just to be equal.
1: Okay, here we go. I also tell them that I identify as a black lesbian midget. Wait, this isn't the former press secretary. Oh, she wasn't a midget. She was just short. All right. They tell me I can't be because I'm a 6'3 white male, that I can't claim to be something I'm not. I tell them exactly. Then they call me names, and the conversation goes downhill from there. Dude, you're lucky you got the conversation that far before it went downhill. Because most of the people I've ever tried, and I don't even hardly try anymore to talk to these people, because you could voter registration, that's one of the things, right? You can go on and on and on and use all of these examples. Madami himself wants identification for this. If you go to all of them, it doesn't matter. They're silencing the vote. They're making sure that minorities can't vote because, what, minorities are so damn stupid that they can somehow get the pasta bar at Olive Garden, but they can't figure out how to have proper identification to go vote? It is so offensive. But you know what? And say more, this common sense thing with Sophie Cunningham and the whole trans thing, it's simple. Brian Urlacher, in fact, I was trying to find... something from him. Let me finish this text message here. It says, comes down to following the science, and they don't want to do that because it doesn't fit their agenda and narrative, right? These are the people who love the science so much. If it's, well, it's Fauci, and we love the science. We're just following the science. But you're following lies. You know, he lied to you, right? I mean, his own diary said he was lying to you in real time when he said it didn't come from the Wuhan lab. There was no lab leak. And why is that important? Well, it's important because the lab was in China. I don't know why we would have a penny going to that. But beyond that, I think you have to ask, all right, was it a negligent lab leak or was China just trying to see, well, let's see how this works. Maybe next time we'll use smallpox or something like that, right? But if he lied to you about that, then I feel like that Monty Python thing where they're, she's a witch, that whole thing where he's standing up there, the people are looking dumbfounded and trying to figure this out. If he lied to you about something as significant as where it came from and how it came from there, but that was only one lie, and everything else was all honest and true and real, jeez. For Pete's sakes. All right, Brian Urlacher. I had the pleasure of standing on the sidelines of an Illinois football game, Illinois-Iowa, with Dick Butkus. He was the nicest guy in the world. And you know what? We just stood there and talked. And I didn't force it because I have so much respect. I'm going to come down here and ask for an autograph on the sideline or do any of these things. We're just standing there. He starts shooting the breeze, telling me about his knees, his career, and all that. It was very, very cool. Dick Butkus, a legend. But the next generation's got Brian Urlacher. This is what he had to say about Cunningham and why Sophie has got to contend with so much heat over something he just can't believe. She just says what's true. She says a common sense thing, and she gets so much backlash. It's like men should not be playing sports, should not be playing in women's sports. Why is that controversial? I don't get it. I don't understand. It's a simple statement. She stood by it. That's why that's what I love about people, and they say things. Don't back down. Agree. But if you agree with that, doesn't that mean Caitlin Clark is supposed to stand up and say all this stuff? Nope, it doesn't. But she's on that team. And so, nope. Why would I think I'm entitled to have Caitlin Clark do anything? She wants to, that's fine. If she doesn't want to, and Sophie's even there now, let's just play basketball. I don't think they're going to let them do that. Tomorrow from 11 until noon, you get a chance to listen to me, but I'm only

0: sitting in with the host of the program, that is Barb Schlinker, your real estate voice, 11 until noon. It's right after Kudlow. And if you can't see the entire show or listen to the entire show, it's on YouTube. 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And what are you going to get? Well, if you are a year or even two out from selling your home, or somebody you know, maybe it's one of your children, somebody you work with, they're thinking about selling their home, every week you're going to get more and more and more detailed information that is up to the moment. That's why every week it's a brand new show, and it's talking about what the latest trends are. Okay, now we're in the summer. This might be a time when you want to get photographed. No, you can't just take out your cell phone and take a photo. I know there are other real estate people who do that, but they don't teach marketing in real estate school. That's why they just take out their cell phone. I make sure that your home is well represented when I go to sell it, and that's why I can guarantee to sell it and to sell it for this price and to put it in writing. And if that doesn't happen, I make up the difference to you. But 3,000 homes after I started doing this and 25 years after I started doing this, trust me, I know what I'm doing. 719-301-3900 or BarbHasTheBuyers.com. Short break. When we come back, we'll be talking more sports. This time, though, we're going to be talking with Drive Time Sports and Ryan Kaufman.
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4: We've all been there, in a boring meeting, a long lecture, struggling to stay awake. No matter how hard you try, you nod off, and that is never a good look. Aside from the obvious, making sure you're getting enough sleep, there are a couple quick pick-me-ups that experts recommend before you take your seat. If you have time, you might try to squeeze in a quick nap, just a couple minutes even. That can increase your alertness. Or try to pop outside for a quick walk, get your blood and your hormones pumping, splash some cold water on your face, or grab a cup of coffee, obviously. If you're not a caffeine drinker, even just taking small sips of water throughout your meeting could be enough to keep you awake. Of course, you could also make a point to engage in the meeting. You're not likely to fall asleep while you're actually talking. I'm Dr. Sanjay Gupta, helping you live a better life.
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0: Drive Time Sports Preview here in just a moment. Right now, I'd like to preview something for you. Look, if you've got commercial property, you've got residential property, it's just a matter of time before you're going to have some repairs done, because deferred maintenance just does not work. Or you might want to have some remodeling done, especially on the residential side, because that home that was perfect when you bought it or had it built for the family and the kids and high school and all of that, they've all moved on. 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Well, you have a little shrine for your son's high school sports teams, right? No! What do you do when you have your in-laws or your parents come to live with you? You might have some remodeling done. And if you're going to do that, you call Krueger Brothers and get in touch with them. 719-358-7053 or KruegerBrothers.com. And why is the remodeling thing important? I think it's really important because you might have folks who move in with you. You might have a child who comes back from college or a marriage or something, and they'd like to have a little bit of privacy, but the home was not really designed for people coming and going through different entrances and exits. And trust me, Krueger Brothers have dealt with that before. How do I know? Because they've been doing this since 2009. That's how I know. And are they any good at it? Well, People's Choice Awards last year, Remodelers of the Year, tells me that the answer is yes. 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Tell them that I sent you. All right. You know what? Ryan Kaufman joins us on most Fridays, unless he's, you know, away with switchbacks or something else. But you know what? I was listening to you the other day, and you were talking about Paul Skeens. Can we just start with him? I want to get to football and all the rest, but how does, like, the best pitcher end up coming out of the Air Force Academy? Because there are times I don't understand things. I don't understand how Wyoming gets one of the best quarterbacks out of the entire nation. I don't understand how the Air Force Academy has one of the best players in Major League Baseball. So let's focus on Skeens.
14: How did they do it?
0: Yes, I mean...
14: Yeah, well, I just think, you know, every, you know, so often, you mentioned Josh Allen at Wyoming, you know, you work hard enough to recruit, and Coach Kaz, who has now stepped away as the head coach of the Air Force baseball team, you work hard enough to recruit the right guys. And one thing you can say about the athletes that Air Force recruits, I mean, you're not going to find harder workers. Right, so you find a guy that's all the right stuff, as Paul Skeens is, and has some talent, and you know, work with him, and then he blossoms into the best pitcher in college baseball and is now one of the best pitchers in Major League Baseball.
0: You got it. Let's switch over to football. Last night, a big night, I guess.
14: Well, yeah, it's funny, you know, we were talking on my show yesterday about, you know, oh, you're going to watch it because it's the NFL and we all watch the NFL. And I set the over-under at 30 seconds. Funny enough, I tune in, I was watching stuff with my boys and they were done with me. So I turned on the game right as Haynes King runs the ball in at the end of the clock for a walk-off touchdown. So people are calling it the greatest Hall of Fame game in the history of football, which I feel like that's the tallest toddler contest.
0: Exactly.
14: But hey, what it signifies is that, look, we're getting closer to when we really care about football, and that's the start of the season coming up here in just a few weeks.
0: And it is just here. So, of course, let's talk about the Broncos. And for people like me, been pretty busy with a lot of other things, I love the Broncos, but I have just, you know, actually, I learn more from you listening to you every day about sports than I actually have have time to do a lot of other things. And 3 to 6, I can highly recommend it. It's a good break, and then you can get back to Levin and all the other things. But let's talk Broncos for people who don't know each in and out when it comes to the Broncos about the coming year.
14: Well, the coming year, the words Super Bowl or bust has been thrown around. The expectations, of course, coming off of the AFC Championship, incredibly high for the Denver Broncos. You know, so far so good. Couple of guys getting a little banged up here and there, but that's to be expected during training camp. I think a couple of things with this team that Sean Payton has preached. One, they got to start faster, right? We all had fun watching the fourth quarter Broncos games last year and Bo Nix, you know, pulling a rabbit out of a hat. That can't happen again. The offense has to get going from the opening kick. They brought in Jaylen Waddle, terrific wide receiver from Miami, to help them be better offensively and get going on that. So that's one thing. And on the defensive side, they got to create more turnovers. Riley Moss, Broncos corner, yesterday talked about this, that this defense was gassed in a lot of games. They were on the field a lot because of the offense not really getting going to the fourth quarter. A way that the defense can help themselves out, pick it off, force fumbles, that's been a big emphasis for the Broncos as well in camp.
0: So let's talk about Bo Nix, his ankle, I think, and other injuries to the team. Because, you know, if I learned one thing following sports for a long time, didn't matter whether it's football, hockey, whatever, you might have a great team. But if your team is not healthy, especially at the end of the year, going into the playoffs, Stanley Cup, et cetera, the rest of it doesn't really matter that much.
14: Right. I mean, we found that out, you know, pretty obviously with Bo Nix getting hurt against Buffalo and not being able to play in the AFC Championship. All reports on Bo Nix's ankle is that it is fine. He promises that he will not stop moving around and running with the ball because that's where he's most comfortable. So, I mean, you always think in the back of your mind whether, you know, is something going to happen. But all word out of Denver is that Bo Nix's ankle is stronger and better than ever, and he'll be able to do all the things that he did last year.
0: So I recommend 3 to 6 o'clock. Listen to Ryan. You'll get up to speed on sports. What is your recommendation for listeners if they only either go to an event or watch one event? What would that event be?
14: This weekend?
0: Yep. Because the Le Mans 24 Hours is already out of, out of question.
14: I mean, selfishly, Switchbacks play Rhode Island FC tomorrow night on Extra Sports 1300. You can
0: road
14: hear me,
0: game, home game.
14: Me, it's a road game, so you can hear me do that. How about you've been talking about, obviously, a different aspect of the WNBA right now, but on Sunday, if people are interested, two of the young stars in the league, Paige Beckers and Olivia Miles, play each other on a Sunday afternoon. So if you're starting to get into the WNBA because of Sophie Cunningham or Caitlin Clark, maybe check out some other teams.
0: And just, like, watch the basketball part of it?
14: Yeah, a novel concept, I know.
0: I know. Thank you so much. That's Ryan Kaufman. And as I said, 3 to 6, you get a good break. We've got a couple of new shows going on in the afternoon. Another entry onto the roster as well. And then 3 to 6.
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20: New demands from Iran. I'm Ted Lindner, Fox News. Iran making those demands amid negotiations with the U.S. to reopen the Strait of Hormuz. Fox's Trey Yingst in Tel Aviv with more.
21: Vice President J.D. Vance told Fox News that U.S. pressure on Iran will continue.
1: they're hurting in a big way. They want this thing to be over. The question is whether they're able, their system is able to give the things that are necessary for us to be happy, for us to feel like we've gotten what we need out of this particular engagement. That is still to be determined, but I do think that we've made some progress over the last few days.
21: Iran's Supreme National Security Council issued a fresh statement this weekend calling for the United States to permanently end the war and compensate Iran for damages before the strait would reopen. This does come as Iran's foreign minister says even if a deal is reached, it doesn't necessarily mean the strait will stay open.
20: Iran's reportedly losing hundreds of millions of dollars each day due to the U.S. Navy's blockade in the strait, but it still managed to sell millions of barrels of oil abroad. That despite claims from the Trump administration that Tehran's economy is in ruins. Part of the cost is higher gas and oil prices, and crude prices are heading higher tonight. This is Trilby Lundberg with the Lundberg Survey says gas prices rose again.
22: Prices are up about 8 cents in the past 2 weeks, and the new price is $4.18.
20: AAA puts the national average at $4.01 a gallon. No winner in Saturday night's Powerball drawing, so Monday's jackpot has grown to at least $905 million. If you go for a one-time payout, you're looking at about $391 million. An evacuation order is in place across parts of the western U.S. and southwest Canada as extremely hot and dry conditions fuel the spread of wildfires in the region. The National Interagency Fire Center is saying 183 fires erupted across the U.S. since Saturday, including 8 large ones. 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
23: 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A better life with Dr. Sanjay Gupta.
24: Across the country right now, at this very moment, there are probably arguments taking place about who's doing more of the housework, the homework, the shuttling of kids from this activity to that. It's true. By and large, women do more of this than men. But doesn't have to be that way. And if you and your spouse can level that playing field, it's going to make both of you and your kids happier. Psychologist Yelena Kecmanovich says this might be how you get there. As hard as it might be at first, try to think of your partner like a teammate, not an adversary. Learn how to do some of the chores your partner does to get a better understanding of how much effort something takes. And finally, take the time to acknowledge what the other person is doing. And every now and then, even express your appreciation. That'll go a long way. I'm Dr. Sanjay Gupta, helping you live a better life.
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3: Going to be a hot rest of the afternoon before heat advisory ends at 8 p.m. tonight. Also tracking some brief isolated storms for the rest of our evening before they dissipate overnight, where we will see some overnight lows in the 60s. With your KKTV Alert Weather, I'm meteorologist Roy Rusk.

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1: Going to be a hot rest of the afternoon before heat advisory ends at 8 p.m. tonight. Also tracking some brief isolated storms for the rest of our evening before they dissipate overnight, where we will see some overnight lows in the 60s. With your KKTV Alert Weather, I'm meteorologist Roy Rusk.

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2: Going to be a hot rest of the afternoon before heat advisory ends at 8 p.m. tonight. Also tracking some brief isolated storms for the rest of our evening before they dissipate overnight, where we will see some overnight lows in the 60s. With your KKTV Alert Weather, I'm meteorologist Roy Rusk.

0: Welcome back to America in the Morning, now 21 after. Reports on inflation and retail sales are the central updates for Wall Street this week. The reports help give investors and economists a better sense of where prices are moving on a wide range of goods and services, while also providing a clearer picture on the impact of businesses and households. Wall Street starts today with the S&P closing at a record high to cap off a strong week of gains last week for the major indices. After data showed the U.S. economy unexpectedly shed jobs last month, and dampened expectations the Federal Reserve could raise interest rates at its September meeting. Seth Soutelle has more from Wall Street.
1: I'm Seth Soutelle, and this is the AP Market Report. Stocks rose on Wall Street and Treasury yields fell after the government reported that employers unexpectedly cut 23,000 jobs last month. The S&P 500 rose 0.6% Friday. That beat the all-time high the index set on Tuesday. The Dow added 151 points. That's about 0.3%. The Nasdaq Composite climbed 1.3%. The weaker signal on the job market raised hopes that the Federal Reserve can wait a bit longer before raising interest rates to fight inflation. The price of Brent crude rose 1.3%. The yield on the 10-year Treasury fell to 4.64%. Seth Soutelle, New York.
0: Another recall for Taylor Farms, according to CNBC. On Sunday, it says it's recalling prepared food items containing jalapenos from retailers over concerns about potential salmonella contamination a few weeks after removing lettuce from Mexico that U.S. authorities linked to the cyclospora parasite. A voluntary recall, which the manufacturer also says includes salsas and guacamole. Well, President Trump is making a renewed attempt to make changes at the Federal Reserve. Details from correspondent Ed Donahue.
2: The Trump administration is moving ahead again to try to fire Federal Reserve Governor Lisa Cook. Last year, President Trump accused Cook of mortgage fraud.
3: But now she seems to have had an infraction, and she can't have an infraction, especially that infraction, because she's in charge of, if you think about it, mortgages, and we need people that are 100% above board.
2: Cook says the allegations are manufactured because she sets interest rates based only on what would best serve the American people. 2 months ago, the Supreme Court allowed Cook to retain her job. But Chief Justice John Roberts wrote in a footnote in his opinion, nothing forbids the president from trying to fire Cook again as long as she is given proper notice and a chance to contest it. The president indicated after the opinion he would do just that. The new letter to Cook rehashes the old allegations. Ed Donahue, Washington.
0: It's 24 after. When we return on America in the Morning, Senate confirms nominations as their vacation begins. That and more after these messages.
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0: It's 26 past. America in the Morning continues. Israel on Sunday rejected a deal announced by President Trump for Gaza. Israeli Prime Minister Benjamin Netanyahu flatly dismissed the arrangement, saying Israel's military will not carry out any withdrawal until Hamas is genuinely disarmed. The Gaza plan, unveiled by the Board of Peace, gave Hamas and Israel 2 weeks to agree on a timetable. However, the terrorist group and Israel disagree as to which should come first. Israel has called for complete disarmament of Hamas and removal of weapons from Gaza as a prerequisite for withdrawing. Hamas is willing to disarm in stages and having their weapons held at a facility within Gaza. President Trump has not yet commented publicly on Netanyahu's remarks. Shifting gears, before their summer recess began, the Senate moved to confirm a host of federal nominations, including some long-awaited agency administrators. Correspondent Jennifer King provides an update.
10: The Senate on Friday approved a flurry of nominees, more than 70 officials, including Cameron Hamilton, to head the Federal Emergency Management Agency. Hamilton is returning to shepherd an overhaul despite being fired as acting administrator last year after publicly opposing FEMA's elimination. David Cummins was confirmed as the head of the Transportation Safety Administration, which saw over 1,100 workers quit during the government shutdown. Cummins was an executive at a firm with contracts to run air traffic control towers. The Senate also confirmed David Perez to be the next U.S. ambassador to Brazil. He's a former speaker of Florida's House of Representatives and a close friend of Secretary Marco Rubio. Perez's approval from Brazil has been delayed amid a war of words and diplomatic visa withdrawals in the run-up to Brazil's elections in October. I'm Jennifer King.
0: America in the Morning for Monday, August 10th, 2026 is produced by Jeff McKay. I'm John Trout. This is Westwood One.
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0: This is America in the Morning from Westwood One. Coming up this half hour,
21: a very narrow vote to nominate Todd Blanche as AG. I'm Clayton Neville.
2: The Senate passed a new Russian sanctions bill.
22: This legislation hits Putin where it hurts.
2: Ed Donahue, Washington.
10: In Chicago, investigators and forensic pathologists descended on a funeral home.
23: Autopsies on all the decomposed bodies.
10: I'm Jennifer King.
24: Hunter Biden says his father's prostate cancer has spread to other parts of his body. Donna Water, Washington.
25: W.K. Kellogg says it will remove artificial colors from all of its cereals by the end of this year. I'm Marcela Sanchez.
26: Astronomers say viewing conditions are promising for the Perseid meteor shower this week. I'm Julie Walker.
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3: It's 14 till. America in the Morning continues. Firefighters across the United States were battling nearly 200 large wildfires as new blazes continued to ignite nationwide. The worst of the wildfires centered in Washington State, Utah, and Oregon. The National Interagency Fire Center is reporting there were 183 new fires, including eight large ones across the U.S. since Sunday. Evacuations are in place across Utah, where close to a dozen active wildfires have scorched more than 300,000 acres as of Sunday evening. The Rocky Canyon Fire, some 30 miles northeast of Salt Lake City, grew to more than 2,800 acres since it began Friday. In Oregon, a bulldozer operator died battling the Wright's Spring Fire, which has spread over 33,000 acres and was just 0% contained as of Sunday afternoon. In Canada, more than 100 active wildfires in British Columbia province. Most of America's west and many parts of Canada are dealing with unhealthy air as a result of those wildfires. Well, there are now new concerns about the health of former President Joe Biden. Correspondent Donna Warder has details.
4: Hunter Biden says his father's prostate cancer has spread to other parts of his body and is causing him pain. In an interview with the BBC broadcast late Friday, Hunter Biden grew emotional as he talked about the health of former President Joe Biden, who revealed his cancer diagnosis in May of last year, less than 4 months after he left the White House. Hunter Biden says the diagnosis has been tough on the family, saying it's really sad to watch, but he says, "I wish he would complain more because it's not good." He says his father is still doing his thing, though, speaking publicly about the issues that are important to him. Donna Warder, Washington.
3: A major cereal company is speeding up its plans to drop synthetic dyes from its cereals a year ahead of schedule. Correspondent Marcela Sanchez has that story.
5: W.K. Kellogg says it will remove artificial colors from all of its cereals by the end of this year. It's also invested in equipment to help make the transition to natural colors. In addition, Kellogg says it's removing BHT, an artificial preservative, from the small number of cereals that still contain it. The company has faced pressure for years to remove artificial ingredients from its cereals. That pressure has grown under Health Secretary Robert F. Kennedy Jr., who's urged food companies to phase out petroleum-based artificial dyes. I'm Marcela Sanchez.
3: Chatbots in Europe now have to admit they're not human, and Congress is now weighing the same rule here. The new old tech guy, Chuck Palm, explains.
6: The EU's new AI Act transparency rules have kicked in as of last week. Any AI chatbot or voice assistant serving European users must now clearly disclose that it is not human. There's no burying it in the fine print. AI-generated images, video, and audio need machine-readable labels as well, so platforms can flag what's real and what's artificial. Penalties can range as much as 15 million euros or 3% of their global revenue. That's enough to make even the biggest platforms comply, including American companies serving European customers. And yes, it's likely that if they built it for

0: Now 5 till, you're with America in the Morning. Thanks for listening. Despite some movie debuts over the weekend, it was Spiders and Warriors that remained at the top of the box office, with both films continuing their record runs. Entertainment reporter Kevin Carr has a recap.
1: Your friendly neighborhood Spider-Man continues to dominate the box office.
2: You ready?
1: Spider-Man Brand New Day brought in a staggering $145 million for its second weekend. That's more than $200 million less than last week, but it's still the third highest second weekend of all time.
2: I'm losing my mind.
1: The Web Slinger's domestic total stands at $655 million and $1.67 billion worldwide.
2: I am totally out of control.
1: The question on many industry pundits' minds is whether it will be the first film to reach $1 billion at the domestic box office and $3 billion worldwide.
3: No one could stand between me.
1: Christopher Nolan's The Odyssey came in second with $31 million, an impressive number for a three-hour sword-and-sandal drama that's been open for a month. The film's $1.1 billion worldwide haul makes this Nolan's highest-grossing film, surpassing his Batman sequels. Newcomers fell into a distant third and fourth place.
4: Finding love is hard enough. Try doing it on the one night a year single people were legally allowed to have sex.
1: The romantic drama One Night Only opened to $5.7 million.
5: Is it possible we're no longer the cool guys in our own story?
1: And Broken Lizard's Super Troopers 3 earned $4 million, the lowest for the comedy franchise.
6: Hi there, I'm Lilypad. Let's play!
1: Finally, in fifth place was Toy Story 5 with $3.9 million, keeping the three biggest films of the year in the top five. I'm Kevin Carr.
0: Many people will be looking to the heavens this week thanks to a famous meteor shower that will light up the skies thanks to the help of a new moon phase. Correspondent Julie Walker reports on how to spot the Perseid meteor shower, a summer light show that promises to dazzle.
7: Astronomers say viewing conditions are promising for the Perseid meteor shower this week, peaking Wednesday night with a new moon preventing moonlight from spoiling the show, says astrophysicist Neil deGrasse Tyson.
8: Moonlight dramatically reduces how many meteors you can see. The dim ones just are completely washed out by moonlight. So on that day, it's been called by some the stargazers' heaven.
7: About 50 to 100 meteors per hour may be visible under ideal conditions.
8: The meteor frequency goes up significantly after midnight. So, but the August one, because it's summertime, people just hang out on the beach like all night. And so that works. There's some meteor showers in the winter. No one is going to hang out on a beach after midnight. So that's what makes the Perseid meteor shower perhaps the most remembered and the most celebrated. And even if it's not the single best.
7: Meteor showers happen when Earth plows through trails of debris left by comets or asteroids. The Perseids come from Comet Swift Tuttle. I'm Julie Walker.
0: As broadcaster Casey Kasem used to say, keep your feet on the ground, but keep reaching for the stars. America in the Morning for Monday, August 10th, 2026, is produced by Jeff McKay. I'm John Trout. This is Westwood One.
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18: And good morning. It's 5 o'clock. I'm Jim Arthur. This is Colorado 740 KVOR, the news on this Monday, August the 10th. Colorado Springs Fire worked along Sunday trying to contain a grass fire discovered on the west side of Evergreen Cemetery. 30 firefighters responded, were able to control the small blaze. There was concern the fire could still be smoldering in a large slash pile. Heavy equipment was brought in to sift through that pile and extinguish any fire that remains. No word yet on a cause. The El Paso County Sheriff's Department continuing to investigate a Saturday incident where a man shot and killed one of the department's canine deputies. A man in the 8900 block of Royal Melbourne Circle said a canine officer, identified as Canine Sticks, attacked his dog and bit him. The canine deputy was shot and died at a veterinary hospital. Canine Sticks was off duty at the time. The man was treated for injuries. No other details have been released by the Sheriff's Department. Colorado Springs police arresting a man Saturday afternoon after two burglaries were reported. A man identified as 33-year-old Tyson Dunkel allegedly stole trading cards and collectibles from two different businesses. Police with the Falcon and Sand Creek divisions learned Dunkel was trying to sell the merchandise at another store in the Springs. Police tracked him down and took him into custody. They found the stolen property and also suspected narcotics as well. Dunkel is sitting in jail this morning, charged with multiple felonies. Lieutenant General Paul Moga is now the new superintendent at the Air Force Academy. Moga sworn in at a ceremony Friday, replacing outgoing superintendent Lieutenant General Tony Bauernfeind. Moga, the 23rd superintendent at the academy, he graduated from the school in 1995. He returned to the academy in May of 2021 as the commandant of cadets until June of 2023. Before returning to the academy this year, Moga was the commander of the 3rd Air Base at Ramstein Air Base in Germany. 502 at Colorado 740 KVOR. Investigators looking into what caused a grass fire in Greeley Saturday that killed a woman and left a man critically injured. That fire discovered near highways US 84 and US 85. Crews raced to the scene and discovered a 45-year-old woman who was found dead in the burn area and a 48-year-old man who suffered severe injuries. Investigators say a possible cause of the fire may have been a microburst that hit the area. It damaged several power poles and cut power to some 3,500 people. The Jefferson County Critical Incident Response Team continuing their investigation following a shooting Saturday involving Golden Police that left a suspect dead and a Golden Police officer wounded. Reports came in of a man with a gun at a Circle K on West Colfax. After police made contact, the suspect reportedly opened fire. One officer was hit. Police returned fire, killing the suspect. The officer was hospitalized and should recover. No other information on the incident has been released. New concerns about jalapenos and salmonella infections. More from Fox reporter Sue Guzman.
9: At least 18 ready-to-eat meat and poultry products have now been recalled following the recent salmonella outbreak linked to fresh jalapeno peppers. This recall involves prepared wraps, bowls, and salads from several companies, including Taylor Farms, Deli Kitchen, and H-E-B's Higher Harvest and Meal Simple brands. 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Sue Guzman, Fox News.
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0: 507, Colorado 740, KVOR, Monday morning. Traffic and weather together. Sean Martinez of the KVOR Traffic Center.
1: Well, we're starting to see growing volume in the usual spots as you're traveling over by I-25 and South Academy and Mesa Ridge Parkway. Also starting to see heavier volume over off of Powers at Dublin heading up toward Interquest. And just a quick heads up, today it looks like kindergarten, 9th, 6th grade, and 9th grade for District 11 go back to school today. Tomorrow all kids go back to school in District 11, so definitely slow down in those school zones. I'm Sean Martinez. This is traffic.
0: KVOR weather from the 11 Alert Team at KKTV. Today, partly cloudy skies, chance of rain this afternoon, still hot. Heat advisory in effect. Highs will be in the low 90s. Now, we've got changes on the way with chance of rain today, Tuesday, and better chances of rain Wednesday through Friday. Maybe some heavy rain on the way. We'll talk about that as we get closer to Wednesday. Currently in Colorado Springs, 63 degrees at Colorado 740 KVOR. 508, our deep dive on this Monday morning. Let's bring you up to date on what's going on in the Middle East with the United States and Iran. Well, the situation remains tense. Iran now issuing new demands to the U.S. amid ongoing talks to reopen the Strait of Hormuz. Fox reporter Trey Yinks talks about those new demands.
2: Iran's Supreme National Security Council issued a fresh statement over the weekend calling on the United States to permanently end the war and compensate Iran for damages before the strait would reopen. Iran's foreign minister says even if a deal is reached, it doesn't necessarily mean the strait will stay open.
3: The talks with Oman are about the temporary routes. We are almost very close to the result. Determining the route by Iran and Oman does not necessarily mean the reopening the Strait of Hormuz.
2: With details still being worked out, the U.S. naval blockade remains in effect. U.S. Central Command says as of August 9th, CENTCOM has redirected 55 commercial vessels disabled to and boarded to ensure compliance.
0: There has been a question now for months about if Iran's supreme leader is alive. According to Iran, he is. And they are providing proof.
4: Iran is reportedly preparing to release proof its supreme leader is alive and healthy. Tehran claiming photos will be published in the coming days. The supreme leader has been in hiding since the U.S.-Iran war began in March. There's been speculation he was hurt or killed in the same airstrikes that killed his father. State media also saying the supreme leader met with Iran's president this weekend to discuss the economy, military, and the ongoing conflict with Israel and the U.S.
0: Senator Tim Sheehy recently gave a speech on the Senate floor discussing the war with Iran. This is the president claims the U.S. is semi-negotiating with that country as the war remains unpopular with Americans. That's according to new polls. While on Fox's One Nation with Brian Kilmeade, Sheehy explained how he thinks Iran has been able to keep opposing the United States for more than four decades.
5: No one ever accused them of being stupid. They are radical and crazy, and they're bloodthirsty savages, but they are not stupid. And they have invested billions of dollars all over the world over the past half century in universities and media outlets to make sure that they win the messaging war.
0: Now, meanwhile, Israel rejecting the International Board of Peace's proposal for Gaza over concerns that Hamas will not disarm. Israeli Prime Minister Benjamin Netanyahu claiming that they need, Israel, better assurances. Here's more.
4: Israel is publicly rejecting a U.S.-backed Gaza peace plan. Prime Minister Benjamin Netanyahu is vowing there will be no military withdrawal until Hamas fully disarms. He also says a Palestinian state will not be established as long as he's prime minister. The 15-point deal was negotiated by President Trump's International Board of Peace. Netanyahu is facing pressure from his right-wing base to oppose both moves ahead of elections.
0: U.S. Ambassador to the U.N. Mike Waltz telling Fox's One Nation with Brian Kilmeade that the bill does call for Hamas to disarm, but explained some of the concerns Israel has in that peace accord.
6: The rockets, the missiles, the factories, and even their individual AK-47s, those come under this new board set up by the Board of Peace that will manage all of it. And the Israelis are very concerned of who then certifies that they've disarmed before they completely pull back.
0: And that is a legitimate question. So we begin this week, as we have with so many others. The United States blockade of the Strait of Hormuz continues. Iran now issuing new demands of the United States before they will consider reopening the Strait of Hormuz. 5:12 at Colorado 740 KVOR on a Monday morning. Listen for your chance to qualify, another chance to qualify, to win those four Air Force football season tickets to the upcoming season. All home games, and you will be there. Your chance to qualify between now and 8 this morning on KVOR.
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2: 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Catch up on traffic with KVOR, Sean Martinez.
3: Everything so far looks good. This morning we've got heavier volume over off of Powers from Platt down to Bradley Road. Also seeing heavier volume over off of Highway 24, 94 at Mark Shevel, and busier at Woodman Road at I-25. I'm Sean Martinez of Traffic.
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4: A sunny start to the day before showers and thunderstorms return in the afternoon. Highs still in the 90s and triple digits. Heat advisory still in effect from 11 a.m. through 7 p.m. The good news is smoke clears by the time we head into this evening. With your KKTV 11 Alert weather, I'm meteorologist Nick Lalonde.
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2: 520 Sports on Colorado's 740 KVOR. Let's start with football and the Broncos. Denver did not practice Sunday. Back at work today. They've got three practices this week because it is game week. Thursday, they fly to Atlanta. Friday, they take on the Atlanta Falcons in preseason game number one. Offensive coordinator Davis Webb talked to the media. He was asked about Bo Nix, now beginning his third year with Denver, and also coming off that ankle injury that required surgery after the loss to New England in the AFC Championship game.
10: Yeah, I think he's right on par with, you know, the other guys I've been around going into year three, and I'm really satisfied where he's at, both getting in and out of plays, getting to the huddle, getting in and out of the huddle fast, checking plays when it's appropriate, not overthinking, getting completions underneath and using his feet. You know, I think the injury last year, it was important for him to kind of move around a little bit early here, and I think he's done a really good job. I'm really satisfied with who he is.
2: They have kept a close eye on him, but all the reports have been good. don't think we will see him in preseason game number one against Atlanta on Friday. Matter of fact, I don't know if we'll see any of the starters. If you do, maybe it's one drive, and that would be it. We'll see how it plays out with Sean Payton. College football, Air Force continues their workouts. They had Sunday off. They're back at it today at the United States Air Force Academy. Saturday, the CU football team practiced at the Air Force Academy. Can't practice with Air Force, but they did practice on their own as they headed back to Boulder following 1 week of training at Fountain Fort Carson. Major League Baseball, St. Louis beat the Rockies 7-4 yesterday, where the Rockies' relief pitching has been really one of the downers of this season. St. Louis scored three in the eighth inning to take that victory from Colorado. 5:22 at Colorado 7:40. KVOR news on the way coming up at 5:30. An incident involving an off-duty canine deputy with the El Paso County Sheriff's Office. We've got the story coming up at 5:30 here on 7:40 KVOR.
0: Keeping our eye on the financial market so you don't have to. This is KVOR's Business Report.
2: Well, it was a big week, without a doubt, yesterday on Wall Street. The Dow will open today above the 54,000-point mark. The S&P 500 opens at 77.57. And the NASDAQ with a solid finish to the end of the day on Friday. And it will open today at 26,690. What are the markets doing this morning? Well, S&P futures edging higher amid growing doubts that the U.S. and Iran will come to a lasting resolution to the conflict in the near term. Futures are up 0.1%. NASDAQ futures up 0.3%. Dow futures trading just below the flat line. Now, Iran is negotiating with Oman about reopening the Strait of Hormuz, but Iran also made new demands of the United States over the weekend in order to get the strait open, demands that in all likelihood the United States will not agree to. We will see. Now, there were suggestions last week from the Treasury Secretary Scott Bessent that a deal was imminent, but it sounds like that's not the case. Donald Trump telling Axios Sunday that the U.S. was only semi-negotiating with Iran and wanted the Middle Eastern country to feel economic pressure. They haven't felt enough economic pressure just yet to reopen the Strait of Hormuz. 5:24, Colorado 7:40, KVOR.
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2: 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Traffic update, KVOR, Sean Martinez.
1: Well, Woodmont Road starting to pick up some as you go from Union to I-25. Also, Powers southbound over by Constitution. It's picking up Milton Proby at Powers near the Colorado Springs Airport, as well as South Academy at I-25 headed toward Highway 115 and also the B Street Gate. I'm Sean Martinez. This is traffic.
2: And your forecast from the 11 Alert team at KKTV. Partly cloudy. Could see some haze from those western wildfires. Some of that smoke. Chance of rain this afternoon. Highs will be in the low 90s today and Tuesday. Better chance of rain Wednesday, and especially Wednesday, Thursday, and Friday. We think we could see some heavy rains beginning Wednesday of this week. In the Springs right now, 63 at 740, KVOR 528, and the news coming up next.
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1: It's 5:30 in the Springs on a Monday, August the 10th. I'm Jim Arthur. You're on Colorado 740 KVOR. In the news, the El Paso County Sheriff's Department continuing to investigate after a report one of their canine officers allegedly attacked a man this weekend. KKTV 11 News anchor Aaron Vitito with the latest.
2: The Sheriff's Office says a caller reported a dog attack and told dispatchers they had shot the dog involved. Before deputies arrived, they say they learned the dog involved was Canine Sticks, who was off duty at the time. A man at the scenes had had serious injuries that were not life-threatening, and Sticks was taken to a veterinary hospital, but ultimately did not survive his injuries. So far, the Sheriff's Office has not announced any charges and say this is under investigation.
1: A fire Sunday in Colorado Springs, a grass fire on the west side of Evergreen Cemetery. 30 Colorado Springs firefighters responded. They were able to control that blaze. They were worried about the fire smoldering in a large slash pile, so they worked throughout the day, brought in heavy equipment to expose some of that pile and knock out any hidden fires that may be in that pile. No word yet on a cause for that fire. In other news on KVOR, an arrest Saturday afternoon by Colorado Springs police after two burglaries were reported. A man who was identified as 33-year-old Tyson Dunkel allegedly stole trading cards and collectibles from a couple of different businesses and then tried to sell all that at a third business. Well, police with the Falcon and Sand Creek divisions learned of that plan, and they were able to track him down and take him into custody. They found not only the stolen property, but they also found suspected narcotics. Dunkel is in jail, charged with multiple felonies. In other news, on KVOR, investigators looking into what caused a grass fire Saturday in Greeley that killed a woman and left a man critically injured. That fire discovered near Highways 85 and U.S. 34. Crews raced to the scene. They discovered a 45-year-old woman found dead in that area and a 48-year-old man who suffered severe injuries. Investigators say one of the causes of the fire that they're considering may have been a microburst. That microburst damaged several power poles and cut power to some 3,500 people at around the time the fire was discovered. 5:33 at Colorado 740 KVOR. Lieutenant General Paul Moga, now the new superintendent at the United States Air Force Academy. He was sworn in Friday at a ceremony replacing Superintendent Lieutenant General Tony Bauernfein. Moga, the 23rd superintendent at the Academy. He was at the Academy, went there and graduated in 1995, came back and was the Commandant of Cadets from May of 2021 until June of 2023. His most recent assignment was Commander of the 3rd Air Force at Ramstein Air Base in Germany. The Jefferson County Critical Incident Response Team is investigating after a shooting Saturday afternoon involving Golden Police. It left a suspect dead and a Golden Police officer wounded. There were reports of a man with a gun at a Circle K convenience store on West Colfax. Authorities arrived. They made contact with the suspect, but at one point he reportedly opened fire. One officer was hit. Police returned fire, killing that suspect. The officer who was hit was hospitalized and should recover. No information on that incident has been released. Don't forget, you can find more news on our website at kvor.com. It's 5:34 on 740.
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2: 5:37 on a Monday morning on 740. With traffic and weather together, here's KVOR Sean Martinez.
3: Power's picking up over at Milton Probe near the Springs Airport. Fountain Boulevard, heavier volume now from the MLK all the way to Powers. Started to pick up also Highway 2494 at Mark Shevel and Interquest from Powers to I-25. I'm Sean Martinez, this traffic.
2: KVOR Weather 11 Alert Team at KKTV. Well, today, partly cloudy. Could still see some smoke and haze from those western wildfires. We do have a chance of rain, about a 3 in 10 chance, both today and Tuesday. Highs both days will be in the low 90s. That chance of rain is going to grow significantly Wednesday through Friday. And as it does, our temperatures are going to drop maybe into the upper 70s, especially on Thursday and Friday. We'll talk more about that as we get closer to it. Right now, 63 at Colorado 740 KVOR. KVOR News Time, 5:38. The situation in the Middle East remains very tense. Iran issuing new demands to the United States amid ongoing talks to reopen the Strait of Hormuz, including wanting reciprocation and wanting money and cash for all the damage the United States has caused. Fox reporter Trey Yingst in Tel Aviv has more.
4: The Wall Street Journal reports for weeks President Trump has been laying the groundwork to declare victory in the Iran war should Tehran fully reopen the Strait of Hormuz, even floating the idea privately to senior aides that he's willing to walk away without a nuclear deal, U.S. officials said. Vice President J.D. Vance told Fox News over the weekend that the U.S. pressure on Iran will continue.
5: We're in the middle of a game and we're applying a whole host of tools, diplomatic, economic, military tools, to ensure that we get the best outcome for the American people.
4: A senior Israeli official told Fox News that they are reviewing credible evidence inside of Iran of mounting economic pressure on the regime. They say regime officials are having to choose where money goes domestically.
2: Iran's supreme leader, is he alive? That question has been asked for months since the bombing of Iran began. Iran says he is, and they are ready to provide proof, according to Fox reporter Marianne Rafferty.
6: Iran is reportedly preparing to release proof its supreme leader is alive and healthy. Tehran claiming photos will be published in the coming days. The supreme leader has been in hiding since the U.S.-Iran war began in March. There's been speculation he was hurt or killed in the same airstrikes that killed his father. State media also saying the supreme leader met with Iran's president this weekend to discuss the economy, military, and the ongoing conflict with Israel and the U.S.
2: Now, speaking of Israel, they have rejected the International Board of Peace proposal for Gaza. They're concerned that Hamas will not disarm, as Israeli Prime Minister Benjamin Netanyahu claims they need better assurances. Let's see, in looking into the future, if Netanyahu has a point to prove, certainly, because his question basically is who's going to confirm that they have indeed laid down their weapons.
6: Israel is publicly rejecting a U.S.-backed Gaza peace plan. Prime Minister Benjamin Netanyahu is vowing there will be no military withdrawal until Hamas fully disarms. He also says a Palestinian state will not be established as long as he's prime minister. The 15-point deal was negotiated by President Trump's International Board of Peace. Netanyahu is facing pressure from his right-wing base to oppose both moves ahead of elections.
2: U.S. Ambassador to the U.N. Mike Waltz telling Fox's One Nation with Brian Kilmeade the bill does call for Hamas to disarm, but explained some of the concerns that Israel has about that measure.
7: The rockets, the missiles, the factories, and even their individual AK-47s, those come under this new board set up by the Board of Peace that will manage all of it. And the Israelis are very concerned of who then certifies that they've disarmed before they completely pull back.
2: So is it that Board of Peace? Is it a third party that goes in for inspections to determine that they have indeed laid down their weapons? Remains to be seen. Sounds like right now we are a long way from that to begin with. 5:41. At Colorado 740 KVOR, we've got a brand new app. Make sure that you have it on your phone. That way you can stay in touch with everything that's going on in the Springs with Colorado 740 KVOR.
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1: Early.
2: Okay.
1: There was a flyover.
2: Oh.
1: There was an F-16 piloted by a former Air Force football player, Nate Walker, that flew over practice as Air Force was taking the field.
2: Well, that's pretty cool, though.
1: It was really cool.
2: It's really cool.
1: He was a little low, too.
2: I'm sure.
1: He was a little low. I have some advice for that pilot. He needs to shave. That's how low he was.
2: Wow.
1: That's how... No, he wasn't
2: you
1: that
2: sure
1: low.
2: Sure wasn't Maverick up there? buzzing the tower?
1: Well, it might have been the guy who was the real Maverick,
2: there
1: yes.
2: There you go, yeah.
1: That was pretty... He came over twice.
2: Really?
1: And okay. Roared.
2: That's cool, though.
1: Roared over.
2: Wow.
1: So that was kind of nice. Met the new superintendent, which was kind of nice.
2: Mm-hmm.
1: And good day out at practice. It was hot.
2: You know what? I did think I did hear a jet fly over because I live not far from the
1: that's
2: academy.
1: That's correct.
2: So that makes sense now. I heard that. Okay.
1: That's what that was.
2: Okay.
1: Yes, it was. In case he rattled windows or something.
2: Yes.
1: Here's Sean of the KVOR Traffic Center.
2: Well, I-25 is in pretty good shape through Colorado Springs. Are seeing a little bit more volume at South Academy at I-25. Milton Broby at Powers busier for an early morning flight. And we do have heavier volume at Highway 94, 24 at Mark Sheffield. I'm Sean Martinez. This is Traffic.
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6: From the 11 Alert Team at KKTV, here's Southern Colorado's most accurate forecast on KVOR.
7: A sunny start to the day before showers and thunderstorms return in the afternoon. Highs still in the 90s and triple digits. Heat advisory still in effect from 11 a.m. through 7 p.m. The good news is smoke clears by the time we head into this evening. With your KKTV 11 Alert weather, I'm meteorologist Nick Lalonde.
1: And more of the same expected on Tuesday before we begin to cool down and really increase our chance of rain Wednesday on through the end of the week. 63 at Colorado 740 KVOR.
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1: KVOR Sports Update, it's 5:50. The Broncos off yesterday, but they will return to the practice field today at Broncos Park. They have three practices this week. Why only three? Because on Thursday, they will head to Atlanta. Friday night, they'll take on the Falcons in preseason game number one. Offensive coordinator Davis Webb spoke over the weekend, and he was asked about emerging wide receiver Pat Bryant, who has really opened a lot of eyes at practice so far since the Broncos began.
13: I think Pat is very, very savvy, smart. When he catches the ball, his feet are on the ground. It's the things we were attracted to whenever he was coming out of Illinois. And it's really, really cool to see him take another jump this early in the year, too.
1: College football, Air Force at Sunday off. They're back working out today as they get ready for their season opener. It's against Duquesne. It will be Saturday, September the 5th. It's Parents Weekend. You can get tickets. Go online to GoAirForceFalcons.com and look for the ticket heading near the top of the page, and you can get more information. We'll have that game for you at 11 on that Saturday. It's Labor Day.

0: keeping our eye on the financial market so you don't have to. 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
1: This is Bloomberg Money Minute. The PGA has ended any faint hope that the struggling LIV Golf competition could ever strike a deal with its rival. PGA Tour CEO Brian Rolapp tells Bloomberg there's no merger and no conversations. LIV Golf has faced potential bankruptcy after Saudi Arabia withdrew its backing earlier this year. Wall Street is watching inflation this week. Investors will get fresh readings on consumer and producer prices, with the July inflation reports taking center stage. This comes after last week's surprisingly weak jobs report eased expectations for the Federal Reserve to hike rates. Ahead of this, S&P futures are rising 11 points. However, Dow futures are down 35. And Airbnb had its biggest single-day stock rally in more than 5 years on Friday after boosting its annual revenue forecast for a second time this year. Airbnb's optimistic outlook suggests travel demand remains healthy. Piers Expedia and Priceline parent Booking Holdings also signal confidence ahead. Courtney Dunhope, Bloomberg Radio.
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3: 5:57, Colorado 7:40, KVOR. On a Monday, traffic and weather together, here's Sean Martinez.
4: Still looking pretty good this morning. We do have heavier volume over off of Woodman Road now from Union I-25, Briargate Parkway at Voyager heading toward the interstate. Milton Proby at Powers and the Springs Airport and Mesa Ridge at I-25 heading toward Gate 20 to Fort Carson. I'm Sean Martinez, this traffic.
3: Forecast from the 11 Alert Team at KKTV. Partly cloudy skies, maybe some smoke in the air from those western wildfires. And we bring back that chance of rain in the forecast. 3 in 10 chance today and Tuesday. Highs both days will be in the low 90s around Colorado Springs. We do have a heat advisory up in case you really struggle with the hot weather. Try to stay hydrated, try to stay indoors or find shade, and stay in it as long as you can. 63 degrees at Colorado 740 KVOR. Cashback.
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3: 6 o'clock at KVOR. Good morning, I'm Jim Arthur. 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Kitchens, baths, counters, and floors, even finished basements, replacement windows, and doors. Call Dunright. The El Paso County Sheriff's Department continuing to investigate a Saturday incident where a man shot and killed one of the department's canine deputies. A man in the 8900 block of Royal Melbourne Circle said a canine officer identified as Canine Sticks attacked his dog and bit him. The canine deputy was shot and died at a veterinary hospital. Canine Sticks off duty at the time. That man was treated for injuries from the dog bite. No other details have been released by the Sheriff's Department. A long Sunday for Colorado Springs firefighters trying to contain a grass fire. It was discovered on the west side of Evergreen Cemetery. Firefighters able to control that small blaze. They were concerned, though, because there were a lot of piles of slash and slag, and they wanted to get into those piles to make sure that there wasn't a fire burning underneath. They brought in heavy equipment to sift through all that and make sure that the fire was out. No word yet on a possible cause. Well, Colorado Springs police arrested a man Saturday afternoon after a couple of burglaries reported. A man identified as 33-year-old Tyson Dunkel allegedly stole collectibles and trading cards from a couple of different businesses and then went to a third store to try to sell all of that. Police with the Falcon and Sand Creek divisions combined to stop Dunkel and take him into custody. They found all that stolen property. They also found what they suspect are narcotics. Dunkel sitting in jail charged with multiple felonies. In other news, on 740 KVOR, a grass fire in Greeley Saturday killed a woman and left a man critically injured. That fire discovered near highways 34 and 85. Crews discovered a 45-year-old woman found dead in the burn area. They also found a 48-year-old man who suffered severe injuries. Investigators trying to figure out what sparked that fire, and they are looking at maybe a microburst that hit the area around the same time. It damaged several power poles in that area and cut power to some 3,500 people. 602 at Colorado 740 KVOR. There are new concerns about jalapenos and salmonella infections. More from Fox reporter Sue Guzman.
12: At least 18 ready-to-eat meat and poultry products have now been recalled following the recent salmonella outbreak linked to fresh jalapeno peppers. This recall involves prepared wraps, bowls, and salads from several companies, including Taylor Farms, Deli Kitchen, and H-E-B's Higher Harvest and Meal Simple brands. The products distributed across 24 states and were sold at major retailers, including Walmart, Kroger, H-E-B, Randall's, Tom Thumb, Wawa, Hannaford Racetrack, and Dillon's, with Best Buy dates of August 3rd through August 16th, 2026. 345 people have been sickened so far across the U.S. in the outbreak and 36 hospitalized, according to the FDA. Sue Guzman, Fox News.
3: The Jefferson County Critical Incident Response Team is continuing their investigation after a shooting Saturday involving Golden Police that left one suspect dead and an officer wounded. There was a man with a gun at a convenience store on West Colfax. Police made contact with that individual. The suspect then reportedly opened fire. One officer was hit. Police returned fire, killing the suspect, who's not been identified. The officer was hospitalized and should recover. And Lieutenant General Paul Moga, now the new superintendent at the Air Force Academy, sworn in at a ceremony on Friday, replacing outgoing superintendent Lieutenant General Tony Bauernfeind. Moga, the 23rd superintendent at the Air Force Academy. He graduated from the academy in 1995. 604 at Colorado 740 KVOR. Traffic and weather together next.
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4: Well, so far everything moving pretty good this morning. We got growing volume in the usual spots near Fort Carson, Peterson, Schriever, and the airport. Just a heads up, District 11, some of the kids go back today, but all the kids go back tomorrow, so definitely slow down the school zones. And we got some new construction. Wooten Road will now be closed in both directions between Loma and Galley for the next couple months for utility work. I'm Sean Martinez. This is traffic.
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3: And your forecast from the 11 Alert Team at KKTV. Partly cloudy, chance of rain today, about a 3 in 10 chance. High today, low 90s. Once again, heat advisory up for the Pikes Peak region. 63 degrees at Colorado 740 KVOR. KVOR News Time 608. In the Middle East, the situation remains tense. Iran now issuing new demands to the United States amid ongoing talks to reopen the Strait of Hormuz.
19: Iran's Supreme National Security Council issued a fresh statement over the weekend calling on the United States to permanently end the war and compensate Iran for damages before the Strait would reopen. Iran's foreign minister says even if a deal is reached, it doesn't necessarily mean the Strait will stay open.
20: The talks with Oman are about the temporary route. We are almost very close to the result. Determining the route by Iran and Oman does not necessarily mean the reopening the Strait of Hormuz.
19: With details still being worked out, the U.S. naval blockade remains in effect. U.S. Central Command says as of August 9th, CENTCOM has redirected 55 commercial vessels disabled to and boarded to ensure compliance.
3: Now, there's been question about Iran's supreme leader being alive. There were reports that he was killed early in the conflict between the United States and Iran. Well, Iran says not only is he alive, but they are about to offer proof.
21: Iran is reportedly preparing to release proof its supreme leader is alive and healthy. Tehran claiming photos will be published in the coming days. The supreme leader has been in hiding since the U.S.-Iran war began in March. There's been speculation he was hurt or killed in the same airstrikes that killed his father. State media also saying the supreme leader met with Iran's president this weekend to discuss the economy, military, and the ongoing conflict with Israel and the U.S.
3: Senator Tim Sheehy recently gave a speech on the Senate floor talking about the war with Iran. This is President Donald Trump claims the U.S. is semi-negotiating with Iran. He made that comment last night. A new poll shows the war remains unpopular with Americans. And while on Fox's One Nation with Brian Kilmeade, Sheehy explained how he thinks Iran has been able to keep opposing the United States for more than four decades.
22: No one ever accused them of being stupid. They are radical and crazy, and they're bloodthirsty savages, but they are not stupid. And they have invested billions of dollars all over the world over the past half century in universities and media outlets to make sure that they win the messaging war.
3: Now, meanwhile, Israel rejecting the International Board of Peace proposal for Gaza over concerns that Hamas will not disarm. As Israeli Prime Minister Benjamin Netanyahu claims that they need better assurances. Fox reporter Marianne Rafferty catches us up.
21: Israel is publicly rejecting a U.S.-backed Gaza peace plan. Prime Minister Benjamin Netanyahu is vowing there will be no military withdrawal until Hamas fully disarms. He also says a Palestinian state will not be established as long as he's prime minister. The 15-point deal was negotiated by President Trump's International Board of Peace. Netanyahu is facing pressure from his right-wing base to oppose both moves ahead of elections.
3: So Iran continues to do what they do best. They continue to stretch all of this out. Meanwhile, they continue to reload and continue to build their arsenal. And you wonder when President Trump will have had enough of all of this. 611 at Colorado 740 KVOR. Up next, Focus on the Family commentary. A lot of women who deal with chronic joint pain have what we call workarounds. 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
2: If you've got teenagers, I'll bet you've often asked the question, what were you thinking? I know I have, like the time my son Trent lied to me. He was playing a video game when I asked him if he'd finished his homework. He mumbled, uh-huh, and then kept playing his game. He never even took his eyes off the screen. Later that evening, I found out that Trent had not done his homework after all. He just wanted more time to finish the game he'd started. The ridiculous part of it was there was no reason to lie. He's a good kid, and I would have happily given him a few extra minutes to finish. When I confronted him about his lie, I asked him directly, "What were you thinking?" I really expected an answer, but I could tell by the look on his face, he had no idea. There are moments when your son or daughter doesn't know what they're thinking. 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I'm Jim Daly.
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4: I-25 still in good shape through Colorado Springs. Milton Probia Powers seeing slight backups as you're heading to the Springs Airport. Highway 94 busier too at Mark Sheffield, as well as over at Austin Bluffs at Academy. I'm Sean Martinez. This is Traffic.
11: From the 11 Alert Team at KKTV, here's Southern Colorado's most accurate forecast on KVOR.
25: A sunny start to the day before showers and thunderstorms return in the afternoon. Highs still in the 90s and triple digits. Heat advisory still in effect from 11 a.m. through 7 p.m. The good news is smoke clears by the time we head into this evening. With your KKTV 11 Alert weather, I'm meteorologist Nick Lalonde.
3: More of the same for Tuesday. And Wednesday night, we're going to have a cold front come through, going to drop our temperatures, and we're really going to see our chances of rain increase and heavy rain possible. It looks like Thursday and Friday along much of the Front Range. We'll keep watching that all that develop. 62 now at 740 KVLR. 618, sports next.
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3: 620 Sports on KVOR. Back to work for the Broncos after a Sunday off. The team returns to Broncos Park for three practices today through Wednesday. They'll fly Thursday to Atlanta. They'll take on the Falcons on Friday in their first preseason game. And I don't think you're going to see much of the starters, if at all. If you do, maybe that first drive and that will be it. Denver really knows pretty much who's going to start right now for the most part, but they really need to look at all these guys who can really give them depth and help them build the roster and really give them a chance to shine and really impress them. And that will start with the Falcons on Friday. Offensive coordinator Davis Webb spoke over the weekend, and he was asked about Bo Nix and his progress as Nix enters year three in the NFL.
8: Yeah, I think he's right on par with, you know, the other guys I've been around going into year three, and I'm really satisfied where he's at, both getting in and out of plays, getting to the huddle, getting in and out of the huddle fast, checking plays when it's appropriate, not overthinking, getting completions underneath and using his feet. You know, I think the injury last year, it was important for him to kind of move around a little bit early here, and I think he's done a really good job. I'm really satisfied with who he is.
3: More using his feet really is a key, because when he can get outside, maybe put a little pressure on the defense, or even the hint of that maybe happening, to get that defense to stop and think for a second, it gives you a big advantage having him certainly in the backfield. College football, Air Force, after an off day Sunday, they return to work as they get ready for their season opener against Duquesne, and that will be Saturday, September the 5th at 11 a.m. on KVOR. You want tickets? Go to the website GoAirForceFalcons.com. Baseball, St. Louis with three runs in the eighth inning, and they slip by the Colorado Rockies. Final score 7-4. 6:21 at Colorado, 7:40. KVOR coming up in the news at 6:30. He broke into two businesses and then tried to sell everything he stole at a third business. That story and more on that off-duty canine with the El Paso County Sheriff's Department being shot and killed. Details coming up on 740 KVOR.
11: 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This is KVOR's Business Report.
3: Well, it was a big week on Wall Street last week for a number of different reasons. What's going to happen this week? Well, here's what's happening at the moment. The markers, I should say markers, the indices are a little changed this morning. The S&P, the NASDAQ, and also the Dow. But there is concern about this deal, a potential deal, with the Strait of Hormuz reopening. Currently, the United States continues its blockade. Iran says that they are negotiating with Oman to try to get it back open. But now Iran reportedly has given the United States a new set of demands to open the Strait of Hormuz, demands that in all likelihood, the United States may not agree to. So we could see some softening of that market and maybe some lower numbers when the markets open at 7:30 this morning. Your business update at 6:23 brought to you by Dunright Home Improvements, kitchens, baths, counters, and floors, and even replacement windows and doors. 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
3: 626 at Colorado's 740 KVOR. Were scary moments. Did you hear what happened at the Tacos and Tequila Festival over the weekend?
4: I heard there was some medical attention.
3: A lot of people needed medical attention. Okay. I think in the dozens because of the heat.
4: Hmm.
3: The heat can really surprise you, even when you have clouds, right?
4: Yes.
3: And you think, you're okay, but not necessarily. They treated, I want to say, over maybe 50 or 60 people because of heat exhaustion and you know, just people not hydrated enough. And that is really scary stuff when that hits you.
4: Well, of course, you know, obviously, the name, tacos, and then the last part of it is tequila. And so if you're not hydrated, you know, if you're having a margarita or tequila shot or whatever you're having there, plus you're not drinking water, and then the heat, that really will affect you right there quicker than it would if you were just drinking water.
3: KKTV, our news partner, says 72 people were treated at UC Health Park in the Springs because of the heat.
4: Okay.
3: That's a lot of people.
4: I think there was like a handful who actually had to be hospitalized. So
13: scary stuff.
4: Yeah, so if you're outside, especially today with a heat advisory, if you're going to be doing anything outside today, make sure you drink plenty of water, stay hydrated, because it'll catch up to you.
13: Yeah, and you're right. If there are other things that can affect you, be mindful of what those things are.
4: Yes.
13: Especially if you're drinking alcohol. 628, here's Sean in the KVOR Traffic Center.
4: Well, we're still accident-free this morning. We do have heavier volume on Powers from Platt down to Bradley. Highway 94 at Mark Scheffel and Woodman at Union. I'm Sean Martinez. This is traffic.
13: KVOR Weather, the 11 Alert Team at KKTV. Today, partly cloudy skies. We bring back that chance of rain in the forecast. Highs today in the low 90s, as Sean mentioned, on the heat advisory for today and for Tuesday, with low 90s for the high. And then we're going to see changes. A cold front's going to come through, and our temperatures are going to drop to the upper 70s, it looks like. That could be Wednesday, Thursday, and Friday, with a much better chance of rain and heavy rain possible toward the end of the week. Manitou, 68, 62 at 740 KVOR.
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13: 630 at Colorado 740 KVOR. Good morning. I'm Jim Arthur. The El Paso County Sheriff's Department continuing to investigate after a report one of their canine officers allegedly attacked a man this weekend. KKTV 11 News anchor Aaron Vitito picks up the story.
15: The sheriff's office says a caller reported a dog attack and told dispatchers they had shot the dog involved. Before deputies arrive, they say they learned the dog involved was Canine Sticks, who was off duty at the time. A man at the scenes had serious injuries that were not life-threatening, and Sticks was taken to a veterinary hospital, but ultimately did not survive his injuries. So far, the sheriff's office has not announced any charges and say this is under investigation.
13: Colorado Springs police responding to a grass fire. It was discovered Sunday on the west side of Evergreen Cemetery. 30 firefighters got to the scene. They were able to control that small blaze. How it began is unknown. A lot of brush in the area, and they were concerned the fire could be smoldering in some large piles of brush and timber and whatnot, so heavy equipment was used to sift through all of that to make sure that the fire was completely out. Saturday afternoon, Colorado Springs police caught up with and arrested a man after two burglaries Saturday morning. That man was identified as 33-year-old Tyson Dunkel. He's accused of allegedly stealing trading cards and collectibles from two different businesses here in the Springs and then trying to sell them at a third location. Well, police with the Falcon and Sand Creek divisions caught up with Dunkel and took him into custody. They found the stolen property. They also found suspected narcotics. Dunkel is sitting in jail. He's been charged with multiple felonies. A grass fire in Greeley Saturday. One woman was found dead and a man was left critically injured. And investigators are trying to understand how this fire started. It was discovered near Highways 34 and U.S. 85. Crews discovered a 45-year-old woman who was found dead in the burn area and a 48-year-old man who suffered possible severe injuries. Investigators are working on the theory right now that the possible cause of the fire may have been from a microburst. It hit the area right around the time the fire was discovered. That microburst damaged several power poles and it actually cut power to some 3,500 people. Well, there are new concerns about jalapenos and salmonella infections around the nation. More from Fox reporter Sue Guzman.
2: At least 18 ready-to-eat meat and poultry products have now been recalled following the recent salmonella outbreak linked to fresh jalapeno peppers. This recall involves prepared wraps, bowls, and salads from several companies, including Taylor Farms, Deli Kitchen, and H-E-B's Higher Harvest and Meal Simple brands. The products distributed across 24 states and were sold at major retailers, including Walmart, Kroger, H-E-B, Randall's, Tom Thumb, Wawa, Hannaford Racetrack, and Dillon's, with Best Buy dates of August 3rd through August 16th, 2026. 345 people have been sickened so far across the U.S. in the outbreak and 36 hospitalized, according to the FDA. Sue Guzman, Fox News.
13: Taylor Farms has a distribution center here in Colorado Springs. 634 on 740.
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13: 637 now at Colorado 740 KVOR. I asked Sean Martinez Friday, and this was off the air. I said, is this a busy weekend for you or a quiet weekend? And because you work at Cowboys on Saturdays and you're working for some of our other radio stations, and you said the following. You said, busy. And then as you walked away over your shoulder, you said, at home.
4: Yes. Yeah, a lot of home busyness.
13: Oof.
4: Yeah.
13: So it wasn't a busy other work weekend for you.
4: Right. I didn't have to go very far. I was
13: right
4: home. And
13: you didn't have to go far.
4: But, you got yard work. You got... the neighbor may need help with the, you know, ladders, sure. You know, stuff like that.
6: But you didn't have to go far.
4: You didn't have to go far.
6: That doesn't make any difference. It still works.
4: It is.
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4: setting. I-25 is a good shape to Colorado Springs. You do have heavier volume over off of Powers, especially if you're over going to be by Fountain Boulevard headed south toward Bradley Road. Highway 94 backing up there at Mark Scheffel, and also South Academy busier as you're approaching the B Street gate. I'm Sean Martinez. This traffic.
6: I don't know why I find that funny, but you didn't have to go far.
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6: As if that kind of balances it out a little bit. 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You know what, Jim? 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
13: KVOR weather forecast, partly cloudy. Could see some rain this afternoon. Highs today in the low 90s, and we do have a heat advisory up for the area. So if the heat really gets to you, stay indoors, stay cool, please. Also, stay hydrated. 62 degrees at Colorado 740 KVOR. KVOR News Time 6:39. It is our deep dive. Well, the situation in the Middle East remains tense as Iran now issuing new demands to the United States amid ongoing talks to reopen the Strait of Hormuz. Among those demands, they want to be compensated in the billions of dollars for all the damage and all the economic hits that the country is taking. Fox reporter Trey Yingst in Tel Aviv brings us the very latest.
22: The Wall Street Journal reports for weeks President Trump has been laying the groundwork to declare victory in the Iran war should Tehran fully reopen the Strait of Hormuz, even floating the idea privately to senior aides that he's willing to walk away without a nuclear deal, U.S. officials said. Vice President J.D. Vance told Fox News over the weekend that the U.S. pressure on Iran will continue.
23: We're in the middle of a game and we're applying a whole host of tools, diplomatic, economic, military tools, to ensure that we get the best outcome for the American people.
22: A senior Israeli official told Fox News that they are reviewing credible evidence inside of Iran of mounting economic pressure on the regime. They say regime officials are having to choose where money goes domestically.
13: Well, there is pressure, but not enough yesterday for Iran to start falling in line, if you will, with the president's demands. Senator Tim Sheehy is a Republican out of Minnesota. He talked over the weekend on Fox's One Nation with Brian Kilmeade, and he explained how he thinks Iran has really been able to keep opposing the United States for all these years.
24: No one ever accused them of being stupid. They are radical and crazy, and they're bloodthirsty savages, but they are not stupid. And they have invested billions of dollars all over the world over the past half century in universities and media outlets to make sure that they win the messaging war.
13: Now, while that's going on, Israel has tried to find some kind of similar footing, if you will, with Hamas. They are now rejecting the International Board of Peace proposal for Gaza over concerns that Hamas will not disarm. Fox reporter Marianne Rafferty with the details.
25: Israel is publicly rejecting a U.S.-backed Gaza peace plan. Prime Minister Benjamin Netanyahu is vowing there will be no military withdrawal until Hamas fully disarms. He also says a Palestinian state will not be established as long as he's prime minister. The 15-point deal was negotiated by President Trump's International Board of Peace. Netanyahu is facing pressure from his right-wing base to oppose both moves ahead of elections.
13: 6:42 at Colorado 740 KVOR. So essentially the situation remains the same. Strait of Hormuz still somewhat closed. There is a blockade there by the U.S. of Iranian ports. And here we sit. And meanwhile, the pressure grows on the Trump administration. Do you continue to let diplomacy try to find a path, or when is enough enough? On the way next, John Tesh with Intelligence for Your Life on 740 and KVOR.com.
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1: That movie. No, I have the DVD is still sitting with the pile right there that I need to watch.
2: How can you find it under the dust?
1: Well, I dust, you know, I had housework to do this weekend, so we dusted around it and dusted the actual case.
2: How about slipping the DVD in and watching a few minutes of it?
1: Well, you know, the thing is that, you know, my problem is, as I get started on a movie, I tend to sort of doze off.
2: That's a long-winded answer. That means no. Because if you saw the end of the movie, you'd be bawling like a five-year-old.
1: I'm sure I would.
2: I still do after all these years.
1: Yeah.
2: After all these years, I've seen it 100 times. I still cry at the end.
1: Mm-hmm.
2: But you'll never know how that feels. Well, here's Sean in the KVLR Traffic Center.
1: I-25 still in good shape through Colorado Springs. Do have heavier volume over off of Powers. Maybe around Fountain Boulevard, headed down toward Milton Proby, also over by Bradley Road. Mesa Ridge now picking up Sneffels to the interstate. And a reminder that District 11, we have got kids going back in District 11, the kindergartners, 6th and 9th graders today, all students tomorrow. So slow down those school zones. I'm Sean Martinez. This traffic.
2: Why are they picking on the kindergartners and the 6th graders and the 9th grade? No, I know the reason why.
1: Because
2: those are transition grades and years for those individuals.
1: That's
2: those
1: right.
2: Youngsters.
1: You don't want the full force of every kid there at once.
2: That's a smart move.
1: Yes.
2: A lot of schools are doing that. 6:48 here at KVLR.
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5: From the 11 Alert Team at KKTV, here's Southern Colorado's most accurate forecast on KVOR.
6: A sunny start to the day before showers and thunderstorms return in the afternoon. Highs still in the 90s and triple digits. Heat advisory still in effect from 11 a.m. through 7 p.m. The good news is smoke clears by the time we head into this evening. With your KKTV 11 Alert weather, I'm meteorologist Nick Lalonde.
2: Rain possible today and tomorrow. Wednesday, a high near 90, and then we could see some significant changes Wednesday night. Cold front's going to come through, and conditions are going to set up with the potential of heavy rain into Thursday and Friday as well for the front range, and highs only in the upper 70s. 62 now at KVOR.
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2: 6:51, KVLR Sports Update. Broncos at Sunday off. They're back practicing this morning at Broncos Park. They play Friday against Atlanta in Atlanta. And if you see any starters in that game, it will be right at the very beginning, perhaps, of that game. Maybe the first drive, and that will be it. Don't know if we will see Bo Nix in that game.

0: Of course, he's coming back from ankle surgery, but he's taken part in every drill, individual and team-wise, in practice, and he has looked good. Another guy that has looked good, wide receiver Pat Bryant. That, according to Broncos offensive coordinator Davis Webb.
1: I think Pat is very, very savvy. He's smart. When he catches the ball, his feet are on the ground. It's the things we were attracted to whenever he was coming out of Illinois. And it's really, really cool to see him take another jump this early in the year, too.
0: College football, Air Force, they continue their preparations as they get ready for Duquesne. They'll take on the Duke Saturday, September 5th at Falcon Stadium. 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Baseball, St. Louis with three runs in the eighth inning, and they beat Colorado by the final of 7-4. And that's your sports update. 6:52 at Colorado, 7:40 KVOR, coming up in the news at 7 o'clock. We'll have more on that story of a canine deputy with El Paso County getting shot and killed in an off-duty incident. More on that at 7 o'clock on the way on Colorado 740 KVOR. 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
1: This is Bloomberg Money Minute. The PGA has ended any faint hope that the struggling LIV Golf competition could ever strike a deal with its rival. PGA Tour CEO Brian Rolapp tells Bloomberg there's no merger and no conversations. LIV Golf has faced potential bankruptcy after Saudi Arabia withdrew its backing earlier this year. Wall Street is watching inflation this week. Investors will get fresh readings on consumer and producer prices, with the July inflation reports taking center stage. This comes after last week's surprisingly weak jobs report eased expectations for the Federal Reserve to hike rates. Ahead of this, S&P futures are rising 11 points. However, Dow futures are down 35. And Airbnb had its biggest single-day stock rally in more than 5 years on Friday after boosting its annual revenue forecast for a second time this year. Airbnb's optimistic outlook suggests travel demand remains healthy. Piers Expedia and Priceline parent Booking Holdings also signal confidence ahead. Courtney Dunhope, Bloomberg Radio.
2: 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Another chance this morning between now and 8, and another chance with Ryan Kaufman and Drive Time Sports this afternoon from 3 until 6 on 740 KVOR. And good luck. We'd love to see your name in the hat for that big drawing, which is coming up in a couple of weeks. 6:57, traffic and weather together. Sean Martinez of the KVOR Traffic Center.
3: Well, let's say we have a crash. This is going to come out way east. Mark Sheffield at Drennan, watch for crews out there. We've got heavier volume over off of Bradley Road at Powers, also picking up Highway 24 and 94 at Mark Sheffield, and busier there at Woodman at I-25. I'm Sean Martinez of Traffic.
2: KVOR weather. The 11 alert team at KKTV. Partly cloudy, still some haze in the air, and a chance of rain this afternoon. Heat advisory is up. Highs in the low 90s. 67 at KVOR.
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2: 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Good morning. I'm Jim Arthur. 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Call Dunright. Well, Colorado Springs firefighters worked a long Sunday as they tried to contain a grass fire. It was found on the west side of Evergreen Cemetery. Some 30 firefighters responded. They were able to control that blaze. There was some concern that the fire could still be smoldering, and a large pile of debris and also trees and brush. Heavy equipment was used to sift through all of that and extinguish any fire that remained. No word yet on a possible cause. The El Paso County Sheriff's Department still investigating an incident Saturday where a man shot and killed one of the department's canine deputies. A man in the 8900 block of Royal Melbourne Circle said a canine officer identified as K9 Sticks bit him and attacked his dog. The canine deputy was shot and died at a veterinary hospital by the man. Now, Canine Sticks was off duty at the time. The man has been treated for injuries. No other details have been released by the Sheriff's Department. In other news on Colorado 740 KVOR, new concerns about jalapenos and salmonella infections. More from Fox reporter Sue Guzman.
7: At least 18 ready-to-eat meat and poultry products have now been recalled following the recent salmonella outbreak linked to fresh jalapeno peppers. This recall involves prepared wraps, bowls, and salads from several companies, including Taylor Farms, Deli Kitchen, and H-E-B's Higher Harvest and Meal Simple brands. The products distributed across 24 states and were sold at major retailers, including Walmart, Kroger, H-E-B, Randall's, Tom Thumb, Wawa, Hannaford Racetrack, and Dillon's, with Best Buy dates of August 3rd through August 16th, 2026. 345 people have been sickened so far across the U.S. in the outbreak and 36 hospitalized, according to the FDA. Sue Guzman, Fox News.
2: Taylor Farms has a distribution center here in Colorado Springs. Lieutenant General Paul Moga is now the new superintendent at the Air Force Academy. He was sworn in at a ceremony Friday, replacing Lieutenant General Tony Bauernfeind. Moga, the 23rd superintendent at the Academy, he graduated from the school in 1995. He returned in May of 2021 as the Commandant of Cadets for a couple of years. Moga's most recent assignment, the commander of the 3rd Air Force at Ramstein Air Base in Germany. Colorado Springs police arresting a man Saturday afternoon after two burglaries. A man identified as 33-year-old Tyson Dunkel allegedly stole trading cards and collectibles from two different businesses. Police with the Falcon and Sand Creek divisions learned Dunkel was trying to sell the merchandise at another store in the Springs. The good guys tracked him down and took him into custody. They were able to find that stolen property. They also found what they suspect to be narcotics. Dunkel is sitting in jail, charged with multiple felonies. Investigators looking into what caused a grass fire in Greeley Saturday that killed a woman and left a man critically injured. Authorities say the fire was near Highways 34 and U.S. 85. Crews going through the scene and going through the burn area discovered the body of a 45-year-old woman, and they discovered a 48-year-old man who suffered severe injuries. Investigators say one possible cause of the fire may have been a microburst that hit the area. It damaged several power poles, bringing them down, and that power and lack of cut power to some 3,500 homes. 7:04 and the news on KVOR brought to you by Dunright Home Improvements. 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
2: 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Hi, KVOR. Who is this? Is this Andrew? Hello, Andrew. Well, it's Andrew, but he can't hear us. Well, that's okay. Andrew was our fifth caller.
3: Okay.
2: Andrew Benton, and Andrew's name is now in the drawing for a chance to win those Air Force football season tickets. The drawing coming up here in just a couple of weeks. So congratulations to Andrew, and another chance to qualify later today with Ryan Kaufman on 740 KVOR. 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
2: 7:08 and your KVOR weather forecast from the 11 Alert team at KKTV. Partly cloudy, heat advisory again up for today. Could see some rain in the forecast. Highs in Colorado Springs in the low 90s. 66 at Colorado, 740 KVOR. On the way, the notebook. That's next. 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
2: KVOR News Time 7:11, and it is Monday. And look at this, kids. In my left hand
3: is a notebook.
2: Hey, congratulations to the Manitou Springs Penny Arcade.
3: Yeah.
2: Ranked 5th in the nation as one of the most popular arcades, number 5 in the country.
3: According to Sixth Magazine, they analyzed publicity available data across several key factors, including Google reviews, estimated number of games from business websites, search volume for each arcade in a keyword tool, food service options, arcade size, unique experiences, and a themed attraction, which is really cool because, you know, it's old school, and that's it's vintage. And so it's got that feel of just old time, back in the day, these were the games that I grew up playing, and it's really a neat arcade, a great, great place.
2: I love spending time there with my sons. We have a mm-hmm. wonderful time. I think they have just added new food options there.
3: Yes.
2: As a matter of fact, they have a new owner of the arcade, and it was ranked 5th in the country, and it was ranked actually number 1 west of the Mississippi.
3: Okay, yeah, that makes sense. I mean, it's a great little place, and it's kind of a hidden gem in Colorado Springs, or along with Colorado. Manitou itself is kind of a hidden gem itself from a lot of folks. If you don't go up Highway 24, you really kind of miss it.
2: What fun.
3: Mm-hmm.
2: What has had so many good times. I've lost so many battles to my sons on those machines. And these are machines that I grew up mastering.
3: Yes.
2: And dominating. And now my sons just blow by me just like I'm a 3-year-old.
3: Yeah, of course, the rolling balls into the game that you roll the balls, it goes
2: skeeter
3: into
2: ball.
3: Skee ball, thank you. Yeah, that's always a lot of fun. My son always used to dominate that over me. Now, what's this?
2: Congratulations to the Manitou Springs Arcade. This is a bizarre story, and this actually broke yesterday. And it broke from a respectable journalist on News Nation.
3: Okay.
2: The journalist is Ross Coulthart, and Ross is the guy who interviewed David Grush several years ago, who was the whistleblower talking about unidentified aerial phenomena.
3: Mm-hmm.
2: Well, we know that the Trump administration, by the order of President Trump, has been releasing tranches of evidence, videos, stills, and paperwork of unidentified aerial phenomena that the United States government has had in its possession for quite some time. There's been a lot of talk that the president is getting pushback from the deep state and from others within Washington not to release this information,
3: mm-hmm.
2: not to blow their cover, so to speak.
3: Right.
2: So that's the setup for what happened yesterday. So Coltart released the following and said there has been a government operation to summon and shoot down UFOs of non-human origin at the request of President Trump. They've been summoning, detecting, shooting down what we see and some call drones and other unidentified aerial phenomena. This reportedly is a classified joint operation which is using some kind of Skywatcher electromechanical signaling device, which in the past has attracted unidentified aerial phenomena, and we shoot them down with some kind of electrical pulse that kind of freezes all electrical movement, if you will, and activity inside a craft. This at the order of President Trump, because he's been stymied so much by three-letter organizations within the government and others within the government to not release this information, that he has ordered the Secretary of War, Pete Hegseth, to undertake this operation.
3: Yeah, and if that's the case, I mean, that's startling in a lot of ways, because we're, you know, we all want some kind of, like, proof of what's going on out there, and we have a lot of agencies that are saying, no, you don't need to know this. So it'll be interesting to see if we can get anything because of that.
2: It's unbelievable if it's true. And the fact that Ross Coltart went live with this yesterday, and he's citing, and of course he's not naming names, and nobody names names these days, but he is citing sources within the government and within the Trump administration that have talked to him and said, yes, the president has ordered this, and they don't want any of this to fall into the hands of these other agencies. Now, the Office of the Director of the National Intelligence Agency is also involved in this as well, and they reportedly have recovered some crashed craft, and that's all we know at the moment.
3: Okay.
2: That's all we know at the moment. Don't know if this is just somebody leading Ross Coltart down a funny little trail,
3: right?
2: You know, a dead end, if you will, or if there's something legitimate to it. He feels there's something legitimate to it because he went with all this publicly yesterday. And look, the guy's got a reputation,
3: yes,
2: all right? He's a journalist, and he doesn't want to look like a buffoon. He would lose his job otherwise, so there may be a there.
3: Could be. I mean, I don't know. We'll have to, you know, find out more. You know, we just got some released the other day. Yeah, a couple of, one was a sighting here in Colorado Springs again. We've had a few here in the released files over the past several months.
2: And the New York Post reported that there was infighting within the government of releasing some of the video of the Colorado Springs sighting because allegedly one of the people who witnessed it took cell phone video. And they've not released it. They just released the story. Washington wanted to release it, and those who have the video said, no, we're not releasing it. So there's a lot of stuff going on behind the scenes in D.C. 717, traffic and weather together here on 740 KVLR.
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11: A sunny start to the day before showers and thunderstorms return in the afternoon. Highs still in the 90s and triple digits. Heat advisory still in effect from 11 a.m. through 7 p.m. The good news is smoke clears by the time we head into this evening. With your KKTV 11 Alert weather, I'm meteorologist Nick Lalonde.
2: All right, Nick, thanks so much. Right now in Monument, they have 66 degrees, 67 at 740 KVLR. It's now 719.
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2: 721 Sports on KVOR. The Broncos had Sunday off. They're practicing this morning at Broncos Park Friday in Atlanta as they open the preseason against the Falcons. Offensive coordinator Davis Webb talked over the weekend. He was asked about Bo Nix and the progress of Bo Nix as Nix enters his third year in the National Football League.
12: Yeah, I think he's right on par with, you know, the other guys I've been around going into year three, and I'm really satisfied where he's at, both getting in and out of plays, getting to the huddle, getting in and out of the huddle fast, checking plays when it's appropriate, not overthinking, getting completions underneath and using his feet. You know, I think the injury last year, it was important for him to kind of move around a little bit early here, and I think he's done a really good job. I'm really satisfied with who he is.
2: I think it'll be interesting to see what kind of relationship, and there's been a relationship already with certainly Davis Webb and Bo Nix, but now that Davis Webb is the offensive coordinator, see if that relationship grows somewhat and if they can get on the same page. Because, you know, at times, you really got the feeling Sean Payton and Nix were not on the same page, at least on game days. There always seemed to be some chafing, and there always seemed to be some you know, animated discussions between the two. We'll see if that settles down now with Davis Webb as offensive coordinator. Baseball, St. Louis beat Colorado 7-4. Cardinals score 3 in the 8th to pick up that win yesterday. 7:23 at Colorado, 7:40 KVOR. On the way in the news at 7:30, he broke into two businesses, took merchandise, and then tried to sell it at a third business. We'll tell you what happened at 7:30 here on KVOR.
10: Keeping our eye on the financial market so you don't have to. This is KVOR's Business Report.
2: A look at Wall Street and what the markets are doing right now. S&P futures relatively unchanged amid growing doubts that the U.S. and Iran will come to a lasting resolution to the conflict in the near term. Shares of Intel dropping this morning in pre-market activity, down 5%. They say that they are offering and will be offering $15 billion in common stock. Now, there's always concern about oil prices and thus gas prices. Iran has said it is closing in on a deal with Oman to reopen the Strait of Hormuz, but Tehran has continued to resist direct negotiations with the United States, and they've also made new demands of the United States. They want reparations for all the damage the United States has done since Operation Epic Fury began. And the Iranian foreign minister said Sunday there is no possibility of restarting negotiations as long as the U.S. continues violating the June Memorandum of Understanding without compensating for its violations. There you go. 7:24 business update brought to you by Dunright Home Improvements. 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
2: 725 at Colorado 740 KVOR. Jim Arthur, Sean Martinez. I was out at Air Force football practice Saturday morning, and it was really cool. There was a lot going on there. You know, the CU Buffs have been practicing in the Springs at Fountain Fort Carson High School. They started heading back to Boulder Saturday morning, but they practiced first at Air Force. They did not practice with Air Force or against Air Force, because you cannot do that. They simply practiced at the Air Force Academy. The new superintendent, Paul Moga, presented Deion Sanders with a helmet, a fighter pilot helmet. Really cool-looking helmet. I mean, big time.
3: Yeah.
2: Cool-looking helmet. And then they arranged not only for the CU kids, but for the Air Force kids, a little surprise. And this was the surprise.
3: Oh, I know that sound.
2: That was a flyover. Here it is one more time. Ooh, yes. At practice Saturday, and the gentleman flying, I believe that was an F-16. Mm-hmm. Nate Walker, former Air Force football player.
3: Okay, yeah. That's even better. I think that's really. I heard something Saturday, and I was like, "What the heck is going on?" It's kind of early for something like this to happen, like Air Force football. But
2: yeah,
3: now it makes more sense.
2: I understand. Initially, you heard some kind of noise.
3: Yeah,
2: and you thought it was that flyover.
3: Yes,
2: it was your wife saying, "What are you doing sitting down?
3: Right.
2: Get up!"
3: Get up.
2: I heard that several times in my house this weekend.
3: Yeah.
2: Whoosh. It's tough when you come to work to relax, isn't it? 727 at KVOR. Here's Sean in the KVOR Traffic Center.
3: You said it, I didn't. Anyhow, we've got that crash out east there at Drennan and Mark Scheffel in the final clearing stage. We also have heavier volume over off of Highway 94 at Mark Scheffel. It's busier over off of Powers between Barnes and North Carefree and S in both directions, and backed up at Meridian at Highway 24. I'm Sean Martinez, this traffic.
2: KVOR weather from the 11 Alert Team at KKTV. Partly cloudy. Heat advisory beginning at 11 this morning until 7 tonight. Highs again in the low 90s around the area. We do have a chance of rain this afternoon and again on Tuesday with highs again in the low 90s. 67 at Colorado 740 KVOR.
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2: 7:30 in the Springs. Good morning. I'm Jim Arthur. This is Colorado 7:40 KVOR on a Monday, the 10th of August. Colorado Springs firefighters responding to a grass fire. It was discovered on the west side of Evergreen Cemetery Sunday. 30 firefighters got to the fire. They were able to control it. They waited around and mopped up some hot spots because there was a large amount of brush and trees in the area. They wanted to make sure they got everything out. How that fire started does remain a mystery. The El Paso County Sheriff's Department continuing their investigation after a report one of their canine officers, allegedly attacked a man this weekend. KKTV 11 News anchor Aaron Vitito.
15: The Sheriff's Office says a caller reported a dog attack and told dispatchers they had shot the dog involved. Before deputies arrived, they say they learned the dog involved was Canine Sticks, who was off duty at the time. A man at the scenes had had serious injuries that were not life-threatening, and Sticks was taken to a veterinary hospital, but ultimately did not survive his injuries. So far, the sheriff's office has not announced any charges and say this is under investigation.
2: There is a new leader at the United States Air Force Academy. Lieutenant General Paul Moga was sworn in at a ceremony on Friday. He's the 23rd superintendent at the academy. Went to school there, graduated in 1995. He returned as the commandant of cadets from May of 2021 until June of 2023. Before this, Moga was the commander of the 3rd Air Force at Ramstein Air Base in Germany. Colorado Springs police say they arrested a man Saturday afternoon trying to allegedly sell stolen goods. 33-year-old Tyson Dunkel allegedly broke into 2 stores and robbed those stores of trading cards and collectibles. And Dunkel then tried to go to a 3rd store to sell everything. But police were onto him, and the good guys caught up and made an arrest on Saturday afternoon. They also found the stolen property, and along with that stolen property, they found suspected narcotics. Dunkel is sitting in jail, charged with multiple felonies. In other news on 740 KVOR, there are new concerns this morning about jalapenos and salmonella infections. More from Fox reporter Sue Guzman.
7: At least 18 ready-to-eat meat and poultry products have now been recalled following the recent salmonella outbreak linked to fresh jalapeno peppers. This recall involves prepared wraps, bowls, and salads from several companies, including Taylor Farms, Deli Kitchen, and H-E-B's Higher Harvest and Meal Simple brands. The products distributed across 24 states and were sold at major retailers, including Walmart, Kroger, H-E-B, Randall's, Tom Thumb, Wawa, Hannaford Racetrack, and Dillon's, with Best Buy dates of August 3rd through August 16th, 2026. 345 people have been sickened so far across the U.S. in the outbreak and 36 hospitalized, according to the FDA. Sue Guzman, Fox News.
2: Taylor Farms does have a distribution center here in Colorado Springs. And the Jefferson County Critical Incident Response Team continuing to investigate after a shooting Saturday involving Golden Police that left a suspect dead and a Golden Police officer wounded. They got reports of a man with a gun at a Circle K on West Colfax. Police made contact with that individual. The suspect reportedly opened fire. One officer was hit. Police returned fire, killing the suspect, who has not been identified. The officer was hospitalized and should recover. No other information on that incident has been released. Traffic and weather together with Sean Martinez. That's next. It's 7:34 on 7:40.
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2: KVOR weather from the 11 Alert team at KKTV. Partly cloudy, could see some rain later this afternoon. We've got rain back in the forecast, and our chances will only get better, and the potential for the rain to get heavier as the week wears on, especially from Wednesday on into Friday. Heat advisory today, highs in the low 90s. 68, Colorado 740, KVOR. 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So we've been talking a lot about Iran and the United States, and now Iran is negotiating with Oman to try to reopen the Strait of Hormuz, even though we still have the U.S. naval blockade, which is essentially trying to stop ships that are leaving Iranian ports and ships that want to dock at Iranian ports. The very latest on the negotiations between Iran and Oman from Fox reporter Trey Yinks.
22: The percentage of vessels actually passing through the waterway is around 10% of what it's supposed to be. And as the Iranians say they are looking to reach an agreement with Oman about who controls which side of the strait, they're still firing on vessels in the Strait of Hormuz. Over the weekend on Saturday, an Emirati flagged tanker was hit with an Iranian missile. And vessels are still having trouble getting around this area. They're trapped in the Persian Gulf. And so the question remains, if the Iranians reach this agreement with Oman, are they willing to keep this waterway open and clear?
2: Big if at the moment. And Iran's supreme leader at one time was thought to have been killed in early airstrikes as part of Operation Epic Fury. But Iran says he's alive and they are about ready to provide proof.
0: Iran is reportedly preparing to release proof its supreme leader is alive and healthy. Tehran claiming photos will be published in the coming days. The supreme leader has been in hiding since the U.S.-Iran war began in March. There's been speculation he was hurt or killed in the same airstrikes that killed his father. State media also saying the supreme leader met with Iran's president this weekend to discuss the economy, military, and the ongoing conflict with Israel and the U.S.
2: Now, adding to what's going on in the Middle East, Israel, they have rejected the International Board of Peace proposal for Gaza. They're concerned that Hamas will not disarm. Fox reporter Marianne Rafferty talks more about that.
0: Israel is publicly rejecting a U.S.-backed Gaza peace plan. Prime Minister Benjamin Netanyahu is vowing there will be no military withdrawal until Hamas fully disarms. He also says a Palestinian state will not be established as long as he's prime minister. The 15-point deal was negotiated by President Trump's International Board of Peace. Netanyahu is facing pressure from his right-wing base to oppose both moves ahead of elections.
2: KVOR News Time, 7:41. So the end of the day, nothing is new other than Iran continuing to stall, which gives them time to reload their arsenal. We'll see how much longer President Trump's patience lasts during all of this. 7:41 at 7:40, KVOR. Let's put all the serious stuff to the side just for a minute. It's our flashback pop quiz. Have a little fun with us. We'll do it next on 7:40 KVOR.
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1: Hendrix reached the top with his double LP Electric Ladyland. And Creedence Clearwater Revival had two number ones, Green River and Cosmos Factory, which means that in spite of classics like Tommy, Who's Next, and Quadrophenia, no Who LP ever made it to number one.
10: Let's forget it, better still.
1: If your answer was The Who, then you passed today's pop quiz. Class dismissed.
2: KVLR News Time, 7:46. Little Cream for you right now. This is White Room. Mm-hmm. Sean Martinez, your answer, please.
11: Well, you know, our default guess is always The Who, and that's who I pick, because that was a tough question. So I picked that one and got that right.
2: That is a tough question. Let's go and look at our answers from Anonymous. Guest Jimi Hendrix.
11: Okay.
2: Incorrect. Air Force.

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1: 24 on the west side at 21st and southbound I-25 heavy from Woodman down the Guard of the Gods. I'm Sean Martinez's traffic.

0: 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Here's Southern Colorado's most accurate forecast on KVOR.
1: A sunny start to the day before showers and thunderstorms return in the afternoon. Highs still in the 90s and triple digits. Heat advisory still in effect from 11 a.m. through 7 p.m. The good news is smoke clears by the time we head into this evening. With your KKTV 11 Alert weather, I'm meteorologist Nick Lalonde.
2: Manitou is 72. We've got 68 at Colorado 740 KVOR.
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2: 750 KVOR Sports Update. The Broncos, they have game week this week, Friday in Atlanta. They'll take on the Falcons. So what does that mean? They'll practice 3 days this week. Today through Wednesday, travel day will be Thursday. Bronco offensive coordinator, new offensive coordinator, Davis Webb, talked over the weekend. He was asked about the camp that wide receiver Pat Bryant is having.
7: I think Pat is very, very savvy. He's smart. When he catches the ball, his feet are on the ground. It's the things we were attracted to whenever he was coming out of Illinois. And it's really, really cool to see him take another jump this early in the year, too.
2: They really like what he has been doing in camp. Baseball, St. Louis beat Colorado 7-4 yesterday. Cardinals got 3 in the 8th inning to get that victory. In college football, Air Force had Sunday off. They'll continue their workouts as they start to get into full pads as they get ready to take on Duquesne, and that's coming up Saturday, September the 5th. That's Labor Day weekend. It is Parents Weekend, always a big crowd. Make sure you get your tickets. You can get tickets by going online to the website GoAirForceFalcons.com and look for the ticket heading there along the top of the page, and you can get the latest ticket information. We'll have that game for you at 11 a.m. on Saturday, September the 5th, right here on 740 KVOR. Can't wait for another season of Falcon football and Troy Calhoun's 20th year at the helm. It's been a fast 20 years. 752 at Colorado 740 KVOR. Trying to piece together what happened when an El Paso County canine deputy was shot and killed over the weekend.

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0: 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Wall Street and the markets have opened lower. The Dow is down 69 points at 53,974. The S&P 500 is down 3. And the NASDAQ right now is down 70. Optimism is waning for some kind of agreement between Iran and the United States. Of course, first things first, trying to get the Strait of Hormuz open, and Iran is negotiating with Oman about that. In essence, they're both saying, we'll just take care of our own coasts in terms of the Strait of Hormuz, and we'll kind of go from there.
11: Right.
0: And the United States not really part of those discussions at the moment. And, you know, you just keep on paying a lot of money for gas, and oil prices continue to go higher, and it's not a very pleasant situation right now, and it could get a whole lot worse before it gets better.
11: You know, I don't know if maybe the president was a little, underestimated what Iran had, how much power they had with the Strait of Hormuz, and we thought that we've obliterated everything, but there seems to be something there that keeps them to have, that power there.
0: I think it's who the president is dealing with, people that are not very rational.
11: That's very true.
0: I think that has a lot to do with it, certainly.
11: Yeah.
0: 757. Here's Sean in the KVOR Traffic Center.
11: Well, we've got heavier volume on I-25 this morning, especially if you're traveling northbound from Mesa Ridge up through to Circle. Also, we're seeing heavier volume southbound I-25 from Briargate down to Guard of the Gods. And also, a crash from earlier. This was South Nevada over by Lake Avenue. I'm Sean Martinez. It's traffic.
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0: KVOR weather from the 11 Alert team at KKTV. Sunny now, partly cloudy later, rain possible. Heat advisory for the area beginning at 11 this morning, so be careful if you have trouble with heat. Stay indoors and stay hydrated. Highs today, low 90s, more the same Tuesday. Wednesday, Thursday, Friday, we're going to cool down a little bit on Wednesday to near 90, but Wednesday night, right on through maybe Friday, we could see rain and a lot of it, and highs only in the upper 70s headed our way for Thursday and again on Friday. Right now, 68 at Colorado 740 KVOR. We've got to go. 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
0: KVOR news time is now 8:01. Good morning. I'm Jim Arthur. Colorado Springs fire crews worked a long Sunday trying to contain a grass fire. It was on the west side of Evergreen Cemetery. necessary. 30 firefighters responded, and they were able to get the small blaze under control. Still no word at the moment on how it may have been caused. The El Paso County Sheriff's Department continuing to investigate after a report one of their canine officers or canine deputies allegedly attacked a man this weekend. KKTV 11 News anchor Aaron Vitito.
12: The sheriff's office says a caller reported a dog attack and told dispatchers they had shot the dog involved. Before deputies arrived, they say they learned the dog involved was Canine Sticks, who was off duty at the time. A man at the scenes had had serious injuries that were not life-threatening, and Sticks was taken to a veterinary hospital, but ultimately did not survive his injuries. So far, the sheriff's office has not announced any charges and say this is under investigation.
0: Colorado Springs police arresting a man Saturday afternoon after two burglaries were reported. A man identified as 33-year-old Tyson Dunkel allegedly stole trading cards and collectibles from two different businesses. Police with the Falcon and Sand Creek divisions learned Dunkel was trying to sell the merchandise at another store here in the Springs. Police tracked him down and took him into custody. KVOR weather from the 11 Alert Team at KKTV. Sunshine now, some clouds later, maybe a chance of rain. Highs in the low 90s. We do have a heat advisory for Colorado Springs. It begins at 11 o'clock until 7 tonight. 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I'm Jim Arthur. 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
11: We have a crash south Nevada at Lake Avenue. Also heavy volume southbound I-25 from Woodman down to Guard of the Gods. Northbound lanes heavy around South Academy and again around the Motor City Curve up to Fillmore. I'm Sean Martinez's traffic.
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5: Hope you had a good weekend, safe weekend, that everybody you know and love is safe, that you are as well. And we're starting off a good week. I hope it's a good week for each and every one of us and for the nation, for U.S. citizens. Oh, you mean you're hateful? Please. Does everything just have to be politicized? And at a certain point, I'll tell you what really annoys me is people say, well, you know what? It's all about politics. Or it's all about race. Or it's all about that. And they go on and they turn right around and do it. Along those lines, here's what we got for the rundown here today. First and foremost, hour two, we're going to have Jeff Crank for an hour. That gives us the opportunity to have some of your questions posed to him. It'll be in studio. That makes it even easier. As I've said before, he sat right in the chair I'm sitting in year after year after year, and he took phone calls and he took questions, and he's never, ever shied away from doing that. In fact, every time he's ever been on my show, and I said, I feel like taking questions, and he's like, yes. It's always time contingent. As I've said, and this goes back to Doug Lamborn, if I have somebody stepping out into the hall, they're in Washington, they're in a hearing, they step out into the hall for 5 minutes to give us a phone report on what's going on, there's no time to take questions. Today, there should be plenty of time to at least get several, you know, questions in. Can we spend the entire hour doing that? No, we can't. But I want to be clear about one thing. He is here as a sitting congressman, and that's how I do things. If somebody is here and they're a sitting sheriff over here, or they're on council over here, they're on county commission over there, then they come on in their official capacity sometimes, and then they come on as a candidate sometimes. Today, it's official capacity. And the reason I mention it out of the chute is if you'd like to have a question for Jeff Crank, go ahead and send it in. But don't bother sending me some political question, because that's not what we're talking about here today. 719-715-0740. That's hour two. You can start sending your questions in right now. Yes, we're going to be talking about the WNBA and Sophie Cunningham and the foul and all of that over the course of probably the next half hour or so. We'll get to that. And we're not a sports show, so we're not going to belabor the point. But I think there's just some interesting dynamics, especially when it comes to gender or race, especially race this weekend. If you didn't know, Sophie was going in for a layup, transition layup, and she got hacked. I mean, just hacked. And a player who did it, I guess, has been a very aggressive player, whatever. Player who did it is black. Sophie is white. And the black player got tossed for a flagrant foul. All right. But then she just had to put down white privilege. She posts white privilege, which is interesting, since all of the fouls that were not called against people who had fouled Caitlin Clark or Sophie Cunningham, I kind of consider that to be black privilege or lesbian privilege or something. There's a lot of news that's pivoting around that. We'll get to that as well. Let's see. UFOs, UAPs. You know that I've been interested in that for a long time. David said that Jim was talking about a little bit on his show this morning about the President Trump aspect to that. We'll talk about that. But there were two documents that were reports that were released by the Department of War over the weekend. And two of them come from Colorado Springs. They didn't have photographs, but they had very good artist renderings of them. And I'm pretty certain they had so much redacted in terms of the details of these sightings that virtually certain that they took place on a military installation. Was it Pete Field? Was it Fort Carson again? Because the last time we had one of these, it was from Fort Carson, Special Forces. It was daylight. These two are nighttime. So we'll give you that as well. If you want to talk about Joe Biden having cancer, I can just tell you this. I don't wish ill will. I don't wish cancer on anybody. No, that's not true. You know what? If a pedophile had testicular cancer or something, I wouldn't be very worried about that. Joe Biden, on the other hand, this is coming, I guess, from his son. I don't wish any ill will toward him or his son, but cancer is about where I would draw the line. I'm not going to cheer for cancer in that circumstance, but both of them, especially his dad, did this country horribly wrong. And especially when it comes to China, some of the things that we're finding out now. If you've got thoughts on Biden and cancer, I'll take that as well. We've got something, and Dave and I have talked about this. We always like to give you something if it applies to everyone. And usually we pick something that does apply to everyone. That would be salmonella, and it's a big deal. Coming on the heels of the explosive diarrhea stuff or whatever, I'm not going to lie to you. You know what? Ever since that story came out, I have not had salad. And if I had lettuce somehow by accident on something I was eating, I picked it off. I'm just not going to take a chance on some of this stuff. So we'll be giving you details on that. We've got an investigation. Let's start with this. We've got reports on the effort to deport U.S. military service members and family members are the new focus of a new investigation by congressional Democrats. Of course. Of course. It's the only kind of thing they look for. And as always, I do not understand why they have an affinity for people who are on the wrong end of the law, whether they're here illegally or whether they committed a crime in the country of origin or committed a crime here, it's always the Democrats. And so I think you need to spread the word, and I do as well, heading into the midterms. It's simple. Which party looks out for you? And I understand, and I believe that Republicans could do a better job of looking out for you. But if you think that Democrats are going to be looking out for you, not with what this new socialist agenda is, not that. But going back to looking into deportation, we've got Tanya Powers. She's got the story on that. She's from our Fox friends.
2: A letter signed by more than 60 Democratic lawmakers has been sent to the Department of Homeland Security, the Defense Department, and Veterans Affairs, saying that they're looking into whether DHS and the Pentagon are coordinating to deport military service members and their families. A report from the Associated Press found that more than 50 active duty troops' spouses and parents have been detained by immigration authorities. The AP says the Trump administration has rolled back protections for military families, and some say service members have been forced to take leave or delay deployment to care for their children after their spouses were detained. DHS told the AP, quote, U.S. military service does not automatically grant lawful immigration status. The Pentagon declined to comment. Tanya J. Powers, Fox News.
5: All right. Well, that's pretty clear. You have a problem with that policy? Because I do not. And I have to, yet again, the mainstream media and the Democrats are on the wrong side of this. I don't have time to go into it in detail today, but it's an ICE detention taking place here in Colorado. And I saw a GoFundMe and the fam, big story, and people are just, their hearts are pouring out because you've got a guy, he's being detained by ICE, and yet he's got a son, and mom died, and all that. You know, if Democrats really cared about this, you have billionaires, you have millionaires. Why don't you go ask George Soros, hey, could you take care of the medical bills for this or this or this? They don't want that because they're not concerned about people. They're only concerned about people if they can use it for political gain, if you can call destroying America political gain. In any event, the short version of the story I was just telling you about, big GoFundMe, and it's just not right. They never told you. I looked at a number of articles and the GoFundMe. They never quite mentioned that this guy had been a sexual predator and had been arrested in Texas years back. So I'm supposed to have any kind of empathy for that kind of thing? There's no empathy for that kind of thing. All right, let's take a short break. When we come back, we'll give you a little bit more on the salmonella story. And then, as I said, we'll be talking about UFOs, UAPs, President Trump, WNBA, Caitlin Clark, and Sophie Cunningham. Of course, Joe Biden. And if you've got a question for Jeff Crank, send it in. The number is 719-715-0740.
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11: We have a crash south of Nevada at Lake Avenue. Also heavy volume southbound I-25 from Woodbend down to Guard of the Gods. Northbound lanes heavy around South Academy and again around the Motor City Curve up to Fillmore. I'm Sean Martinez's traffic.
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33: A sunny start to the day before showers and thunderstorms return in the afternoon. Highs still in the 90s and triple digits. Heat advisory still in effect from 11 a.m. through 7 p.m. The good news is smoke clears by the time we head into this evening. With your KKTV 11 Alert weather, I'm meteorologist Nick Lalonde.
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5: Richard Randall. So again, Jeff Crank, if you've got questions for him, send them in. If you've got comments either on anything to do with the WNBA, Sophie Cunningham, the game over the weekend, and having just Sophie Cunningham getting hammered. And the player did it, black, Sophie's white, player did it, gets tossed, and then says, white privilege. You know what would be nice? What if they had a league and it wasn't all designed around gender and race, and they just had a great league? They're screwing themselves. They've got an opportunity right now to improve the ratings and everything else, but instead, they're going to have a fight over gender and race. Joe Biden, as I said, we now know that he's got, and according to his son, it's very painful cancer. I don't want cancer, and I have a hard time, you know, wishing something ill like cancer on him. But make no mistake, I don't have much fondness for Joe Biden. Let's go to the phones. Kathy, hey, Kathy, you're on 740 KVOR. Get us started this morning. Joe Biden, what do you think?
0: Well, I don't wish ill on anyone either, but, you know, the government's lied to us so much about his mental stability that it makes me wonder if this is not, you know, his Alzheimer's is progressing a lot, and this is just a fallback. So if he passes away of Alzheimer's because they constantly said that he was mentally stable, they've got this as a fallback, whether he really has it or not. It makes me skeptical if he really does, because this would still, he could pass away of cancer, supposedly, but yet keep his mental stability, the lie going.
5: So, know? Well, no, Kathy, this is a great point, and I had not thought of it. The truth of the matter is, it does focus on something I'm seeing more and more and more and more frequently, especially with Fauci, with COVID, all of these things. And that is, I can't trust the mainstream media, because they're either going to cover up something or they're going to lie. If you think there's any way I can trust the Biden family, you're crazy. But do I trust people in medicine? Do I trust a certain aspect of government, especially the deep state? I do not. And if they would lie to us about his health, and pretty good indications that they had, you know, somebody who took some public events for Joe Biden, and he was kind of the second, looked sort of like him, a little too tall. But if they would do things like that, then what else are they going to do? I get tired of having to just wonder every time, are we really getting the truth? Kathy, great call. Anything before I let you go?
0: No, that's it. Thank you.
5: Perfect, perfect, perfect. I guess, it's not that I guess. You know what, I don't have many regrets in life. I suppose one of them should have been becoming so skeptical years ago. It's taken me this long to be as skeptical as I am, and I probably should have been skeptical a long time ago. I would have been better served. Let's go to UAPs and UFOs. So the president has authorized Department of War to shoot down UAPs in an effort to, quote, recover suspected non-human intelligence exotic technology. Quote, this is an attempt by the president to circumvent the legacy program. It's being run out of the White House by the president's most senior intelligence advisors. President Trump has tasked Pete Hegseth to find out what these objects are and to capture them, The Office of Naval Intelligence is also involved. Direct energy weapons have been used in an attempt to take down craft over White Sands missile range, which shows, UAPs, I guess they're conforming to the five observables that define a UFO UAP. It's funny when they say White Sands. Again, do I believe this? I don't know. I mean, there are times when I'm like, well, yeah, we're finally going to get to the truth here. We're going to have disclosure. And then I think to myself, is this just all BS? And this is what Wernher von Braun apparently had been warning people. And that was, you know what? They're going to have all kinds. They're always going to have a war. It's going to be communism after World War II. And then it's going to move through this and this and this. And eventually it's going to be the threat is from off planet. And we all need to get together and what, form a one world order or something like that. I mean, we had Ronald Reagan commenting on this. We played the clip before. Yeah, George W. Bush and his father both talking about this. I don't know what to believe half the time. Let's see here. Let's go to Steve. I got to do it real quick. Good morning, Steve. What do you have?
2: Yeah, in the past, you've expressed concern about people who tried to get stolen valor. Congressman Crank is on the House Armed Services Committee. He oversees the military. On Friday, Trump put up a post of himself in a four-star general uniform. That is obviously stolen valor, and I'm wondering if that bothers you, and I'm wondering if you could ask Jeff if that bothers him.
5: Let me thank you for the call, and yes, I can. And let me tell you, I can't speak for Jeff Crank, but I can tell you right now, I think anyone who does not suffer from Trump derangement syndrome like you do would say, wait, is he pretending to be a four-star? Or is this President Trump being President Trump? And anybody with an un-Trump deranged mind would say, well, that's just Trump being Trump. Stolen valor, whether it's in the military, it could be in sports, it could be all kinds of things, is something where a person pretends to be that. They go to a parade and they've somehow obtained a Medal of Honor, and they say, well, Congressional Medal of Honor recipient here. I thought, oh, no, my God, that is such a big deal. People couldn't pretend to do that. I had a while back problem. I was down there with probably, I don't know, about 50 Medal of Honor recipients. Many of them have passed since then. I was stunned to find out there was an FBI agent who was at this reunion event, and his only job in the FBI was searching out people who were stealing valor from these heroes up to and including, and it was not uncommon, he said, Congressional Medal of Honor recipients. And in my understanding is, and I want to be clear that details are not here right away, but that there had been a parade in our area where somebody pretended to have that status. So I think the stolen part of it, Steve, is you're trying to, you know, look, if President Trump were actually trying to fool people and lie to them and somehow say, well, yeah, you know what? Everybody talks about bone spurs. They probably don't know that I'm actually a four-star general. I went to Vietnam like all these other people, and I came back. Maybe one day we'll do a show on stolen valor and use all of the legitimate examples that are out there. I don't know. Would it be stolen valor if you were in the National Guard and you tried to pretend that you had fought in the Gulf and the timeline show? We don't need, I guess, to get into that. Looking at the clock, we're going to take a short break here. I want to make sure we've got time to talk about two UAP sightings that have been released by the Department of War, both of them happening in Colorado Springs. The redactions lead me to believe they happened on or above military installations. Short break, more when we come back. But remember, Jeff Crank, top of the hour, you got a question, text it in.
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6: 8:30 in Colorado Springs. I'm Jim Arthur in the KVOR 24/7 News Center. Yesterday afternoon, Colorado Springs Fire worked a Sunday trying to contain a grass fire discovered on the west side of Evergreen Cemetery. There were 30 firefighters responding to the blaze. There were concerns the fire could still be smoldering in a large slash pile. Heavy equipment was used to sift through that pile and extinguish any fire that remains. No word yet on the cause of that fire. In other news on Colorado 740 KVOR, the El Paso County Sheriff's Department continuing to investigate an incident on Saturday where a man shot and killed one of the department's canine deputies. A man in the 8900 block of Royal Melbourne Circle said a canine officer identified as Canine Sticks attacked his dog and also bit him. The canine deputy was shot and died at a veterinary hospital. Canine Sticks was off duty at the time. That man was treated for injuries. No other details have been released by El Paso County sheriffs. Colorado Springs police arresting a man Saturday afternoon after two burglaries were reported. A man identified as 33-year-old Tyson Dunkel allegedly stole trading cards and collectibles from two different businesses. Police with the Falcon and Sand Creek divisions learned Dunkel was trying to sell the merchandise at another store in the Springs. Police tracked him down, took him into custody. They found all the stolen property. They also found suspected narcotics. KVOR weather from the 11 Alert Team at KKTV. Sunshine this morning, clouds later, maybe some rain this afternoon and tonight. We've got a heat advisory beginning at 11 this morning till 7 tonight, high in the low 90s in Colorado Springs. 71 at KVOR. I'm Jim Arthur. 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
9: We have a crash south Nevada at Lake Avenue. Also heavy volume southbound I-25 from Woodman down to Guard of the Gods. Northbound lanes heavy around South Academy and again around the Motor City Curve up to Fillmore. I'm Sean Martinez's traffic.
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5: Remember, you've got a question for Jeff Crank. He'll be with us about a half an hour from now. Go ahead and text it in, 719-715-0740. Remember, he's here as a sitting congressman, not as a politician. So if you limit it to that, we will be good to go. Try to get as many in. No guarantees. Try to get in as many as we can. Over the weekend, Department of War releasing a number. It's the fifth time they've released a number of documents, photos, video of UAP, UFO encounters. Previously, we had one from Colorado Springs that was from Fort Carson. Special Forces, 10th Special Forces there, saw a daylight sighting of something over Cheyenne Mountain and the NORAD area. I looked into that extensively. A lot of people said, well, wait, if that was daytime, didn't a ton of people see it? Yeah, I believe there's some cloaking stuff involved, but I've driven down there. And the area where it was at, yes, from Port Carson, you're looking at it. From other parts of town, there's no way you would see where it was at. In any event, I don't think you've got somebody in 10th Special Forces who wants to lose his career for saying something that's just crazy. All right, so that was previously. Now we've got an encounter that took place October 2023. It's in the evening, and a lot has been redacted from the reports, which makes me believe that they were at secured locations or involved secure people. Think military, think Pete Field, again, NORAD, Fort Carson, whatever it happens to be. So you've got one person out there, and he's looking at the sky, and he's up. Another guy comes over to talk to him, and they see something that they think is a bright star, but there's movement to the left. So he looks up to the left and he saw what appeared to be a dark gray colored cloud phasing into his sight. What? He said it was very strange. It looked as if it was pixelated or distorted in some other manner, which is, there were some indications of that with the Fort Carson sighting. He kept watching the cloud and it constantly changed. It diffused red light on the bottom front of a solid black triangle shaped object coming out of the clouds towards the south-southeast. Does that ring a bell with anyone? You should be thinking about all kinds of rumors, probably going back at least 5 years, maybe longer than that, saying, well, yeah, these triangular things that first saw with the Phoenix lights, they've been reported all over the place, and a lot of people think that that is our technology. In fact, I can tell you, I tried to find her over the weekend. I couldn't. A woman used to take care of my hair when I was at KKTV. She's cutting my hair one day and starts talking to me about seeing almost exactly this sort of thing when they were in the backyard having kind of a cookout. She said it went right over their head. It was silent. There you go. So I'll post the complete report so that you can take a look at that. And then, you know, we had another one that took place, and both of these, they have renderings. They're not photographs. They are renderings of what they look like, some better than others. And I worked on AI a little bit over the weekend to try to enhance what the UAPs, UFOs look like. But I don't know. I'm trying to decide whether it's accurate enough for me to go ahead and post. I'll post all the information, including the reports, so that you can take a look at that. And yet again, I have to always wonder, so wait, what's the truth here? There is one truth I think we would all agree on, right? And that is, if we had technology, doesn't matter if it comes from brilliant research or it comes from downed crap that we've reverse engineered, if we have technology that our enemies are not aware of, and we're holding it back for the day that, boom, China decides to go after Taiwan or things really go crazy in the Middle East, I don't want national secrets to be revealed. On the other hand, there's a lot you could let us know without doing what they're doing. This slow trickle, that's part of a plan. I mean, they could have just had a big press conference. I'm glad they didn't. But how long does the slow trickle go on? Is it end of the summer? Is it before the midterm? Is that going to be some, you know, big surprise before the midterm? I don't know. So David is a big Fever fan, Indiana Fever. And of course, Sophie Cunningham, tall, blonde, attractive, white player for the Fever. And she ends up kind of being the goon. No, I shouldn't say that. That's a hockey term. Enforcer. No, I shouldn't say enforcer. She tries to look out for Caitlin Clark, who is not all that big, but is the face of the WNBA. You have Sophie going in over the weekend, a game with the Fever and the Chicago team. Sophie's going in for a layup, and it's off of a transition. You know,
8: really nice breakaway.
5: I've done that. We've seen that. I mean, that's the kind of thing where if you're defending, it sucks that you just got
8: like,
5: beat.
8: Oh, man, yeah.
5: But I do remember one time, it wasn't me, it was my team, but one of the guys was going in for a layup. The other team came in and completely undercut him and blew his knee out. Mm. And oh, my God. Tempers flare and everything. And so the thing was, well, so what's the punishment? Well, the punishment is that, you know, we get to go to the line. So wait, that's not a trade-off. You had a sure thing with the layup. Now the guy is injured, and what, we get a couple of chances to shoot some free throws? In this case, they toss this other player out. She's black. She gets tossed. And what does she say?
8: It was near the beginning of the game, just to be clear.
5: Well, and that makes it even more important because she is a not just part of the strength that they have, one of Chicago. Go ahead.
8: One of the highest scorers that they have, a pretty good player, Dejanay Carrington is who we're talking about, right, just to be clear. And then after the game, Sophie did have something to say about her white privilege statement on X.
5: All right.
8: Would you like to hear it?
5: I would love to hear
8: it. Well, she says, I think the league is taking care of that. This has nothing to do with race. Last year, I did the same thing and got kicked out, and I deserved to be kicked out. There's no reason to even play the race card.
5: Well, that is as honest as you can get. But when she says this doesn't have anything to do with race, that's her perspective. And again, she's taking the high road. But I guess it would have everything to do with race. When the black player got tossed and was mugging the white player, it says white privilege. I would say, and I'd love to go to a game and hold up a sign that just said, thank you, Sophie. And then below it, it said something like black privilege, LGBTQ privilege, gay privilege, lesbian privilege, trans privilege, whatever. And I'm just saying, because I've got a friend who watched the Fever. He's a big fan. They have got an ideal situation. They've been on the dole from the NBA for a long time, apparently, correct?
8: Yeah, they don't get a whole lot of calls going their way.
5: Yeah.
8: But they deal with it. They realize that this is the platform that they're on. They just have to outscore everybody, and they've been doing a lot of that lately.
5: So what you've got, and I'll go ahead and post a photograph of it. It was egregious. I mean, what happens is you get, and many of you watched or played basketball, you get beat on a transition like that, and it's almost like a breakaway in hockey. And same thing happens sometimes in hockey. You got a breakaway. I'm going to drag him down because the worst thing that happens is I sit in the box for a couple of minutes or they get a penalty shot. But if I don't do something, they're liable to score right here. It is part of the game, but it is not that you just crank her in the head the way she did. So we've got that
8: drawing
5: going.
8: Blood, no less.
5: Yes. And there's a great photo. You can just see how vicious it was. In addition to that, we now have a couple of guys who, what do we call them, mid-level talent, heterosexual guys who are saying, well, I'm going to declare for the WNBA draft, and we'll see how that goes. They're heterosexual males, by the way.
8: They are. Full beards, both of them that I saw. Were there more?
5: No, I have tried to decide whether that'll be me or not. We've got Will Kane who says, well, wait, we'll take a high school team. Why don't you ladies play a high school, state championship team? We'll see how that goes. I think he had like $1 million on some of his challenges here. So I haven't decided whether I'm going to declare or not. But a lot of discussion about this player in France. And you're the one who told me about this because I'm like, well, is there some player in France? And you mentioned it. I can't recall the name. But when I saw the photograph, I'm like, if everybody thinks that there are issues with Brittany Griner, this person just
8: I'd be
5: looks like a man.
8: I'd be afraid to play against her. I really would.
5: Her. All right. Final thing is it true that the WNBA is actually thinking about having a meeting to discuss what the W actually means?
8: I did read that, yeah.
5: I did too. Why do I think that there's not going to be any meaningful dialogue there? You know what these people think?
8: I think they're talking to their lawyers.
5: They are, and I really believe they think if we just prolong this, you know, it's almost like in politics. We just need to ride this out. It'll be fine down the road. It's not going to be fine. As long as they continue to keep doing this, they're going to be in jeopardy of losing everything that's been built up in the past year or so because of Caitlin Clark. All right. If you got reaction to the UAP, UFO stories, or the WNBA story, go ahead and text it in, 719-715-0740. We'll take a break and come back with those before we have Jeff Crank. Text in if you've got a question for him as well. And I do want to put this one in real quickly, David, if we can, and that is we've got salmonella and jalapenos. Wouldn't you think that jalapenos would kill whatever causes salmonella? Apparently not. Fox's Sue Guzman has got that story.
0: At least 18 ready-to-eat meat and poultry products. products have now been recalled following the recent salmonella outbreak linked to fresh jalapeno peppers. This recall involves prepared wraps, bowls, and salads from several companies, including Taylor Farms, Deli Kitchen, and H-E-B's Higher Harvest and Meal Simple brands. The products distributed across 24 states and were sold at major retailers, including Walmart, Kroger, H-E-B, Randall's, Tom Thumb, Wawa, Hannaford Racetrack, and Dillon's, with Best Buy dates of August 3rd through August 16th, 2026. 345 people have been sickened so far across the U.S. in the outbreak and 36 hospitalized, according to the FDA. Sue Guzman, Fox News.
5: Two quick notes here. One is very light, and that is that Randall thing has nothing to do with me. If you go out and you eat jalapenos and you get sick, don't think about filing a lawsuit against me. I know nothing about any of this. On the other hand, H-E-B, I guess that's a really big Texas thing. And you know, life sometimes just does this to you. My sister passed away, and I've got another one who's in the hospital since yesterday morning, emergency thing. But it was my sister in Texas who kept talking, Laura, who kept talking about how great H-E-B was or is or whatever. I guess

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1: A sunny start to the day before showers and thunderstorms return in the afternoon. Highs still in the 90s and triple digits. Heat advisory still in effect from 11 a.m. through 7 p.m. The good news is smoke clears by the time we head into this evening. With your KKTV 11 Alert weather, I'm meteorologist Nick Lalonde.
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0: 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Let's go to text messages. Some of these are for Jeff, and we'll go directly to him if we can. Perhaps a simple rebranding could save the SAVE Act. If we called it the Election Integrity Act, would Democrats still vote against election integrity? That was, I think, for me, but I'll tell you, hell yes, they'd vote against election. I mean, they look so stupid right now. The polling data shows the vast majority of Americans, doesn't matter their race, their politics, whatever, they want election integrity. And the Democrats will still say, no, we're going back to Jim Crow days and all of the rest. And I said before, it's insulting to think that somebody who's black couldn't figure out how to get ID to vote when they can do everything else in life, including, if they want to, getting that pasta bar at Olive Garden. Let's see. I guess this one for Jeff. It says, I'll wait for these here real quickly. The president is representing not only the people who elected him, but the position in the highest office of the military. I found the commander-in-chief is in a military uniform is offensive. So here it would be my question. I don't like it. You know, here's the thing. Is it a big deal to me? No, it's not a big deal to me. Is it a big deal to people in uniform? I just asked. You tell me. People are in uniform now, or their families, or people who've been in uniform as well. I'll take that question. The thing is, though, many people are just scrounging around trying to find anything they can to attack President Trump. My problem is he needs to be cognizant of that and needs to be aware, don't feed these people. It's like ladling chum out there, and you get sharks. What did you expect? And it's unrealistic. I love this president, but he really could use a friend or somebody who just says, you know what, please, let's not do that. And I guarantee you, he didn't have somebody create that. It was probably somebody created it, and he saw it and clipped it over. In fact, I tried to see if I could find it. I couldn't find it real quickly. WNBA is a mess, and coaches are on the wrong side, getting attention for all of the wrong reasons. They're going to lose audience, and the audience that they gain, that comes from Don in Monument as well. WNBA, and if you're wondering, we talk about it here. We're not a sports show or a sports station, but there's a lot of sport that involves controversy and politics these days, race, gender, all of these kinds of things. And true sports people are less inclined to talk about those things, but we do a talk show here. So we will always talk about those things. And then, you know, sports, you got Ryan Kaufman every afternoon from 3 to 6. He'll break down sports, what's going on, all of the latest in terms of the Broncos and everything else. Let's see here. Oh, UAPs. This is somebody who sent me three of those UAPs that were described in that report that was released by the Department of War. And it's three of those flying over Denver. Wait. I need to get this in. 1995, my wife and I were staying in a hotel in Southern Colorado Boulevard in Denver. Lights went out because of a major electrical storm, and we stood staring out the windows at the mountains. It was bizarre to see these monstrous triangles come out of one cloud, just like was reported in this report over the weekend. to the other, and you could only see them when the lightning would strike. At first, we thought we were hallucinating, but we both saw them. I'm a pretty good judge of aircraft and technology. These things were massive, like football-sized triangles. I don't know if they were turning and heading south, but they were heading north to south for sure. To this day, I'm sure what we saw, but not sure of what they were. Thank you for sending that in. And I can just tell you, for everybody like you send something in, I talk with 20 people off air who say, yeah, well, I saw something like that too. Take a break. Jeff Crank, straight ahead.
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7: 9 o'clock in Colorado Springs. I'm Jim Arthur in the KVOR 24/7 News Center. Containment sits at 72% for the Aspen Acres fire in Pueblo and Custer counties. Fire growth has virtually stopped at just shy of 102,000 acres. Firefighters are still trying to get containment lines about the southwest side of the blaze, which is also where the most rugged terrain in the area is. And now there are more concerns about flooding in the burn scar, with rain chances returning to the area and increasing throughout the week. Colorado Springs Fire had a long Sunday trying to contain a grass fire. It was discovered on the west side of Evergreen Cemetery. They were able to get that blaze under control, but there was concern that the fire could still be smoldering in a large slash pile. Heavy equipment was used to sift through that pile and extinguish any fire that remained. Still no word yet on a cause. And still very little coming out from the El Paso County Sheriff's Department as they investigate a Saturday incident where a man shot and killed one of the department's canine deputies. A man in the 8900 block of Royal Melbourne Circle said a canine officer identified as Canine Sticks attacked him and his dog. The canine deputy was shot and died at a veterinary hospital. Canine Sticks was off duty at the time. The man was treated for injuries. KVOR weather from the 11 Alert Team at KKTV. Today, sunny early. Heat advisory beginning at 11 this morning. Hot today. Rain possible this afternoon. Highs in the low 90s. 73 at KVOR. I'm Jim Arthur. 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
0: Richard Randall, so let's do this. Looking at my notes, Jeff Crank used to sit at this microphone for a long, long time and answer questions. We got a ton of questions coming in from people. If you got a question for Jeff, can't guarantee we'll get them all in, but it'd be 719-715-0740. Jeff saw that my notes say WNBA, the foul, ejection, men declared for the WNBA draft, French player, and all of the rest. You know, I keep thinking, Jeff, that one of these days, whether it's the whole gender controversy, trans especially, or whether it's all of the renewed racism that we've had since the president, who had an opportunity to actually tamp this stuff down but didn't do that, that someday we weren't going to have all this controversy, but it goes on and on and on. It's not good for America.
1: Not good for America. And, you know, this whole WNBA stuff is it's crazy. I mean, there's no other way to talk about it other than it is crazy. And, you know, this, what's her first name? Cunningham? I can't remember her first name.
0: Sophie
1: Cunningham. Yeah. I mean, you know, she just says what I think is the obvious, which is that men don't belong playing against women. And somehow that goes that's crazy talking in America. It is crazy to allow men to play against women. And you see some of these Enes Kanter and some of these other folks who are coming up now and saying, well, okay, then I'm eligible yep. for the WNBA. And it shows you how stupid the argument really is.
0: I love them for forcing the conversation.
1: Yeah,
0: on
1: it
0: that.
1: Is. It's forcing the conversation. And then, you know, here's a woman who, Sophie Cunningham, who's playing in the WNBA, and it seems like the league puts politics over the protection even of their players. Like, they should apply the rules evenly.
0: Yep.
1: It shouldn't matter whether you're Democrat or Republican, or whether you believe men should play in women's sports or you believe men shouldn't play in women's sports. You should protect all the players equally. You should protect their freedom of speech equally. I don't have a problem if somebody wants to wear a shirt a certain way that I disagree with. I don't think they should be targeted or booed or anything else.
0: Yep.
1: But it seems like this league is more interested in trying to push this whole ideology that somehow men should be allowed to play in women's sports. That's bad for women. You know, I am the father of a daughter.
14: And I will tell you, when my daughter was swimming in high school, she had to swim against a boy.
0: Really?
14: She did. She did. And it was, you know, it wasn't fair to any of the girls that were swimming there. They had sort of locker room issues. They had all kinds of stuff going on. And it just wasn't fair. And you see all of these young women who are, you know, in track or swimming or whatever, and they're trying to get a scholarship or something else, and they don't get the recognition that they deserve.
0: State records and things like that.
14: It's just insanity. It isn't hateful. It isn't any of that stuff. It's just insanity. There are men and there are women. There are two genders. That's what it is. And I think most normal adults, average Americans, most average Americans believe that is the case, and we should protect women's sports.
0: Oh, my gosh. Of course. The most common sense thing in the world. Jeff, real quickly, I'm curious. How long ago was that your daughter was swimming?
14: Well, I guess, I don't know, 7 years
0: That's
14: ago,
0: what I
14: six
0: thought.
14: Years ago,
0: because this
14: like
0: whole
14: that.
0: Thing wasn't even on the radar right. by then.
14: Yeah, it was kind of starting to
0: creeping
14: be
0: in.
14: At that time.
0: Yeah. So then I will ask you something that is, I think, very related, and it goes back to Joe Biden, and he's got cancer. It's painful. Nobody wishes any harm on him. That doesn't mean I respect him. And when you talk about this WNBA, you have this player, Brittany Griner, who has some pot stuff. She tries getting into Russia. They catch her. They imprison her. And then all of a sudden, the Biden administration is making a trade. And I understand wanting to get Brittany Griner out of Russia. They traded one of the worst, horrible arms dealers in the world. I mean, I'm sorry, but that just looks like their priorities are completely out of whack, the Biden administration.
14: Yeah, well, we ought to. The government of the United States, no matter who the president is, one, they shouldn't play politics. We should always try to get Americans back. We shouldn't pay ransom for them, because if you pay ransom or you and sometimes you swap someone for someone who's really evil or bad, it only causes more bad behavior on the part of, you know, another country like Russia or some of these bad actors. So I think we have to be very careful about how we do it. But any American citizen should always know that if they are somewhere else, we are fighting for them. We just had a case here in Colorado, a Coloradan who was taken in Afghanistan and held captive. And I was in briefings, some of them classified briefings, about where that person was and how the government was trying to get them out. And we have a whole part of the State Department that's actually dedicated to that.
0: Really?
14: It makes you feel like if you're an American and you get caught somewhere like that, there are a lot of people working to get you out. And so it's a good feeling, I think, for the families who are struggling with that.
0: I think it is. And I respect the fact that there are always going to be things, and we've said this off the air, always going to be things that Jeff Crank can talk about, some things he can't talk about. He draws the line, I think, very, very well on that. So I'm looking at the news, and especially you're on, you know, a military committee there, and that's a choice assignment for you. I'm seeing all of these reports this morning where they're saying, oh, you know, President Trump was warned about prolonged conflict in the Middle East, and it may come down to whether we have enough munitions for the Navy just going around. I think people kind of forget, going back to a couple of the prior Gulf Wars, especially, you know, Clinton had decimated the military so much that they were taking those days, it was Sidewinder missiles off of aircraft carriers in the Pacific and sending them to the Middle East because we needed them there. Is the military being given everything you believe that they need? And give us the news from your committee, if you
14: will. Well, they certainly are. They certainly are under this current Congress. We just increased, made a very major investment in national defense. In the National Defense Authorization Act that we're trying to get through, we put more in what is called the One Big Beautiful Bill. We put $25 billion in for ballistic missile defense, for many other things. So they do have enough now. They did not under the Biden administration.
0: Yeah.
14: The Biden administration didn't prioritize defense. They prioritized all sorts of things. You know, we voted in the One Big Beautiful Bill. We voted for more money to go for a housing allowance for our men and women of the military. You know, for the first time, we increased the base allowance for housing in a long time. We provided more money for pay for our soldiers. I'm very proud of that. I mean, we've done a almost 20% increase, and there's another 3.5% increase in this bill that we've passed the House. We need to get it passed in the Senate But, you know, we are providing for the men and women who serve us in the military on the munitions and things like that. We have to watch that stuff very closely. But look, here's the reality. Iran has been killing Americans for 47 years. You know, I came out before this whole thing started. I walked out of a meeting that I had at someone's house here in Colorado Springs, and an Army, long-term, 20-year Army retiree came up to me and he said, "Hey, we've got to do something about Iran." He said, "They have killed many of my brothers who I served with in the Army are dead today, or they're maimed because of Iran." And it's been going on for 47 years. We haven't had a president that's confronted them in the way that this president has. And so it's not just the 47 years of torture of these people boiling people's skin off. I mean, this is a brutal, brutal regime. They skinned an American alive 20 years ago. They skinned him alive. I mean, this is what these people do, right? This is a repressive, brutal regime. And we can act like it didn't happen. You know, there was one back in the 1930s that people acted like that wasn't going on.
0: Yes.
14: Right?
0: Right
14: before
0: did.
14: A Holocaust.
0: Yep.
14: We can,
0: it's not
14: we can,
0: happening to us.
14: Right. Right. It's not happened to us. But
0: they'll
14: listen, they scream at the top of their lungs, "Death to America," and they mean it.
0: Why don't we believe them, Jeff? I mean, honestly, at a certain point, when they say things like that over and over and over again, it's that whole analogy, you brought the rattlesnake in the house. I told you what I was when you brought me in. Why don't we believe our enemies when they say death to America?
14: Well, and not only do we believe them, but these rattlesnakes have been biting us for 47 years, right? I mean, all of the terror that you see, and there are people who say, "Oh, this is all about Israel." No, it's not all about Israel. They have been exporting terror. They've been killing Americans and doing it through proxies all across the world for almost 50 years. And we've tolerated it. And it's time for that to end. And what we certainly can't allow, and this has been something that not just Donald Trump has talked about, but Donald Trump made it the red line. Joe Biden made it a red line. Trump in his first term made it that. Barack Obama made it that. We cannot allow them to obtain a nuclear weapon. We cannot allow it. And this president is doing everything he can to stop it.
0: He's the one president who didn't just kick it down the road. Real quickly, and we're not going to take a ton of time on this, but we do have a lot of military families out there. And I think most know you can go to Pinyon Canyon and do certain training here in Colorado. You might have to go out to California to do some training. And people are going to say, "Wait, you and the congressman are talking about the meals that they're eating and whether they're adequate or something?" I think it might be not an important deal to me because I'm not eating that meal. But if I had a son, a daughter, or somebody who's out there, or if it was me and my buddies in my unit, you got involved in that.
14: We did. And listen, that's the kind of congressman I'm going to be. When I get a letter from a soldier saying, "We're out here at the National Training Center at Fort Irwin, and the food is terrible, and it's not enough," I'm going to react. I'm not going to sit it aside and not do anything about the letter. And I didn't do that. We talked to the Army. We wrote them, and they admitted. And it was a contractor. It was a bad issue, and they have gotten it fixed. Since then, we've gotten more soldiers who've called in about or written in about certain things. Look, we ought to take care of these folks. We've been given charge of them. Their parents sent these young men and women to us and said, "We'll loan them to you for a little while, but take care of them." And taking care of them means to feed them in a way. Some of our soldiers at Fort Irwin were not being fed as well as we're feeding people who are locked in jail in the United States. We have to do better. I will fight for the men and women who serve us, whether it's getting them a pay increase, whether it's getting them a housing increase, or whether it's making sure that their quality of life for them and for their families is good.
0: Let's take a break. When we come back, we'll be talking about the SAVE Act and get to some of the questions that you're texting in. If you've got a question for Jeff Crank, 719-715-0740. Remember, he is not here as a candidate. He's here as an elected official. Two different things, so I just give you a heads up on that. He'll be here as a candidate plenty of times, but for today, that's not the deal. So don't send in questions like that because I just have to pass over them. For this break, I do want to talk to you a little bit about your home, or perhaps it's your business, and that has to do with Krueger Brothers Construction. They've been in business since 2009. They put their name on the business last year, Remodelers of the Year, according to People's Choice Awards. They can take care of virtually anything. If you've got a home and you need to have some remodeling done, give them a call. If you've got a home and you've got some repairs that need to be done, you deferred maintenance for a little bit, give them a call. 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You can take a look at some of the work that they've been doing there and give them a call. 719-358-7053. Jeff Crank, the SAVE Act, and why it can get out of the House, but trying to get it signed and get it to the president's desk is so darn difficult. That's where we pick it up.
18: Men.
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4: A sunny start to the day before showers and thunderstorms return in the afternoon. Highs still in the 90s and triple digits. Heat advisory still in effect from 11 a.m. through 7 p.m. The good news is smoke clears by the time we head into this evening. With your KKTV 11 Alert weather, I'm meteorologist Nick Lalonde.
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0: Richard Brandon, back to Jeff Crank here in a second. Magnum Shooting Center. I want to tell you about that. 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I love it because I've been there with others, people I love and friends. They've gotten trained up. They learned the right way, and it's bonding. You have a blast up there. $0 registration fee if you mention my name on that new membership, and they've got everything you're going to need for the remainder of the summer, getting into the fall, and hunting as well. Also, this is important. They're going to price match any local competitors in-store firearms prices, so keep that in mind as well. If you need to have that concealed handgun permit renewed, they'll take care of that for you as well. The one thing I love about them, because I've been, before Magnum was built, I've been in a couple of places where they just look down on you. If you didn't know about this or this, that's why you're asking the person about that firearm. I don't need to be belittled. When you walk into Magnum, it doesn't matter if you're military, law enforcement, hunting, you grew up in a shooting family, or you've never even shot before, they will meet you where you are. Go to MagnumShootingCenter.com, learn, be safe, shoot well. The SAVE Act, geez, the polling data says that, you know, 80-90% of Americans, doesn't matter the race or the political affiliation, they want voter integrity, and they're okay with a form of identification. They have this whole new thing where it's like, geez, even the Olive Garden wants an ID if you want the pasta bar.
14: Right.
0: Why is it so hard to get that thing done?
14: Yeah, it's crazy. You talked about a 90% issue. We talked about men playing in women's sports.
0: Right.
14: That's a 90% issue.
0: Yep.
14: This is a 90% issue, too. It is common sense to say, if you're going to vote, we need to know who you are.
0: Yes.
14: And it used to be that way. We took that for granted, and then people got lax. And frankly, political parties and people in our political system started to exploit that, so that to their advantage, and decided that, well, we'll just make it a little loose. And, you know, they argue that somehow showing an ID is going to disenfranchise people.
0: Jim Crow, volume
14: two. Give me a break. Give me a break. It's common sense to say we should know that you're a citizen if you're going to vote in our elections, and we should know who that you are who you say you are. It's that simple. And it's not hard. I mean, I have to show it every week when I get on an airplane. I have to show my ID to prove who I am to get on that airplane. Wouldn't we want, if we're going to take our country in a certain direction, shouldn't we know that everybody is able to, they're citizens, they are who they say they are, and that we're getting rid of voter fraud and those sorts of things?
0: People are so angry, Jeff, because I'm tired of looking at a result in this state or that state. And it's Katie Hobbs who is running the election down in Arizona. She's also on the ballot, incidentally, and it looks like there's some irregularities down there. I'm tired of having to wonder about these things. But I do know one of the complaints people have got, well, that Jeff Crank, you know, that SAVE Act. Jeff Crank wants to do away with mail-in ballots. Yeah. And he doesn't care about the military. You know, yeah, if they're using mail-in ballots, he doesn't care about that. Jeff Crank, you got 2 minutes.
14: Yeah, it's, first of all, mail-in ballots, those are that we use those here in Colorado. There's no reason if you have the Save America Act that you can't still have mail-in ballots. You can. That's up to Colorado to figure out how. Georgia's figured out a way to have you check to make sure that you prove who you are. And they still do mail-in ballots. So it is possible to do, number one. But what's most important to me is to know that people who are voting are who they say they are.
0: Yes.
14: We've passed the bill 4 times in the House of Representatives, and we've sent it over to the Senate. And it is very frustrating. And for as frustrated as folks are here, imagine how we feel when we are we pass this stuff, we send it over there, and it's the U.S. Senate where things just seem to go to die. They don't have the votes. We are trying to add it into a reconciliation bill, which would require only 50 votes, not 60, to do that. And I think that we do have a chance at getting it through the United States Senate that way.
0: Thank God you didn't use the word cloture, because again, I'd have to have you explain whole thing. There is one thing, though, I'm curious about. And let me give you the question. We'll answer it when we come back, and then it'll be all listeners and their questions as well. But people talk about, you know, well, why don't we be done with, you know, the filibuster? And I think one of the arguments that kind of, you know, reaches me is we're so afraid to do that. But if, God forbid, the Democrats somehow get in control of Congress, filibuster is going to be gone, and they're going to start doing whatever they want to, whether it's stacking the Supreme Court, whether it's, states like Puerto Rico and Washington become states, and that's an extra four senators there. We'll talk about that when we come back with Jeff Crank. Again, if you have got a question for him, 719-715-0740. And particularly, we're a military community. I'd like to focus as much as we could on military questions. So if you're a military family, you've got an issue or a question for Jeff, go ahead and do that. And let me do this. I'll give you a couple of the questions here, Jeff, so that you got them lined up before we come back. This one is just pretty simple. Why is it such a tough haul to get election integrity across the line? Who could be against it? Answer, those who have cheated to remain in power. I want this administration to go hard and fulfill every notion the left claimed regarding being authoritarianism. Trump is Hitler. With the emergence of the DSA, it really is on the line. So let's do that when we come back, Jeff. I'd like to hear your take. Is this DSA thing just another one of these trends? Because I think the whole trans thing and a lot of these things are like trends, and then after a while, they go away. DSA, a trend, and more importantly, if they win some of these primaries, do you think that it might mean changing how the House or the Senate is, because they could win a general? That's Jeff Crank when we come back on 740 KVOR.
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7: 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I'm Jim Arthur in the KVOR 24/7 News Center. Containment sits at 72% for the Aspen Acres fire in Pueblo and Custer counties. Fire growth has virtually stopped at just shy of 102,000 acres. All evacuation and pre-evacuation orders have been lifted. Firefighters are still trying to get containment lines around the southwest side of the blaze, which is also where the most rugged terrain in the area is. And now there are more concerns about flooding in the burn scar, with rain chances returning to the area and increasing throughout the week. Colorado Springs police arresting a man Saturday after two burglaries were reported. That man was identified as 33-year-old Tyson Dunkel. He's accused of stealing trading cards and collectibles from two different businesses. Police then learned Dunkel was trying to sell this merchandise at another store in the Springs. They caught up with him and took him into custody. Not only did they find the stolen property, but they also found suspected narcotics. Dunkel is facing multiple felonies. The El Paso County Sheriff's Department is still looking into what happened Saturday, an incident where a man shot and killed one of the department's canine deputies. A man in the 8900 block of Royal Melbourne Circle said a canine officer identified as Canine Sticks attacked him and his dog. The canine deputy was shot by the man and died at a veterinary hospital. Canine Sticks was off duty at the time. The man was treated for injuries. KVOR weather from the 11 Alert Team at KKTV. Nice morning with sunny skies, clouds later today, and a chance of rain this afternoon. And a heat advisory is up from 11 o'clock until 7 with a high of 92. 79 now at KVOR. I'm Jim Arthur. 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
0: Richard Randall, Jeff Crank, your questions. Here's just a second. I want to take a minute, though, to talk to you about Barb Schlinker, Your Home Sold, Guaranteed Realty. 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It's included, right? And that's because she's been selling homes for more than 25 years. 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Remember, you can go out and get a real estate license. It takes you a month. They don't teach you how to negotiate. They don't teach you how to market a home. Some people think, well, if you just go out there and take a photo on your iPhone, isn't that good enough? Barb says that's not good enough. And that's all the more reason why, if you're even thinking about it, or somebody you know, somebody you work with, one of the members of your family are going to be making a move on their home in the next couple of months, certainly in a year or so, be able to get in touch with Barb, have her get in touch with you, come out, look at the property. And she can give you suggestions for things that you might be doing now that will improve the price of the home. But remember this. She's going to tell you, whoa, you're going to spend $20,000 on a kitchen because kitchens are an important part, but you're never going to get that money back on the sale. She knows what works and what doesn't. Give her a call, 719-301-3900, or barbhasthebuyers.com. Let's see here. Questions for you, Jeff Crank. And this is... talking about, actually, this one came in. I lost it now for a second. Oh, wait, here it is. It comes from Gammy. She says, S. Jeffield, speak up to stop all the mRNA vaccines, flu scam shots. We have all the proof, poisons in all the jabs. And there's certainly a big controversy over that. I don't expect you to be a doctor going through all of that. But there is a question, because some people are going to say, all right, I mean, you're proof, but that's you. We're supposed to trust you. Oh, hold on. Fauci, that's what you say. We're supposed to trust you. I know it was over in the Senate, but talk to us about the mood in Washington, especially when you had Anthony Fauci just sitting there, I think it's 111, 112 times, plead the fifth.
14: Yeah. Well, first of all, I'm for freedom, right? Look, the bottom line is people should be able to decide for themselves. It should be a decision that they make in talking to their doctor about whether or not they want to take a vaccine or something like that. Shouldn't be somebody saying, You know, it shouldn't be the government mandating that you have to take it or else you're going to lose your job. We saw the excesses of what happened during COVID with a lot of that stuff. I thought the Fauci hearing was a disgrace. I mean, it was an absolute disgrace to see Dr. Fauci sit up there and take the fifth when he's got immunity from it. He can't be prosecuted for any of it because Joe Biden gave him a unilateral pardon for everything.
0: Going back like more than 10 years or more.
14: Yeah, I wonder why that was.
0: Yeah.
14: Right? Now, so actually, you don't have the right to invoke the fifth if you can't be held criminally liable for those sorts of things. So why did he do that? And we know that that's been referred by the Senate, and I think they should have referred it over to the Department of Justice to see if he violated any laws. I think Anthony Fauci, what he did, and let's just be honest, what the Biden administration did during COVID is frankly criminal, really, if you think about it. What they did, they told us we couldn't go to church, we couldn't sing. You could still go to Home Depot.
0: Right.
14: You couldn't go to the little small mom and pop lumber shop because they had to be closed down. Big retail store, yes. The liquor stores, the pot shops,
0: yep.
14: All of that,
0: need
14: that
0: those.
14: Was okay to go
0: yes.
14: to, but you couldn't go to church. You couldn't go to the things that they didn't want you to go to. Yeah, just crazy stuff. And look at the overreaction of government to COVID, what it did to our kids, the reaction that it's still having on those kids. And so, you know, it is shameful what happened through that. We should all make sure that never, ever happens again.
0: Talking about questions here, let me give you one more. David's taking care of something here. Ashley, he is on his way. Congressman Crank, Social Security is in trouble at risk of becoming insolvent by 2032. So why is there a Social Security tax cap of $184,500? Why should a taxpayer earning $184,000 pay tax on every dollar they earn, while a billionaire only pays on the $184,500? Don't you think it's fair to remove the cap? That comes in from Chuck, and I'll leave it to you. I'm not sure I understand all of that.
14: Well, but I sort of understand what's being said there. Well, listen, first of all, Social Security is headed for insolvency. So when somebody demagogues and says that, we just need to leave Social Security the way that it is, then they're the ones that are putting it at risk. We have to come together and figure out a solution to make sure that Social Security is solvent, right, into the future. Now, I don't know what that is. I don't have the exact answer for what that is, but I do know the Democrats and Republicans alike need to figure that out. The issue, though, of means testing, it's called means testing of Social Security, because I think it's $184,000 is the limit. You're only taxed up to that point. And the reason that it's that way is that a person's never going to earn more than that. So you're not going to get more out of the system than what you put in. What's being asked by people is that people who make a bunch more put more in, but then let's not act like Social Security is something that you put into. It's a retirement system that you get out what you put in. It's not that. It never has been that, but it was sold like that, right, Richard,
0: right.
14: Many years ago.
0: Yes.
14: All things we should discuss, you know, things that won't affect current beneficiaries of Social Security. And, you know, are there some things that we can do to make it solvent? We have to do something. I don't know what that is right now, but I think that Democrats and Republicans must come together to figure this out, or Social Security will go insolvent. And people, me included,
0: yes,
14: won't.
0: Me.
14: Social Security will not be there for many of us if the government fails to do that.
0: Yeah, you know, I got a question, and it's just... Yeah, you know, it seems like whenever the interview is a conservative and a Republican, these are the questions, and they're valid questions. I'm not saying they're not. But Democrats, even when they've got the House, they've got the Senate, they've got the presidency, you know, they got everything locked up, They don't do anything about Social Security. They wait until they can say, wait, Jeff Crank, are you really in favor of pushing grandma over the cliff? Seems like this just goes on and on and on. But I'm thinking, as you said, some of the things that, whether it's voter integrity, whether it's guys playing in women's sports, there are some of these issues that are polling at 75, 80, upwards of 90% sometimes. The idea, and I'm not big on bipartisan, meaning you should walk across the aisle and work with these people right. on their agenda.
14: Right.
0: But why in the world aren't there just some things, for God's sakes, we all agree on this?
14: The Social Security should be one of those.
0: Yes.
14: Right?
0: Yep.
14: That should be one. There are certain things that we should be able to agree that we need to fix this, a broken system.
0: Yes.
14: But for some reason, there are people in our party who want to use it as a political weapon instead. And it's very... It's very sad. So
0: when it comes to, I guess, you know, issues that most people would agree on, one of those would be security. And I've always said you have a government for a reason, and that is public safety. You have mm-hmm. on the national level, you have our military protecting the nation. You work it down to state patrol and then county deputies and CSPD, et cetera, et cetera. That's one of the main reasons that we even have a government to begin with. But under the Biden administration and Alejandro Mayorkas, it still ticks me off, Jeff. He sat there in front of Congress several times and just lied straight face and said the border is secure and it wasn't even remotely secure. Are you worried about the people that have come across that border in the Biden administration, whether it's China, Iran, et cetera? And
14: of
0: what
14: course.
0: Do we do now?
14: Yeah, we started earlier in the interview talking about how crazy it is to try and have men in women's sports.
0: Yes.
14: It's also crazy to not have a border.
0: Yes.
14: To let anybody come into the United States unfettered. But yet, that's what they did. And by the way, that's what they'd still do
0: yes.
14: if the Democrats get in control.
0: Absolutely.
14: Because what they do, they don't want to fund ICE. They fought to keep ICE defunded. They fought to defund Customs and Border Patrol. What's the reality of that? If they have no money for Customs and Border Patrol and for ICE, you have an open border. They wanted to go back to that policy. So as crazy as it is, they will. And you mentioned the DSA.
0: I was just going to pivot to that. Some of them don't even want prisons. We ought to do away with the police.
14: And let's be honest, it isn't just the DSA. The DSA wasn't in charge during the Biden administration. The Biden administration was the one that believed in open borders. They're the ones that fought to make sure that, you know, whoever came across the border, they got to stay. And they didn't care about Americans, even when it was very unpopular. And, you know, an election 2 years ago was essentially on that issue.
0: Yes.
14: And they lost.
0: Yes.
14: This is something, it is crazy to think what will happen if some of these DSA people get elected. This Milot Kyros up in CD1. Listen, Diana DeGette is the current member of Congress from that district. I don't agree with her on most political things, but I don't question whether or not she loves America. I do question. Actually, I don't even question whether Milot Kyros loves America. She said that America deserved September 11th. Now, if we're going to have people like that in the United States Congress, how in the world do we work with them? They've taken an oath. They've taken an oath to protect and defend the Constitution of the United States, yet they're not willing to stand up and say that America is one, the greatest country on the planet, and two, that we ought to defend it from enemies. I mean, it's just incredible to see what will happen. And it's not just her.
0: Yes.
14: These people, and I won't just say these people, meaning DSA, all the Democrats, if they get in power, if Hakeem Jeffries takes control of the U.S. House of Representatives and becomes Speaker of the House, you will have people like Ilhan Omar and others as committee chairs, right? They are empowering the DSA if the Democrats get control. We cannot allow that to happen. It is so important that Democrats do not get control of the United States Congress.
0: Let's take a break. You know, I always say, folks, that the difference between Republicans, we have so much infighting, and trust me, I don't like any of it. Democrats don't have that. But that also means that you see these crazy ideas coming from some of these socialists. Well, I'm not a socialist. You see these crazy ideas, and I don't see Democrats, the old school Democrats, distancing themselves from that, with the exception of Fetterman. That's about the only exception. Short break. More with Jeff Crank when we come back.
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3: A sunny start to the day before showers and thunderstorms return in the afternoon. Highs still in the 90s and triple digits. Heat advisory still in effect from 11 a.m. through 7 p.m. The good news is smoke clears by the time we head into this evening. With your KKTV 11 Alert weather, I'm meteorologist Nick LaLonde.
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10: 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I always talk with Matt, so I'd suggest that, but all of them are great. When I went out to the shop and met them out there, KruegerBrothers.com. Tell them that I sent you. Jeff Crank, you know, we're talking about housing. Last week, I told listeners that Gen Z, one of their top five worries was that they wouldn't be able to buy a home. I was excited to see that that's still even on their radar because they keep getting pushed. Oh, you don't need a home. You don't need a car. You can rent everything. Live in this little apartment or whatever. When it comes to housing, inflation, things like that, where are we at on that? Where are you at on that?
11: Yeah, on housing, there's lots that needs to be done. And I mean, Colorado here is a great example. We did pass the Road to 21st Century Housing Act, which is a good piece of legislation that will deregulate some of it and get the housing costs down. But there's a lot that can be done, and there's much that's been done in Colorado particularly that is driving the cost of housing out of control. You know, there are these energy mandates. I have a bill that that I have introduced in Congress called the Framer Act, which would basically take all of these crazy environmental regulations that the state of Colorado has passed and put on the cost of housing, and say if the state is going to do more stringent environmental regulations than the federal government has, then the state needs to pay for them, not the homeowner who's wanting to buy the house. And I just think we need to do that. I talked to a builder the other day. He told me he was rushing to get the plans he had for a particular home builder or a homeowner in to get them approved, because he said, if I don't get them done before these new regulations go in, it will add $40,000 onto the cost of that house. Now, I have heard that there are sometimes it's even $100,000 per house.

0: that's being driven by these crazy energy mandates that the Democrats are putting in place up in the state legislature. So my bill would change that. I'm also getting ready to introduce a bill that would allow builders, if they chose to, this doesn't force a builder or a buyer to do anything, but it would allow them to be able to pay down student debt, student loan debt, in order to help somebody qualify as a buyer incentive to be able to buy the house.
1: Wow.
0: So it would help people, younger people particularly, yes, get into their first home, because a lot of them are worried about the debt that they have, the government student loan debt. So there's several things that I'm working on that I think we can do on housing. So that's super important. And then on the economy in general and inflation, look, I mean, inflation under Joe Biden was 9% in a year. They caused the inflation. So when they come by now and say, oh, well, you know, inflation's high, inflation's much, much lower today. Annual inflation is going to be about 2%, 2.5%, down from 9% under Joe Biden. It's not low enough. We need to keep working to get it down. But what would have happened if Democrats controlled the House? How much more expensive would it be to live today? The average family in El Paso County has $5,000 more in their pocket because I was the deciding vote for the One Big Beautiful Bill or the Working Families Tax Cuts Act, right? Because the Republicans passed that by one vote. Now, if Democrats had it, they would have voted for a $4.5 trillion tax increase. In fact, they did by voting against that bill. They voted for a $4.5 trillion tax increase. So when I hear them talk about inflation and oh, things are more expensive, they are, because they caused it back in the Biden years. But more importantly, they didn't want to do anything about it. They want to talk about other things, but they voted against Social Security, a tax cut, right? They voted against no tax on tips. They voted against no tax on overtime. They voted against the increase in the child tax credit, which we passed. So all of these things have put more money into the hands of the citizens of this county, and we need to continue to focus on that.
1: You know, I want to remind people to sign up for your newsletter. I'll put a link to it on my social media, because you get the information straight from Jeff and from his office. I think we've got a little over 2 minutes, Jeff, here. Last week, I was asking listeners about their biggest worries or concerns. So let me ask you, when you look at either personally or for the nation or representing the people in your district, what are your biggest concerns and worries?
0: Well, I mean, you know, the growing cost to live. I mean, you know me. I mean, I'm an average guy. I live in a $600,000 house here in Colorado Springs. Nothing fancy.
1: No silver spoon.
0: You know, I look at my utility bill. That's $300 to $420 or something sometimes in a month. I mean, it's crazy. That's hard for people to afford. And it's being driven right now by the crazy leftists in Denver. You had a question I just peeked and saw. We didn't get to it, but who's behind the closing of the two coal-fired power plants here? The Democrats in Colorado. They're trying to force that down. Well, what's the alternative? More expensive green energy. So all of this stuff is being driven by those in the left. That's what worries me. How do we make it affordable for our children and grandchildren to still live in this state that I grew up in and that I've called home for my entire life?
1: Real quickly, I think we have time for water. Big concern, whether it's Colorado or nationwide, especially in the West.
0: Yeah. Well, the Colorado River Compact is being renegotiated now amongst the states. I don't know that they're going to be able to come up with something here. If they don't, it'll be imposed upon them by the federal government. But water is a growing problem. We haven't built enough storage here over the years. We need to fast track some storage opportunities here in the state and elsewhere. Water's going to be a big limiter if we don't take care of that resource.
1: That's it. That's Jeff Crank. Thank you so much, Jeff. And I want to remind people, his newsletter, again, you get tons of information. You don't have to wait for the news or me to even talk about it. It's ahead of the curve on all of this stuff. Tomorrow, we're going to be talking more about elections. And one of the things I want to talk to you about is how many gun owners and hunters there are out there, millions of them. In Colorado in particular, there are tons of people who own firearms or they are hunters, but they don't go out and vote. I'm looking at some of the national activists and they're saying, look, if we don't get people out to vote like we did 2 years ago, then we're going to lose everything that we have gained under this Trump administration and people like Jeff Crank as well. If you got a question or comment, especially on any of this, send it in. Talk to you tomorrow.
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7: Renewed pressure on negotiators. I'm Lisa Brady, Fox News. Iran's supreme leader calling for unity among his people while making new demands in talks with Oman on reopening the Strait of Hormuz.
8: Iran's Supreme National Security Council issued a fresh statement over the weekend calling on the United States to permanently end the war and compensate Iran for damages before the strait would reopen. Iran's foreign minister says even if a deal is reached, it doesn't necessarily mean the strait will stay open.
7: Fox's Trey Yingst in Tel Aviv. For now, a U.S. naval blockade of Iranian ports remains in effect. President Trump emphasizing the economic effects on Iran and telling Axios the U.S. is semi-negotiating. But renewed tension sending oil prices back up, with U.S. crude getting back over $81 a barrel. Voters head to the polls in several more states for primaries tomorrow, including Wisconsin, where Democratic Socialist candidate Francesca Hong is considered the frontrunner to win the nomination in the governor's race.
9: Hong has plenty of progressive support, but has not received a direct endorsement from Alexandria Ocasio-Cortez or Bernie Sanders. Now, that's been chalked up to Wisconsin being such a presidential battleground. AOC this weekend, though, laughed off her side's past support for DSA alliance stances like abolishing prisons and police. While outgoing Democratic Governor Tony Evers doesn't see the controversial takes as a thing of the past, he actually broke his own pledge to stay neutral in the race and endorsed Milwaukee County Executive David Crowley. Evers fears that nominating a socialist would effectively be giving away the keys to the governor's mansion.
7: Fox's Alexandria Hoff in Madison. Congressman Tom Tiffany is considered the likely Republican opponent facing a political newcomer in the GOP primary. Minnesota, Connecticut, Vermont also have primaries tomorrow. And South Carolina will choose a new Republican nominee for Senate from a crowded field that includes Senator Darlene Graham, appointed to finish her late brother Lindsey's term. America is listening to Fox News.
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19: A sunny start to the day before showers and thunderstorms return in the afternoon. Highs still in the 90s and triple digits. Heat advisory still in effect from 11 a.m. through 7 p.m. The good news is smoke clears by the time we head into this evening. With your KKTV 11 Alert weather, I'm meteorologist Nick Lalonde.
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23: Good afternoon, America. I am producer Jim Verdi. Glad to be with you here today. Vince will be back tomorrow, finally. And I can't wait to hear about his vacation. I know I got a little heads up about something really, really cool he does, or he did, and I hope he is able to talk about it. But it involves a national monument and an up-close look. I'll just put it that way. So hopefully he can tell us all about that tomorrow. Look forward to that. So I'm scrolling down X as I do, and I look, and I see that Marx is trending, which is interesting, and it's like the top trending thing that was up there. And I just so happen am going to be doing a breakdown of Karl Marx today. Why? Because you have all I saw all weekend was news about these candidates, this El Sayed, and then tomorrow you have running in a Wisconsin primary for governor, this Francesca Hong, who is really a piece of work. I'm not sure. I'm pretty sure she's mentally unstable, and I don't say that lightly or jokingly even. I think she's actually been tested or actually had to go to a hospital before for some types of treatment, but she's not really a good candidate for this. But here's the deal. Everybody's talking about the Democrat Civil War because of all these DSA people. But I read a really good article in the Daily Wire that says there is no Democrat Civil War. Because in a Civil War, you have to have two sides going against each other. The Democrats are basically laying down and taking this. In the Michigan primary last week, you had Haley Stevens, who was the blue-collar working class candidate. You know, she was, you know, living in a van down by the river and, you know, all this other neat stuff, and I'm going to, for the working people, and this is me, and this is who I am. I'm a Michigander through and through. She loses to a DSA guy who's hanging around with this
0: radical racist socialist Hassan Piker, El Sayed, Abdul Rahman El Sayed. He said if you can't say his name right, to keep it his name out of your mouth. So I said it right. Abdul Rahman El Sayed. So there, so he wins. Okay? And now the question is, everybody's looking into what this guy is really made of. And with this Francesca, nobody is really losing support for him. Chuck Schumer is supporting him for some reason. A guy who will actually work against Chuck Schumer, being the leader, should the Democrats take the Senate. All these people, they're using the Democrat Party to take over because they can't win as DSA candidates. They're winning as Democrats, and it's working for them. Some people are calling it out. Some people recognize it. You have, he's a smart guy, whether you like him or not, and like what he did. He brought us Barack Obama, which, in my humble opinion, was the opening of the door to all this radical DSA type nonsense, because that's who Obama was. Let's face it. David Axelrod was the one who foisted Obama upon us. He was the campaign guy. He was the guy, the brains behind Obama. He told him what to hide and when to hide. Remember, I don't even know if you remember this far back in 2008, Barack Obama was against gay marriage. This is how far we've come. Now we have to turn men into women and women into men and have men playing in women's sports and all this stuff. And we have to, you know, do genital mutilation to children because they think they're another sex than from what they are. We went from not buying into gay marriage to this. This is how far this has come. This is what happened when that door swung wide open. And Axelrod brought us that. Axelrod, in talking about this candidate, Francesca Hong, is trying to sound the alarm to everybody and says, look, this is a dangerous situation we're approaching. Listen to David Axelrod.
1: Unified Democrats. And then there are things that, frankly, divide them. I mean, I heard the gubernatorial candidate in Wisconsin on CNN with Caitlin Collins saying, you know, she would abolish Thanksgiving, you know, because she thought it was, you know, a politically incorrect holiday. Well, I don't think you're going to get a whole lot of Americans excited.
4: It's my favorite holiday. I would vote against on that basis alone.
1: Yes. Well, I think there are actually people who will vote against her on that basis and some of the other stuff. I mean, I look at the Democratic Socialists of America platform and, you know, some of it just seems completely ludicrous to me.
0: It is. It's pretty insane what they want to do. They want to get rid of police. They want to get rid of prisons. They want to open the borders wide open. Anybody can come in. These are the things that they believe. These are the things that they're fighting for. This is a dangerous ideology. And Karl Marx is the key behind it. I'm going to get into Karl Marx a little bit later, do a deep dive, and let you know who this man was who developed this ideology that so many of these young people are buying into right now. Axelrod had mentioned the Thanksgiving comment. If you haven't heard it, it's actually much worse than the way he described. The way he described what she said, oh, it was politically incorrect. It was more than that. You need to hear the words that she used in degrading Thanksgiving. Listen to this.
5: You know, you talked about your past positions that he keeps highlighting and, you know, obviously likely would continue to do so before November should you win. One thing that they brought up as well was a post from you in 2021 where you said Americans should cancel Thanksgiving, should have done this in 1621. The post has been deleted. Republicans have been highlighting it. Do you still believe that Thanksgiving should be canceled?
24: I'm a chef, and one of the first meals that I made that was for the community when I was 16 was a Thanksgiving meal. You know, I always think my hospitality background in owning a restaurant for 7-8 years, that bringing folks around the table to share conversation and build community is always a good thing. But Thanksgiving is also a time that's incredibly painful for many people in our communities. And so I think there I wanted to make sure that people understood that there are multiple views, but you know, views can evolve. And the position that I'm running for right now, and I think my background as a chef, will actually help me become a better governor that's able to bring more people to the table.
0: Oh, man. Okay, so Thanksgiving is painful for many people. Who exactly is it painful for and why? What is the pain for? Do you realize what Thanksgiving is? I don't think you really know what it's about. Thanksgiving is giving thanks to God for all the blessings that we have. The original story of Thanksgiving was not the pilgrims thanking the Native Americans, the Native Indians at the time, for helping them out. It was that they had a successful bounty and were finally able to prosper in this new land. And they welcomed the Indians to come eat with them. But it was not that they were thanking them. They were thanking God. That's what it was about. And that's the way we still should be celebrating it today. It's not just about turkey and football. It's giving thanks to God for what we have. That's what it is. And the fact that she says her background as a chef qualifies her to be the governor of a state. This is the problem with many of these candidates as well. They have no real experience guiding them into how to govern a large bureaucracy, or even more important, taking a large bureaucracy and making it even smaller, which is the way it's supposed to be, because that's the way government runs the most efficiently, is when it's small and efficient. And that's what we need to get back to. That's the way we have to learn how to govern. These people don't want to do it that way. They want everybody to be a part of the government. The government is the people to them. Not of, by, and for. It is the people. She also has a problem with tipping for some reason. As somebody in the restaurant industry, she has a problem with tipping as well.
3: That is in the service industry. We are finally having this conversation about, you know, how our industry really did come from it and kind of is rooted in white supremacy, that tipping in itself. If we look at the history of tipping and how racist it is and how it has kept wages low for Black people for a very long time. And if you look at tipping now, how different the scales are in terms of who receives higher percentages of tips over other folks.
0: Tipping is racist, apparently. Tipping is rooted in white supremacy. I had no idea. It seemed there's a lot of white people that also work in the service industry as well and rely on tips. I don't know how it's racist against them. These are the disturbing ideas that these people have. They're not bright enough to be running anything, but yet they're running for government to be able to run your lives. These are the people that want to control your health care. These are the people that are winning races. They're taking over the Democrat Party. And the Democrats aren't doing anything about it. I'm going to have more on that because I want to read you some of this article because it makes some great points about what the Democrats are allowing to be done to their party. And they're not fighting. There is no civil war. They're allowing themselves to be taken over by radicals. And radicals that will do nothing but harm to this country. I'm going to have that for you on the other side. We got more on this, and I've got an in-depth dive on Karl Marx coming up, too. It's going to be a heck of a loaded show today. Please stay with me. It is producer Jim in for Vince on The Vince Show.
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9: It's producer Jim in for Vince. I'm listening in the break. I had Fox News on in the break, and I'm listening to John Yoo talking about how none of this works in any of these liberal places like Madison, Wisconsin, and Berkeley, California, where he lives. You know, and one of the things that he brought up was, why doesn't somebody like a James Carville start a group and organize to come out against these people and get candidates that at least represent American positions and not these socialist positions? And that was the point that Dylan Houseman was making in the Daily Wire when he said there's no Democratic Party civil war. He says only a few brave Democrats have spoken out. Representative Hillary Schulten and John Fetterman have said they won't support El Said, but his own primary opponent, Haley Stevens, got on board right away, like the true coward she is, and Schumer is behind him. Kamala Harris is fundraising for him. Michigan's other senator, Alyssa Slotkin, who's supposed to be a moderate and definitely a presidential hopeful, she's supporting him. Where's Barack Obama? Where's Joe Biden? Well, come on. Joe Biden doesn't know where Joe Biden is. Where's Nancy Pelosi? These people could have stopped it in their tracks if they really wanted to, and they still could. But they're choosing not to. Why? Because they don't want to. They don't want to stop it. They want to push things like health care for all. They want to get rid of the filibuster. They want to get rid of the filibuster, but wait, you know, John Thune's fighting to keep it right now. We can't pass the Save America Act because Thune won't do us a solid and, you know, get rid of the filibuster because it's an important tool for the rights of the minority. Oh, really? Here's a, I found this little gem

0: 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I know I am.
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10: It is The Vince Show. Producer Jim in for Vince. Let's see what's happening. Let's go to Joe. Joe, what's on your mind today?
11: Hey, Jim. Thanks for taking my call.
10: What's up?
11: I had two thoughts on... I've got two thoughts on how I think the Republicans could do a better job messaging on two areas. One is this creep, Hassan Piker. Remember how – I think we ought to take one right out of the Democrat playbook. And do you remember how the Democrats used to

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7: 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And Vince will be back on the radio tomorrow. Excited about that. And as well, he will start his day in the morning on his podcast, Vince, which you can check out on Rumble, 8 a.m. Eastern. That's the way you start your day every day. And then a big national radio show from noon to 3 every day. Okay, checking out these Dr. Fauci texts. This is breaking right now. A lot of things now can change, possibly. At least we can hope so. I'm looking at some of the other texts, and they were talking about some of the tests that were being done. This is mostly the big breaking news as far as this is concerned right now. Has to do with tests and how the vaccine affected pregnant women. And so here's this is from Dr. Murthy to Dr. Fauci. He says, that's what my sense was as well, Tony, which is why I was surprised to see the WHO put out a strong statement like saying they do not recommend Moderna in pregnant women. Wow. So they didn't recommend the Moderna vaccine in pregnant women. That's a strong statement to make, and potentially quite damaging to public confidence among pregnant women. Yes, that's the problem. And you didn't let us know. And there was Margaret Brennan trying to lecture Jay Bhattacharya about why the public felt the way they did. It's because they didn't have all the information. We didn't have the information that we needed to make proper decisions. They weren't giving it to us. Instead, Dr. Fauci was on TV with celebrities.

0: Peace. Now, what does this mean going forward? Does it mean we can get Dr. Fauci back in front of Congress again to ask questions? I just heard Paul Morrow saying, grant him immunity. I mean, he's already got the pardon. We don't know if it'll hold up or not. But if you grant him immunity for this, he has to answer the questions. And if he answers the questions, this is going to be answers for us to as to what am I trying to as to whether we can trust these institutions again in the future, because we can't trust them now. With this information coming out, it shows they weren't telling us everything that we needed to know. We already know the stuff that they were wrong about or that they lied about. But now this is coming out, and it's even worse than we thought before. This is gonna break for the rest of the day. Sure, Vince is going to have more on it tomorrow. Look forward to him getting back on the radio. Thank you for letting me spend time with you this afternoon. I am Jim Verde. Be back tomorrow with Vince on The Vince Show.
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6: Richard Randall, join me Tuesday morning, 8 until Vince, UFO, UAP. President Trump has given the order to try to shoot down, using a directed energy weapon, a UFO, UAP. Plus, we've got new reports from Colorado Springs. Talk about it Tuesday morning.
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7: Another round of Fauci revelations. I'm Lisa Brady, Fox News. Following the recent release of diary entries that appear to contradict public statements made by Dr. Anthony Fauci about the COVID pandemic and response, Senate Republicans just releasing text messages from Fauci's government phone.
8: There's more than 34,000 messages here, and we're just starting to fillet those right now to understand what's in some of these messages.
7: Fox's Chad Pergam on Capitol Hill. Some of the messages with the then Surgeon General and CDC Director focusing on potential COVID vaccine risks for pregnant women in the first trimester. This follows a Senate hearing where the former presidential COVID advisor invoked his right to remain silent more than 100 times.
8: At that hearing, about a week and a half ago, they were frustrated with Anthony Fauci because they had questions for him about what the origins of the pandemic were, but also some of this information that was gleaned about the vaccine, whether or not it worked properly. You're seeing some questions right there about particular types of vaccines. Remember, this is from Moderna, and they just wanted to get to the bottom of some of this. And don't forget that they then sent a criminal referral to the Department of Justice on behalf of that committee, did not pass it through the entire Senate, but sent it down to DOJ.
7: An attorney for Fauci has accused Senator Rand Paul in particular of having a personal vendetta against the doctor. Meantime, President Trump set to sign an executive order calling for revamped childhood vaccine recommendations, aiming to space them out.
9: Effective immediately, my administration is recognizing gold standard childhood vaccine recommendations for only 11 core vaccinations against the most serious and dangerous diseases, along with the MMR, which hopefully will be split up.
7: That's the measles, mumps, rubella vaccine. The president speaking moments ago in the Oval Office, where also Todd Blanche has just been sworn in as attorney general. America is listening to Fox News.
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17: From the 11 Alert Team at KKTV, here's Southern Colorado's most accurate forecast on KVOR.
18: After a mostly sunny and hazy morning, we're starting to see some scattered thunderstorms pick up throughout southern Colorado, as well as we track this heat advisory with some very hot temperatures with highs in the 90s and 100s. With your KKTV Alert Weather, I'm meteorologist Roy Rusk.
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6: Richard Randall, so let's do this. Looking at my notes, Jeff Crank used to sit at this microphone for a long, long time and answer questions. We got a ton of questions coming in from people. If you got a question for Jeff, can't guarantee we'll get them all in, but it'd be 719-715-0740. Jeff saw that my notes say WNBA, the foul, ejection, men declared for the WNBA draft, French player, and all of the rest. You know, I keep thinking, Jeff, that one of these days, whether it's the whole gender controversy, trans especially, or whether it's all of the renewed racism that we've had since the president, who had an opportunity to actually tamp this stuff down but didn't do that, that someday we weren't going to have all this controversy. But it goes on and on and on. It's not good for America.
0: Not good for America. And, you know, this whole WNBA stuff is it's crazy. I mean, there's no other way to talk about it other than it is crazy. And, you know, this what's her first name? Cunningham. I can't remember her first name.
6: Sophie
0: Cunningham. Yeah. I mean, you know, she just says what I think is the obvious, which is that men don't belong playing against women. And somehow that goes that's crazy talking in America. It is crazy to allow men to play against women. And you see some of these Enes Kanter and some of these other folks who are coming up now and saying, well, okay, then I'm eligible yep. for the WNBA. And it shows you how stupid the argument really is.
6: I love them for forcing the conversation.
0: Yeah,
6: on
0: it
6: that.
0: Is. It's forcing the conversation. And then, you know, here's a woman who, Sophie Cunningham, who's playing in the WNBA, and it seems like the league puts politics over the protection even of their players. Like, they should apply the rules evenly.
6: Yep.
0: Shouldn't matter whether you're Democrat or Republican, or whether you believe men should play in women's sports or you believe men shouldn't play in women's sports. You should protect all the players equally. You should protect their freedom of speech equally. I don't have a problem if somebody wants to wear a shirt a certain way that I disagree with. I don't think they should be targeted or booed or anything else.
6: Yep.
0: But it seems like this league is more interested in trying to push this whole ideology that somehow men should be allowed to play in women's sports. That's bad for women. You know, I am the father of a daughter. And I will tell you, when my daughter was swimming in high school, she had to swim against a boy.
6: Really?
0: She did. And it was, you know, it wasn't fair to any of the girls that were swimming there. They had sort of locker room issues. They had all kinds of stuff going on. And it just wasn't fair. And you see all of these young women who are, you know, in track or swimming or whatever, and they're trying to get a scholarship or something else, and they don't get the recognition that they deserve.
6: State records and things like that.
0: It's just insanity. It isn't hateful. It isn't any of that stuff. It's just insanity. There are men and there are women. There are two genders. That's what it is. And I think most normal adults, most average Americans believe that is the case, and we should protect women's sports.
6: Oh, my gosh, of course. The most common sense thing in the world. Jeff, real quickly, I'm curious, how long ago was that your daughter was swimming?
0: Well, I guess, I don't know, 7 years
6: That's
0: ago,
6: what I
0: six
6: thought.
0: Years ago,
6: because
0: something
6: this
0: like
6: whole
0: that.
6: Thing wasn't even on the radar right. by then.
0: Yeah, it was kind of starting to
6: creeping
0: be
6: in.
0: At that time.
6: Yeah. So then I will ask you something that is, I think, very related, and it goes back to Joe Biden, and he's got cancer. It's painful. Nobody wishes any harm on him. That doesn't mean I respect him. And when you talk about this WNBA, you have this player, Brittany Griner, who has some pot stuff. She tries getting into Russia. They catch her. They imprison her. And then all of a sudden, the Biden administration is making a trade. And I understand wanting to get Brittany Griner out of Russia. They traded one of the worst, horrible arms dealers in the world. I mean, I'm sorry, but that just looks like their priorities are completely out of whack, the Biden administration.
0: Yeah, well, we ought to. The government of the United States, no matter who the president is,
6: one, they shouldn't play politics. We should always try to get Americans back. We shouldn't pay ransom for them, because if you pay ransom, or you and sometimes you swap someone for someone who's really evil or bad, it only causes more bad behavior on the part of, you know, another country like Russia or some of these bad actors. So I think we have to be very careful about how we do it. But American, any American citizen should always know that if they are somewhere else, we are fighting for them. We just had a case here in Colorado, a Coloradan who was taken in Afghanistan and held captive. And I was in briefings, some of them classified briefings, about where that person was and how the government was trying to get them out. And we have a whole part of the State Department that's actually dedicated to that.
7: Really?
6: It makes you feel like if you're an American and you get caught somewhere like that, there are a lot of people working to get you out. And so it's a good feeling, I think, for the families who are struggling with that.
7: I think it is. And I respect the fact that there are always going to be things, and we've said this off the air, always going to be things that Jeff Crank can talk about, some things he can't talk about. He draws the line, I think, very, very well on that. So I'm looking at the news, and especially you're on, you know, a military committee there, and that's a choice assignment for you. I'm seeing all of these reports this morning where they're saying, oh, you know, President Trump was warned about prolonged conflict in the Middle East, and it may come down to whether we have enough munitions for the Navy just going around. I think people kind of forget, going back to a couple of the prior Gulf Wars, especially, you know, Clinton had decimated the military so much that they were taking, in those days, it was Sidewinder missiles off of aircraft carriers in the Pacific and sending them to the Middle East because we needed them there. Is the military being given everything you believe that they need? And give us the news from your committee, if you
6: will. Well, they certainly are. They certainly are under this current Congress. We just increased, made a very major investment in national defense. In the National Defense Authorization Act that we're trying to get through, we put more in what is called the One Big Beautiful Bill. We put $25 billion in for ballistic missile defense, for many other things. So they do have enough now. They did not under the Biden administration.
7: Yeah.
6: The Biden administration didn't prioritize defense. They prioritized all sorts of things. You know, we voted in the One Big Beautiful Bill. We voted for more money to go for a housing allowance for our men and women of the military. You know, for the first time, we increased the base allowance for housing in a long time. We provided more money for pay for our soldiers. I'm very proud of that. I mean, we've done a almost 20% increase, and there's another 3.5% increase in this bill that we've passed the House. We need to get it passed in the Senate. You know, we are providing for the men and women who serve us in the military on the munitions and things like that. We have to watch that stuff very closely. But look, here's the reality. Iran has been killing Americans for 47 years. You know, I came out before this whole thing started. I walked out of a meeting that I had at someone's house here in Colorado Springs, and an Army long-term 20-year Army retiree came up to me and he said, "Hey, we've got to do something about Iran." He said, "They have killed many of my brothers who I served with in the Army are dead today, or they're maimed because of Iran." And it's been going on for 47 years. We haven't had a president that's confronted them in the way that this president has. And so it's not just the 47 years of torture of these people boiling people's skin off. I mean, this is a brutal, brutal regime. They skinned an American alive 20 years ago. They skinned him alive. I mean, this is what these people do, right? This is a repressive, brutal regime. And we can act like it didn't happen. You know, there was one back in the 1930s that people acted like that wasn't going on.
7: Yes.
6: Right?
7: Yes.
6: Right before a Holocaust.
7: Yep.
6: We can,
7: it's not happening to us.
6: Right. Right. It's not happened to us. But listen, they scream at the top of their lungs, "Death to America," and they mean it.
7: Why don't we believe them, Jeff? I mean, honestly, at a certain point, when they say things like that over and over and over again, it's that whole analogy, you brought the rattlesnake in the house. I told you what I was when you brought me in. Why don't we believe our enemies when they say death to America?
6: Well, and not only do we believe them, but these rattlesnakes have been biting us for 47 years, right? I mean, all of the terror that you see. And there are people who say, "Oh, this is all about Israel." No, it's not all about Israel.
0: They have been exporting terror. They've been killing Americans and doing it through proxies all across the world for almost 50 years. And we've tolerated it. And it's time for that to end. And what we certainly can't allow, and this has been something that not just Donald Trump has talked about, but Donald Trump made it the red line. Joe Biden made it a red line. Trump in his first term made it that. Barack Obama made it that. We cannot allow them to obtain a nuclear weapon. We cannot allow it. And this president is doing everything he can to stop it.
6: He's the one president who didn't just kick it down the road. Real quickly, and we're not going to take a ton of time on this, but we do have a lot of military families out there. And I think most know you can go to Pinyon Canyon and do certain training here in Colorado. You might have to go out to California to do some training. And people are going to say, wait, you and the congressman are talking about the meals that they're eating and whether they're adequate or something. I think it might be not an important deal to me because I'm not eating that meal. But if I had a son, a daughter, or somebody who's out there, or if it was me and my buddies in my unit, you got involved in that.
0: We did. And listen, that's the kind of congressman I'm going to be. When I get a letter from a soldier saying, we're out here at the National Training Center at Fort Irwin, and the food is terrible, and it's not enough, I'm going to react. I'm not going to sit it aside and not do anything about the letter. And I didn't do that. We talked to the Army. We wrote them, and they admitted. And it was a contractor. It was a bad issue, and they have gotten it fixed. Since then, we've gotten more soldiers who've called in about or written in about certain things. Look, we ought to take care of these folks. We've been given charge of them. Their parents sent these young men and women to us and said, we'll loan them to you for a little while, but take care of them. And taking care of them means to feed them in a way. Some of our soldiers at Fort Irwin were not being fed as well as we're feeding people who are locked in jail in the United States. We have to do better. I will fight for the men and women who serve us, whether it's getting them a pay increase, whether it's getting them a housing increase, or whether it's making sure that their quality of life for them and for their families is good.
6: Let's take a break. When we come back, we'll be talking about the SAVE Act and get to some of the questions that you're texting in. If you've got a question for Jeff Crank, 719-715-0740. Remember, he is not here as a candidate. He's here as an elected official. Two different things, so I just give you a heads up on that. He'll be here as a candidate plenty of times, but for today, that's not the deal. So don't send in questions like that because I just have to pass over them. For this break, I do want to talk to you a little bit about your home, or perhaps it's your business. And that has to do with Krueger Brothers Construction. They've been in business since 2009. 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They can take care of virtually anything. 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You can take a look at some of the work that they've been doing there and give them a call. 719-358-7053. Jeff Crank, the SAVE Act, and why it can get out of the House. But trying to get it signed and get it to the president's desk is so darn difficult. That's where we pick it up.
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2: Richard Brandon, back to Jeff Crank here in a second. 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I want to tell you about that. 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They learned the right way, and it's bonding. You have a blast up there. $0 registration fee if you mention my name on that new membership, and they've got everything you're going to need for the remainder of the summer, getting into the fall, and hunting as well. Also, this is important. They're going to price match any local competitors in-store firearms prices, so keep that in mind as well. If you need to have that concealed handgun permit renewed, they'll take care of that for you as well. The one thing I love about them, because I've been, before Magnum was built, I've been in a couple of places where they just look down on you. If you didn't know about this or this, that's why you're asking the person about that firearm. I don't need to be belittled. When you walk into Magnum, it doesn't matter if you're military, law enforcement, hunting, you grew up in a shooting family, or you've never even shot before, they will meet you where you are. Go to MagnumShootingCenter.com, learn how to be safe, shoot well. The SAVE Act, geez, the polling data says that, 80, 90% of Americans, doesn't matter the race or the political affiliation, they want voter integrity, and they're okay with a form of identification. They have this whole new thing where it's like, geez, even the Olive Garden wants an ID if you want the pasta bar.
3: Right.
2: Why is it so hard to get that thing done?
3: Yeah, it's crazy. You talked about a 90% issue. We talked about men playing in women's sports.
2: Right.
3: That's a 90% issue.
2: Yep.
3: This is a 90% issue, too. It is common sense to say, if you're going to vote, we need to know who you are.
2: Yes.
3: And it used to be that way. We took that for granted, and then people got lax. And frankly, political parties and people in our political system started to exploit that, so that to their advantage, and decided that, well, we'll just make it a little loose. And, they argue that somehow showing an ID is going to disenfranchise people.
2: Jim Crow, volume
3: two. Give me a break. It's common sense to say we should know that you're a citizen if you're going to vote in our elections, and we should know you are who you say you are. It's that simple. And it's not hard. I mean, I have to show it every week when I get on an airplane. I have to show my ID to prove who I am to get on that airplane. Wouldn't we want, if we're going to take our country in a certain direction, shouldn't we know that everybody is able to, they're citizens, they are who they say they are, and that we're getting rid of voter fraud and those sorts of things?
2: People are so angry, Jeff, because I'm tired of looking at a result in this state or that state. And it's Katie Hobbs who's running the election down in Arizona. She's also on the ballot, incidentally, and it looks like there's some irregularities down there. I'm tired of having to wonder about these things. But I do know one of the complaints people have got, well, that Jeff Crank, that SAVE Act. Jeff Crank wants to do away with mail-in ballots. Yeah. And he doesn't care about the military. If they're using mail-in ballots, he doesn't care about that. Jeff Crank, you got 2 minutes.
3: Yeah, it's, first of all, mail-in ballots, those are that we use those here in Colorado. There's no reason if you have the Save America Act that you can't still have mail-in ballots. You can. That's up to Colorado to figure out how Georgia's figured out a way to have you check to make sure that you prove who you are, and they still do mail-in ballots. So it is possible to do, number one. But what's most important to me is to know that people who are voting are who they say they are.
2: Yes.
3: We've passed the bill 4 times in the House of Representatives, and we've sent it over to the Senate, and it is very frustrating. And for as frustrated as folks are here, imagine how we feel when we are we pass this stuff, we send it over there, and it's the U.S. Senate where things just seem to go to die. They don't have the votes. We are trying to add it into a reconciliation bill, which would require only 50 votes, not 60, to do that. And I think that we do have a chance at getting it through the United States Senate that way.
2: Thank God you didn't use the word cloture, because, again, I'd have to have you explain whole thing. There is one thing, though, I'm curious about. And let me give you the question. We'll answer it when we come back, and then it'll be all listeners and their questions as well. But people talk about, well, why don't we be done with, the filibuster? And I think one of the arguments that kind of, reaches me is we're so afraid to do that. But if, God forbid, the Democrats somehow get in control of Congress, filibuster is going to be gone and they're going to start doing whatever they want to, whether it's stacking the Supreme Court, whether it's, states like Puerto Rico and Washington become states, and that's an extra four senators there. We'll talk about that when we come back with Jeff Crank. Again, if you have got a question for him, 719-715-0740. And particularly, we're a military community. I'd like to focus as much as we could on military questions. So if you're a military family, you've got an issue or a question for Jeff, go ahead and do that. And let me do this. I'll give you a couple of the questions here, Jeff, so that you got them lined up before we come back. This is just pretty simple. Why is it such a tough haul to get election integrity across the line? Who could be against it? Answer, those who have cheated to remain in power. I want this administration to go hard and fulfill every notion the left claimed regarding being authoritarianism. Trump is Hitler. With the emergence of the DSA, it really is on the line. So let's do that when we come back, Jeff. I'd like to get your take. Is this DSA thing just another one of these trends? Because I think the whole trans thing and a lot of these things are like trends, and then after a while, they go away. DSA, a trend, and more importantly, if they win some of these primaries, do you think that it might mean changing how the House or the Senate is, because they could win a general? That's Jeff Crank when we come back on 740 KVOR.
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4: I'm Jim Arthur at the KVOR 24/7 News Center. Containment sits at 72% for the Aspen Acres fire in Pueblo and Custer counties. Fire growth has virtually stopped at just shy of 102,000 acres. All evacuation and pre-evacuation orders have been lifted. Firefighters are still trying to get containment lines around the southwest side of the blaze, which is also where the most rugged terrain is. And now there are more concerns about flooding in the burn scar, with rain chances returning to the area and increasing throughout the week. Grand Junction authorities say five people died Sunday when their car went off a cliff and crashed into a hillside in Grand Junction. They believe the accident happened early Sunday morning when a car driving on Lookout Lane veered and went off a cliff. Rescuers say all five people were found deceased. All five bodies have been recovered. The coroner has yet to reveal their identities. Speed is a possible factor in the crash. And Colorado Springs police arrested a man Saturday afternoon after two burglaries were reported. A man identified as 33-year-old Tyson Dunkel allegedly stole trading cards and collectibles from two different businesses. Police with the Falcon and Sand Creek divisions learned Dunkel was trying to sell the merchandise at another store in the Springs. Police tracked him down and took him into custody. They found the stolen property and also suspected narcotics. Dunkel is sitting in jail, charged with multiple felonies. KVOR weather from the 11 Alert Team at KKTV. Partly cloudy, could see some rain this afternoon. We do have a heat advisory till about 7 o'clock tonight. Highs today in the Springs in the low 90s. More of the same Tuesday. Changes Wednesday. Rain heavy at times, could move into the area Wednesday, Thursday, and Friday. I'm Jim Arthur. 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
11: After a mostly sunny and hazy morning, we're starting to see some scattered thunderstorms pick up throughout southern Colorado, as well as we track this heat advisory with some very hot temperatures with highs in the 90s and 100s. With your KKTV Alert Weather, I'm meteorologist Roy Rusk.
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2: Richard Randall, Jeff Crank, your questions. 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It's included, right? 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It takes you a month. They don't teach you how to negotiate. They don't teach you how to market a home. Some people think, well, if you just go out there and take a photo on your iPhone, isn't that good enough? Barb says that's not good enough. And that's all the more reason why, if you're even thinking about it, or somebody you know, somebody you work with, one of the members of your family, are going to be making a move on their home in the next couple of months, certainly in a year or so, be able to get in touch with Barb, have her get in touch with you, come out, look at the property. And she can give you suggestions for things that you might be doing now that will improve the price of the home. But remember this. She's going to tell you, whoa, you're going to spend $20,000 on a kitchen, because kitchens are an important part, but you're never going to get that money back on the sale. She knows what works and what doesn't. Give her a call, 719-301-3900, or barbhasthebuyers.com. Let's see here. Questions for you, Jeff Crank. And this is... talking about, actually, this one came in. I lost it now for a second. Oh, wait, here it is. It comes from Gammy. She says, "As Jeff Fields, speak up to stop all the mRNA vaccines, flu scam shots. We have all the proof, poisons in all the jabs." And there's certainly a big controversy over that. I don't expect you to be a doctor going through all of that. But there is a question, because some people are going to say, all right, Gammy, you're proof, but that's you. We're supposed to trust you. Oh, hold on. Fauci, that's what you say. We're supposed to trust you. I know it was over in the Senate, but talk to us about the mood in Washington, especially when you had Anthony Fauci just sitting there. I think it's 111, 112 times, plead the fifth.
3: Yeah. Well, first of all, I'm for freedom, right? Look, the bottom line is people should be able to decide for themselves. It should be a decision that they make in talking to their doctor about whether or not they want to take a vaccine or something like that. It shouldn't be somebody saying, it shouldn't be the government mandating that you have to take it or else you're going to lose your job. We saw the excesses of what happened during COVID with a lot of that stuff. I thought the Fauci hearing was a disgrace. I mean, it was an absolute disgrace to see Dr. Fauci sit up there and take the fifth when he's got immunity from it. He can't be prosecuted for any of it because Joe Biden gave him a unilateral pardon for everything.
2: Going back like more than 10 years or more.
3: Yeah, I wonder why that was.
2: Yeah.
3: Right? Now, so actually you don't have the right to invoke the fifth if you can't be held criminally liable for those sorts of things. So why did he do that? And we know that that's been referred by the Senate, and I think they should have referred it over to the Department of Justice to see if he violated any laws. I think Anthony Fauci, what he did, and let's just be honest, what the Biden administration did during COVID is frankly criminal, really, if you think about it. What they did, they told us we couldn't go to church, we couldn't sing. You could still go to Home Depot.
2: Right.
3: You couldn't go to the little small mom and pop lumber shop because they had to be closed down.
2: Liquor
3: but the
2: stores.
3: Big retail store, yes. The liquor stores, the pot shops,
2: yep.
3: All of that,
2: need
3: that
2: those.
3: Was okay to go
2: yes.
3: to, but you couldn't go to church. You couldn't go to the
2: school,
3: things that they didn't want you to go to. Yeah, just crazy stuff. And look at the overreaction of government to COVID, what it did to our kids, the reaction that it's still having on those kids. And so, you know, it is shameful what happened through that. We should all make sure that never, ever happens again.
2: Talking about questions here, let me give you one more. Dave is taking care of something here. Ashley, he is on his way. Congressman Crank, Social Security is in trouble at risk of becoming insolvent by 2032. So why is there a Social Security tax cap of $184,500? Why should a taxpayer earning $184,000 pay tax on every dollar they earn while a billionaire only pays on the $184,500? Don't you think it's fair to remove the cap? That comes in from Chuck, and I'll leave it to you. I'm not sure I understand all of that.
3: Well, I sort of understand what's being said there. Well, listen, first of all, Social Security is headed for insolvency. So when somebody demagogues and says that, we just need to leave Social Security the way that it is, then they're the ones that are putting it at risk. We have to come together and figure out a solution to make sure that Social Security is solvent, right, into the future. Now, I don't know what that is. I don't have the exact answer for what that is, but I do know that Democrats and Republicans alike need to figure that out. The issue, though, of means testing, it's called means testing of Social Security, because I think it's $184,000 is the limit. You're only taxed up to that point. And the reason that it's that way is that a person's never going to earn more than that. So you're not going to get more out of the system than what you put in. What's being asked by people is that people who make a bunch more put more in. But then let's not act like Social Security is something that you put into. It's a retirement system that you get out what you put in. It's not that. It never has been that. But it was sold like that. Right, Richard,
2: right.
3: Many years ago.
2: Yes.
3: All things we should discuss, you know, things that won't affect current beneficiaries of Social Security. And, you know, are there some things that we can do to make it solvent? We have to do something. I don't know what that is right now, but I think that Democrats and Republicans must come together to figure this out or Social Security will go insolvent. And people, me included.
2: Yes.
3: Won't. The Social Security will not be there for many of us if the government fails to do that.
2: Yeah, I got a question. And it's just, Yeah, it seems like whenever the interview is a conservative and a Republican, these are the questions, and they're valid questions. I'm not saying they're not. But Democrats, even when they've got the House, they've got the Senate, they've got the presidency, you know, they got everything locked up, they don't do anything about Social Security. They wait until they can say, wait, Jeff Crank, are you really in favor of pushing grandma over the cliff? Seems like this just goes on and on and on. But I'm thinking, as you said, some of the things that, whether it's voter integrity, whether it's guys playing in women's sports, there are some of these issues that are polling at 75, 80, upwards of 90% sometimes. The idea, and I'm not big on bipartisan, meaning you should walk across the aisle and work with these people right. on their agenda.
3: Right.
2: But why in the world aren't there just some things, for God's sakes, we all agree on this?
3: The Social Security should be one of those.
2: Yes.
3: Right?
2: Yep.
3: That should be one. There are certain things that we should be able to agree that we need to fix this, a broken system.
2: Yes.
3: But for some reason, there are people in our party who want to use it as a political weapon instead. And it's very... it's very sad. So
2: when it comes to, I guess, you know, issues that most people would agree on, one of those would be security. And I've always said you have a government for a reason, and that is public safety. You have mm-hmm. on the national level, you have our military protecting the nation. You work it down to state patrol and then county deputies and CSPD, et cetera, et cetera. That's one of the main reasons that we even have a government to begin with. But under the Biden administration and Alejandro Mayorkas, it still ticks me off, Jeff. He sat there in front of Congress several times and just lied straight faced and said the border is secure and it wasn't even remotely secure. Are you worried about the people that have come across that border in the Biden administration, whether it's China, Iran, et cetera? And what do we do now?
3: Yeah, we started earlier in the interview talking about how crazy it is to try and have men in women's sports.
2: Yes.
3: It's also crazy to not have a border.
2: Yes.
3: To let anybody come into the United States unfettered. But yet, that's what they did. And by the way, that's what they'd still do
2: yes.
3: if the Democrats get in control.
2: Absolutely.
3: Because what they do, they don't want to fund ICE. They fought to keep ICE defunded. They fought to defund Customs and Border Patrol. What is that? What's the reality of that? If they have no money for Customs and Border Patrol and for ICE, you have an open border. They wanted to go back to that policy. So as crazy as it is, they will. And you mentioned the DSA.
2: I was just going to pivot to that. I mean, some of them don't even want prisons. We ought to do away with the police.
3: And let's be honest, it isn't just the DSA. The DSA wasn't in charge during the Biden administration. The Biden administration was the one that believed in open borders. They're the ones that fought to make sure that, you know, whoever came across the border, they got to stay. And they didn't care about Americans, even when it was very unpopular. And, you know, an election 2 years ago was essentially on that issue. Yes. And they lost.
2: Yes.
3: This is something, it is crazy to think what will happen if some of these DSA people get elected. This Milot Kyros up in CD1. Listen, Diana DeGette is the current member of Congress from that district. I don't agree with her on most political things. But I don't question whether or not she loves America. I do question. Actually, I don't even question whether Milot Kyros loves America. She said that America deserved September 11th. Now, if we're going to have people like that in the United States Congress, how in the world do we work with them? They've taken an oath. They've taken an oath to protect and defend the Constitution of the United States, yet they're not willing to stand up and say that America is one, the greatest country on the planet, and two, that we ought to defend it from enemies. I mean, it's just incredible to see what will happen, and it's not just her.
2: Yes.
3: These people, and I won't just say these people, meaning DSA, all the Democrats, if they get in power, if Hakeem Jeffries takes control of the U.S. House of Representatives and becomes Speaker of the House, you will have people like Ilhan Omar and others as committee chairs, right? They are empowering the DSA if the Democrats get control. We cannot allow that to happen. It is so important that Democrats do not get control of the United States Congress.
2: Let's take a break. You know, I always say, folks, that the difference between Republicans, we have so much infighting, and trust me, I don't like any of it. Democrats don't have that. But that also means that you see these crazy ideas coming from some of these socialist well, I'm not a socialist. You see these crazy ideas, and I don't see Democrats, the old school Democrats, distancing themselves from that, with the exception of Fetterman. That's about the only exception. Short break. More with Jeff Crank when we come back.
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3: 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I always talk with Matt, so I'd suggest that, but all of them are great. When I went out to the shop and met them out there, KrugerBrothers.com. Tell them that I sent you. Jeff Crank, you know, we're talking about housing. Last week, I told listeners that Gen Z, one of their top five worries was that they wouldn't be able to buy a home. I was excited to see that that's still even on their radar because they keep getting pushed. Oh, you don't need a home. You don't need a car. You can rent everything. Live in this little apartment or whatever. When it comes to housing, inflation, things like that, where are we at on that? Are you at on that?
4: Yeah, on housing, there's lots that needs to be done. And I mean, Colorado here is a great example. We did pass the Road to 21st Century Housing Act, which is a good piece of legislation that will deregulate some of it and get the housing costs down. But there's a lot that can be done, and there's much that's been done in Colorado particularly that is driving the cost of housing out of control. You know, there are these energy mandates. I have a bill that that I've introduced in Congress called the Framer Act, which would basically take all of these crazy environmental regulations that the state of Colorado has passed and put on the cost of housing, and say if the state is going to do more stringent environmental regulations than the federal government has, then the state needs to pay for them, not the homeowner who's wanting to buy the house. And I just think we need to do that. I talked to a builder the other day. He told me he was rushing to get the plans he had for a particular home builder or a homeowner in to get them approved because he said, if I don't get them done before these new regulations go in, it will add $40,000 onto the cost of that house. Now, I have heard that there are sometimes it's even $100,000 per house that's being driven by these crazy energy mandates that the Democrats are putting in place up in the state legislature. So my bill would change that. I'm also getting ready to introduce a bill that would allow builders, if they chose to, this doesn't force a builder or a buyer to do anything, but it would allow them to be able to pay down student loan debt, in order to help somebody qualify as a buyer incentive to be able to buy the house.
3: Wow.
4: So it would help people, younger people particularly, yes, get into their first home because a lot of them are worried about the debt that they have, the government student loan debt. So there's several things that I'm working on that I think

0: we can do on housing. So that's super important. And then on the economy in general and inflation, look, I mean, inflation under Joe Biden was 9% in a year. They caused the inflation. So when they come by now and say, oh, well, you know, inflation's high, inflation's much, much lower today. Annual inflation's going to be about 2%, 2.5%, down from 9% under Joe Biden. It's not low enough. We need to keep working to get it down. But what would have happened if Democrats controlled the House? How much more expensive would it be to live today? The average family in El Paso County has $5,000 more in their pocket because I was the deciding vote for the One Big Beautiful Bill or the Working Families Tax Cuts Act, right? Because the Republicans passed that by one vote. Now, if Democrats had it, they would have voted for a $4.5 trillion tax increase. In fact, they did by voting against that bill. They voted for a $4.5 trillion tax increase. So when I hear them talk about inflation and oh, things are more expensive, they are, because they caused it back in the Biden years. But more importantly, they didn't want to do anything about it. They want to talk about other things. But they voted against Social Security, a tax cut. Right. They voted against no tax on tips. They voted against no tax on overtime. They voted against the increase in the child tax credit, which we passed. So all of these things have put more money into the hands of the citizens of this county. And we need to continue to focus on that.
1: You know, I want to remind people to sign up for your newsletter. I'll put a link to it on my social media because you get the information straight from Jeff and from his office. I think we've got a little over 2 minutes, Jeff, here. Last week, I was asking listeners about their biggest worries or concerns. So let me ask you, when you look at either personally or for the nation or representing the people in your district, what are your biggest concerns and worries?
0: Well, I mean, you know, the growing cost to live. I mean, you know me. I mean, I'm an average guy. I live in a $600,000 house here in Colorado Springs. Nothing fancy.
1: No silver spoon.
0: You know, I look at my utility bill. That's $300 to $420 or something sometimes in a month. I mean, it's crazy. That's hard for people to afford, and it's being driven right now by the crazy leftists in Denver. You had
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7: A new executive order on vaccines. I'm Lisa Brady, Fox News. The Trump administration calling for a major overhaul of child vaccine recommendations.
8: Alongside Health and Human Services Secretary Robert F. Kennedy Jr., President Trump signed an executive order he says will deliver a gold standard for childhood vaccine schedules.
9: Decades ago, children received only a small fraction of the vaccines required today. In those times, people were much healthier, and of course, the high rates of autism now observed did not exist.
8: There is no scientific consensus linking autism to childhood vaccines. The Trump administration is recommending children get immunizations for 11 diseases, down from the 18 currently recommended by the CDC, and that more time pass in between shots.
7: Fox's Jared Halpern at the White House. A previous effort by HHS to cut the number of vaccines recommended for every child was blocked in court, and some states have made their own recommendations. Today's executive order encourages states with school vaccine mandates to consider updating their laws to reflect the administration's recommendations. President Trump says the Strait of Hormuz is open, except for access to Iranian ports.
9: The only one that has control of the Strait of Hormuz right now is the United States Navy. We have a blockade that's been infallible. It's a steel wall, and we let people in that we want to let in, and those people come in, and they've been coming in, and they're going out.
7: This as Iran claims to control the strait and is demanding compensation from the U.S. for airstrike damage. President Trump says the U.S. will now make compensation from Iran for years of terror attacks, part of any future negotiations. A powerful earthquake that struck western Colombia now blamed for more than 100 deaths. That quake damaging hundreds of buildings, leaving many trapped under debris. Stocks finished lower, the Dow down 61 points at the bell. 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
15: After a mostly sunny and hazy morning, we're starting to see some scattered thunderstorms pick up throughout southern Colorado, as well as we track this heat advisory with some very hot temperatures with highs in the 90s and 100s. With your KKTV Alert Weather, I'm meteorologist Roy Rusk.
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1: Good afternoon, Colorado Springs and beyond. This is the Wealth Strategy Show with Robert Stanlick and Stephanie Kaminsky. And it's Monday, so that means Yolanda Garcia is here to talk about Medicare. But I have a question first.
2: It's Monday Medicare.
1: Monday Medicare.
3: Medicare Monday.
2: There we go.
1: I got a question. Why is it that car mats, if you chew your fingernail and it falls on that mat, it never moves again, even with the freaking vacuum? You almost have to go out and beat it off.
2: Wow. You should probably hire somebody to do that for you, Rob, is what I'm thinking. Yeah.
1: Well, I need to get somebody to clean the fly crap off, but...
2: Hey, I know a couple of excellent auto detailers if you'd like me to send you their info.
1: We'll talk. But, man, I look down, I'm like... No.
3: Now we know.
1: I haven't been chewing my nails that much.
3: Now we know what you do in the car.
1: Yeah.
3: Either that or else other people have been driving your car and they're chewing their nails.
1: Hey, I'm not looking at my phone while I'm driving.
2: I was about to say, we know he's not texting and driving. He's chewing his fingernails and driving. Oh, my goodness.
1: Okay, so let's kick it off. Why don't you give us a recap of Medicare coverage, when the supplements hit, when the Advantage plan started, and we'll work from there.
2: Oh, man, a recap. Okay, so Medicare. Most of us in the United States, when we turn 65, it is a must that we activate our Medicare health insurance benefits. You notice I say most of us because there's a lot of if this, then that situations. For the folks that are choosing to work past the age of 65 and they still have their health insurance through their employer, they do not need to activate their Medicare. There's different rules for them. But overall, Medicare health insurance, it is great coverage. It's just extremely confusing because, of course, it's a federal program, so the government names it a lot of different things that we're just not used to, and that's why I do the job that I do as a Medicare health insurance broker.
3: And heaven forbid the government make anything easy.
2: I'm telling you, again, the health coverage, it's good coverage, but the cost and how much this person pays or that, it's different for every person.
3: Absolutely.
2: That's why Google is not a good resource for Medicare advice.
3: Nor is the next door neighbor.
2: Or the person you have coffee with at the local cafe, because what might be a great Medicare solution for your neighbor could be the worst Medicare solution for you. So be careful of whose advice you take.
1: Now, you use the word broker. Explain that compared to somebody that works for United Healthcare.
2: Great question. So an individual that works for United Healthcare, and for those of you that are 64 and you're aging into Medicare, your mailbox is full of flyers from all of these insurance companies like United Healthcare, Devoted, Humana. They really want you to call their toll-free number. And what they're going to do is they're going to pitch you the products that are offered only by that insurance carrier. So that's a captive agent. They're only going to talk to you about one option through that company. As a broker, I am self-employed. I am contracted to represent and enroll people into any of the Medicare related plans, regardless of what carrier it is with. So I'm contracted with United Healthcare, with the Devoted, with Humana. So I have free range to be able to educate the folks, ask the questions, and really recommend which is the plan that's best for them. Because my clients don't pay me. The insurance carriers, ironically, they pay me as a health insurance broker. So they're coming at it both ways. They have their independent agents that can only sell one plan for that company. But as a broker, I work for my clients, not the insurance carriers. And fun fact, all the insurance carriers, they pay basically the same amount of money to me as a broker. So I don't have a favorite insurance product. My favorite is the one that fits the client's needs the best.
3: Well, and I think that helps too, because then it allows you to be objective while having this plethora of information from all of these carriers, like you said, so that you can go, okay, you know, person A, you know, these are your needs now, your medical needs, you know, do you want dental, vision, whatever the case may be. Mm-hmm. Oh, okay, United Healthcare has this, or this company has this, or this company has this. Let's look at what they offer, what their prices are, and what fits your budget along with, you know, what you're looking for.
2: Correct. One of the downsides of the extra benefits that people need to add to their original Medicare, and we can talk about that one too, but a lot of people don't really understand that Medicare is not free. And also Medicare is not Medicaid, okay? This is a really confusing...
3: It is very confusing.
2: Yeah, so Medicare is a federal program that every person that qualifies in the United States, once they turn 65, that's going to be your health care. I don't care who you are, that's... I don't care how rich, famous,
3: you will
2: have Medicare health insurance.
3: Yes.
2: Medicaid is a state-sponsored health program, typically for lower income, income-based. So I get a lot of questions because the Medicare and Medicaid, they sound so similar, but they're very different. I am an expert and specialist in Medicare. I know enough about Medicaid that I can help people and point them in the right direction if they need to apply for Medicaid or different, you know, programs like that.
3: Right. And then obviously we do have those exceptions where someone could be on Medicare but be low income and also be on Medicaid.
2: Yes.
3: As their quote-unquote unofficial supplement plan.
2: Yes and no. You're close.
3: Yes.
2: You're close. So Medicare and Medicaid, when folks are on both of those, they're... It's what's called dual eligible. They're eligible for both Medicare and Medicaid. And when people have dual eligibility, there are special options for them. Now, I always get questions from my existing clients. Yolanda, I saw this commercial where I could be getting $100 of grocery spending money every month. And while those plans in Medicare Advantage do exist, those plans with the really high extra benefits are reserved for the dual participants that have Medicare and Medicaid.
3: Gotcha.
2: Yeah. If you have money in investments and you have your plan for your retirement and you're living your life and you are not on Medicaid, please ignore all of those commercials. Ignore the spam text messages that you get, because that is really a company wanting you to call or pick up the phone and call them. And sometimes your plan could be changed on accident. There's a lot of fraud happening in the Medicare workspace as well.
3: Or even, you know, whether it be fraud or change out of simple confusion.
2: Yeah.
3: That's easy to do also.
2: Well, if we're talking Advantage plans in the El Paso County, which Medicare Advantage plans are zip code and county specific, there are over 50 different Advantage plans for you to choose from. You want to talk about confusing.
3: That's
2: like saying, hey, here's 50 different car insurance policies. You figure out which one is best for you.
3: Mm-hmm.
2: Same thing. So as a broker, like, I know the ins and outs of all of those different plans. So I need to find out, who are your doctors? What types of medications are you taking? Do you travel a lot? Are you somebody that goes all over the... Do you own two homes? Do you live half of your life in Arizona or Florida, and then you come to Colorado? All of these lifestyles will impact what's the best choice for you when you enter the world of Medicare land.
3: So with Advantage, you just said that it's kind of, you're looking at zip codes.
2: And counties.
3: You know, I can understand the county piece, but to look at it, how are changes, because you've been doing this for a while,
2: mm-hmm.
3: how do you see changes done based on zip code itself? So if someone's living in 80918 versus 80915, you know, how do those look? Is it kind of looking at where the doctors are located? Or what is, you know, how do those changes happen?
2: It is, at the end of the day, county specific. So if you're changing zip codes, but you're still in El Paso County,
3: mm-hmm.
2: you're gold.
3: Gotcha.
2: You don't have to make any changes. But when I sign a client up for any of the Medicare benefits, you know, Advantage or supplement, I always kind of give them this little hint. If you move out of El Paso County, even if you move to Denver County, put me on the list of people that you communicate that with, because chances are you are going to have to make a change
3: to your program.
2: Gotcha. So, yeah.
3: All right. Well, we're going to go ahead and take a quick break, and we'll be back in about 2 minutes, continuing with Medicare Monday with Yolanda.
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0: You know, I'm telling you, we could kind of create like a little jig to go along with that jingle.
1: I think we should all dance a little bit.
0: Sorry, got ADD, Derek. We're back. Well Strategies.
1: Yay.
0: With Robert Stanlick. We've got Yolanda Garcia in the office for Medicare Monday and me, Stephanie Kaminsky. So Yolanda, I had a quick question for you. Can you explain what the difference is between employer health insurance versus Medicare?
1: That's a great question because most of us, we're used to health insurance being a certain way, right?
0: Absolutely,
1: if we're
0: yes.
1: working for a company, hopefully, that has great health insurance, hopefully, we're used to having one insurance card that takes care of everything.
0: Mm-hmm.
1: If you get admitted into the hospital, if you go to the doctor, you need a knee replacement, emergency room, you need to go to the pharmacy and pick up some drugs. So it's really never been a thought when we've had regular health insurance. When you convert to the world of Medicare land at 65 or sometimes younger, if you're on disability, different, you know, changes for that one. The Medicare health insurance, what you get is actually very similar to what you're used to, but it's cut apart into different pieces. They call it Original Medicare. Original Medicare is a red, white, and blue card that people will see, and it only covers inpatient hospital, inpatient skilled nursing. Part A covers anything inpatient. Part B covers financially anything outpatient, your doctor's visits. If you need to go get a knee replacement, you've got a sprained thumb, whatever it is. The problem is that Original Medicare, it doesn't include vision or dental or prescription drugs. So that's why my job, one of my biggest parts of my job, is to educate people on here's what's covered, here's what's not, here are the things that we can fill those gaps. Because if you've been used to just having one card, all of a sudden you have to pull them apart and put them back together in your brain and understand I'm going to have to pay more out of pocket maybe than what I'm used to. Not always.
0: Mm-hmm.
1: Because a lot of your health and sponsored employee programs, they have huge deductibles.
0: They do.
1: They've got like $5,000 deductible.
0: Mm-hmm.
1: Whereas in Medicare, if you have a supplement or an Advantage plan, you may have a deductible, but most often it's a very low deductible compared to what you're used to, or sometimes a zero deductible at all. I don't know if I made that more confusing. I probably did.
0: I don't think so. I completely understand, you know, those of us who have had regular health insurance through our employer or even privately.
1: Mm-hmm.
0: You know, when you look at those plans, yeah, they're confusing, but they do say on there, you know, the deductible, $5,000, $7,500, $10,000,
1: mm-hmm.
0: that you have to meet that in full
1: mm-hmm.
0: beforehand. Whereas, from my understanding, Medicare doesn't really have a deductible per se, do they? Or do they have more of a copay kind of? I know that.
1: Yes and no.
0: I know that prescriptions have a deductible.
1: Sometimes.
0: Mm-hmm.
1: Not always.
0: Not always.
2: Just on the good ones.
0: Just on the good ones.
1: Just on the good. Well, if they're really good, your insurance company might not cover them.
2: Yeah.
1: Which, let's go down that rabbit hole for a moment. Prescription drugs is becoming a very hot topic for our Medicare folks because there are a lot of, some of the subsidiaries are being phased out by the government, and social media and the news is scaring the heck out of a lot of senior citizens.
0: Yes.
1: If you are that person and you don't understand what's happening with the prescription drug coverage in Medicare, and you don't have an agent already to talk to and ask the questions, please, please, please reach out to me. I have free, no pressure conversations, consultations with people all the time. Sometimes it's just to ease your mind. Because when the news puts out these scare headlines, most times your average person might be impacted a little bit based on what their prescription drugs needs are.
0: And what I have found with prescriptions, watching my parents and my in-laws go through prescriptions, is the doctors don't really know what Medicare is going to cover and what they do cover. Because my parents and my in-laws have been handed prescriptions. I mean, my mom recently was given one for eye drops and took it over to the pharmacy and like, yeah, we don't cover this under Medicare. And it was a $500 prescription. that she would have to pay for out of pocket. My dad had that happen. My mother-in-law had that happen. And unfortunately, the doctors don't know.
1: The Medicare world, it is definitely buyer beware. We have to become good at educating our doctors to say, is there a generic prescription for that?
0: Mm-hmm.
1: Is that a name brand? Because prescription drug coverage, whether you have a prescription drug plan with Original Medicare or if you have an Advantage plan, all of prescription drugs are tiered. There's tiers 1, 2, 3, 4, 5. The lower the tiers, the less expensive those drugs are. Typically, tiers 1 and 2 are generic and preferred generic drugs. Then as you step up to 3, 4, and 5, you get to the specialty drugs, the drugs that are still under patents. That is where, and then there are some drugs that are not on the formularies at all.
0: Mm-hmm.
1: If they're very, very new drugs, the rules of Medicare for these insurance companies that provide the drug plans, they have to have a certain number of options available. And that doesn't include, if there's 5 options, the company might just choose, here's the 3, but the doctor's prescribing another one. And FYI, if you're a senior and you ever go to the pharmacy and that bill is way more than what you expected, you can walk away from that prescription. You do not have to pay for it. You can tell the pharmacist, please hold those. I need to call my doctor or my specialist. And then you work that out between you and your doctor to find out if there are alternative drugs that they can prescribe that will be within a more affordable price point for you.
0: No, I think that's an excellent point to make. Because I think some people go in there to the pharmacy and feel obligated to spend that money, even though if they can't afford it.
1: I've had that happen. I've had somebody call me after they picked it up. And here's the thing, too. We're in a different transition of life. Once somebody, think about it. Our younger people, we have gotten, I'm putting us in that younger category. I say this from my own personal experience. I've had 2 near-death experiences from blood clots in my lungs and my legs. So I have really had to learn how to advocate for my own health. I've had to learn how, it's okay to say this doctor is not a good fit for me. And I think of my mom, who passed away 1.5 years ago. My mom didn't question a doctor at all. She just said, whatever they say.
0: Mm-hmm.
1: And, you know, this is for now, you know, my new Medicare people, the 63, 60, you know, 4, 65 people, we're a little bit more used to that. I'm talking more to the 70, 80, 90 crowd. If you go to pick up that prescription drug and it's way too expensive, please question it.
0: Yes, absolutely.
1: Or talk to whoever's helping you out. If you've got a daughter or a son or a nephew or a neighbor that's helping you go through this stuff, ask them about it too.
0: Mm-hmm.
2: No, what about asking Gronk?
1: Gronk?
2: Yeah.
1: He's got all the answers.
2: Yeah.
1: All the answers.
2: That he does.
0: So whenever you're going through setting up a Medicare plan for a client, it almost becomes, it sounds like a piecemeal kind of thing.
1: It's like a flow chart.
0: Mm-hmm.
1: If this, then that. If that, then this.
0: Yes.
1: And it's different for everybody. I just met this morning with a lady. She's turning 65. She's also going to be getting TRICARE for life, spouse.
0: Oh, okay.
1: All right. Military benefits.
0: Mm-hmm.
1: And she has pension and health options available from the state of Illinois because she was a teacher with them for 20 plus years.
0: Oh, wow. So she's got
1: all the details. Like here in Colorado, they call it PARA.
0: Right.
1: But, you know, those situations, it's very different. And we're just, I call it the pieces of the puzzle. You know, piece of the puzzle there. I just put them on the table and then we figure out. And I give recommendations, of course, but I can't force anybody to do anything. You know, here's a recommendation. If you don't want to do it, well, what do you do? You know the pain of that one, right?
2: Yes, indeed. Does Kaiser have Medicare products?
1: Kaiser does have a Medicare Advantage plan. Kaiser's not a huge, huge, huge presence in the Colorado Springs area. If you lived in Denver, Kaiser is phenomenal. You know, but again,
2: but
1: that's
2: they've got some strange prescription drug.
1: Do they?
2: I mean, it's like it's generic or you don't get it.
1: In Medicare, here's fun fact. When a private insurance company offers a product, there are requirements that they must meet to be able to sell those products to Medicare recipients. So every Advantage plan has to have the exact same coverage that Original Medicare offers. Sometimes you'll hear people say, well, you get better insurance if you have Original Medicare. That is not a true statement. The statement is you might have to pay for it different, or you might have access to different doctors and clinics. People love Original Medicare because when you have Original Medicare, you're A and B with a supplement to help pay. All right. People get this confused. The supplement is an insurance plan, but all that supplement does is pay the gap financially. It has nothing to do with approvals.
2: Yeah.
1: Your Medicare Part A and B is the approval piece. The upside to that, you can see any doctor in the United States that accepts Original Medicare, which about 95% of them do. You can go to any clinic that accepts Original Medicare, including the Mayo Clinic. Mayo Clinic will not accept Advantage Plan insurance.
0: Wow.
1: But they will accept Original Medicare. So if you're a traveler or you have a lot of health issues, looking at Original Medicare with a supplement and a prescription drug plan might be a good option for you.
0: Well, okay.
2: Then. Okay, we're going to take a quick break, get caught up with news, and come back with Yolanda Garcia. If you do need to reach her, her phone number is 719-208-7898. And you're listening to Wealth Strategies with Robert Stanlick and Stephanie Kaminsky. 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We would love to talk to you. We'll be right back after the news.
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4: I'm Lindsay Boach in the KKTV 11 Newsroom on 740 KVOR. We're working on getting more information about a mass casualty event from over the weekend. Colorado Springs Fire says 72 people were treated for heat-related illness at the Tacos and Tequila Festival Saturday. Seven were taken to the hospital. They were either dehydrated or intoxicated. CSFD urges caution if you're drinking alcohol in the heat. A southern Colorado canine is dead after an incident in the Falcon area. Officials with the sheriff's office say canine Styx was involved in an incident that also left a man injured. This happened around 12:30 Saturday afternoon. The sheriff's office says that a caller reported a dog attack and told dispatchers they had shot a dog involved. Before deputies arrived, they say they learned the dog involved was canine Styx. The man who was hurt had non-life-threatening injuries. Styx was taken to a veterinary hospital but died. So far, the sheriff's office has not announced any charges and say the incident is under investigation. In the 11 Newsroom, I'm Lindsay Boach.
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5: After a mostly sunny and hazy morning, we're starting to see some scattered thunderstorms pick up throughout southern Colorado, as well as we track this heat advisory with some very hot temperatures with highs in the 90s and 100s. With your KKTV Alert Weather, I'm meteorologist Roy Russ.
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0: Okay, we asked for margaritas last Friday because of the heat. I need them now because these two are picking on me and coming up with all kinds of stuff.
1: We're just trying to get you to dance to the jig, man.
0: Oh. This is Wealth Strategies with Robert Stanlick and Stephanie Kaminsky. We've got Yolanda Garcia here talking about setting up the Medicare portion after you typically get off your employee's health care plan. And we're going question by question through that.
2: You know, really quick, what would he have ever done if he would have seen us traveling together?
0: Oh, geez.
1: Yeah. We did go to Florida.
2: We went to the hot springs a couple of times.
1: Oh, yes. Uh-huh. We need to put some trips on the calendar.
2: We do.
1: I love that.
2: And we can send Robert videos.
0: Yeah, send me videos.
1: Well, you're footing the bill, Bob.
0: I could retire.
1: He's footing the bill, so, you know. How about that? Anyway. So, well, it's Medicare Monday, and you guys are asking me questions, but I want to ask you guys a question because this show, what's the name of the show again?
0: Wealth Strategies.
1: Wealth Strategies. Why did you invite a Medicare expert here? How does Medicare play into Wealth Strategies?
0: Well, the biggest thing, people, when they get ready to retire, their number one goal is to quit working. And then reality sets in.
1: Oh, yeah. That
0: and it's like, oh, yeah, I got to do this. Oh, yeah, I got to do this. And the more we can educate them now, the better off we'll be. Because the next thing that's going to catch them by a huge surprise when it comes to Medicare is if they got paid stock options, if they got a deferred savings plan, and their employer says, oh, yeah, you got to take it all this year. That screws up Medicare payments more than anything you can ever imagine because they add that to your income and they use it for 2 years. So, you know, instead of an Advantage plan of $250 or a Medicare A and B with drugs might be, you know, $200, $250 bucks a person, you could be looking at $800, $900 fairly easy, especially with the stock options, because those things usually ring the bell pretty hard when you walk out. The first thing you want to ask is, can I split it over time and how long do I have to split it? And we've got programs that we can put those options in if you can split it over 5 years so you can get a sense of what it's going to do to your income, and then we can figure out how much you have to pay for Medicare going forward.
1: So I know for me, Rob, 64 is about the perfect age for me to start talking to people to help get them educated on Medicare, the options, and what's best for them. For people that are thinking about retirement, what's a good age for them to meet with you and Stephanie? I'm going to guess it's a lot earlier than 64.
0: The old adage was in the retirement red zone is 5 years before you retire and 5 years after. That's kind of the key point, because 5 years before, we want to make sure you're not in all penny stocks or crazy investments. Because once you retire, you have to make that money work for you. You have to have it pay for you for the rest of your life. And that's the toughest mental switch people have, is going, I don't have an employer. I don't have a direct deposit. What
1: am I going to do? It's from accumulation to distribution.
0: Yeah.
1: That you guys help with that transition, right?
2: Yes.
0: And we try and show them, okay, your investment's here. We can direct deposit this every month into your account.
2: Or even if they're, I mean, and even looking at going back younger, you know, to looking at those 40-year-olds who their kids are starting to get out of the house and going, okay, now it's time for my spouse and I to start thinking about our retirement, and our money is not going towards our children, their college education, or whatever the case may be. you know, they can, we can start looking at going, okay, you're still young enough to start doing, to still continue doing contributions to an IRA, a Roth, you know, whatever you would like, so that when you do get to retirement age, you do have funds built up, and hopefully, you know, with Rob's expertise, I don't want to say hopefully, that's a bad thing to say, with Rob's expertise, that, you know, he's able to grow that account significantly, so that when you do get to the that retirement age, you do have a good nest egg to retire on. And with Medicare, what I think a lot of people don't realize is that when they're thinking about retirement planning, Medicare is just one piece of the puzzle, like you had talked it about is. In the previous segment. There's multiple pieces that go into retirement. And, you know, it's not just about just looking at how much money can we, how much money do we need to live on? What's our Social Security going to be? You know, we have to
1: do
2: look
1: I
2: at,
1: want to travel?
2: Do I want to travel? Do I need emergency
1: expenses?
2: Do I want
1: expenses? To fund my grandkids' college education?
2: Yep. Yep, exactly.
1: Yeah.
2: How much Medicare do I need?
1: So let's talk about Medicare costs real quick. We talked about it last week, but Rob, you referred to if you are taking dividends or distributions and it's a lot and they have a 2-year look back. What that's called, it's called IRMA, I-R-M-A-A. And what that stands for is income-related monthly adjustment amount. Medicare itself, the original A and B, the A is zero cost once you activate Medicare Part A because you've been paying into it your whole life. I'll repeat this all the time. That's part of my job, is to repeat the things. If you look at your pay stub right now and it says Medicare deductions, you are prepaying for your Part A health insurance for your future self. The Part B is what costs. It has a monthly fee to it. And right now in 2026, the Part B cost is $202.90. If you are making more money as a single person than $109,000 or as a joint filer, this all has to do with how you file your taxes, over $218,000. And then there's, I think, three other brackets above that. Your Part B and your Part D cost will increase according to what your taxation amounts were 2 years previous. So if you're in a position that you are a planner, I would say you need to talk to Rob and meet with Stephanie, what, 40s? Maybe even your 30s,
2: yeah.
1: Depending on how proactive you are.
2: Yes.
1: But definitely, you called it a red zone?
0: Yeah.
1: I'd never heard of a red zone before. Talk a little bit more about that.
0: Well, it's basically the time periods that people start making decisions, and we really want to be there to kind of help walk them through it so they don't screw up. You know, one of the biggest things right after you retire, oh, geez, I got all this time, and oh, I got this big 401k. I guess I should buy a boat and a truck to pull it, and I need to do this,
1: fun.
0: And this.
1: Why wouldn't I want to do that?
0: Because you need to let the dust settle.
1: Okay.
0: And get used to what your expenses are going to be. Get used to the fact that your accounts are now paying you retirement. And from there, work and maybe start taking, you know, money out of that. Pull money aside for a car or a boat or something like that. But the worst thing you can do is the first day of retirement, spending it at a boat shop or an RV shop.
1: I don't know. That sounds like fun, though. But it's the worst thing you can do. But that's why you do what you do, right, Rob? I mean, how long have you been helping people with their retirement planning?
0: 33, 34.
1: Oh, Lordy. Since you were like 12, huh?
0: Yeah.
2: So you had just brought up about paying into Medicare so that when you hit that magic age of 65 or whichever, if you need to take it earlier, that Medicare Part A is free.
1: It's not free. It's zero cost.
2: Zero cost. You're right.
1: And we have to live for free.
2: We have to erase that word free out of our vocabulary.
1: Yes.
2: What about those people who didn't pay into Medicare because they did contracting jobs for most of their professional careers? How does that work?
1: Ooh, okay. That takes my brain in one of two different ways. And I'm going to go my way first. If you are a spouse that has not worked and did not acquire the 40 credit work hours, the 40 credit, you know what I'm saying?
2: Yes.
1: Or paid into the Part B, be careful. If you call Social Security and you ask about starting your Medicare, you most likely will be told that you do not, that you're not eligible for Medicare because you don't have the 40 credits. That is not true. When you are married and you have been the house person and your spouse, you file Medicare on your spouse's work.
2: Okay.
1: That's a big deal, because I met a lady not too long ago that she got told wrong information and has been uninsured. And she's now hitting 70, and I'm trying to help her fix it. It's heartbreaking, some of the misinformation that's out there.
2: So if you do not have a spouse.
1: If you're a contractor, you're 1099.
2: Yeah, but you have an ex-spouse.
1: Oh.
2: Because I know that under Social Security law, if you were married longer than 10 years and don't marry again, you can file Social Security underneath your ex-spouse's Social Security and collect off of their contributions.
1: Yeah, yeah.
2: Would Medicare be similar to that?
1: I don't know, but I'm going to find out after the show.
2: Well, okay.
1: Because that's a good question.
2: Okay, then. Well, we're going to take one last break. 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

0: All right, welcome back to Well Strategies with Robert Stanlick and Stephanie Kaminsky. We have Yolanda Garcia here. And Stephanie, what was the question you were asking?
1: Well, we were talking about, you know, those people who have been self-employed for their professional careers, you know, who are 1099 contract workers.
2: And they've not paid in.
1: They don't have
2: their 40 quarters officially in the system. There is an option if you hit all of the other requirements, being a U.S. citizen or living here for X amount of years, or, you know, there's those requirements. But if you've not acquired those 40 credits, you can actually buy in and pay for your Part B premium and your Part, I'm sorry, your Part A premium, which is normally zero cost. Mm-hmm. The Part B premium is always there. So there's a tier system that Social Security uses. Like if you've got, I think it's less than 10 credits, you pay X amount for the Part A. If you've got between 11 and 17, there's a different price for that Part A based on how many actual credits you've got reported. If you are one of those self-employed individuals that's typically a 1099, do yourself a favor. Create an account, or if you already have one, log into ssa.gov. That's the Social Security Administration website, ssa.gov. You can see in that system exactly how many work credits that you have registered. Okay. If you do it early enough, you start planning. Get some regular work in there to get that 40 credits before you hit Medicare age.
1: So do you know if you can... If you don't have enough credits, can you, and you're not of retirement age yet, do you know if you're able to start buying those credits early, or do you have to wait till you retire?
2: Well, you're not buying credits.
1: Oh, no, you're not buying. I'm sorry. My brain went a different way.
2: That's okay. Yeah, no, you're not buying credits.
1: You're right. You're just paying on the prorated, how many you have.
0: But you can walk them to Walmart.
1: That's right. You can.
2: Oh, yes, you can.
0: Mm-hmm. Yeah.
2: Yes, you can. Yeah, that's if you want a little bit of motivation to get your retirement planning in check, and I just look around, and you have to ask yourself, what do I want my 50s and 60s and 70s and 80s to look like?
1: Sure.
2: So.
1: And once again, we go back to that idea of it's better to start looking at things earlier rather than later.
2: One thing I'll throw in there, HSA accounts. And a lot of folks don't know this. They're participating in their HSA account with their job, with their employer. You've got to stop contributing to those HOA accounts 6 months before you start your Medicare to be active. Because once your Medicare is active, there are penalties that you will pay if you are still contributing to an HSA account.
1: Oh, wow.
2: So, and that's one that'll catch some people from the side that when you're talking with them, Robert, to plan, you have those conversations in preparation.
0: The beauty of it, though, is you keep your HSA plan, you can use it to pay the Medicare premiums.
2: Correct.
0: Tax-free.
2: Correct. So that's a huge incentive for people to start contributing to their HSA accounts if they have that option with their work.
0: Hmm.
1: Well, alrighty then.
0: And the... answer to the question we had about if you were divorced for 10 years, but you don't have the 40 credits, you can get the Part A off of your spouse,

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1: No, it's just meet with Rob, figure out what do you want your retirement to look like. Meet with me, figure out what you want your Medicare to look like. Because, you know, our only investment is to help people make the right decision, right?
2: Exactly. And one of the things that we're definitely going to start running when we're doing a retirement plan and we get to the Social Security section in 2032, we're going to reduce the benefit by 22% just so they can see what happens if Congress doesn't fix the Social Security Trust Fund. Probably should send it out to everybody now so they know who to vote for.
1: Oh, my goodness. Well, you know, I think I've been told, we hear it every year, Social Security's running out, Medicare's running out. And you're saying what year is this projected to happen?
2: 2032.
1: Well, and the way time is going, it's just going faster. That's going to be here like in a blink.
3: Mm-hmm. Yes. I think, Rob, it would be a good idea for us to even send out emails to say, you know what, let's go ahead and address this now so that we can look at that revised retirement plan based on that 22% reduction.
1: So you do that, Rob? You've got like these programs where you could plug in their income and what their investments are, and here's what'll happen if you buy that boat and that big truck. Or
2: yeah,
1: your
2: and
1: Social
2: it's,
1: Security is lower.
2: And it's not a one-time deal. This is your life, and we make adjustments every year so that you can see if you're staying on goal and not.
1: So you and I are the same. I meet with my clients at least once a year and sometimes more.
2: You know the funny thing? And I don't know, it was probably 15 years ago. The thing I noticed about people, they really don't want to tell you how much they need to spend. They don't want to tell you this. But in their mind, they've already got this planning program. They don't even know it. But they can spit out exactly how much they think they can take and how long it's going to last and how they're going to live. And the crazy thing is, most of them are pretty much spot on.
1: Those are the planners, though.
2: Yeah, maybe they do plan at home and just act that way when they come in. Yeah. But it's amazing how so many people just, I got it right up here. But what happens if something happens to you up here, and what does your spouse do?
1: That is so important. I meet with clients, single, married. You're right. If you are married or in a significant relationship, you've got to make sure that your partner knows how to get into your bank account.
3: Absolutely.
1: How to pay the bills.
3: Mm-hmm. What bills you have.
1: Yeah.
3: Yes.
1: Yeah.
3: And I think that, like Rob just said, people may have that in their head of, these are my retirement goals. But I think if you're talking to someone, whether it be, we're doing retirement planning, Medicare planning, people need to understand that they need to be completely honest with their finances, their goals, their medical needs, mm-hmm. not be embarrassed by it or trying to hide anything from whoever they're talking to, whether it be, talking to you about Medicare or talking mm-hmm. to Rob about retirement planning in general, that neither one of us can create a thorough picture and a thorough goal without knowing all of that information. Because the last thing we would want to do is not have all of the pieces mm-hmm. and then end up shorting our clients somewhere.
1: And I think health-wise, I don't know. People like to tell me a lot about their health. I get some doozies. And that's good, though, because then I know, are they eligible for a chronic plan?
3: Yes, exactly.
1: What prescription drug plan is best for them? But I can absolutely see how people would be more closed about their money.
3: Yes.
1: Because money is emotional. Mm-hmm. And that's why it is so important to connect with a good financial advisor like Rob, like you, and build that trust.
3: Absolutely.
1: Some of your longest standing clients, how long have they been with you?
3: Oh, geez.
2: 30 years.
1: Mm-hmm.

0: Yep. So if you have questions about Medicare, please give Yolanda a call. Her number is 719-208-7898. She got all the information.
1: You can call me or text me. You can text that number.
0: And if you have questions for Rob or me regarding retirement planning or investing, please give us a call at our office. Number is 719-400-6516. 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

0: Hello there. Welcome in. Glad to have you. Whether you're listening on Extra Sports 1300, 740 KVOR, or you're streaming the show live on the streaming apps of those two fine radio stations, which I would highly recommend because you can listen to this or any of your favorite shows on either station in crystal clear streaming audio, but they're also free. 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You can also watch the show on the social media platform you love the most. And we're on pretty much all of them. It will be a veritable cornucopia of sports topics coming your way over the course of the program. And I'd love to get your thoughts. You can call or text into the show at 719-247-1313. Or you could simply drop a comment on the live stream that you are currently watching. Let's start with Broncos camp. We got another soft tissue injury to report. Today it is J.K. Dobbins who had to leave practice. This on the heels of Jalen Waddle, who is not practicing still because of his soft tissue injury. And then Nick Benito last week suffered one of those soft tissue injuries. Now, Sean Payton has had the same answer for each and every one of them. They'll be fine, which isn't a subjective term. What does that mean? We'll kind of get into that here shortly. But he said, oh, they'll be fine, they'll be fine, they'll be fine. But now they're starting to mount. And it leads to questions about why are all these soft tissue injuries happening. Here's Sean Payton's theory.
1: It's hard for anyone to know your soft tissue. And so I'm always looking at what we did leading up to maybe a period where someone had a strain. So, we had a warm down after practice, and we'll continue to focus on it, though.
0: I'll translate for you. This is not something that Sean Payton thinks is on the Denver Broncos. Like him and his staff, the trainers, the how difficult the practices are now. It's Sean Payton does like to have more difficult practices than some of the more contemporary NFL head coaches. But he did all this the same way last year, and the Broncos were one of the healthiest teams in the National Football League. So this is Sean Payton saying it's on the individual player. More than anything else, like he'll do his due diligence and he'll continue to make sure that they're doing all they can from a nutrition standpoint, from a practicing, stretching, all of that kind of stuff. They'll do what they're supposed to do. What Sean Payton is saying is the players need to do what they need to do. The line at the beginning there of it's hard for others to know about your soft tissue. Your soft tissue is your own, your hamstring, your Achilles, your all that kind of stuff. It's yours. You know how your body functions and how much stretching you need, how much water you need. These are millionaire elite athletes who have been doing this their whole lives. They should know. So I think Sean Payton's putting more of the onus on the players to make sure they're getting ready for practice, understanding that it is going to be a more difficult, rigorous practice than maybe you would get in many other NFL cities. As far as the injuries themselves, and I think the three players can all give kind of different looks at it. This is something I talked about last week. Okay, the Broncos, as difficult as this is to accept, if you're a Broncos fan or if you're a fan of any team, sometimes you're just due, right? That injury bug, it's kind of random, but if the injury bug kind of skips over you one year, it might come back twice as hard at you the next year. It just, there's no rhyme or reason to it. There's no science. They got the best minds that they could possibly have on the subject. It's the nature of injuries. They just happen, and sometimes it seems like you go one year without many injuries, and then the next year, you're crippled by them. Now, the good news is, we're still early on in training camp. We're not even to preseason game number one yet. So the sentiment of better these guys get hurt now than in September, October, November, December, that certainly applies. So a lot of this, and I think for Nick Benito, he would be the one that I would point at as a, you know, example of this. Guy played 17 games last year. Remarkably healthy, remarkably productive, despite running like a madman after quarterbacks all season long. So for him, maybe you could say he was due to, you know, pull a hammy or have a soft tissue injury. With Jaylen Waddle, we discussed this last week. Maybe there's a little bit of a reputation when it comes to Jaylen Waddle and being one of those players that is seemingly always banged up. Now, that's anecdotal, and that might be sometimes unfair to a player, but I think Jaylen Waddle comes over for all of his talent, and that's what the Broncos are banking on, his talent. It did seem like in Miami, he always was carrying something into Sunday. He'd play through it, to his credit, but it always seemed like Jaylen Waddle would be on an injury report. Anecdotally, it always seemed that way. So, welcome to the Jaylen Waddle experience in some ways. With J.K. Dobbins, the latest soft tissue injury, this is a player who has yet to escape an NFL season without an injury. Now, in the litany of injuries that J.K. Dobbins has had, a pulled hammy or a soft tissue injury is the least of those, right? I mean, he's had catastrophic football injuries over the course of his career. So if I were to tell you that this is going to be the injury of J.K. Dobbins' season, you would take it, as opposed to tearing knee ligaments or breaking bones or what he went through last year with the Liz Frank. But this is a guy that, similar to Waddle, always feels like there's something going on. So this is not to either be doom and gloom or say don't worry about it. I mean, I'm kind of somewhere in between. And I think it's a case-by-case basis. Nick Benito, to me, has shown to be healthy most of the time. You could probably dismiss that, right? And just say, well, it happens. Jaylen Waddle, kind of a reputation. J.K. Dobbins, we actually come to expect worse injuries than this. But again, better now than, you know, that Monday night opener against Kansas City. But I think Sean Payton's messaging again is this is on the players. They got to figure it out. It's hot. We know that. We're all dealing with it. Figure out a way, overcompensate, and try to stay on the field, because Sean Payton's not going to lighten up on the practice load for these guys. He does it a certain way, and that way did get them to an AFC championship game last year. And Davis Webb, even, who you'll hear from a little bit later, talking about Bo Nix in the offense, even Davis Webb made a point over the weekend to talk about the Broncos and how they seem to surge late in the year. And he gave the credit to training camp. Says they're a team that's ready for the long haul, because of how difficult training camp is for them. They're more conditioned to be able to go the distance in an increasingly longer NFL season. So Sean Payton's not going to change it. Players got to figure their way around it. Now, there is a preseason game this week. Sean Payton is a play-the-starters type of guy. I would imagine you could already rule out Benito, Waddle, and Dobbins. I think I would, if I'm a Bronco fan, I don't want to see them play against Atlanta. Especially with, I mean, that's where some of the panic comes in, right? This isn't just three random Denver Broncos players. This is one of the best pass rushers in the NFL. This is your prized offseason acquisition. And it's a guy that Sean Payton has, on multiple occasions, talked about being vital to the success of the Denver Broncos. So these are three premium players. These are three of the most important players coming into this Broncos season that are all picking something up here early in camp. And hopefully tomorrow does not bring another. But J.K. Dobbins left practice today. Jalen Waddle last week, and he's out for the rest of this week, I believe. And then Nick Benito was the first one there. So I still feel like this is a season where you're going, maybe you don't want to think about it, but you're going to have to reasonably expect the Broncos to be more banged up than they were a year ago. The two things that I just think are going to not come, they don't have to completely flip, but there's going to be regression to the mean. The one score games, winning 11 of 13 one score games, and how healthy they were. Those things are not going to be as good as they were a year ago. To what effect? I don't know. I don't have a crystal ball. But my feeling is that the Denver Broncos are going to be more banged up than they were a year ago. You just hope that it's not Nick Benito, Jalen Waddle, and J.K. Dobbins that are the first three guys to get banged up here. And this is where the depth comes in, right? The Broncos have been lauded for the depth that they have on their roster. Here's a chance to see it. And Davis Webb, actually, in talking about one position group in particular, raving about the depth. In fact, it's the position group we're talking about today with the injury to J.K. Dobbins. Here's Davis Webb. He was asked a question about Jonah Coleman, and then he gets into the overall depth in the running back room.
2: Very mature, both on and off the field. The way he speaks, the way he thinks, he has natural instincts. You know, we draw up a play, and the defense does something a little different. He doesn't hesitate. He has conviction in what he wants to do, and he knows the playbook. He's been studying his butt off. I think Lou's done a really good job with him. And, man, I mean, we have a great room. I mean, top to bottom. I mean, name six running backs in, on an NFL team right now. They're as good as our depth right now there.
0: And Jonah Coleman profiles as somebody who could be a fill-in for J.K. Dobbins. He's more J.K. Dobbins in his game than he is R.J. Harvey. Right? More between the tackles, more downhill of a runner. So he's going to get, you would expect, a few more reps here. Is already being one of the storylines of camp from an individual level. Maybe getting a little bit more work with J.K. Dobbins on the shelf for some period of time. No update from Sean Payton other than to say that J.K. Dobbins will be fine, which is what he said about Jalen Waddle, which is also what he said about Nick Benito. So, starting off the show on a happy note, 719-247. 13-13. Coming up next, we'll stick with the Broncos. We will be a little bit more positive to start your week. How about Bo Nix? Wait till you hear what quarterback Davis Webb mentioned in the same breath as he was talking about Bo Nix.
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4: So it looks like a sinkhole has developed southbound Highway 115 between Old Broadmoor Road and County Road 29 at mile point 46. Slower speeds are advised. 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Through town, no stalls or accidents reported. We'll keep you updated. I'm Coyote. 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

0: 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This text coming in from Brett as another Bronco goes down with a soft tissue injury. Sean Payton, while not saying this exactly, strongly implying that it's on the players. They know their soft tissue better than anybody. Get stretched out. And Brett says, I've been to Broncos practice. I've coached a lot of sports. And the athletes that don't take warm-ups and stretches seriously are the ones who typically have soft tissue injuries. I think Sean Payton is correct, but he needs to crack the whip on taking that stuff seriously. I have personally seen Broncos players not even bend over when they're supposed to be stretching their hamstrings. Look, none of us like stretching. Not a big fan of stretching, but it is essential. Maybe more so for me than a high-level athlete who is more than 10 years my junior, but still important for everybody. Stretching. Got to do it. And these are guys, look, Benito and J.K. Dobbins, guys who have been around the Denver Broncos. They know what a training camp with Sean Payton looks like. They can't claim ignorance maybe like Jalen Waddle can. So, could be random. That's the frustrating thing about injuries. They can be random. But just to be safe, to try and protect yourself from the chaos, maybe stretch out that hamstring a little bit more. Just a little extra. When it's unbearably warm outside like it's been this summer. Bo Nix. Ever heard of him? Of course you have. A lot of discussion this weekend surrounding Bo Nix because Davis Webb spoke. And it's really our first time hearing from Davis Webb since he became the offensive coordinator. I was somewhat disappointed to not hear, and look, he's only going to answer the questions he's asked. He's not going to just volunteer information. I didn't get a lot of, you know, different philosophy from Davis Webb, but he wasn't asked about that. So I'm going to be fair to him, but I am very curious to see. And these preseason games, regardless of the personnel out there, starting with Atlanta and moving through the preseason, we'll get a better look at how Davis Webb might be different as a play caller than Sean Payton than anything he could tell us at a podium. But I still want to hear it if he's got some different ideas. Didn't get a lot of that over the weekend, but did get a lot of Bo Nix talk going, of course, into year three. Here's Davis Webb's overall thought on his, at least in terms of NFL experience, young quarterback.
1: Yeah, I think he's right on par with, you know, the other guys I've been around going into year three, and I'm really satisfied where he's at, both getting in and out of plays, getting to the huddle, getting in and out of the huddle fast, checking plays when it's appropriate, not overthinking, getting completions underneath and using his feet. You know, I think the injury last year, it was important for him to kind of move around a little bit early here, and I think he's done a really good job. I'm really satisfied with who he is.
0: And that's the thing that you hear a lot with quarterbacks going into year three, is just their understanding is better than it ever has been. And you know, one of the issues with the Denver Broncos offense last year is they couldn't get the snap off in time. Now, some of that you can chalk up to Sean Payton you know, in his verbose play calls and, you know, all of that stuff. The communication wasn't as quick as it needed to be. But then Bo Nix trying to diagnose everything and understand, okay, this guy's going to be here. That's all going to be better. It's a little, I don't want to say it's on autopilot, but it's bordering on second nature, a lot of this stuff now for Bo Nix. So it should be a little bit smoother operation this upcoming season, which is, I don't think it's half the battle, but it's some part of the battle. 33% of the battle, perhaps. So having that as kind of a granted, not taking it for granted, but understanding that Bo Nix, his understanding is at the highest level it's been, hopefully leads to a smoother start of each play for the Denver Broncos. And then Davis Webb went on, he was asked a question about Bo Nix going through his progressions. Another thing that we equate a year three quarterback to be much better in. First read is this, second read is this. All right, when is it time for me to go? Davis Webb lauded Bo Nix for that as well, and make sure you're listening for the quarterback that he compares Bo Nix to.
1: I think we've done a good job kind of managing that. That is true. However, that allows him to get to his feet as well. So there's some positives, some negatives to that. Josh Allen was very similar at that stage in his career with Bo. And I think it's noticeable the strides he's taken, hanging on one, getting to 2 to 3, and then using his legs.
0: Josh Allen. That is one of the probably three quarterbacks that you don't throw around their name lightly when you're comparing your quarterback to them. Mahomes, Lamar, maybe Stafford at this point because he's played at such an elite level over the last few years and he's a Hall of Famer. You're going to throw out those names. Like, that's the highest praise you could give your quarterback, and also it's going to make people sit up and pay attention. Because not only do you bring up the name of one of the best quarterbacks in the league, some would say Josh Allen is the best quarterback in the league. Stay tuned this upcoming season for a resolution to that storyline. But you're not just bringing up the name Josh Allen. You're bringing up year three Josh Allen. Year three Josh Allen is a special kind of Josh Allen. If you remember, his first year was fine. Second year kind of went a little bit downhill, was regressed. Year one to year two, not the first quarterback that that's happened to, but it was certainly notable given, you know, that he's a first round pick and the signs that he showed in year one. Then he goes into year three. And he pops. Josh Allen explodes. I mean, he's the second leading vote getter in the MVP race that year. Which was, if you recall, a landslide in favor of Aaron Rodgers. But the guy that got the second most votes was Josh Allen. So year three Josh Allen is a quarterback that burst onto the scene and from that point on was viewed as one of the best quarterbacks in the league. So when you're talking about your quarterback going into year three and you bring up Josh Allen going into year three, that's a big deal. Now, what is Davis Webb comparing them in, though? Right? Because we got to be a little bit fair here. Is he talking about statistically he thinks Bo Nix is going to be Josh Allen? Because I'll, one, give credit to Bo Nix. Bo Nix was far better in year two than Josh Allen was. So for Bo Nix to improve statistically to the same degree Josh Allen did year two to year three, we'd be talking about a guy who would throw for the same number of touchdowns as Matthew Stafford did last year, the MVP of the league, throw for over 5,000 yards, which no quarterback, including Matthew Stafford, threw for last year, and he be complete three quarters of his passes. Like, there's no way we're going to see that kind of exponential growth from Bo Nix. So what is Davis Webb really talking about? He's talking about Bo Nix's understanding, especially when it comes to using his legs. And we had this debate for a while about Josh Allen runs the ball too much. You got to throw it. And it's interesting with Bo Nix, I think most people would look at it the opposite way. Josh Allen may be early too reliant on his legs. I think if you watch the Denver Broncos, you'd like Bo Nix to use his legs more. But, and I agree with that. I just think it falls under the same umbrella as knowing when to run, knowing when not to. So Bo Nix is incredibly restrained when it comes to his running because of Sean Payton's coaching. I think this is where maybe you're getting a little bit of a peek into what this offense is going to look like under Davis Webb. I don't think Davis Webb is afraid of Bo Nix deciding to run with the football. Sean Payton is so deathly afraid of his quarterbacks taking sacks. I think Davis Webb is a little bit more willing to take that risk than Sean Payton. And to be fair, too, you know, Sean Payton is trying to develop Bo Nix, right? There could be an argument that now is the right time. As much as we wanted to see Bo Nix use his legs more last year, maybe it wasn't the right time. Maybe if Davis Webb was the play caller a year ago, his tune would be different. So it's a new play caller, but it's also Bo Nix going into year three as opposed to going into year two. So I think that's what Davis Webb is mostly talking about, is just Bo Nix's understanding of first read's not there, second read's not there, it's time to go. And not be afraid to do it. And not try to hang in there just a little bit longer to see if there's a receiver that opens up. But here's another aspect, I think, of Josh Allen's game and of Bo Nix's game, something that we have talked about a lot, and that is the deep passing game. Here's Davis Webb on his thoughts on all of that.
1: I think every play has a life of its own. You know, the intent of the play caller, whether that be a shot, they all drop deep, put it in play underneath. I think it's kind of a two-way street in regards of what the defense gives you and what the offense is trying to attack. I think every day is different. Every install has been different. What we're trying to go after, whether that be more drop back one day, more gap protection, gap runs one day, more play action, hard sell. Every day has been a little bit different, but our guys have noticed we made plays on the ball down the
0: field. Was the last word there. And we've been talking about the deep passing game because, one, the Denver Broncos were tied for the fourth lowest rate in terms of completed air yards per completion. So basically, how far they're allowing Bo Nix to throw the ball was way down the list. These are the teams that the Broncos were in a group with in that category last year. The Dolphins, the Titans, the Browns, and the Raiders. Not a group that a Super Bowl contender wants to be a part of in any category. But that speaks to how much Sean Payton wanted Bo Nix to get rid of the football quickly, avoid sacks, don't get behind the chains, play to the defense, all of this kind of stuff. And I've said that paradigm needs to shift a little bit. The defense has done their part. Now it's time for the offense to pick them up, to provide them more help, to put points on the board earlier in the game. Deep passing game can help you do that. So I don't expect the Broncos to be in that group with those kind of teams or that far down the list. They're going to air it out more. So how are they going to be successful? As far as Bo Nix is concerned, this is one of my biggest questions for him going into year three. We want him to use his legs. We want him to use his feet. But until it's time to go, right, what Davis Webb was talking about, go through your progressions, and then if nothing's there, run. Bo Nix gets a little bit nervy in the pocket, or at least it looks like he's nervy in the pocket these last 2 years. And his mechanics have suffered because of it. If the deep, big key to any part of the passing game, but especially the deep passing game, your mechanics got to be right. Your the platform that you're throwing from, your legs, your hips, all that, they got to be set. And Bo Nix last year was a little fidgety. His base wasn't quite where it needed to be. So step one is Bo Nix settling himself in the pocket, knowing that if those looks aren't there, he can start on a dime. Like, he could start immediately and run the ball and get downfield. Like, have that confidence in your ability to run. But until then, got to set yourself, go through those mechanics to make sure you're delivering an on-time, on-target pass down the field. And the second part is, once he delivers that ball, receivers got to catch it. Only the Jacksonville Jaguars dropped more passes last year than the Denver Broncos. And it did seem like quite a few of those dropped passes were downfield. So Bo Nix, if his mechanics are right, if his base is where it needs to be, and he delivers a good ball, the guys on the other end got to catch it. Enter Jaylen Waddle. Jaylen Waddle, with his ability to separate, he's no stranger to the deep passing game. He's lived there. But the other guy, he can't throw to Jaylen Waddle all the time. Cortland Sutton, Pat Bryant, Evan Ingram, these guys got to catch the ball. And of those three players, interestingly enough, Pat Bryant had the best drop rate out of the three of them. So the deep passing game and leaning more into Bo Nix's ability to run, it seems like if you read between the lines, Davis Webb is a big proponent of that. But you'll hear later, like, Sean Payton wants to air it out more. This is not necessarily a difference with Davis Webb. 719-247-1313. Bo Nix, similar to Josh Allen, going into year three. How does that make you feel on the inside, Broncos fans? 719-247-1313. Coming up next, Nikola Jokic isn't even a free agent yet, and already there's a team after his services. I'll tell you who. You'll never guess. You really won't. That's next.
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3: Lingering dry thunderstorms with very gusty winds and hot temperatures with heat advisories are expected for your Monday evening in southern Colorado. Overnight lows drop into the 60s for many with another hot day tomorrow. With your KKTV 11 Alert weather, I'm meteorologist Josephine Sage.
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2: A traffic update from the KVOR Traffic Center.
5: So it looks like a sinkhole has developed southbound Highway 115 between Old Broadmoor Road and County Road 29 at mile point 46. Slower speeds are advised. It looks like it's open, but it is moving very slow. Through town, no stalls or accidents reported. We'll keep you updated. I'm Coyote. That's traffic.
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1: 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We're qualifying listeners all this week for a chance to win 4 season tickets to the upcoming Air Force season. 2 qualifiers each day. The first is between 5 a.m. and 8 a.m. on Colorado Springs Morning News with Jim Arthur on KVOR. And then the second opportunity is obviously on this show. Your chance today has not arrived yet, so stay tuned for that. In the meantime, let me tell you about Dimitris Yannakopoulos, which I'm sure I butchered his name, and for that I very much apologize. But he is the owner at Panathinaikos in Greece. This story is just, it needs to go away just so I don't look like a fool trying to pronounce all these names. And by the way, I am part Greek, so this is especially embarrassing for me. 2/15, by the way, if you're wondering what part of me is Greek. Anyway, he is the owner of that proud basketball team in Greece. He is the son of the man who basically built that franchise, so he does give off a little bit of my dad owns a dealership energy, but he has also made something of himself, of founding a pharmaceutical company and taking his father's team and turning it into an even bigger deal over there in Europe. He is... the American equivalent would be Mark Cuban. Okay? Not afraid to speak his mind. Not afraid to make waves. Runs afoul of the league on more than one occasion. That's reading about this guy. This is kind of the vibe he gives off, in addition to my dad owns a dealership vibe, which is not a great vibe to have, by the way. Why am I bringing this guy up? Well, because he is officially the first owner of a basketball team vying for Nikola Jokic's services when his time with the Denver Nuggets is over. Which is why it can't be tampering, because this is not an NBA team. He said on a podcast that he made a proposal to buy Nikola Jokic out of the final season of his deal, which is this year. And he said, people are going to say, okay, now he's joking. I did make a very serious proposal this year, both to his team and to him. I got a rejection. I know that he has one more year of a contract. That's the reason. That's the reason you got rejected, because he still has one more year left on his deal. That's what it is. Not that the idea that the best player on planet Earth would suddenly up and leave the NBA, the highest league in the world, to go play for, with all due respect, Panathinaikos in Greece. But hey, if you don't believe in yourself, no one's going to believe in you. So, Dimitris, keep on keeping on. Here's the thing. You may remember the name of that team. That team might sound familiar to you. Recently, the Nuggets had a little tug of war with that club over Jonas Valanciunas. Right? Panathinaikos was making overtures. Seemed like Jonas Valanciunas was interested. Nuggets said, no way, no how. You're under contract. You're coming back to us. So this is following a very familiar pattern. And by the way, where is Jonas Valanciunas now? Not on the Denver Nuggets. So perhaps Dimitris feels like, you know what? I ended up getting my guy maybe a year later than I wanted to, but I got him. Why can't I do it for Nikola Jokic? Well, let me answer that question. Okay? As frustrated as Nikola Jokic may be, over the slow demise of his basketball team. I still believe that Nikola Jokic enjoys his life in America, part-time life, whatever you want to call it. I think he and his family are comfortable. Yes, they go back to Serbia in the offseason, but I think he enjoys it. And I think as a competitor, because that's what people don't give Nikola Jokic enough credit for, and yet they look at him crying over his horse winning, but they don't equate that as competitiveness that he can also have in the NBA. The dude is a competitor. He's not leaving the highest level of basketball in the world in his prime to go to a lesser league. He's just not. So perhaps that's too much exposition for something that you could have immediately clocked as being near impossible for Panathinaikos to land Nikola Jokic. And I do put the chances at zero. Right? And I try to tell myself, never say never. I'm saying never. Not next year. He's not leaving to go to Greece. Okay? But here's the thing. This would not be a conversation if Nikola Jokic wasn't entering the final year of his contract. I'm sure Demetrius had eyes on Nikola Jokic since the time he won his first MVP. I'm sure the teams over in Europe are always looking at European players in the league and saying, can we try to bring this guy back? But he's only bringing this up now. Why? Because as impossible as this is, it's somehow less impossible than it was 2 or 3 years ago. If Nikola Jokic this offseason had signed a 5-year extension, I don't know that this guy would be spouting off at the mouth on a podcast. But he is calculating, and maybe he's just doing it for the clicks, right? To get his fan base energized, to make waves out in Europe. Maybe that's all he's doing it for. But Nikola Jokic is going to be a free agent after this year, or can be. He has a player option. He can be a free agent. So why not sell your fan base on the dream of landing Nikola Jokic? As silly as it all seems, I actually kind of see where he's coming from. You have the best player in the league that is set to become a free agent if he wants to. Get in on that. And if you think, Ryan, you're off your rocker here. He's not going to agree.

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1: Top of it, another aspect of this. So not only do the Nuggets have no contractual control over Nikola Jokic after this season, if Nikola wills it so, but if everything was hunky-dory in Nugget Land, if the Nuggets were being seriously considered as a championship contender, do you think some of this talk would be happening? Not near as much of it. So it's the combination of the Nuggets having no contractual control over Nikola Jokic beyond this season and the fact that everybody else is noticing what you and I discuss on a daily basis, which is the Nuggets every year since they won a title have gotten worse. With no end in sight. We can't see the bottom right now. We know we're heading toward it. Without some kind of significant intervention, the Nuggets are going to keep going down and going down. So you have these confluence of events that makes people in Greece and some people around the NBA go, stranger things have happened. This is what the Nuggets have invited. With their complete and utter mismanagement of the best player in the world's prime years. Buy your Panathinaikos jerseys now. Back after this.
2: A traffic update from the KVOR Traffic Center.
3: Got that crash Nevada northbound at St. Elmo Avenue, but other than that, no other reported stalls or accidents. However, very busy volume no matter where you go up and down I-25, Union, Austin Bluffs, Powers, Academy, Fillmore, and Woodman. It's a busy day. I'm Coyote, that's traffic. 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
8: 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I'm at Gingerly Tweets on X and at GingeWatch on Instagram because of the red hair. Yes, that's why I do it that way. If you would like to take your participation to another level, I'm all about that. You could call or text into the show, 719-247 1313, or you can drop a comment on the live stream. So I've noticed with Sean Payton this training camp for the Broncos that he's been a little bit more measured. Now, today he's talking with Kay Adams, so all bets are off. We might get a whopper of a Sean Payton quote in the next 24 hours if he's talking to Kay Adams. But up until this point, it's been a more reserved Sean Payton. A little less pie in the sky, we're this, we're that, Bo Nix is this, Bo Nix is that. And I've explained why I think that is. The Broncos have proven themselves as a concept, right? Sean Payton's coaching, their defense, Bo Nix is a quarterback. They've proven the concept once. They got to the AFC Championship, and many argue, had it not been for the Bo Nix injury, they would have made the Super Bowl. Now it's just, it doesn't have to be about believing anymore. It doesn't have to be about convincing themselves. They've seen it. So the confidence is there. Now it's about tightening everything up, getting a little bit better in a bunch of different areas to make yourself that much better of a football team to get truly, we could talk about hypotheticals with Bo Nix's injury till we're blue in the face, but the fact of the matter is history will remember the Broncos season ended in the AFC Championship. So it's about getting to the next step, which is playing in a Super Bowl. So I think that's why Sean Payton, he doesn't have to sell his team anymore. They believe, they buy in. You believe, you buy in as a Broncos fan. You don't have to do as much of that. But while Sean Payton is away, maybe there's a chance for some people to up the rhetoric a little bit. And I got that sense on Saturday from both Davis Webb and Vance Joseph. It was like, we all know when the substitute teacher's in, things are a little bit looser. It's not quite as regimented. Sean Payton has a very clear plan. And look, Vance Joseph, Davis Webb, any of his coaches, they're cut from the same cloth. They learn from Sean Payton. I'm not saying that, hey, get ready. Vance Joseph just guaranteed they're going to win a Super Bowl. But it does seem like the rhetoric got a little bit bigger over the weekend than what it's been so far. Hour one, you heard Davis Webb bring up the fact that Bo Nix, Josh Allen going into year three, kind of similar in terms of their understanding of the game. That means something. That's a pretty big thing to say, considering Josh Allen became one of the best quarterbacks in the league in his third year and has not looked back since. And to that end, Vance Joseph really loving what Bo Nix is doing, and then he remembers that he's the defensive coordinator.
9: Bo's played well. He's been accurate. You know, he's moving very well. That's a great sign, but his deep ball touch has been really off the charts this training camp. And I know Sean wants to make more big plays this year, and it's there. It's happened in training camp. It's been two a day. I don't like it, you know, for our defense, but I get it. You know, big picture-wise, it's so good for our team to watch him be so explosive with Watto and Evan and those guys. So it's been competitive. It's been a great camp on both sides, and Bo's playing well.
8: Yeah, I don't know if Sean Payton seemed irked when J.K. Dobbins pinky promised everyone that he would play all 17 games and he would lead the league in rushing. Sean Payton didn't seem like he liked that. Today, Sean Payton didn't make any mention of what Vance or Davis said while he was gone in Canton. I don't know if the comments made it to him. Sean Payton feels like he probably got on Twitter and watched it on the plane ride home. But that Vance Joseph was just more effusive with his praise over Bo Nix than I have heard Sean Payton combined throughout the first couple of weeks of training camp. So what's the moral of the story here? You need Vance Joseph speaking more at camp than Sean Payton. Sean Payton's like not playing the role of hyping it up like he has the last few years. Vance Joseph stepping right in and just going off about how good Bo Nix looked. And I talked about it in hour one, right? For the deep passing game to be there, to be better for the Denver Broncos, one, they're going to have to call it, right? That's always the first step. Second step is Bo Nix's mechanics in the pocket have got to be better. He's got to be a little bit calmer in the pocket, set himself, throw. And then the third thing is the guy's got to catch it. Guy's got to catch it. Second most drops in the league last year were the Denver Broncos. In comes Jalen Waddle and emerging, perhaps, Pat Bryant. We've been waiting for it. Hasn't really happened the first 2 weeks. Now, starting week three, we've got it. We've got the guy that the hype is going to get out of control for. And it's already there because it's Pat Bryant. And it starts with simply his nickname, apparently, at Broncos camp. This is Davis Webb.
10: Man, Patty Ice has had some really, really good practices. I think, you know, when Jalen went out for a couple days, or Cortland, him, Troy, they really stepped up and made some plays down the field. I think Pat is very, very savvy, smart. When he catches the ball, his feet are on the ground. It's the things we were attracted to whenever he was coming out of Illinois. And it's really, really cool to see him take another jump this early in the year, too.
8: Patty Ice. A lot of people seizing on that nickname and going, oh, well, Pat Bryan's got to have a big year if they're calling him Patty Ice. Look, I think as I look at this Broncos team, I think and I've said that Pat Bryan or Troy Franklin will have a role, a regular role in this offense. I don't know that both will. Right? You just brought in Jalen Waddle. You have Cortland Sutton. Supposedly the Broncos have five running backs that they can employ. Evan Ingram's going to have a much better year two in Denver than he is year one. Marvin Mims is a guy that you got to get involved in some way, shape, or form because he's so dynamic. Like, and I'm not trying to say that almost all of that stuff can't be true. Now, five deep at the running back position, give me a break. Marvin Mims, we know, is only going to get 2, 3, 4 looks a game, and that's it, because it cuts down on his effectiveness if you're targeting him more than that. And then Jalen Waddle, I do think, is a great fit with the Denver Broncos and brings them what they have been lacking. So as far as the hype train is concerned, like, some of it I buy into. But you add all of this up, and let's say all of this, what I just said, is true, you can't also have Troy Franklin and Pat Bryant both having breakout seasons. It's just not possible. For an offense that, by the way, waited every single week to the fourth quarter to actually show up. Maybe all this can be true if the Broncos start out of the gates better. Still, it's going to be difficult. And I get it. This is what training camp's about, where people are freaking out over what we saw in the Hall of Fame game. I'm all for it. Every once in a while, I got to step in and say, okay, all right, you want to give me Jalen Waddle? Okay, fine. Broncos are deep in the running back room. Okay. Bo Nix running with the football. I think that would be a good idea. Marvin Mims, I've seen how explosive he is. I want Marvin Mims. Cortland Sutton, what he's been in the red zone. Valuable. Evan Ingram can't be any worse than he was a year ago, so I buy that he's going to be better this year. Like, I buy into a lot of that, but that's just so many things that happen, and then you get to Troy Franklin and Pat Bryant. So my point is, I think only one of them is going to be at the forefront. Only one of them is going to be regularly on the field. And the more and more I look at it, the more and more I think that Troy Franklin is going to be the guy that's kind of on the outside looking in. Not to say he's going to get cut necessarily. I just think his role is going to be the one that's diminished. And the reasons are twofold. One, I mentioned earlier on in the show, Jalen Waddle, and how he's very comfortable on those deep routes and has been good in the deep passing game over the course of his career. He's the only player in the NFL last year who had over 100 or more targets and averaged at least 13 yards per target. So that means, as far as the deep ball goes, as far as the deep passing game, nobody did more of that than Jalen Waddle. Okay? Guy a couple of notches behind him was Troy Franklin. If the Broncos had some semblance of a deep passing game, chances are it was Troy Franklin. So I look at who does the already Jalen Waddle pushes everybody down the depth chart. But when you look at his skill set and what the Broncos brought him in to do, I think Troy Franklin can kind of go, wait a minute, that was my job. And now you have the hype surrounding Pat Bryant, a guy who they're kind of at the same station, right? I know Troy Franklin's a year ahead of him in his career, but in terms of the pecking order, they're about on equal footing. Well, everyone's talking about how great Patty Ice has been. So I just don't think there's truly room for both. It's like when Sean Payton talks about how he'd like to have three running backs, but it's really only two that he can guarantee carries for. Same thing in the passing game. You like to have five receivers that you can rely on, but chances are, how many of those guys are you getting the ball to? Three, four? I mean, go ahead and tell me the best third wide receiver in the NFL. Right? Maybe you name somebody, but it probably took you a minute. You're trying to go through the depth charts, and that's exactly my point. A lot of teams you can name wide receiver one, wide receiver two even. You get to three, it's like, oh, who did he have? Oh, that guy moved to a different team. And now we're talking about, like, if Marvin Mims has shown more, which I think he has, than either Pat Bryan or Troy Franklin to this point, maybe they don't call him wide receiver three because his role is a little bit different, like that Percy Harvin role. But he's like the third receiver you think about. And then we get to Pat Bryan and Troy Franklin. And now we're 4-5 down the depth chart. Come on. They're not all going to star this season. But it seems like early on, Pat Bryan seems to have the inside track on that. Here's the more lofty expectation. I think Courtland Sutton's Broncos career would have ended a couple of years ago, if not for two things. One, he is a model citizen and a great teammate, right? And when Sean Payton came in and wanted to build out his culture, he valued those kind of guys, right? That was part of it. Courtland Sutton being the good soldier that he has been throughout his time in Denver made him easier to keep employed. Second thing is, Broncos didn't, Tim Patrick there for a moment, but we know how the Tim Patrick story kind of ended in Denver. They don't really have somebody with the physical traits and the skill set of a Courtland Sutton. Pat Bryant kind of has some of those traits. So if you're trying to set a ceiling for Pat Bryant, then maybe it's Courtland Sutton's eventual replacement, as the Broncos are going to have to get cheaper, younger, year to year, as we get closer to Bo Nix cashing in his big payday. I don't think Pat Bryant's there yet. Like, I don't think that they're in the same conversation. I want to be fair to Courtland Sutton. But when you look at the traits and the skill set, if Pat Bryant, if you want to set the highest ceiling possible, it's probably Courtland Sutton. But we also do this every year. Every NFL team at every training camp does this. Somebody becomes the training camp darling. It's an undrafted rookie. It's the first round pick. Most of the time. But it really can be anybody. It has to, but the criteria has to be that you haven't seen a lot from them so far. Right? That has to be part of it. Haven't seen a ton from Pat Bryant. But you've seen a little bit, enough to be intrigued. And now you hear this, and he's had a few days where he's made some big-time plays for the Denver Broncos. So Pat Bryan has officially become the training camp darling for the Denver Broncos, and he'll be one to certainly watch moving forward. But I think coming into training camp, it was him versus Troy Franklin, and one of them's going to be kind of on the outside looking in. Looks like Pat Bryan is not going to be the one on the outside looking in. Now it's just, what is real here? Is he going to be just a training camp darling, or does he have a chance to really impact the Denver Broncos when we get to the season? I'm a little bit more conservative on that than I have seen other people. But this is the time, right? Like I started the segment. Sean Payton, while he's away, the coaches seem to be a little bit more willing to feed into the hype machine. That's what training camp is for. So, Patty Ice, take your thoughts. 719-247-1313.
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11: Got that crash, Nevada northbound at St. Elmo Avenue, but other than that, no other reported stalls or accidents. However, very busy volume no matter where you go up and down I-25, Union, Austin Bluffs, Powers, Academy, Fillmore, and Woodman. It's a busy day. I'm Coyote, that's traffic.
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0: Your chance to get qualified to win season tickets to the Air Force football season coming up. But in the meantime, more from Vance Joseph, which if I said that when he was the head coach of the Broncos, you would be like, oh no. But when he's the defensive coordinator of the Broncos, you're like, oh yes. Because things are good right now with the Broncos defense. And Vance Joseph, to his credit, is a significant reason why. He clearly is one of those coaches who is a better uncle than a dad, right? Like, or one of those dudes that's a better uncle than a dad. Like, not everybody's built to have all the responsibility. You know, Mike McDaniel's another one I think we're going to see. Like, his shtick was really tired in Miami, and he goes to L.A., and everyone's like, this is the greatest thing ever. And he's not heard from as much, which helps. So the shtick is, like, it stays fresh a little bit, as opposed to him stepping to the podium every single day for as the Miami Dolphins head coach. Now, a lot of players were saying Vance deserves another shot at being a head coach, and I think that that's fair because we have seen this before where a guy gets his first head coaching gig, flames out, goes back to being a coordinator, is great, gets that second shot, learns from past mistakes, and is better for it. We haven't seen Vance Joseph get that next shot. So in theory, I agree. Who's the NFL team that's going to do that, right? That's the other side of it. Like, we can all agree, like, these guys should get more than one shot to be a head coach, especially if they're a head coach very young. And, you know, these meteoric rises, teams want to seize on that and get a guy whose arrow's pointed up, and then they end up employing somebody that's not ready for the gig. I'd like to see Vance Joseph get another shot at being a head coach, but I just don't know that it would be the franchise I'm running. I would want a sure thing or something closer to that. But for now, Vance Joseph is the defensive coordinator of the Denver Broncos, and he's very good at what he does, and his defense was superb last year. Vance Joseph says they can be that again, but it might look a little different.
1: Our talks and meetings is always about, it might not look like it did last year as far as all the numbers, but the play style should be the same, right? And the end result can be the same. You know, it can be different as far as what we ranked. That's not important for us. It's about winning games and getting back to what we were. And it may look different, and that's okay, but the goal is the same.
0: So what does he mean by that? That almost, and I know it's not him doing this because Vance Joseph is a competitor and he believes in his defense. So this is, it comes across as temper your expectation, doesn't it? Like, don't expect as much out of us. That's kind of the way it came off, but I'm like, nah, I know Vance Joseph well enough. That's not what this is about. I think it's looking at specific, what is this Broncos defense known for? Sacking the quarterback. Okay. The opposing team does have a say in this. Right? What I think Vance Joseph is getting at, if nothing else, quarterbacks are going to start to get rid of the ball faster. Right, so I think Vance Joseph is, I think, being honest that, yes, this team will still look to get after the quarterback and they'll still try to wreak havoc. But I think they became so synonymous with that sack number and sacking the quarterback that everyone is just expecting them to put up those numbers again and to make another run at breaking the single-season team sack record. And I think this is Vance Joseph saying, like, we're going to try, We're not going to change who we are. But if, you know, I'm game planning against a Broncos defense, I'm running the short passing game. I'm running the football. Like, I feel like I'm playing right into their hands if I'm taking five-step drops and surveying the landscape with five wide receivers on the field. So I think that's what Vance Joseph is saying. Not, don't get so caught up in the numbers. Because he believes the effectiveness of this defense is going to be as high as it was last year. And you can make an impact as a defensive player by rushing the quarterback and not sacking him. Obviously, sacking is the best outcome, but you can still chase teams off the field, keep them behind the sticks, do all of that stuff by simply pressuring them. And they're still going to try. They're not changing who they are. But I would ask, if the sack numbers are going to go down, and I'm okay with the logic that I'm, you know, putting into Vance Joseph's words there. He's not outright saying it, but I'm trying to, you know, decide what he's saying and giving my opinion on it. If the sack numbers are going to go down, fine. Okay. Can the interception numbers go up? Right? Can that be the trade-off? Maybe a less effective team at sacking the quarterback, but a more effective team in taking the ball away? Because I'll say this, for all the sacks that the Broncos got last year, sure felt like they were still on the field a lot. Sure felt like teams were able to find a way around it. Now, ultimately, and I think this is one of the better parts of the Broncos defense, you know, they kept teams out of the end zone. Teams had to settle for quite a few field goals. So I think that's good, but it still felt like teams were able to stay on the field offensively, even though they were taking some sacks. Whereas if they created more turnovers, that would mean immediately, per the agreed upon rules of football, that the defense would come off the field and the offense would come onto the field. So if the sack numbers are going to go down, fine, but can the turnover numbers go up a little bit? Perhaps from somebody like, I don't know, Riley Moss? Vance Joseph talked about him and the difference in him going into this season.
1: His downfall last year was just playing clean, you know, not getting penalties. But watching him now, you know, he's been calm. He's seen the splits. He's playing square with intermediate routes. I mean, the ball goes vertical. He's not fouling. He's fouling the football. And that's the progression for most young corners, you know. If they're competitive, they can play. And once they fix the football IQ and it slows down and they find the ball, that's a very good player. So he's on track to have a great year.
0: And I would agree that a bigger shortcoming of Riley Moss was the penalties versus the lack of turnovers. And he stood alone in terms of the numbers of penalties he took compared to his defensive teammates, but he was right in line with everybody else when it comes to the lack of turnovers. But last week when Riley Moss spoke, I likened him to Garrett Bowles, right? And I think what Vance Joseph's saying there, I think I hear some of the same things he said about Garrett Bowles. The issue with Garrett Bowles was not his competitive streak. Garrett Bowles is an extremely competitive guy. Desperately wanted to win. Desperately wanted to cut down on the holding penalties. Right? So that wasn't the issue. It was just the guy needed to be coached up a little bit. And maybe the guy needed a little, you know, outside pressure. And Riley Moss could be the same way. He is in a contract year. And the Broncos, every year that we get closer to Bo Nix getting paid, are going to have to make more difficult roster decisions. So some guys that they like but maybe don't love are the ones that they're not willing to commit a sizable salary to. And I could see Riley Moss fitting into that category. But learning, getting coached up, and maybe having that variable of I don't have a contract after this year could be the confluence of events to get the most out of Riley Moss this season. 719-247-1313. Take your thoughts on what Vance Joseph had to say. Different number that I need to give you if you want to qualify to win season tickets to the Air Force football season. If you are the fifth caller at 719-715-0740, you will be qualified to win four season tickets to the upcoming Air Force football season. And good luck.
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3: Few lingering dry thunderstorms with very gusty winds and hot temperatures with heat advisories are expected for your Monday evening in southern Colorado. Overnight lows drop into the 60s for many with another hot day tomorrow. With your KKTV 11 Alert weather, I'm meteorologist Josephine Sage.
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5: You know that crash, Nevada northbound at St. Elmo Avenue, but other than that, no other reported stalls or accidents. However, very busy volume no matter where you go up and down I-25, Union, Austin Bluffs, Powers, Academy, Fillmore, and Woodman. It's a busy day. I'm Coyote, that's traffic.
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0: Congratulations to Michael, the latest qualifier to win four season tickets to the upcoming Air Force football season. Another chance for you tomorrow morning between 5 and 8 with Jim Arthur on 740 KVOR, and then come on back here tomorrow afternoon for the chance I will give you to be our latest qualifier to win four season tickets to the upcoming Air Force football season. Hall of Fame weekend in Canton. And I got to say, because of the way the Hall of Fame game ended, that my interest was a little bit more. It was actually two reasons. One, I was like, that was an awesome Hall of Fame game. I'm going to maybe watch more of the induction ceremony than I normally do. But it's also the class. I mean, this was such a great class of Hall of Famers, with Kuechly and Brees and Fitzgerald and Roger Craig and Adam Vinatieri. It was just it was as stacked of a Hall of Fame class as we have had in years, right? And I get it, they're all Hall of Famers allegedly, but some years you're like, oh, that guy's awesome, and then who is that again? Or we debate a little bit, is that really a Hall of Fame player? I think all of these guys were absolutely a Hall of Fame quality. My one thing that I didn't love and was based around Roger Craig, not because Roger Craig wasn't deserving. He absolutely is a Hall of Famer. But the whole Belichick-Shanahan thing. Like, I would say those two, especially Belichick. Shanahan's been waiting for longer, but I'm trying to not be beholden to who's waiting the longest. Bill Belichick is the best, you know, contributor veterans committee like that there is. So he should have been in. But Roger Craig was phenomenal. And then hearing, I mean, it just breaks your heart. And it's something that we don't like to acknowledge, to be honest. We don't. We like to be blissfully ignorant of the impact of a game like football that we love so much. But him announcing that he's got a early onset dementia diagnosis from playing football, I mean, that just tears you apart to hear that. And makes you appreciate even more what these athletes go through, literally putting their bodies on the line, their health at risk to entertain us on Sundays. And so listening to Roger Craig, and again, I think Roger Craig's a Hall of Famer. I was not at all debating the merit of him getting in. I'm just saying, how could you know, you not figure your stuff out and get Belichick in, which is not Roger Craig's fault. Like, I understand that this is not on him. This is on the committee. But listening to Roger Craig, I'm like, I'm glad he got in. Because part of my issue with the Hall of Fame is, again, to the Shanahan thing, oh, he's been waiting. And I understand it to a point, but then how, you know, you pick somebody just because it's their turn and they're next in line, and then something happens to the guy that maybe is more deserving and won't get to fully appreciate getting in because either their health declines or unfortunately they pass away. So I'm not about next guy in line. Just put a guy, the most deserving people in right away. Put them in right away. But I was glad that Roger Craig got that moment because a year, 2 years, who knows, he wouldn't be able to have the moment and experience the moment the way he did this weekend. So that was obviously incredibly powerful. So was Drew Brees. I mean, my God, this dude. And if you're a Saints fan, you know. And I have an idea. Like, Drew Brees has been a prominent quarterback in the league my entire adult life. Like, I know Drew Brees. And I lived through, not because I was in New Orleans, but like we all did, we lived through, you know, Katrina and understood to an extent, not as much as being there, but understood to an extent what that Saints team meant to the city and what Drew Brees meant to that city. But for, you know, him to, I mean, deliver this, and it's part of a bigger, like, I would just assume play his whole speech, but, you know, time constraints and all that. But this was the most powerful thing that he said, and it just reiterates, like, what an amazing marriage that was between Drew Brees and the city of New Orleans.
17: Storms teach us that our greatest treasures aren't the things that we own. They're the people we love and the way we show up for one another. It reminds us to hold our loved ones a little closer, to love a little harder, to laugh a little louder, and to never take a single day for granted. Sometimes it takes losing what can be replaced to truly appreciate the things that can't. New Orleans, you accepted me, you embraced me, you believed in me, but more importantly, you trusted me with the soul of the city, and I would have died to protect that calling.
0: Goosebumps. Goosebumps when I heard it for the first time. Goosebumps just now. How incredibly powerful. And look, not everybody has that kind of a story. Thank goodness, right? You don't want there to be every athlete trotting up there and to be able to speak to, you know, a terrible tragedy that befell the city. But that's what makes Drew Brees, his speech and his induction stand out, was because of what happened in New Orleans. And just, man, he absolutely crushed it. Sean Payton said today he's been working on that for 2.5 years. It sounded like he worked on it for 2.5 years. And then there was the line about every fiber of his jacket is his teammate. Like, it was so good. And Sean Payton said it today, too. Every speech that was made, you're like, how is the next guy going to follow that? I mean, Drew Brees, you can't follow that. You can't. It was good that he was as low in the batting order, so to speak, as he was, because that was amazing. And look, when you have that juxtaposed to another speech, you're like, what are we doing here? On review, unfortunately, Adam Vinatieri, I think, had the wrong speech plan for when, you know, Roger Craig and Drew Brees had the speeches that they had. But here was one of Adam Vinatieri's lighter moments, shall we say, throughout his speech.
18: Pat McAfee's here in the crowd today. Great to see you, brother. The only person who enjoyed holding my balls more than my wife. She held for me in the off season when everyone else was gone. Get that right.
0: Yeah, so in the moment, awkward. Upon further review, that you got the whole everybody's speeches in and juxtaposed with Drew Brees, very awkward. I heard them debating this on Dan Patrick this morning on Extra Sports 1300. I'm kind of with Dan. Like, it's your moment. The worst thing that anybody could do, and it will stay with me till the end of time, what Barry Sanders' dad did to him, like, that is the worst. Because, and if you remember, he said that Barry was like the third best running back ever. So he said himself, which, okay, like, all right, dad, whatever. And then he said, Walter Payton? Is that who he said? I forget. It really doesn't matter. The fact is he named another NFL running back ahead of his son. That was the worst Hall of Fame moment. Because you're taking away from the enshrinee's moment. If Adam Vinatieri wants to go up there and turn it into a Comedy Central roast, then that's his prerogative. I thought it was awkward. It wasn't, you know, it wouldn't be what I would have chosen to done. But if that, it's his moment. It's his moment. If he wants to crack jokes and if he wants to, you know, take a shot at Bill Belichick, as so many people have done at this point, like, who hasn't heard Bill Belichick's girlfriend is young and making a joke about a cheerleading competition? Like, if he wants to do all that stuff, like, it's been done before, so I can't say it's super original, but it's his moment. He's getting in. This is the last extended period of time anyone is going to hear Adam Vinatieri speak publicly. If he wants to do that, he can do that. I didn't love it. It wouldn't have been my choice to go out and turn it into, you know, Comedy Central roast, but, I mean, it was different. Give him that. And also, like, there are so few kickers in the Hall of Fame. It's like, Adam, you realize that you have this smallest fraternity of anybody. Like, you got to represent, dude. That's what he chose to do. But what a, it was, again, as good of a class as we have had. I know there are some classes that you put above others because it's, you know, John Elway going in, or it's your favorite player, or a couple of players from your favorite team, whatever the case may be. But just in terms of just looking at the players and how good each of them were. Like, I might be able to make a case that at their respective positions, are Drew Brees, Larry Fitzgerald, and Luke Kuechly three of the more underrated? I think it's tough for Kuechly because it's a position that we don't think of a lot of guys, and we think of Luke Kuechly. But maybe because his career was cut short, maybe that leads to it. Drew Brees is absolutely the most underrated quarterback of all time. And we think he's great. Like, we think Drew Brees is great, but somehow he's still underrated. And then Larry Fitzgerald, man, that dude was an absolute beast. I mean, going back to Pitt, and I know he's not in the Hall of Fame because of what he did at Pitt, but he was so good. And maybe gets a

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1: He'll absolutely be in. And Adrian Peterson, I would say those three guys are in. But some fascinating conversations, because you have Cam Newton. Again, I go high on the quarterbacks. I don't think Cam Newton is a Hall of Famer. I don't. Richard Sherman, great corner. Is he a Hall of Famer? I think he's right there. I think we're going to have some fascinating conversation. Andrew Whitworth, Antonio Brown, Le'Veon Bell. Some guys that there was a time where he went, he's the best at what he does. But did you say that enough or for long enough? More Drive Time Sports.
2: A traffic update from the KVOR Traffic Center.
3: Got a crash off on the left shoulder, I-25 southbound at Cimarron. Other than that, no other reported stalls or accidents, but we are very slow in volume. Time of day stuff, nothing really out of the ordinary, and the construction zones, lane shifts, and merge areas are your slowest. I'm Coyote, that's traffic.
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0: 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Welcome in. Glad to have you, whether you're listening on Extra Sports 1300, 740 KVOR. 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Pretty easily, in fact. 719-247-1313. 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Got a few texts trickling in that I will get to here in this third hour of the show. Or if you are more of a social media person, just if you're watching the show, you could drop a comment right there. Find me on X at GingerlyTweets and on Instagram at GingeWatch. Perhaps you have a thought or two on these, the three stories that are driving the show today.
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0: All right, we start with another training camp injury for the Denver Broncos, and all of them are following a familiar theme. They're soft tissue injuries. Nick Benito first, Jaylen Waddle last week, and today J.K. Dobbins left practice with a soft tissue injury. Here's Sean Payton on the culprit.
2: It's hard for anyone to know your soft tissue, and so I'm always looking at what we did leading up to maybe a period where someone had a strain. So, we had a warm down after practice, and we'll continue to focus on it, though.
0: Translation, this is on you, players, especially the ones who have been around the Broncos for a little while now. You know how difficult Sean Payton's practices are. You know how hot it's been in the state of Colorado this summer. You, as a player, need to do your best to limit these soft tissue injuries. Meanwhile, the Denver Broncos will use, I'm sure Greg Penner has spared no expense in the sports health side of the building. They will do everything they can to make sure that they mitigate injuries, but I think Sean Payton very clearly today said these are on the players. Stretch, hydrate. Do what is necessary to keep yourself on the field. And part of it is better now than in September or October, November, December. Or as the Broncos were concerned last year, better than January. Better now than then. Sure. Okay, so get all these out of the way now. But I think it's a harbinger of things to come. Because I truly believe that one thing that broke in the Broncos' favor last year was their health. Not at the end. I get it. Not at the end. But for the majority of the season, J.K. Dobbins was their only injury of any significance until Bo Nix got hurt against Buffalo. That in it, there's no science behind it. I am not a scientist. I am not a doctor, but I watch enough sports, as do you, to just have this feeling that when a team is living pretty when it comes to the health of the team and nobody's getting hurt and everybody's available, that it seems like it comes back tenfold to the year after. I'm not saying that that's exactly going to be the case for the Denver Broncos, but I think you can, just like they're not going to win 11 of 13 one-score games this year, they're not going to be as healthy as they were a year ago. They just won't be. I know that. And it's just a matter of how severe the injuries are, and is it at a position that the Broncos can't afford to lose somebody, like the quarterback position. That remains to be seen. But you look at these three instances. Nick Benito's kind of an illustration of what I'm talking about. Guy played 17 games. He's on the field all the time. Was remarkably healthy. Probably due for one. Right? Second guy, Jaylen Waddle. Kind of a reputation for being banged up most weeks for the Miami Dolphins. And then you have J.K. Dobbins, which I don't have to tell you, his injury history. And for J.K. Dobbins, if a soft tissue injury is the worst of it this year, you'll take that. But it could be random, or it could be, you know, look at the player and go, maybe this isn't a coincidence. But these soft tissue injuries, they're not the worst thing, but they do linger. So we'll see if Benito, Waddle, and Dobbins are participating a lot in training camp moving forward. I don't feel like they're all going to be back on the field and then be good to go the rest of the way. Soft tissue injuries are jerks like that. But third soft tissue injury in just since camp has started. And to three significant Broncos players, too, which is not great either. By the way, Sean Payton said, like he said about the other two, that J.K. Dobbins will be quote-unquote fine. Let's go to Davis Webb, who spoke over the weekend on Bo Nix going through his progressions and likened him to another NFL quarterback that you would very much like Bo Nix to become.
3: I think we've done a good job kind of managing that. That is true. However, that allows him to get to his feet as well. So there's some positives, some negatives to that. Josh Allen was very similar at that stage in his career with Bo. And I think it's noticeable the strides he's taken, hanging on one, getting to 2-3, and then using his legs.
0: And Davis Webb, to be fair, is talking about the understanding of when to use your legs and when not to. Right? I would say that Josh Allen going into year three and Bo Nix going into year three are on opposite ends of the spectrum. I looked at Josh Allen and I was saying he's using his legs too much and he needs to start, you know, throwing the football around. With Bo Nix, I'm like, I've seen enough throwing. I'd like a little more running out of Bo Nix. But it still is under the umbrella of when to use your feet. When is it time to go and run with the football? That's what Davis Webb is talking about. But you cannot bring up Josh Allen in the same breath as Bo Nix, especially year three Josh Allen in the same breath of Bo Nix, and not get people's minds wandering a little bit. Because Josh Allen, year three was the year that he burst onto the scene. He popped. That was his, he was put over the top. Josh Allen was second in the MVP voting in year three, and he never dropped out of it. He's been one of the top three quarterbacks in the league ever since. And you look at where Josh Allen kind of was in year, after year two, middle of the road. I would say there weren't as many good quarterbacks in the league at the time with Josh Allen that there is with Bo Nix. I think, and I just say that to say, I think Bo Nix, if he's a top 15 but not top 10 quarterback, it actually speaks higher of him than a quarterback when Josh Allen was going into year three of being a top 15, not a top 10. I think the drop-off was greater. Either way, Josh Allen went from being a just above middle-of-the-road quarterback to being elite. Does that knowledge of going through your progressions better, knowing when to run, allow Bo Nix to pop, to maybe make a similar jump? Because if you recall, that this jump has been foretold by Sean Payton. Sean Payton said way back when that Bo Nix would be a top four quarterback year three. So it just, I find it, I understand what Davis Webb's talking about, and I think there's real validity to it, because I do think Bo Nix needs to not be as worried about running the football, but also know when to. So I think it's kind of two stories in one. One is the very real Bo Nix needs to do a better job of this, and him doing a better job of this is good for the Broncos. And then that whole Josh Allen going into year three thing. And it's like, well, wait a minute. Sean Payton did say that Bo Nix would be a top four quarterback around this time. So Maybe that's Davis Webb feeding into that just a little bit. Story number three, we go to the NBA, and the first suitor for Nikola Jokic has emerged. Panathinaikos of Greece. Their owner, who's a little bit of a rebel rouser, from what I gather, over there in Greece, ruffling some feathers, drawing some fines from the league, not one to be shy about his thoughts, went on a podcast and said that he made a proposal to the Denver Nuggets already for Nikola Jokic. He went to the Nuggets and went to Jokic and got, in his words, rejected. However, like me when I was trying to find a prom date, this guy's not giving up, and he's going to try again. And he said, I know that he has one more year of a contract, with the implication that when that one season left on his contract is up, he's coming right back at him. And if you recall, this is the team that was trying to get Jonas Valanciunas this time last year, and it was a whole big to-do. I mean, think about, and this thought just popped in my head, think about what the last two off seasons have been dominated by with the Denver Nuggets. Will Jonas Valanciunas play for Denver or in Greece, and now Peyton Watson? Like, this is where we are with the Denver Nuggets, that Jonas controls all of last offseason, and Peyton Watson is controlling all of this one. I don't feel like that is an indicator of things going great in Denver. But alas, this was the team that was trying to get Jonas Valanciunas to come over. And the Nuggets were like, we got him under contract. No. Not under contract anymore. And this is all ridiculous. Like, I acknowledge it. It's silly. There's no way Nikola Jokic is going to leave the Denver Nuggets this season to go play in Greece. However, there are two reasons why this guy, in addition to his ego, clearly, where he can say these things. One, the Nuggets have no contractual control over Nikola Jokic after this season. Two, things aren't going great with the Denver Nuggets right now. So there is a perception, and you could say it's ridiculous coming from this guy, and you wouldn't be totally wrong, but that perception exists that Nikola Jokic in a different uniform other than a Denver Nuggets thing is not crazy. It's actually somewhat possible. What would have been unthinkable as they were hoisting the Larry O'Brien trophy a few years ago is now thinkable. And if you think this guy in Greece, who has deluded himself into thinking that he can land Nikola Jokic, what do you think the Lakers and Warriors and Heat think that they can do? And I bring up those three teams because there are no three teams that are more out of their minds when it comes to who they should be able to get. And, you know, credit to them, it, you know, sometimes works out for them. But like, if you got an owner of a Greek basketball team that has a tiny bit of a thought that maybe he could go after Nikola Jokic, what do you think the other NBA teams are thinking? This shouldn't even be in anyone's brain. Even Dimitrios Yannakopoulos, who I butchered his name again. I mean no disrespect. It's just Greek names are really hard for me. It shouldn't even be a thought. Unthinkable that Nikola Jokic is going to play for any other team but the Denver Nuggets. But yet, here we are. With essentially the last year of Nikola Jokic's contract. He can will it so. He has a player option. He could say free agent. So, But don't say that I didn't warn you, or that Dimitrios my guy over there in Greece didn't warn you. If he ends up on Panathinaikos next season, you heard it here first. 719-247-1313. Take your thoughts on the three stories that are driving the show. That's what's going on in the sports world today. How about what's going on in the financial world? That's where I turn to my friend Rick Stevens of FRS Financial Group with his RBG report. Rick's best guess. Rick, what have you got today?
4: Well, after the best week we've had in markets since mid-April, Wall Street seemed to take a three-day weekend as markets today showed very little movement. Investors are actually turning their attention to midweek as CPI, core CPI, initial jobless claims, PPI, and core PPI will come out both Wednesday and Thursday this week. Expectations are in place for slight increases in all four inflation indicators, with those initial jobless claims coming in expected to be around 200,000. Your RBG is that if those expectations are met, markets are going to be little effect already priced in those results. So expect an overall flat week this week, given last week's surge, ahead of this week's reports. And that is your RBG report for Monday.
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0: Coming up next, who has the most stacked roster in the National Football League? I'll tell you what Bleacher Report thinks, and I'll tell you what I think next.
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7: Got a crash off on the left shoulder, I-25 southbound at Cimarron. Other than that, no other reported stalls or accidents, but we are very slow in volume. Time of day stuff, nothing really out of the ordinary, and the construction zones, lane shifts, and merge areas are your slowest. I'm Coyote, that's traffic.
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0: Let's read some texts, shall we? Or I'll read them, and then you can hear them. Because it's if you're driving, it's not safe to read text messages. But I can, because I'm just standing here. Couple of texts from the 719 talking about the next year's Hall of Fame class for pro football. Ben Roethlisberger, I expect to be a little bit up for debate. I believe that he is a Hall of Famer. I do not feel the same way about Eli Manning. Nor do I feel that way about Philip Rivers. Nor do I feel that way about Cam Newton, who will be eligible at the same time. But I think Ben Roethlisberger, look, there are levels to this, and I have always been a proponent of having kind of like an inner circle. Like, let's put the best of the best in like some special wing. And then, like, there are differing levels of Hall of Famer. And there has to be a worst Hall of Famer. There has to be a bottom 10 Hall of Famers. But they're still Hall of Famers. And I think maybe that's where Ben Roethlisberger would end up among the quarterbacks. But I do think he's a Hall of Famer. I believe some people think he's not. This from the 719. You could say Ben was a non-factor in his first Super Bowl, but you have to admit he threw the greatest pass in Super Bowl history to win his second Super Bowl. And you will, I mean, greatest, it's up there. I mean, yes, I'm acknowledging, like, yeah, was kind of a caretaker quarterback when the Steelers beat the Seahawks, when they beat the Cardinals, like, he was much more at the forefront. And he threw a pass to win the Super Bowl. So I guess that fits. I think people would bring up Eli's throw to David Tyree, but where I would give Ben Roethlisberger credit is I don't think his throw was lucky. So it's all how you perceive it. But I'm fully on board with Big Ben being a Hall of Famer. I have, like, it's not even, for me, it's not even a question, but I do understand, but I do foresee some people seriously questioning Ben Roethlisberger's Hall of Fame candidacy. Another text, same texter talking about Davis Webb bringing up, Bo Nix's running ability, kind of comparing it, the understanding of when to use your legs, similar to that of Josh Allen going into year three. Texter says Josh Allen never had a recurring ankle issue. And now that's back on everybody's mind. The ankle stuff. And yes, everything so far for the guys who are dropping like flies because of soft tissue, Bo Nix's ankle has been one of the strongest parts of any Broncos player's body in the first 3 weeks of training camp. Like, the ankle is giving him no problems whatsoever. He's been a clear bill of health, but you remember what Sean Payton said. Predisposed. And he just denied that he ever said it, which is weird. Like, you said it, just say that you didn't mean it that way. Don't deny that you said it. We heard you. Is he predisposed? Does this mean it'll happen again? Or is it... And he has, to the texter's point, Bo Nix has even admitted that he had ankle issues. And I don't know that he said a lot in college, high school, I think is what he said. But right now, it looks as if Bo Nix is not going to be hampered at all by the ankle, which is kind of funny because when the initial NFL schedule came out, I said there's a non-zero chance that the Monday night opener is Justin Fields against Jared Stidham. And now, however many weeks later, it's like Patrick Mahomes is fully healthy, ready to go, no problem. Bo Nix, fully healthy, ready to go, no problem. Is that where the saying, time heals all wounds, comes from? Because now it's like Mahomes and Knicks, not even a concern if you ask their teams. A couple of texts in from Dave. Vance Joseph saying over the weekend that the Broncos aren't changing the way they play, but it may look a little bit different this year. I think he's talking about the sack totals. I mean, those were ridiculous. I think he's saying, you know, some teams might adjust and we may not get as many sacks, but we could still be just as effective. Dave chimes in. The Broncos D did stop a lot of fourth down attempts, which those were considered takeaways. And I think that's part of what Vance Joseph is talking about. Like, look, we could still stop teams and end drives. We just may not be as flashy as we were the year before, reading between the lines. But that's a good point. Fourth down stop, that's a turnover, but it's not a turnover that adds, not just the takeaways thing that Dave's mentioning, it's not a turnover for the offense either. It's its own special category. I think that should be a turnover, shouldn't it? But now, but as I say that, you know what the problem's going to become? Teams aren't going to go for it on fourth down as much because it's going to be charged as a turnover. And then who do you charge the turnover to? The quarterback? Quarterbacks aren't going to like that. But it should be. It should be a turnover. But I don't want to discourage teams from going for it on fourth down. Unless you can kick a field goal in the AFC Championship and you're playing your backup quarterback, then don't go for it on fourth down. Dave adds, when I said that the Broncos, I think you can expect them to be more hurt, more banged up than they were a year ago because they were remarkably healthy. He says, forget about PS2 missing for a month and a half. I am not, because that did not happen. Now, it seems longer because there was a bye week. Pat Surtain missed 3 games last year. So he missed 3, and I mentioned this last week because CBS Sports put out a list of the teams with their top 6 highest paid players, which with the Broncos, it's kind of difficult because you could argue that they're, some of their best players aren't among their highest 6 paid players, but you got to start somewhere, right? So they did the top 6 highest paid players on each team and how many games combined they missed last year. Well, the 49ers were number 1. The Broncos were tied with the Jags for last, but in this case, it's a good thing that they were in last. With only 3 games missed, all 3 of those were Pat Surtain. So Surtain did not miss a month and a half. He missed 3 games. There was a 4th week in there because it was a bye week. Because remember, we thought he'd come back for the Kansas City game. He didn't come back for the Kansas City game. But I'm not forgetting that. I mean, the Broncos were amazingly healthy last year until the very end. It was Dobbins for 7, and it was Surtain for 3. Quinn Meinert, 17 games. Garrett Bowles, 17 games. Jonathan Cooper, 17 games. Nick Bonito, 17 games. Zach Allen, 17 games. Bo Nix, 17 games. Cortland Sutton, all together now, 17 games. They were incredibly fortunate with health, and they deserve some credit for that, which is why I don't understand why they're losing the plot here and suffering all these soft tissue injuries. Thought they figured out how to beat the injury bug, and now they're coming up with all these soft tissue injuries. Now, more banged up could be you're missing, you know, Riley Moss for a few games. And you don't feel as bad because you hope that Jahde Barron can step in. But that's the question. I think the Broncos are, if we do this exercise again next year, the Broncos will have missed more games with their top 6 highest paid players. And if we go down the roster, there will be a few more games missed. Doesn't mean the Broncos can't overcome it. It's the same thing with the 1-score games. Like, the Broncos are trying to stay out of one-score games. Because even they acknowledge that they can't go 11-2 in one-score games. So we'll see if they could stay out of it. But they're going to be a little bit more banged up. But does it happen to one of your key players, one of your highest paid players? Does it come to a player who you can't afford to be without? And to the Broncos' credit, I mean, they did pretty well without Pat Surtain, didn't they? You knew there was something missing without J.K. Dobbins, but the Broncos kind of kept winning. But they were definitely missing something once he got hurt late in the season. They were healthy. Brett says, I'm sure Vance Joseph and Eric Bieniemy are living in really, really big houses, but they are not head coaches, just one man's opinion. And that was earlier I mentioned a lot of the Broncos players were saying Vance Joseph deserves to be a head coach again, and I'm all for second chances. So I said, yeah, sure, but who I'm not going to take that chance. So that's the other side of the equation. Like, yeah, I would like to see Vance Joseph get another shot, but am I entrusting him with my team? No, I'm not. Eric Bieniemy is another great example. Perfectly fit for the job that he currently has. And the Chiefs are, trust me, the Chiefs are happy to have Eric Bieniemy back. And happy that Matt Nagy is bothering John Harbaugh. Mike McDaniel. I don't know if Mike McDaniel is going to get another head coaching gig. But the Chargers are over the moon to have him. By the way, I saw Mike McDaniel today. Bad news for all your fantasy owners. He likes three running backs. Where have you heard this before? Broncos camp. Likes all three of his running backs. Thinks they're all going to be productive, just doesn't know what day. So, straight from the offensive coordinator, the guy calling the plays for the LA Chargers, maybe wait on Amarion Hampton. Maybe wait a little bit. Doesn't seem like there's going to be a bell cow back in LA. 719-247-1313. I'll take a break. Bleacher Report ranked their most stacked rosters. You won't be surprised by this. I don't agree completely with the list, and I don't think you will either. That's next.
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3: Lingering dry thunderstorms with very gusty winds and hot temperatures with heat advisories are expected for your Monday evening in southern Colorado. Overnight lows drop into the 60s for many with another hot day tomorrow. With your KKTV 11 Alert weather, I'm meteorologist Josephine Sage.
1: A traffic update from the KVOR Traffic Center.
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4: Got a crash with a left lane blocked, I-25 southbound at Cimarron. Two right lanes are blocked, Nevada southbound at St. Elmo Avenue, and a couple of other crashes, Powers northbound at Galley and Union southbound at Constitution. We'll keep you updated. I'm Coyote. That's traffic.
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Bleacher Report has put out their list of the most stacked rosters in the National Football League. And right off the bat, I'm like, they got wrong. It is literally impossible to mess up who the most stacked roster in the NFL is. We have all been talking about the Rams for how long now? Miles Garrett, are they not including Aaron Donald? Can we not just assume that Aaron Donald's going to be on the team? How do you go with anyone other than LA? And they go Houston number one, and Houston's got a great roster. We're all asking questions about if C.J. Stroud is a franchise quarterback. The regression we've seen from him, like at the most important position, how can you have, you can't do that. If you're going to do the most stacked roster, you got to start, do they at least have a quarterback? We don't know if Houston does. I still kind of like C.J. Stroud. I think he's going to figure it out, but we're having some serious question about C.J. Stroud. Number one is L.A. And I think they have Detroit at four. I think Detroit's two. They have Houston one, Rams two, Eagles three, Lions four, Pittsburgh five, Ravens six, Broncos seven. The group of teams, I think Pittsburgh's way too high, but the group of teams I don't totally disagree with. I think the order is all jumbled. And like we look at the Denver Broncos and we literally do not see a significant hole in their entire roster. Right? You don't love Riley Moss, maybe. Maybe you could say that's when they don't have a lot of depth in the middle of their defense. Man, they got somebody they like at every single position. They brought in Jaylen Waddle. They're already overall one of the best rosters. But I guess I understand when you go stacked, you want the star power. And maybe the Broncos don't have outside of Sertan, and maybe you could say Waddle. Is he a star, or is he just because he moved teams? He's really good. Don't get me wrong. But how much star power is on that Broncos team? So I guess when you say stacked, you're thinking of star power. So I guess it's not. I mean, I move up the Broncos a little bit. Ravens need to be way higher than sixth. I'd put the Rams number one. And another one that's interesting to me, and it's just indicative of the whole conversation regarding them. They have the Bills at 10. Can we, like, I've said this. This is a really good year for, like, if they don't perform, I'm done. Right? Herbert, the Bengals, Lamar Jackson, I think the Buffalo Bills are in that group. Like, if they don't achieve the level of success I expect out of them, I'm done. Not as a fan, but like as picking them. And I think it has led the Bills to be a big topic of conversation. Like, can we collectively, and that's what I'm getting at, like collectively, I think we're out on Justin Herbert if he doesn't, you know, if the Chargers don't advance pretty far into the postseason. If Joe Burrow gets hurt again, we're like done with the Bengals. Can we all come together on the Bills and decide something for me? Are they really good or are they Josh Allen? And what I mean by that is the constant tug of war. I've never seen a roster or the perception of a team vary so widely. It's on one side of the aisle, you have
the Bills haven't helped out Josh Allen at all. He's got a dearth of talent around him, and he's single-handedly dragging this team as far as they go every single year. And then you have the other side, which the Bleacher Report is on, and they're one of the 10 most stacked NFL rosters. Can we figure this out? Is it on Josh Allen? And I think that's the problem, is that when we try to put blame, I'll tell you the number one person that I blame for the Bills losing to Denver Broncos. It's Josh Allen. Josh Allen is the biggest reason why the Buffalo Bills were eliminated from the playoffs last year. Nobody wants to say it. They want to make him the greatest quarterback of the 2020s. He absolutely wet the bed in that game against the Denver Broncos. There's no two ways about it. But the larger sample size is that almost every team would kill to have Josh Allen as their quarterback. One game does not completely change everything that Josh Allen has done. And certainly maybe it evens things out, because remember, there have been multiple playoff losses in which you step away saying, well, Josh Allen did everything he could. Every Chiefs game in the playoffs has been, well, Josh Allen did everything he could. But, like, are the Bills stacked, or is it just Josh Allen? Because it's like, well, if the Bills don't get it done this year, it will be, why can't they get Josh Allen any help? But they do. They have the 10th most stacked roster in the NFL. Do they have to be the best? I mean, remind me again who led the league in rushing last year. I think it was a Buffalo Bill, wasn't it? And it wasn't Josh Allen. So again, the Bills are not the best roster in the NFL. I think they're ranked pretty fairly. I think the Bills have a good roster. Now, is it, you know, at the wide receiver position, do they have what they had when they got Stephon Diggs? Which, by the way, another reason why Josh Allen popped going into year three, got Stephon Diggs, Broncos, Bo Nix, getting Jalen Waddle. It's like, he has James Cook. I know his tight ends haven't quite realized their full potential. Defense good, not great. I don't know that Josh Allen is out there doing it by himself. And I certainly think that should not be the opinion of somebody after the Bills exited the playoffs in the way that they did. But it's all over the map with the Bills. You turn on one channel and Josh Allen has no help, and you turn on another channel and it's Josh Allen has plenty of help. I think he has enough. I think he has enough help. I'll put it that way. He has enough help. Bills should have been in the Super Bowl last year. Yeah, Texans can't be won unless CJ Stroud shows some this year. It's the Rams. But that's why they do it, these websites. It's for clicks, right, Dan Lanning? They do it for clicks. You don't put the Rams number one. If you put the Rams number one, it's like, well, duh. And then you move to a different website. You put the Rams not at one, debate. Rams are the most stacked roster. They are. That's okay. Houston's up there too. Just not number one. Texans, Rams, Eagles, Lions, Steelers, Ravens, Broncos, Seahawks, Niners, Bills. Niners are certainly one of the most stacked rosters in the NFL, but you know what the problem with them is. They never have that full roster. This text from the 719, talk about way too high. The Broncos should be right around 15. The only star they have is Surtain. Benito is overrated. Sutton is still their number one receiver. He would be the number three receiver on the Steelers. Nick's at his ceiling. You watch, the Broncos will end up winning 8 games this year. Woo! Coming in strong. I like it. I don't agree with everything you just said, but I'll defend to the death your right to say it.
and I'll appreciate you saying it with your chest as you did. I think Courtland Sutton is a two. I think he is a two. I think he would be a three on Cincinnati. He would be a three on Dallas. I think he would be the number two opposite Jaxon Smith-Njigba in Seattle, and they're the Super Bowl champions. DK Metcalf, yeah, would obviously be above Courtland Sutton. It's funny, for years, and I appreciate you, because for years I have been chastised by Broncos country because I refuse to acknowledge Courtland Sutton as a number one wide receiver. I've never believed it. And now the Broncos finally put him in his right place with Jaylen Waddle, and Jaylen Waddle is their number one receiver. It's not Courtland Sutton. It's Jaylen Waddle. And now we got people saying he's a three. I think he's a number two receiver. I would agree with you on the star thing. Benito could be a little bit of a byproduct of the defense. I see where you're going with the overrated thing. I think he's good. I don't think he's, you know, and this will resonate with you. He's not TJ Watt, okay? And he's good. And that's the thing with the Broncos. Yeah, the stack thing makes you think, okay, they got to have stars everywhere. Okay, well, it's a salary cap league. Not everyone can have stars everywhere. I think the Broncos are solid everywhere. Everywhere on the roster, they're at least solid, and that's better than you put them at 15. I would say it's better than three quarters of the league to be solid at every spot. Offensive line's they have the best offensive line in football. They have the best corner in football. I think they have a low-end number one wide receiver with Jaylen Waddle and a high-end number two receiver in Courtland Sutton. I think Bo Nix is better than, you know, 42-year-old married Aaron Rodgers at this stage of his career. Not by a lot. I think they're close, but I think 15's too low. I get where you're going with a lot of this stuff, and I could see the logic, but they're solid everywhere. But does that win? That's one of my big questions with the Denver Broncos. If they're solid everywhere, does that get you to where you need to go?

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1: Right lanes are blocked in Nevada southbound at St. Elmo Avenue and a couple of other crashes. Powers northbound at Galley and Union southbound at Constitution. We'll keep you updated. I'm Coyote. That's traffic.
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